0: launched attacks on Iranian targets Tuesday and Wednesday.
1: Two rail bridges were targeted, which the U.S. said were used by Iran to transport weapons. State media reported explosions in Bushehr, home to a massive nuclear facility. But a U.S. official said the targets were on the coast. The nuclear plant was never hit.
0: Fox's Mike Tobin in Tel Aviv. President Trump said the strikes were in retaliation for Iranian attacks on civilian ships in the Strait of Hormuz. Eight men indicted in Ohio on murder and terrorism conspiracy charges after authorities say they plotted a drone and sniper attack on the UFC event at the White House last month. Federal officials say the plot was hatched in May, but they learned about it just days before the event. Seven of the men were arrested last month.
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16: A 6 on the WOKV weather meter. The heat continues this afternoon into early this evening with a few widely scattered thunderstorms. Temperatures overnight tonight will drop into the 70s. Partly sunny and hot tomorrow. An isolated afternoon storm, but your Friday high up to 98. And Saturday, partly sunny. Heat and humidity continues with a few afternoon showers and thunderstorms. Highs in the mid-90s. From the First Alert Weather Center, I'm Action News Jack's Chief Meteorologist Mike Burrish for 104.5 WOKV.
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19: Bang! There it is. And here we go. Absolutely stacked deck of broadcasting coming your way on Fox Across America, your home for top shelf radio in a bottom-feeding political world. Ali Breen, one of my favorite comedians anywhere in America, going to be joining us in studio at the halfway mark to talk about her ex-boyfriend, Graham Plattner. We're also going to talk with Texas Radio Hall of Famer Paul Gleiser from the illustrious KTBB out there in East Texas. God, do I miss the country tavern, but the wardrobe department not letting me anywhere near the sweet food right now. It is getting ugly over here.
20: Put that cookie down now!
19: 888-788-9910. If you want to talk about your own food problems or you want to help me clean up this mess we call politics, got some adulting to do in this hour. But regardless of where you weigh in on the political spectrum, you are always welcome on this program. Yes, I am a conservative. No, this is not a conservative talk show. It is an American talk show. Okay, that's how it works.
21: I don't care where you come from. I don't care what color you are. I don't care how smart you are. I don't care how dumb you are.
19: Don't care. If how smart you are, how dumb you are were a prerequisite, there's no way they would have given me this show.
22: That's true.
23: That is true.
19: I'm not a serious person, you know, just here to chat with you. And we begin in the great state of Texas on this particular day because I've been throwing a lot of energy behind disingenuous race baiting. Because we've got to this point where it's not really working anymore. Okay, people have really outgrown it. They see it as lazy. They see it as divisive.
24: Race is not where the line is drawn. It's God's side and the other side.
19: Straight up. Okay, but it built to a crescendo this week. Because Graham Plattner, the guy with the Nazi tattoo on his chest, was forced to resign his bid for the Senate, okay?
25: Go home to mommy. Go home. Bye. Go home to mommy. Go home to mommy.
19: Really? I mean, his mom was the only customer in his fake oyster farm. Graham Plattner, the donors, they ginned up a fake website and started an oyster farm business so they could claim to the working class voters in Maine that Graham Plattner was just a hard scrabble, small business owner, just like them.
26: Sell crazy someplace else. We're all stocked up here.
19: Just a lazy Nepo baby slob who obviously had a lot of women issues. But the point is, the Democrats spent 10 years telling you Donald Trump was a Nazi and then died on the hill of a guy with a Nazi tattoo that was on his chest.
27: Well, that's the dumbest thing I've heard of.
19: Okay, but again, it nuked a lot of the Nazi baiting and all of those, you know, disingenuous slanders that were being perpetuated every day in our politics. The other one that got exhausted is and this is the most shameless one out there. It's the Jasmine Crockett's of the world who lost her primary in Texas to James Tallarico. It was a Democrat primary. But here she is telling us that she lost because it was a racist primary. I mean,
28: you are so full of sh.
19: But why is she saying it? Because for a dwindling amount of voters, consumers of political content, there are still people out there that gravitate towards, tell me who the racist is so I can feel better about my own flawed self. It's a game they play. It's called pin the tail on the pretend racist. You show up, say something's racist, and then a bunch of self-hating white people go, ah, well, I'm with you then. Glad I'm not with those loser racists. And that was politically viable for a long time. Okay, but nobody cares anymore. And if they did, Joy Reid would still have a show on MSNBC.
29: Joy Reid is a race-baiting loser.
19: Is she ever? But one of the most destructive things that ever happened to this country was the Barack Obama presidency. Not because he was a black man. Barack Obama actually represented our country fulfilling its potential as a place where all men are created equal. His election was something we should all be celebrating at the time it happened. Why? Because we had literally cashed that check. You could say we were founded at a time of institutional slavery. Okay, you could say that we had a lot of people fought, died, and got arrested to get the Civil Rights Act passed, something Democrats quite viciously opposed, those Southern Dixiecrats. But we were standing there on January the 20th, 2009, with a black man representing us in the White House. And rather than giving America credit for all the progress it made, The race pimps quickly realized that the thing to actually do was say that now that we have a black president, we're more racist than we've ever been.
0: That is offensive, and it is not true.
19: But every time there was a policy disagreement under Barack Obama, the Democrats said what? Well, gee, what's so different about this guy? He wants to expand the size of the government. He wants to socialize medicine. I wonder why the Republicans won't play ball. I'm looking at his picture. I'm trying to figure out what's so different about this president than those other pictures of presidents I've seen. And that's how the era of identity politics was ushered in. Okay, they used race as a cudgel to berate people over legitimate policy differences and create a social pressure mechanism that functioned mainly through the outrage mob on social media to label anybody who didn't want to play ball on Democratic policies a resident of some type of phobiaville. Okay, you are a racism, you're a transphobe, all of the horrific things you can be called that did at one point carry weight. But we're now living in that moment on the tail end of the Martin Scorsese film Casino, where Joe Pesci, the enforcer, is fat. He's not knocking people out effectively. He's getting sloppy. Cops are getting there to the scene of the crime. Guys are having to testify and go to jail. And the voiceover from De Niro, who was a respected actor at the time, he says eventually Nicky wasn't getting him down with one shot anymore. And he shows this long mafia enforcement hit where instead of Joe Pesci showing up going, give me the money, and punching a guy in the face, he's now out of breath in the middle of the streets, slugging it out while three guys hold him for about a half hour, which becomes a problem because the thing about mafia enforcement exercises is they need to be kept quiet because a lot of them are illegal. Okay, but Joe Pesci in Casino, old and out of shape, is essentially what the racism card has become, okay? People hear racism now and they're just like,
1: you're killing yourself the way you eat. You're a fat f-. Look at you.
19: But some people made their rise to power through no other mechanism of communication, like literally a one-trick pony. And I play this because of Jasmine Crockett. Because as worked up as we are today about Graham Plattner stuff and everything else going on in this country politically, the fact that fewer and fewer people are taking someone like Jasmine Crockett seriously is a sign of progress in this great nation. Because she's saying things today that in 2015, 2018, you would have been like, yeah, you know, the black lady said we're racist. Okay, but this lady just happened to be running in a Democrat primary and got her ass handed to her and is now trying to retrofit this narrative that she was the victim of some kind of discrimination. But again, this is a person speaking to you as an elected official in Congress. Every single time the Democrats said we were racist because of a policy difference with Obama, what they failed to acknowledge is that if we were racist, Obama couldn't exist to begin with. He doesn't get into the office if we're more racist than ever. You think about when Trump won the presidency in 2016. Do you know how many Obama voters voted for Trump? Like literally tens of millions. So were they all taking a prescription drug that their prescription lapsed? They forgot to refill it at CVS and they all became racist again? No. Okay, what actually happened is the whole thing was made up.
29: Democrats are so full of crap.
19: But we're watching the tail end of this now. This is the race card being played and people being like, what are you doing fat in the middle of the road, Joe Pesci? So here is Jasmine Pesci trying to play the race card at the Global Black Economic Forum, clip 28.
2: Honestly, some people just not going to be sold on certain people that are running in the state of Texas. So the best thing that I can do is take down ballot candidates who no one's ever heard of and do my best to uplift them and increase the voter participation in a way that we did in Texas. You see, a lot of haters got a lot of things to say about me and my race and how I ran it. But the reality is that there was a lot of racist, not a lot. It was racist. It was a racist race. It is what it is. Right. But we live in America as y'all are celebrating 250. OK, we know what this country is.
19: Oh, my God. Jasmine Crockett.
3: What you just said is one of the most insanely idiotic things I have ever heard. Everyone in this room is now dumber for having listened to it.
19: Okay, this is as dumb as Stacey Abrams. Remember when Stacey Abrams accused Georgia of voter suppression? And they said the voter ID law was voter suppression. Joe Biden called it Jim Crow on steroids.
4: This is Jim Crow on steroids, what they're doing in Georgia. and 40 other states.
5: But the law that they called Jim Crow on steroids has resulted in consecutive record turnouts in the state of Georgia.
6: So I guess we have some issues.
5: No issues. They just keep carrying on as if none of this is relevant to the conversation. And this overlaps with what Jasmine Crockett's doing, because she's saying, well, this is a racist country. Y'all celebrated America 250. You know what that means. Yeah, you know what it means? It means Jasmine Crockett is an elected member of Congress. It means we have more black representation in our government than we've ever had at any one point in the history of our government. Okay, the actual signs of progress are the people selling you the perpetual oppression that they represent, the proof that we have actually overcome. I mean,
7: that's stupid. Use your common sense.
5: And the average person does see through that now. Okay, but it was viable for a long time. Jasmine Crockett was out there running for office on, you know, we're oppressed. It's the Handmaid's Tale. Women can't get ahead. Black people don't have a chance. It's my favorite part of the midterms, is when they grab the Obamas out of one of their four oceanfront mansions and make them fly out to a convention hall somewhere to tell us that black people can't get ahead. Hey, listen, I know you're getting an eight-handed massage right now up in Martha's Vineyard, but you know that airport that's on your property? If you could just get in one of the private jets, fly out to Chicago, we're going to need you to tell everybody black people can't get ahead. Don't worry, I've already reached out to all 23 of your assistants and all your housekeepers on the other properties. We talked to everybody but the chef. But the point is, that's what's happening in this modern moment in politics, and it's starting to get tuned out. And when you look at things like the Trump account, that's the reason why. The Trump accounts that opened up for little kids this week. Any newborn born between the year of 2025 and 2028 is now eligible to a $1,000 seed from the government. It's an investment in the S&P 500. Okay, the Dell family has thrown in an additional $250. There's a $324 stipend you can latch on to just the same. And it's allowing kids to start their journey towards prosperity at the age of zero, essentially. Okay, and it's not for white kids. It's not for any specific kid of any color, creed, or combination. It's for American kids. You know the whole cultural melting pot? That's who we are. Okay, unfortunately, half the Democrats are smoking pot, so they've been able to sell this garbage race baiting narrative. But the one thing they've never been able to provide you with was proof.
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15: There it is, Fox Across America with Jimmy Failla. It's about to get a hell of a whole lot classier in here because joining us now on the Comrax via the Texas Radio Hall of Fame, Paul Gleiser making his weekly return to the show. Yo, PG.
16: Yo, Jimmy. How it goes, brother?
15: Good.
16: Doing good?
15: Yeah, it's under control. Special thanks to yourself. The listeners, some of them know this. You very graciously sent the Failla family a box of phenomenal steaks for the 4th of July. I don't know if Jenny gave you a discount on our OnlyFans, but whatever we owe you that for, I'll take it. I'll take the steak.
16: You sent me the picture. Did you guys eat all of that meat in one setting?
15: 8 for 8. 2 filet mignons, a porterhouse, boneless ribeyes, and rib steaks. Me and the link man, you understand, every once in a while we sit down on a Saturday or a Sunday and attempt to cheat death with a fork and knife. And by the grace of God, we barely did it on the 4th of July. It was something.
16: I sent him saying, the Failas have a lot to celebrate, and you guys did. The link man just graduated. That's a big deal. And Fox has inexplicably asked you to stick around. That's a big deal. And I thought, well, look, there's something to celebrate. And I said, make me proud. My goodness, I didn't expect you to make me proud all in one sitting. Wow.
15: But you know what? And this is important. People hear that type of gluttony and assume we must not have enjoyed it or we must have taken that level of consumption for granted. That's not how it works. What we do when we cook a meal like that is we have like a 3.5 hour breakfast and we catch up and talk and eat. And
16: that's cool.
15: Yeah, it's actually amazing. So it was a great way to celebrate America 250. And thankfully, I wasn't on TV that morning. My hits got moved around because if I was, there's no way that could have happened. You can't go on TV because my face would have just been swelling from all the salt.
16: Yeah.
15: I've been in a 6-day detox because I got to go on the 5 after this. And, wish you had thoughts and prayers to the makeup team. But give me this. Since I got you on the line, we were talking about the great state of Texas and your gal, Jasmine Crockett. She's now telling us that she lost because it was a racist primary. Does that mean the Democrats are racist? What does that mean? I don't know.
16: We're all so proud of our state's Jazzy because she is such a state treasure. And it's amazing. You can take anything that happens to a Democrat and they can hang it on racist.
15: Yeah.
16: On racism. And she lost because she got beat.
15: Yes.
16: And because she is, just as you say, weapons grade stupid. Mm-hmm. And Tallarico beat her and he ran a good campaign. That's why she lost.
15: Amen. I mean, maybe she should have talked about God being transgender more.
16: Maybe so. I mean, listen, what's going on in Texas? And we have so much of which to be proud. We also have what is the name of the place? The Mission Regional Medical Center advertising birth tourism.
15: Yep.
16: Here in Texas. We're all proud of that down in the Rio Grande Valley. Yeah.
15: Lara Trump was apoplectic. She was here in the last hour, and I was just talking about that with her in the Secret Service when she was leaving. The idea that they're literally promoting birther tourism, like come here, we'll pay, have a baby, go home, but be an American.
16: Yeah,
15: how is that legitimate?
16: It's not legitimate, and they were advertising it for about half price for what it ought to cost you for the deliveries if you're paying retail. They're advertising C-sections for $5,500. Ooh. You tell me what they were trying to get done.
15: Yeah. Well, I got to tell you this, too. There are certain things you don't want too cheap,
16: Yeah, there's that.
15: You go on the subway here in New York, they have a guy who advertises $99 laser eye surgery. But then the cross-eyed doctor walks into the room and you have second thoughts.
16: No doubt. But Mission Regional Medical Center, there's very clear, they said, well, there's a demand for birth tourism, let's meet it. I mean, God bless them, they're capitalists. But there's a demand for crack. That doesn't mean you want to be in the business.
15: Well, depends who you're talking to. We are on the air in Delaware. There are some Bidens out there.
16: Yeah, there it is. But it is so outrageous. So we have two things of which we can...
15: Oh, we lost Paul's Comrex for a second there. Where'd you go, buddy?
16: Here, man.
15: Yeah, I got you.
16: We have two things we can be proud of here in Texas. We have Jazzy, and we have the Mission Regional Medical Center. And hey, we got Tallarico.
15: Who's not a vegan again? It's an
16: No. He's going to join us at Country Tavern next time you're in town. Okay, he's going to be there.
15: You can't miss him. He'll be the guy with the meat is murder shirt out in the parking lot. Paul, you still got it, man. We'll catch you up soon. Thank you, buddy.
16: All right, take care, brother.
15: The great Paul Gleiser. We got Ali Breen in the On Deck Circle. Murderers Row today on Fox Across America.
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19: Fox News, I'm Tom Graham. In Provo, Utah, a preliminary hearing continues today for Tyler Robinson, the man accused of assassinating Charlie Kirk. Defense attorneys unsuccessfully fought for the release of statements between Robinson and his former roommate, arguing it would be characterized as a confession.
20: Prosecutors played a video of an investigative interview with Robinson's former romantic partner, Lance Twiggs, in which Twiggs said Robinson cried after the shooting and said he wished he hadn't done it.
19: Fox's Jessica Rosenthal, eight men now facing terrorism and attempted murder charges for plotting a thwarted attack on the White House, the UFC event last month.
21: One suspect says the plot included flying explosive-laden drones into the event and then shooting at the crowd. Seven of the eight suspects were arrested last month. The Justice Department says an eighth suspect, Chandler Skaggs of West Virginia, was charged this week.
19: Fox's Jared Halpert, America's listening to Fox News.
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3: A 6 on the WOKV weather meter. The heat continues this afternoon into early this evening with a few widely scattered thunderstorms. Temperatures overnight tonight will drop into the 70s. Partly sunny and hot tomorrow. An isolated afternoon storm, but your Friday high up to 98. And Saturday partly sunny. Heat and humidity continues with a few afternoon showers and thunderstorms. Highs in the mid-90s. From the First Alert Weather Center, I'm Action News Jax's Chief Meteorologist Mike Burrish for 104.5 WOKV.
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4: Graham Plantner has the grit to go against the grain and to fight for what is right. That's the energy, that's the fighting spirit that the Democratic Party needs now more than ever.
15: Pocahontas Elizabeth Warren.
5: What a fraud.
15: Honestly, we need to bring back shame in society. We do. Because Elizabeth Warren is a woman who faked her ethnicity to get ahead in college, to get ahead in politics, even had the audacity to sell a Native American cookbook called Pow Wow Chow. That is a real thing. Okay, and no differently than she lied to us and misrepresented her ethnicity, she got out there and fought to the death for Graham Plantner. Do you think that's the only clip I have of Elizabeth Warren? Oh my God, how about this one? Clip 18.
4: I am here because Washington needs fighters and Graham Plantner is the fighter we need. You bet. I said to myself, that's my kind of man. Because that is a man who not only has the values, but a man who believes in accountability. And we need a little accountability coming out of Washington right now. We need Graham Plantner to come in and get rid of the corruption in Washington. Time for new laws.
15: Good God, Elizabeth Warren. We need to bring back shame. Because there was a time in polite society where something like that would actually force you off of the international stage. They would just send you home. Like, you're an embarrassment to the country. Own this. You know, like the collar the dog wears when it leaves the vet because it got some type of procedure done and the poor dog leaves in shame. Like, we need to put that collar on politicians, the cone of shame. We need to bring back the cone of shame. Because what's happening now, and the reason this stuff continues to happen, is because there is no collective accountability. Okay, think of how many times in the time I've known you as a radio host that we have been gaslit over things that were spectacularly untrue. And the people who did them, just the dog kept barking, but the circus left town. When they were exposed as not being true, there was no accountability. Russian collusion?
6: It was made up by these sick people.
15: But when Russian collusion was over, after literally 2.5 years of the walls are closing in, oh, he's in trouble now. Anonymous sources tell CNN he's going to leave the White House in handcuffs.
6: People aren't buying it, CNN, you dumb bastard.
15: But some people were buying it. And when that came and went, they tried to sell you what? The fine people on both sides. He never condemned the neo-Nazis and the white nationalists in Charlottesville.
6: And you had people, and I'm not talking about the neo-Nazis and the white nationalists, because they should be condemned totally.
15: But that, obviously, easily disprovable, but they continued to lie with not a hint of shame or accountability.
7: In spirit, he's with what he calls the fine people among the ranks of the Nazis.
8: Very fine people on both sides are in Charlottesville.
9: Him saying there's some fine people among neo-Nazis.
8: The president of the United States said the people, there were some very fine people.
15: I'll say it again.
6: And you had people, and I'm not talking about the neo-Nazis and the white nationalists, because they should be condemned totally.
15: Yet every single media outlet continues to write that story to this day.
0: You can take that newspaper of yours and wipe off your dick with it.
15: Because there is no shame. There's no accountability. That's the point. This went on with COVID. Okay, they told you during COVID that you should lose your job if you're not vaccinated. You have an obligation to protect your fellow man and woman. You have to get vaccinated, whether you want to or not. Remember the my body, my choice? The Democrats like to pony up when it's time for abortion talk. Well, your body, our choice when it's time for the vaccine. Okay, here is a woman, Rachel Maddow, a my body, my choice person, explaining why you need to get that vaccine.
5: It means that instead of the vaccine being able, it means for instead of the virus being able to hop from person to person to person to person, spreading and spreading, sickening some of them, but not all of them. And the ones that it doesn't sicken don't know they have it. And then they give it to even more people because they didn't recognize they were right. Instead of the virus being able to hop from person to person to person, potentially mutating and becoming more virulent and drug resistant along the way. Now we know that the vaccines work well enough that the virus stops with every vaccinated person. A vaccinated person gets exposed to the virus does not infect them, the virus cannot then use that person to go anywhere else. It cannot use a vaccinated person as a host to go get more people. That means the vaccines will get us to the end of this.
10: That is a fact check false.
15: Okay, vaccinated people not only continue to get COVID, but sadly they died of COVID. Okay, you could call me, tell me it was a therapeutic, but the point is there was no shame for that. We were lied to. You couldn't go to a relative's funeral. Kids couldn't graduate high school. They couldn't go to prom. They couldn't play sports. And it was all based on a lie. But there was no societal shame. There was no moment where we said, hey, who are the people who told this lie? Who upended our economy and our way of life and broke an entire generation of people who were denied human contact for 6 months at a time? Who are these people? How shall we shame them publicly? We didn't. They just continued to carry on and tell you Donald Trump was an existential threat to democracy, so we needed to raid his house at Mar-a-Lago with the FBI in the name of protecting democracy? I mean, come on, man.
10: It really is ludicrous.
15: Ludicrous. Okay, because there's no societal shame. Okay, they told us for 4 years that Joe Biden was sharp as a tack.
11: If you like Biden so much, name three of his complete sentences.
15: And then when he got on the world stage and glitched out for the whole world to see, there was no shame. They were just like, yeah, he's got to step down. You got to vote for Kamala now. But we didn't ever hold their feet to the fire and be like, oh, by the way, didn't you just lie to me every day for 4 years and tell me Biden was running laps around the interns? And I know you saw him shaking hands with invisible people in that video, but it was a cheap fake. You understand if you were watching from this angle, he was running the 100-meter hurdles, breaking a world record. No man has ever moved faster. And that's what they were doing. And they were yelling, how dare you? Okay, Joe Scarborough got on TV with a straight face. The same Joe Scarborough who endorsed Graham Plattner, endorsed Joe Biden, in the moments before he glitched out on the debate stage as the sharpest Joe Biden had ever been ever, okay?
12: Start your tape right now because I'm about to tell you the truth. And F you if you can't handle the truth. This version of Biden, intellectually, analytically, is the best Biden ever. Not a close second. And I've known him for years. The Brzezinskis have known him for 50 years. If it weren't the truth, I wouldn't say it.
15: Straight clown stuff. The sharpest Joe Biden ever. And that's the same guy that gaslit you on Russia, the vaccine, the fine people on both sides. The sharpest Biden ever. Graham Plattner's a hero of the working class. And they'll march on to the next, whatever that societal fraud happens to be next, because we need to bring back shame. Like, they should have to. If you go on the air and you tell a lie that big and that brazen, you should have to wear the cone that they make the dog wear after the vet. Oh, because until we bring back real shame and these people are actually held publicly accountable for the lies they spread, they're just going to continue to spread them. And we're sitting at a point right now where we've been told so many lies by Democrats in the mainstream media. I don't think Joe Biden could tell you the exact number
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16: Lara Trump has left the studio, but the Secret Service might still be out there because we have actual comedy royalty joining us now in person for real. People consider her the Meghan Markle of comedy. I'm kidding.
17: Yeah, no, actually, Secret Security patted me down. They thought I was a threat. They were like, stay away from Lara Trump.
16: You know her, you love her. Ali Breen back on the show. The crowd goes wild. Yo, AB, good to see you.
17: It's good to see you, Jimmy.
16: You didn't, I know on good authority, because I just texted Lara that you were not stopped by the Secret Service, but I do believe you and I both look like what the Secret Service is trained to look for. I'm in a pink denim jacket. You're in some various stage of pink, are you not?
17: We are, yeah. It's okay. Like we planned this.
16: Yes, but we both have the perpetual energy of someone who's been out for 3 days. So if you're a Secret Service agent and you see someone who looks like they've been awake for 3 days, that means they drove here from three states over.
17: With a plan.
16: Yeah, exactly. Thank you. Isn't that amazing?
17: Absolutely.
16: That's how we knew something was off at the White House Correspondents' Dinner. It's when I got in. It's not when the shooter got in. It's when I got it. And I
17: there were like bags under the eyes. Yeah, he looks like he's a little bit sweaty. Like, oh, this guy's trouble.
16: And they were like, let him right in. And we were like, what are you guys doing? But it is great to see you.
17: Good to see you too. Little did they know this is just our constant state. It's just as if we've been on a 3-day bender.
16: Nah, we're just a hamster wheel. New York City, where you reside.
17: I do.
16: Or as Mom Donnie now calls it, the big Allah. It is crazy. He put out an ethnic map today. This is a weird thing. Okay, our WOR listeners probably heard this story by now, but nationwide, you need to know this. Little Italy in New York is called Little Italy because when Italians migrated here from Italy, it became like a mini Italy.
17: With
16: all the, you know, a San Gennaro Festival, all the Italian restaurants, stuff like that.
17: Yep.
16: It was the first little, to be clear. Little Italy is the first little anything in New York history. Mom Donnie just put out a map that does not include Little Italy.
17: I read that.
16: Has Little Palestine, though.
17: Of course.
16: Yeah.
17: Of course it does. I'm surprised that's not Big Palestine. I'm surprised the whole map isn't just Palestine at this point.
16: That's
17: unbelievable. Is he explaining? Did he say it was an oversight or did he intend to erase?
16: No, he hasn't even addressed it. They don't mention because it's 30 immigrant communities that they highlighted. So they don't mention any of the Jewish neighborhoods like Murray Hill. They don't go out to Queens and talk about Irish people. Nothing like that.
17: Sure.
16: It's just all Middle Eastern, you know, Mom Donnie preference. And they do this

0: Lil Wayne. We got a list of rappers.
1: Well,
0: we've got
1: Lil
0: Bow Wow.
1: That's Lil, not Lil. Little.
0: But if we got, so we have Lil, but we have Lil Bow Wow, but we don't have Lil Wayne.
1: Yeah.
0: Yeah, we have Lil Kim. We don't have Lil Wayne. Lil Wayne.
1: Started it.
0: And he was a Lil, to be clear.
1: Yes.
0: Okay. Don't use spelling bee me. You script spelling bee Ebonics. I don't have to take this. But the point is, this would be the equivalent, except that Little Italy is around about 150 years longer than Lil Wayne.
1: Also, I didn't know anyone had problems with Italians anymore. I know there's a million different ethnicities people are upset about at this point, mostly white rich people.
0: Well, you as a white colonizer yourself in Mom Donnie's New York, you are the enemy right now.
1: Which is surprising because most people who look like me in New York are 100% on the other side of things. They're so far left that it's unbelievable because they're living in, you know, the most expensive places in New York. You're like, to fund the police. It's not going to bother me.
0: Yeah, I was just going to ask you that. When people see you as a blonde white girl in New York City, do they just assume you're here to abolish ICE?
1: Yeah, absolutely. It's funny, like, you know, way back in 2016, when it was Hillary Trump, anytime I did any like show or podcast, people would just like throw like Hillary buttons on me, essentially. I mean, they just assumed that that was the side I was on. And it would be the biggest show. I mean, it was like coming out to, you know, as gay to like Baptist Christian family when I was like, oh, I'm kind of conservative. People were like, ah. Yeah.
0: We don't have to take this.
1: Yeah, exactly.
0: We're talking to Allie Breen. It's a big damn deal. Graham Plattner, he withdrew from the race. Will you get your money back now, or are you just going to let the main Democrats have it?
1: Everything about that situation is insane. Is he allowed to keep a bunch of the money that he raised?
0: I don't know. He can't, actually. I don't know how
1: that works.
0: I feel
1: like there's always loopholes with that kind of thing, where people do. But the fact that it took him this long to step down, and the fact that it wasn't until like the Me Too thing happened, like there were 9 things that had to happen before they stopped backing basically a Nazi.
0: My favorite thing is, like, you know, because obviously he's been accused of a lot of bad things with women.
1: Yes.
0: And there was a New York Times write-up where they tried to kind of sugarcoat it and make it palatable, but it's what it was. A woman accused him of assaulting her.
1: Yeah.
0: And he was outed for having a dating profile on a child predator sex app. Like, do you know when they filmed To Catch a Predator, do you know the feds go onto the Kick app? Because the guys who have accounts there are there to communicate with kids.
1: Sure.
0: So that's like how you're literally, it's like an open call for To Catch a Predator.
1: Well, and that's...
0: get an app on that. But the point is, we knew that. That was confirmed. That was acknowledged. And they were like, wow, you know, this guy's gone through a lot.
1: But that's what it would take. That's what it basically took to get him to step down, was Chris Hansen having to show up and
0: thank you. But even then,
1: it kept going.
0: They're like, well, you know, a lot of these people arrested on To Catch a Predator were blue collar workers. Graham represents the blue collar. That's what they were going with.
1: It's unbelievable.
0: So this week, when they pulled the old, well, these latest accusations were a bridge too far. I'm like, dude, there have been so many bridges. Like, I need an easy pass to cover this campaign. You know, it is bananas.
1: Especially when they go after Elon for basically saying, my heart goes out to you, you know, and now you have a guy who actually has tattoos on his body. And you're like, no, that's cool.
0: Yeah.
1: That's totally cool.
0: 18 years worth.
1: Oh my God. How many ways are there to get rid of a tattoo at this point? You cover it up. You can actually erase tattoos now. There's 8 million ways.
0: That is absolutely a thing. Allie Breen's here. She's made bad choices on spring break.
1: A lot of covered up tattoos on my body.
0: Anytime a girl invokes tattoo removal,
1: a lot of names I had to turn into other names.
0: Wrong turns at the swim up bar. Oh, that's too funny, Al. But I will say this, as we sit here in the summer of 250, it is like, it's such a stupid time to be alive, because everyone always says to me, they're like, wow, being a comedian right now must be like so easy, so great, so much going on. It's actually kind of exhausting because there's too much going on. Well, there's too much content.
1: It's also already ridiculous. So like the challenge of being a comedian is usually finding something that's either like difficult for people or sad or scary and making it funny. This stuff is so ridiculous. You can just say, you can quote people and it's a joke. Like, I couldn't write something better than like a Katie Porter rant against a minion, you know?
0: Get the F out of my shot.
1: Exactly.
0: Marsha Blackburn has been on the show a bunch, running for governor in Tennessee. She has a commercial. I'll have to play it for Jenny tomorrow because Jenny's on the show. Cheap labor.
1: I love Jenny.
0: She's a good egg. But Marsha Blackburn is running for governor in Tennessee. And the commercial is, I'm going to stand up to communist China. And in the commercial, she's just crushing fortune cookies. She goes, how do you know I'm going to stand up to China? And she starts crushing fortune cookies, which, by the way, were invented in California. But that's, it just seems such a weird thing to do.
1: On every level. First of all, what do you have to do with China? You're running for a local...
0: I guess she's complaining that they're going to try to buy up American farmland. But

0: all the things facing the people in Tennessee, it still seems like a weird focus for a commercial. She's like, and if I'm commander in chief, we're going to take on General Tso's army. I'm like, what is going on here?
1: Also, Marcia, people love General Tso's and fortune cookies. So that's not really a winning tactic.
0: We are the fattest country in the world. Like, if you're going to go after egg rolls, you might lose a lot of people.
1: And General Tso's. That's the best. Also, well, I will eat all the fortune cookies everyone else doesn't eat. There's always someone who's going to crush them on their own.
0: Sounds like you're a liberal after all. No, I'm kidding. You just stood up to Big Fortune Cookie. I loved it. The great Allie Breen, where can they go to see you, Allie? Follow you on social media where?
1: I'm at Allie Breen on Instagram and Twitter, and I'll be at the Golden Nugget in Reno.
0: Let's go!
1: At the end of the month.
0: God, I love the Nugget. Go
1: July
0: see Allie 29th Breen.
1: 29th and 25th.
0: 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See you on the 5.
1: 24th.
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6: Evidence released. I'm Lisa Lacera, Fox News. In the preliminary hearing for Tyler Robinson, a recorded interview was played where the suspect in Charlie Kirk's killing appeared to show regret for the killing.
7: After more delays due to objections by the defense and Erica Kirk's attorney, that much anticipated interview with Tyler Robinson's former roommate and romantic partner finally played in court. Lance Twiggs was given immunity for doing this recorded interview with the prosecution back in April. Twiggs also testified that before the shooting, Robinson was trying to get a hold of a rifle and was interested in engraving bullets for an upcoming hunting trip. Engraved bullets found in the suspected murder weapon were shown in court. That evidence brought Erica Kirk to tears.
6: Fox's Claudia Cowan in Provo. Erica Kirk and Charlie Kirk's parents wanted all of Twiggs' statements made public. Israel recently shared intelligence with the United States indicating Iran was considering a new plot to assassinate President Trump. That's according to the Wall Street Journal. Iran has vowed retaliation against the president over the 2020 strike that killed Islamic Revolutionary Guard General Qasem Soleimani. A Pennsylvania man is under arrest after authorities say he threatened the governor.
8: Pennsylvania State Police say a 65-year-old man is now charged with making an anti-Semitic motivated threat against the state's Jewish governor, Josh Shapiro. Detectives say Richard John Franklin of Delaware County, Pennsylvania, entered a state legislator's district office earlier this week, threatened the legislator and her staff, and used an ethnic Jewish slur while threatening to set fire to the governor's mansion. The mansion was burned by an attacker last year during the Jewish holiday of Passover while the governor and his family were in residence.
6: Fox's Evan Brown. Former Olympic canoe racer David Hearn has pled not guilty to damaging the Lincoln Memorial reflecting pool. 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
8: A 6 on the WOKV weather meter, mostly fair skies overnight. Any isolated evening storms come to a quick end as temperatures drop into the 70s to around 80 degrees. Partly sunny, hot and humid for Friday with widely scattered late-day storms to top out in the upper 90s. From the First Alert Weather Center, I'm Action News Jax, Chief Meteorologist Mike Burrish for 104.5 WOKV.
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24: Well, hey, everybody. Glad you're joining us today on Florida's Voice. I'm Drew Steele. Big D's got the week off, but there's the newsroom right over there, and Nina's right over there in the breaking newsroom. And if you want to hang out with us, just watch at FL Voice News on YouTube, Rumble X, Facebook, and Instagram. Anytime you want to check out the show after hours, Florida's Voice with Drew Steele, the podcast, Apple Podcast, you know the spiel, as it were. All right, coming up, we're going to talk a little bit about Florida politics and how crazy things have become. Everybody thought it might be peaceful leading into the general election, and we'll have some candidates that will run for governors. You really thought it was going to be calm and easy. No, not even close. It's getting a little crazy and chaotic, and it's what?
25: Things are getting weird, and they're getting weird fast.
24: Elon said it best. So we got that coming up. And don't forget, in the state of Florida, 1 week, we are a week away from mail-in ballots sent out to primary voters. So that is coming, and we're going to get a good idea what's going on shortly. In the meantime, here's another thing that we're going to get an idea of what's going on shortly, because we're not going to have a whole lot of time to figure this out. Iran's a problem.
26: Night number one, two nights ago, you had 80 Iranian military targets in their sights. They include coastal radar sites that I just showed you over there, some of these command and control networks and the anti-ship missile capabilities. Then last night, we had about 90 Iranian military targets. occluded a bridge in northeastern Iran, but primarily the similar sites here now, air defense systems, coastal surveillance assets, and these naval capabilities.
0: Let me just stop for a second there, because you're looking at Bill Hemmer, Fox News. Well, if you're not watching NFL Voice News on YouTube, Rumble, X, and Facebook, I understand it. You're driving or in your office or whatever it is. The numbers, right? You had 70 on July 7th. You had 90 attacks on Iran yesterday evening. And what's going to happen moving forward, I'm not sure. But the interesting thing is, you see July 7th and July 8th, and you hear Bill Hemmer talking about the places that we were hitting. And there's air defense systems and coastal surveillance systems and radar sites and missile and drone storage sites. And it's like, wait a second. I thought we took care of most of that. So what? Where did all that come from? And then you're like, well, wait a second. Does that mean that maybe while the whole MOU was going on, moo, while that was happening, maybe there was a little bit of restocking, a little shuffling the deck, a little moving things around, a little getting stuff in so that they can continue to do that? Like, what's with that? That's a question to be asked. And then on the other side of it also is, yeah, are we really going to be able to trust that they're going to make a deal, sign pen to paper, and be like, yeah, we're good. We're good for it. Don't worry about it. So many people have talked to me about that. And I believe there was someone there, Dan Hoffman, in the former CEI chief station, was being asked about, like, are we back in this again? War ramping up?
1: Yeah, I think we are. Look, when Iran chose to strike those oil tankers transiting the Strait of Hormuz, that was a deliberate provocation. Iran had to have anticipated the United States' response.
0: Yeah, maybe they were just driving a couple of boats around. They were trying to see where they could fish, you know, fishing boats kind of thing. And they were just having a nice day on the ocean. Now that's not what it is.
1: And they did that because a state of war against the United States and against Israel and our Gulf allies, that's oxygen for this hardline IRGC regime in Iran. I think they also want to test the United States by driving up oil prices and disrupting trade, global trade, with an eye towards gaining some leverage in their interaction with the United States. I don't even know if we'll see negotiations as were planned before these strikes in Islamabad on 11 July. But Iran sees this as an opportunity, especially in advance of the midterms.
0: Especially in advance of the midterms? Like, they're thinking about the midterms? Really? So if you have Fox News contributor Dan Hoffman, who's saying, they're looking at all of this and ahead of the midterms. Now, if Iran is looking at all of this ahead of the midterms, if that's what he's suggesting, then is the suggestion that maybe if you get the right people in there in Congress, they'll have some people that'll be like, yeah, we don't want to do this anymore. And can we go home now? And that kind of thing. And maybe you kind of wait it out. But also on the other side of this, too, is what took place at NATO and the president there in Turkey just the other day, and some of what was discussed, because, you know, we've got European allies that sometimes I don't know if the ally thing is translating properly for the Europeans, like what an ally is, because I think back in the day they knew what that was, and then sometimes you feel like maybe not so much. Maybe I'm off base on this. I don't know. Wade Miller knows better than I do. Executive Director at the Center for Renewing America is joining us right now here on Florida's Voice. Let's find out if I'm half right or partially right. I mean, if you ask my wife, I'm never right, but that's a whole other story. Hi, Wade. How are you, sir?
3: Good. Thanks for having me on.
0: So what about that, the trip for the president and NATO? Maybe talk in general about what was accomplished at the end of the day. What did we get done?
3: Well, I think that if you're looking at this from a technical perspective, the Trump administration really was a roaring success. The entire team there shifted the entire way that NATO is being talked about. In years past, these conversations dealt with what's called burden sharing. So how do we share in the defense of Europe? And the conversation this time was all about burden shifting. And that's important because the conversation is now being had about how do we actually get Europe to a position where it can defend itself. And even the Belgian foreign minister admitted that they cannot defend Europe right now without U.S. help. And so the president has a lot of leverage here in making sure that Europe takes its own defense seriously. And the fact that that was the conversation is a sea change in the way these things have operated in the past. And we can now start having conversations about reducing our troop levels there that never would have been possible in the past. And that forces Europe to move its own spending priorities. And remember, Europe's been shaming us for decades about all of their lavish social welfare programs while they spend 0.5% or 1% on defense. They're now being moved in the direction of having to commit to 5% GDP spending. And I think that they're going to struggle with how do they do that and maintain all of their, democratic socialism over there and fund it all.
0: You know, I kind of half jokingly brought this up, but I'm quite serious about it. I really feel like when I see European leaders, when I hear that they're all about, all right, maybe turning it up a notch and maybe the president was right all along and we should have been contributing more. And obviously you see countries like Spain and France who haven't been exactly helpful with this war, if you want to put it that way, in Iran. But then there's the other side of it, which I always feel like when I see these world leaders, I think to myself, I wonder if they're just waiting this out. Like they know that sooner or later someone's going to come in that's going to be friendlier than President Trump, because he's the one that has stood up and talked about all of the first administration. He was talking about paying their way and they weren't very fond of that. And then Biden comes along and everything kind of changes. Is there maybe some thinking like that? I mean, am I off base on that?
3: No, you're absolutely right. I was just having this conversation today that the way that we actually get them from the commitment phase to actually spending money on their own defense is to start sending signals. So I think the troop reductions would be a great first start. The problem is that our own Congress, and including many Republicans, are insisting that we can't go below the 74,000 troop level. We've got like 90-something thousand troops there. So we've got some that we can start removing. The moment we start removing them and the moment we start getting rid of some of these bases that we don't need, I think that there are some bases we should probably maintain that are useful. But once we start moving those troops out, it becomes difficult for them to just be in the commitment phase and pledge phase, and that they're going to actually have to start taking this seriously. So I think that the challenge before the Trump administration now, which they're well equipped to deal with, is pushing them and making them know that this is real. And that regardless of what they think that they can wait out, they're going to have to start doing this because these moves are happening now, not in 3 years.
0: Right. And strategically, to your point, we always have to remember that. It's one thing to say we want everyone to come home. It's another thing to say, yeah, but if we get into a situation where we need to be in theater quickly, we need people there. And so that's part of it as well. You know, one of the things that I wanted to ask you as well as the executive director at the Center for Renewing America is about how maybe some in some political parties, the Democrat Party and Democrat Socialists, have their own idea of what Renewing America would look like. I'm thinking that their idea of renewal is not our thinking about renewal. And this rise of communism, socialism, same. I mean, you know, you do socialism when you have communism. It's very concerning. And I think, as I've talked about before, Democrats keep saying we're the big tent. Yeah, I don't think I want them under my tent. That's a whole different way of putting the big tent issue out there. But what do you think about what is happening lately?
3: On the one hand, it's scary. On the one hand, I think it's the greatest thing that could possibly be happening right now. And what I mean by that is, if you go back and look at all of these left-leaning politicians' websites on July 4th, they all had great things. You know, 4th of July is independence, freedom, liberty, all of these things. And it's just kind of a vestigial meaning to them because they don't actually really deep down, I don't think, believe it. But they still play that part. I think what's great now that's happening is that we're no longer this frog in a boiling pot of water where things slowly move. The left is just now openly anti-American, and they're starting to vote for and elect people in their primaries that are calling for the destruction of the United States and Western civilization. And I want that to be the question. It's a little bit harder when the debate is, should we just have, you know, how do we bring healthcare costs down? Should we have socialized medicine, but we still believe in capitalism? You know, those types of debates are difficult, and it's hard to parse out for the average voter what it means and why. You know, the current healthcare system is terrible, but socialist medicine would be terrible too. Like, that's difficult to explain. When the candidate is saying that Western civilization needs to be overthrown and defeated and capitalism destroyed, that's a whole nother thing. And I want to be in that debate. And I think it's great that the left is just now fully embracing their anti-Americanism.
0: Yeah. And I feel like the only problem, before we go, I might ask you about this. I think the only problem that I see is how many people just grab information in sound bites. They're busy. You know, they're listening to this program, which is fantastic. But at the end of the day, they've got a life to live. They've got things to do. Sometimes they're not as engaged as we are in these debates. And they just pull things in little snippets, these little moments in time where they're getting information, where it's just a flowery, very nice comment from somebody who wants to destroy the country. And then they kind of lean into that because they're not getting the substance. And I wonder if it's just upon us to talk to our neighbors and people within our sphere, because we all have a sphere and of influence. We just have to have that conversation and go deeper. I guess that's what it is.
3: I think so. And I think that this is the thing that the kind of moderates in the Republican Party have always wanted to avoid, which is that we have to actually start making a case for our culture and defending it. And I think that we're now making it unavoidable. And let's have that debate. But, you know, TikTok socialism is a soundbite and it sounds great. And we have to start going to battle rhetorically and fighting back against those to win the next generation over.
0: Wade, I appreciate a few minutes of your time. Anytime anyone wants to find out more about the center, where can they go?
3: Yeah, you can go to AmericaRenewing.com. That's AmericaRenewing.com. And I'm on X at Wade Miller.
0: Excellent. All right, sir. All the best. God bless. Thanks for joining us. We'll see you again soon, okay?
3: Thanks for having me on.
0: All right, appreciate it. Wade Miller joining us here on Florida's Voice, Executive Director at the Center for Renewing America, and doing important work, no doubt. All right, let's talk about some Florida stories, shall we? Let's mention this. I talked about how we are very, very close to the hundreds of thousands of mail-in ballots that'll be trucking their way across the state. I think we're like a week away from them coming up, and the August 18th primary. So are you getting the idea that we're close? For those of you that how do I put this the right way? Let me take a step back for just a second. I'm pretty confident that no one who's listening to the sound of my voice right now, I'm going to stick with the confident. I'm going to say none of you are undecided as far as the gubernatorial race right now. I think every single person who's listening to the sound of my voice has an idea where they're going. So when you see some of the polling that's out there that is suggesting there are a lot of undecideds, they're not us. They're not listening to this program. And speaking of the latest polling, so Ted Veerman did a poll, I guess, apparently, and he is with Veerite Strategies. Is that where he's from? Okay. And it was in Politico, Florida this morning. Apparently, according to his polling, and I don't know if this is, many people are saying this is an internal poll from Jay Collins, but take it for what it's worth. As Ted says, the primary right now, where it stands, Byron Donald's at 37%, Jay Collins at 20%, James Fishback at 9%, and Paul Renner at 2%. And he's saying it's a two-man race between Byron Donalds and Jay Collins. Now, there are some that are saying, this is a Jay Collins internal poll. Do you really want to go with that? But sooner or later, we're just going to have people who are going to break out of that pack if there's going to be any kind of outside, not sanctioned by the Florida GOP debate. And at this point, as I said, you know, weeks away, not sure if that's going to happen. So there's going to be desperation on many people's parts to get those numbers up, even if it's something that you're doing on your own. And, you know, might say that that people are getting a lot of help to bump those numbers up. So that's what's out there today. And one other thing I wanted to mention before we move on, because we've got a lot to dig into, including Congressman Byron Donalds. And there's this assault accusation that came out yesterday. The Daily Mail picked up on this. And talk about old stories that are written on one side of the ledger, but not finding out about the other side of the story. And also about how the connections between the person who's making the accusations against Congressman Byron Donalds and another one of the candidates that are running, you're kind of like, I don't know about this one. I don't know. I know there are some people on social media who can't stand Byron Donalds and are just like, see, look at this. What's this? And it's like, you gotta stop. Like I said yesterday, you take a breath, You wait for things to breathe, and then you come back to the story, and then you get some answers. Or you talk coherently about it. All right, speaking of coherent talk, you've got the CFO of the great state of Florida, Blazing Golia, who's not messing around. Here's a message he put out about somebody that, well, is not going to be troubling the community any longer.
4: Friendly reminder that insurance fraud drives up insurance rates and premiums in Florida. And if you're an illegal immigrant who's committing the fraud, well, it's just a matter of time until we catch you and you are deported. So let me introduce you to Luangino Jose Bosco, who allegedly stole personal information from unsuspecting victims.
0: Hi.
4: To file fraudulent life insurance policy claims. Even though Jose was wanted by ICE, this criminal still decided it was a good idea to defraud Floridians. Mm. This is yet another arrest in my ongoing crackdown on fraud and financial crime in our great state. Insurance scammers and illegal immigrants who commit crimes have no place in Florida. And if you think you're going to get away with it, I have one thing to say. No way, Jose.
0: Ah.
4: Florida is the land of opportunity, not an opportunity to take advantage of hardworking Floridians. We will find you and put you behind bars. So join me in saying adios, Senor Bosco.
0: Okay. Adios. I forgot his name already. Anyway, the point is that that is the CFO of the great state of Florida, Blazing Golia, who, again, you know, you look at this story and you have an individual who's a criminal illegal immigrant and was committing insurance fraud on unsuspecting Floridians. Now, here's an interesting part about fraud. And even if it's in the state of Florida, because the last time I checked, there are some leftists who live in the state of Florida. There are Democrats who are here who are going to vote for David Jolly, which is really funny because you can't find anybody for the past couple of election cycles. You haven't been able to find anybody at all, nowhere in the whole state that has been a Democrat for as long as you can remember. Like, they don't exist. Like, you got to take somebody else's old Republicans and bring them back as Democrats and be like, hey, this is the guy. Oh, he's moderate. Oh, yeah, absolutely. Yeah. No, he's for gun control. No, forget that. No, he likes boys and girls sports. No, he's cool with that. Yeah, all of that. But anyway, you know, you get defrauded as well. A leftist, I'm saying. If somebody's committing insurance fraud in the state, and they're a criminal illegal, it could be your mom or dad. You know, you think about the elderly and getting scammed. Could be your grandparents. Could be somebody related to you. They're not looking to see if it's a D or an R. You ever think of that? Probably don't. But you should. Pretty important point. And that's why when it comes to the Republicans and Governor DeSantis, CFO Blazing Golia, President of the United States, when we want to make sure that criminal illegals are no longer here in this state or this country, that we understand that not only is it helping Republicans, but it's helping Democrats and independents. I don't know if there's a Whig party out there or not. Ask Charlie Crist. He would sign up for that if he could. Although I think he's fine where he is right now. Is he still a Democrat? Is that going? Or is he an independent? I don't know what he's doing right now. Doesn't matter. Point is that I never understood that. You know, it could be you, could be one of your relatives being affected, and yet you know, and I know, and maybe you don't want to admit it, that if David Jolly were to become the governor of the state of Florida, I'm just wondering how much law and order is coming out of that gentleman. What? No.
5: Please
0: no.
5: Do not use gendered language to address everyone.
0: No, not in this case. Not in this case. Come on. Come on now. Anyway. That is another big issue that you always have to look at politically is, number one, when leftists in this country do things to make our state less safe, when they're not willing to go after the fraud, just remember, Democrats, that's your problem too. I was just going to say, unless you're in on it, but you're not in on it. So that's not just because you're a Democrat. No. Moving on. All right. Anytime you want to call 866-588-8303. I am going to reach out to our good friend, Zach Smith, senior legal fellow at the Heritage Foundation, heritage.org, because I heard through the grapevine, Sorry. Can't help it. Every time somebody says heard it through the grapevine, in my brain, it's just, there it goes. And now I'm not going to be able to get it out of my head. Is it true that the president is now formally requesting that the Supreme Court rehear the birth right citizenship case? Hold on a second. Wait, let's just hear this. Why? Is this why?
6: Trying to press the hospital for answers. Well, it has also caught the attention of President Trump. Take a look at these billboards here, entirely in Spanish.
0: And they're in Texas. And what do they say?
6: Advertising birth packages in South Texas.
0: Birth packages?
6: Delivery starting at $3,950 for natural birth and $5,525 for a C-section.
0: Yeah.
6: It also directed expectant mothers to the website havemybabyintexas.com.
0: Oh, my. Oh, my. Yeah, that sounds like a problem. But, yeah, you know, the Supreme Court, they've already decided this. Yeah, it's co-equal branches. They don't always decide everything in the whole world. So we're going to talk to Zach Smith and find out what's up with this and what can be done next.
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23: Fox News. I'm Carmen Roberts. A recording played at a Utah court hearing for the man accused of killing Charlie Kirk reveals Tyler Robinson's former roommate told investigators Robinson said he wishes he hadn't done it.
27: Lance Twiggs was given immunity for doing this recorded interview with the prosecution back in April.
23: Fox's Claudia Callen. Democrats in Maine have until July 27th to pick a new U.S. Senate candidate, leaving the nominee less than 4 months to prepare to take on GOP Senator Susan Collins in the general election. Fox's Kevin Cork.
28: The Maine Democratic Party is preparing to choose a new nominee and has already announced plans for a nominating convention with former Maine Senate President Troy Jackson and several other Democrats weighing bids.
23: Graham Plattner dropped out of the race last night after a new sexual assault allegation.
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18: A 6 on the WOKV weather meter. Mostly fair skies overnight. Any isolated evening storms come to a quick end as temperatures drop into the 70s to around 80 degrees. Partly sunny, hot and humid for Friday with widely scattered late-day storms to top out in the upper 90s. From the First Alert Weather Center, I'm Action News Jack's Chief Meteorologist Mike Burrish for 104.5 WOKV.
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0: 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You won't miss a lick of it. I guess that's one way of putting it. All right, so Rightline on Saturday, 4 to 6 p.m. That's all I want to say about that. Top of the news from the Florida's Voice newsroom right now.
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0: First time today, AP Anita Padilla has got the, I was going to say the forecast. Wow, let's start again. She's got the latest. Let's find out what's up. What's up?
19: Hey there, Drew. Trump Force One lands first at the newly renamed Trump International Airport. Whee! I'm Anita Padilla, the news director here at Florida's Voice, and this story tops our news at this hour. Trump Force One made history this morning, becoming the first aircraft to land at the newly renamed President Donald J. Trump International Airport in Palm Beach. The airport, formerly known as Palm Beach International Airport, officially took on its new name as Eric Trump was on board Trump Force One for the first landing. The airport renaming follows state legislation that was signed by Governor Ron DeSantis. Eric Trump said the plane touched down at 5:01 a.m., and he called the moment a very special one for his family. Also on board was Congressman Byron Donalds, who said it was only fitting that Trump Force One was the first flight to arrive. State Rep. Meg Weinberger, who sponsored the airport renaming bill, was there to celebrate the moment as well. The Federal Aviation Administration has now updated the airport's three-letter identifier from PBI to DJT. Well, Governor Ron DeSantis is weighing in now on that dispute over Republican Party of Florida debate rules ahead of the August primary. DeSantis said that the state party does not have the authority to block primary candidates from participating in televised debates, And his comments come after Republican gubernatorial candidate and former Florida House Speaker Paul Renner had asked Fox News and Newsmax in a letter to host a debate outside of the party's process. The Florida GOP did cancel a planned debate after only one candidate, U.S. Representative Byron Donalds, had met the party's qualifying requirements. But DeSantis says open competition benefits voters, and he's warning against trying to engineer election outcomes. Well, five people are charged in a case out of St. Johns County, and this involves a voter guide scheme. Five people, including two sitting St. Johns County commissioners, are now facing criminal charges connected to an alleged fake Republican voter guide distributed ahead of the 2024 primary election. Commissioner Sarah Arnold and Christian Whitehurst, along with St. Augustine Beach Commissioner and former Mayor Dylan Rumrow, they're all among those charged in the case. Political consultant Brianna Jordan and campaign worker Jamie Johnson are also facing charges in this case. Investigators allege the group created and distributed a voter guide that appeared to be an official publication of the St. Johns County Republican Executive Committee without its authorization. Now Jordan also faces a felony charge related to alleged tampering with physical evidence, and that case had to be moved out of the area because of potential conflicts of interest. It was eventually assigned to the state's attorney's office in the 8th Judicial Circuit. Those defendants are scheduled to be arraigned in August. All right, that's the latest here at 3:35. I'll be back in our next hour with another look at your news headlines. I'm Anita Padilla, the news director here at Florida's Voice. Drew, back over to you.
0: All right, AP, we appreciate you there in the Florida's Voice newsroom. Anytime you want to check out the stories that everybody in the newsroom is working on, flvoicenews.com. That's Florida's Voice, the website. Pretty straightforward, pretty simple. All right, coming up, some very, very interesting polling out there from our friend.
1: Holy Toledo.
0: No, he's not really our friend. We don't even know him. Holy Toledo guy, that's Harry Enten on CNN. It has to do with Democrats and the dumpster fire that it apparently has become in many different ways, not just for the fact that you have the Democrats, Socialists of America that are taking over the party, and for some reason they want to big tent it. Like, it's not a big deal. It's fine. Oh, no, this is good. No, it's really terrible for you, but that's okay. I don't mind. But not just that, the fact that when the numbers are being checked as to their chances for maybe capturing the House and the Senate, and oh, by the way, also their popularity. Woo, well, we're going to get to that coming up in just a bit. But first, hopefully we'll be speaking with Zach Smith in just a couple of minutes. And he is a senior legal fellow at the Heritage Foundation, heritage.org, because I wanted to double check on this story. So we're hearing that the president of the United States is formally. Wait, let me just double check this. Not that I'm trying to text somebody while we're on the show, but that's not what's happening. That's not what's going on. I'm not trying to text somebody. Nothing like that. But anyway, the president formally requesting that the Supreme Court rehear the birthright citizenship case. Can he do that? I didn't know that was a thing this quickly. But maybe that's part of the point. Lots of questions for Zach Smith. Here he is, senior legal fellow at the Heritage Foundation, heritage.org. It's a quick Zach attack today as he's joining us to kind of explain. All right, Zach. So first of all, how does he do this?
3: Yeah, so there's actually a Supreme Court rule that governs this process. It's Supreme Court Rule 44 entitled Rehearing. Now, the reason we don't hear a lot about this is because the Supreme Court rarely grants rehearing for cases that it's already issued a merits decision in. In fact, the last time the court granted a rehearing after a decision was argued and decided was 1965. And the last time before that, that the court granted a rehearing and decided to reverse its own decision, it's the only time this has happened in the Supreme Court's history that I'm aware of, was in 1956. And so this doesn't happen often. It is a little bit of a long shot, I suspect. The president and his legal team know that. But given the importance of this case, that's probably why they're moving forward with it now.
0: So only twice that you know of in the past. So you're saying there's a chance, Zach. You're saying, yeah.
3: Well, I think it's important to understand, too, when we talk about petitions for rehearing, we can be talking about two different things. What I just mentioned, that's petitions for rehearing after the court has issued a decision on the merits. You do also get petitions for rehearing or petitions for reconsideration when the court declines to hear a case in some circumstances. The parties who had the case declined, they can ask the court to reconsider that because of intervening changes in the law or circumstances. And so sometimes that does happen. This rehearing on the merits, it's much more difficult, much rarer to happen.
0: All right. So, because what people are saying to me, Zach, is HalfMyBabyInTexas.com, this website that Fox News was talking about earlier, yep, and people were talking about on social media. It's like, wait a second, they're advertising for clearly what is this baby, you know, the problems that people were discussing during the birthright citizenship issue was individuals coming here and then having a baby and then they're an American citizen. It's like a business. And so the president saw, yep, this. Now, does this, as far as the way the case was decided, how specifically the case was decided, is there a chance that this has any merit based on that decision, or is it just moot because they decided it in a completely different manner other than the fact that this is happening and they know this is happening?
3: Yeah.
0: So it's really not even on their radar.
3: Well, here's what I'd say. I think it highlights the problems that the president and his legal team brought up during oral arguments. It highlighted the problems that Justice Samuel Alito referenced in oral argument and in his opinions, this idea of birth tourism. This is a very real, very serious problem that is now going to be much, much more difficult for the United States government to combat. Now, in terms of the mechanics, I think we have to get into the minutiae, a little bit of Supreme Court practice. And I hope your audience's eyes and ears don't glaze over while we talk about this.
0: Okay.
3: But it's important to understand, ordinarily for a case to be accepted by the Supreme Court, for the justices to hear it, it only takes four justices to agree to hear it. A majority don't have to agree. Only four have to agree. That's how the typical case gets to the court. For this rehearing petition to be granted, Rule 44, which governs this, says that a majority of justices have to agree to rehear the case. And on top of that, it has to be at the insistence of a justice who was in the majority of the original decision. And so that means that you would have to get Chief Justice John Roberts, Justice Amy Coney Barrett, maybe Justice Brett Kavanaugh. I imagine that the three liberal justices, Elena Kagan, Sonia Sotomayor, Ketanji Brown Jackson, I doubt they would be sympathetic to trying to get the court to rehear this case. But you have to get a majority of the justices and one of the justices in the majority to advocate for rehearing it.
0: Oh, boy. That's a heavy lift. But, yeah, just the fact that this came up and it's so blatant. I'm sure we're going to see more of this where it's just this blatant birth tourism now going on because they feel unabated in the moment, at least until what Brett Kavanaugh said, which is, hey, listen, everybody. There is a way to get through this through Congress if you wanted, right, to do something.
3: Well, and I suspect that's why you're seeing, Drew. You're seeing the president's legal team saying they are going to train all of their resources on combating this birth tourism problem. You heard Acting AG Todd Blanche say that he is ordering U.S. attorney's offices to use all available resources and statutes, wire fraud, bank fraud, statutes that haven't traditionally been used to combat this type of crime, to use those statutes and prosecute the offenders. That's why you're also hearing House Speaker Mike Johnson saying that they are going to take up actions to help deal with some of the fallout, the consequences of this decision. So, like I said, when we spoke last week, right after the decision came out, this is the beginning of a long conversation. But I think the president and his team are absolutely right to highlight all of the problems that this decision has created.
0: All right, let's see. Fingers and toes crossed and whatever else I can do on my person. Whatever we have to do. All right, Zach, thanks for a few minutes. I appreciate it. Everybody loves hearing from you. So we'll see you soon, okay? All the best.
3: Thank you.
0: All right, we'll see you.
3: Thanks for having me on. Take care.
0: Zach Smith, legal fellow, senior legal fellow with the Heritage Foundation, heritage.org. We always appreciate a few minutes as he, I was just like, I need Zach to explain. So there you go. He explained. All right, so let me get to this. We got
1: Holy Toledo
0: guy from CNN. Who every once in a while goes on and gives you a poll where you're like, really? Okay, so the suggestion from CNN data guru, whatever, sat on his business card, said it in front of me. Harry Enten is talking about there being another Tea Party. So is what's happening with the Democrat Party like what happened in 2010 with the Tea Party? Is that the suggestion? Let's see.
1: Summer, we have seen Democratic incumbents losing in primaries in ways we just haven't seen before. What, if any, historical precedent is there for this? With us now, CNN Chief.
0: Yeah, we already know. There's the guy. Okay, so what is it?
1: Unprecedented, but we've seen something a little bit like it before.
4: We have seen something like this before. You have to go back 16 years. Remember, it was that Republican Tea Party wave of 2010. I would argue the Democratic version of it is a new Tea Party, but it's on steroids. Why do I say that?
0: Well, I don't know if it's on steroids. I think it's on something else, because at least, you know, we love the Constitution and the rule of law and the Tea Party and what they felt at the moment. It's nothing like what they want to do with the communist infiltration. Trading the Democrats.
4: Let's just start off with the fact, approve of their own party in Congress. Republicans in July of 2010, it was 52%, a very low percentage, but at least it was north of 50%.
0: Yeah.
4: Look at where we are now with Democrats in terms of them approving their own members of Congress. It's actually below 50%. Democrats dislike their party more than Republicans did during the Tea Party wave of 2010. Just 47% of Democrats now approve of their own party in Congress, as I said. It's a new Tea Party, but it's a Tea Party on steroids.
0: Okay. I know we don't have enough time to play some more of that. Maybe next hour we'll play some more of Harry Enten and what he had to say about Democrats' odds and the chances of taking the House or the Senate. But, you know, I listened to that, and you've got 47% of Democrats that approve of their party right now. And so the suggestion is they really dislike the party in Congress. And that's why a lot of these Democrat socialists are resonating. And the question becomes, is it really resonating with everybody across the country? With every, clearly it's not going to resonate with every single Democrat. If you like the way the Democrats are right now in the party in Congress, you're not going to want to bring Democrat socialists in who, well, what do they want to do? Yeah, we got to play some of that audio. It's shocking. Next.
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7: It's really sad because I think that they really aren't thinking about destroying somebody's property. It is 100% done to be destructive. It's a helpless feeling. They might not be hurting people, but, you know, in the long run, they are.
8: Wait a minute. Well, yeah, in the long run, it really is. So there you are in Montana. You're just hanging around, minding your own business. It's you and the bears and the moose. Or the, yeah, right. The, what's the plural of moose? The mooses? The moosey? The, yeah. You're in nature. And next thing you know it, you can't use a porta potty because vandals are being accused of blowing up at least 13 of them in Montana. Now, again, it's not in the middle of the woods. They're in certain places that are around Montana. But I guess they're using fireworks. And they're like, I don't know. Hey, Phil, what are we going to do with these leftover fireworks? I don't know. Let's blow up some porta potties. If you've got a friend named Phil and he's asking you what we should do with the fireworks and your answer is blow up some porta potties, you need new friends. And you got a problem too. So don't do that. It's a valuable lesson for the kids. Kids, stay away from the woods. Just stay away from anything that's like nature and stuff like that, cuz you never know what's going to jump out at you. It's a very scary place, and moving on. All right. 866-588-8303 is the phone number. And, you know, we were talking about this before, talking about this earlier, and how you've got Democrats who basically hate the party pretty much that's in power. Usually Congress has like a lower than, warts, like that kind of thing. The polling would suggest that everybody hates Congress in general. But as far as Democrats and what they think about themselves in Congress, it's not pretty. It's like 47%. That's what Harry Hinton, Holy Toledo guy.
9: Toledo.
8: You betcha. He said. Well, you look at that number and you think, does that mean that nationally Democrats are looking for the next thing to come along, and that being the Democrats socialists? Like, is that really what they're thinking? Like, yeah, bring us more of that. So bring us more of Jordan Garces, who's the DSA chair in Rhode Island, who is sitting there. Well, I don't know if he's a chair. It looks like he's just in his kitchen. But when he says, what?
10: We're not here to make the Democrats a little bit better. We're not here to like get the little crumbs. We're here to actually enact socialism. And socialism is not just better capitalism. It's overthrowing the entire capitalist state.
8: It's overthrowing the entire capitalist state. Huh. That sounds pretty radical. So, you know, and there are people that are suggesting that there are moderate Democrats, and they're sitting around and they're basically like, no, that's not what we want. But we like that we're a big tent and we're bringing all of these different individuals in who can talk about what they believe should happen. Where in your tent is someone who wants to overthrow the entire capitalist state? Like, are you looking at that guy going,

0: you can't be in the tent.
1: No, not for Democrats. They love having that person in the tent. And then everybody gathers around that person and says, how are you going to do that? Can you win an election? Have you recently sexted somebody without letting them know? And you're the right person for us. Like, is that what you're doing? Yeah, so, by the way, there's also Graham Plattner news. Like, in the state of Florida, or even across the country, as you're listening to the sound of my voice at FL Voice News on YouTube, Rumble X, Facebook, and Instagram. And there are people like, all right, the Graham Plattner story, so what? All right, he's out. By the way, he's out, in case you don't know. I just gave away the lead. But we'll talk about it coming up. So Graham Plattner's out there in Maine. And obviously the Democrat Party is scheming right now to figure out how they're going to introduce you to the next progressive. Progressive? How about DSA member, communist, socialist, Marxist person with a Nazi tattoo? They got a lot of those in Maine. Are they going to try to find somebody like that as well? Well, it's not pretty, and we'll give you details on what happened coming up.
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6: An apparent admission of guilt. I'm Lisa Lacera, Fox News. At the pretrial hearing for Tyler Robinson, the man accused of killing Charlie Kirk, a video entered into evidence of an interview with Lance Twiggs, Robinson's former roommate and romantic partner.
7: In the video interview, Twiggs tells prosecutor Ryan McBride about his relationship with Robinson and messages he received from him the night and day after Charlie Kirk was killed. He said on September 10th, Robinson left early, saying he had a long drive to work, and heard from him again at 11 that night when he got a text message directing him to a note that he'd left.
6: Fox's Claudia Cowan in Provo. That letter contained an apology to Twiggs. Robinson wrote he had the opportunity to take out Charlie Kirk and he took it, and it said that if Twiggs was reading it, Robinson was likely dead or facing a lengthy prison term. Eight men are charged with terrorism and attempted murder for the roles in a foiled sniper and drone attack during the UFC fight at the White House last month. Seven of the men were arrested last month. The eighth was arrested this week. They were all indicted in Ohio. A former U.S. Olympian pleads not guilty to vandalizing the renovated reflecting pool near the Lincoln Memorial.
8: 67-year-old David Hearn entered a not guilty plea in a brief appearance in federal court. The former Olympic canoe racer is charged with a felony count of destruction of property, accused by federal prosecutors of deliberately ripping the liner from the Lincoln Memorial reflecting pool on June 19th. The case has become a political lightning rod, with President Trump alleging vandalism is responsible for peeling paint and algae marring a $16 million upgrade to the reflecting pool. Hearn says he reached into the pool to examine coating already peeled and touched a chunk attached to the side of the pool.
6: Fox's Jared Halpern in Washington. A federal judge released Hearn while he awaits trial. 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
13: You're going to have another dose of some heavy rain and wind.
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22: A 6 on the WOKV Weather Meter. Mostly fair skies overnight. Any isolated evening storms come to a quick end as temperatures drop into the 70s to around 80 degrees. Partly sunny, hot and humid for Friday with widely scattered late-day storms to top out in the upper 90s. From the First Alert Weather Center, I'm Action News Jax, Chief Meteorologist Mike Burrish for 104.5 WOKV.
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28: Well, hey, everybody. Glad you're joining us today on Florida's Voice. My name is Drew Steele. Big D is not on the other side of the glass because he's got the week off. But the newsroom is, and Nina's in the breaking newsroom with you, hanging out with us at FL Voice News on YouTube, Rumble, X, Facebook, and Instagram. And anytime you want to check out the program after hours, Florida's Voice with Drew Steele, the podcast, Apple Podcasts, Spotify, wherever you get your podcasts. All right, there's so much going on today. Just going to hit a whole bunch of different topics. I know this is going to sound crazy, but there is some fraud with some Democrats. What? Wait a second. Hold on a minute.
29: An Illinois state representative and her husband are accused in a kickback scheme tied to campaign money. Carol Ammon serves the Urbana area. She is now facing wire fraud and other charges. Prosecutors allege that she used campaign donations for personal reasons. She's also accused of helping groups get grants that could benefit relatives. Aaron Ammon is accused of trying to mislead investigators.
28: Oh, well, look at that. So we have a Democrat. What does that mean? Why would you do that? All right, so there's a Democrat, just like we had in the state of Florida, a Democrat who, in this case, was a state representative who has been indicted for an NGO fraud scheme with her husband, who's a county clerk, tried to obtain kickbacks from illegal payments via her campaign account, and was buying herself a bunch of nice things. That's why you can't have nice things. You can't have nice things because Democrats will take your money through NGO and fraud schemes and buy themselves nice things. So you can't have nice things. So I know it's one of those fraud stories that Democrats don't want to deal with. Look, there's no fraud. Just like there's no issues with elections and illegals don't vote. Of course, we played that story yesterday of the voter rolls that we found out. I think it was in North Carolina, like 3,200 or something like that. The number where they discovered that there were illegals that were registered to vote. And it's like, why are they registering to vote? Well, you don't understand. They didn't know. Okay. Yeah. Speaking of fraud, we've got the fraud crackdown that was discussed yesterday in Wisconsin by the Vice President of the United States. We have the Trump administration officially talking about the hundreds of fraud indictments and tens of billions of dollars that are going out the door. And you had the discussion on Fox News about a lot of this fraud that, again, there are some people that want to crack down on fraud, waste, fraud, and abuse. Some people want to doge it. Some people want to find out where it's at and make it stop. And some people are like, we'll just wait for this administration to leave and then we can ramp it up. Is that what you're going to do?
1: President Trump's leadership, he's the first president to take this seriously. And the president wanted an all of government approach, which means you need someone that sort of sits above the rest of the government to really get this done. And that's why Vice President Vance's leadership is so important. And the stats speak for themselves. Tens of billions of dollars of fraud discovered and payments prevented from leaving the government that otherwise would have gone to fraudsters. Hundreds of people indicted or facing prison. And also, I mean, this has gone a little bit below the radar, but it shouldn't. Cash Patel and the FBI, they have been chasing some of the biggest fraudsters that the United States has from the top 10 most wanted list all over the world. Somalia, the Philippines, Turkey. 4 years ago, we had an FBI that was prosecuting grandmothers for praying the rosary outside of abortion clinics. And today, the FBI is chasing fraudsters down to the ends of the world.
28: Wow. Well, that is great to hear from Andrew Ferguson, the White House Anti-Fraud Task Force Vice Chair. That's what happens when you talk really fast, like I do. But he was talking about all that fraud. And at the end of it, he said something very interesting as well, didn't he? He was talking about how
1: that the United States has from the top 10 most wanted list.
28: Yep.
1: All over the world,
28: right?
1: Somalia, the Philippines, Turkey. 4 years ago, we had an FBI that was prosecuting grandmothers for praying the rosary outside of abortion clinics.
28: Yeah, well, there's a little bit to that that's going on right now. Not federally, but yes, there were agents that were doing just that. And I don't know who in this country would think that that's a good idea to arrest the grandmother with praying the rosary in front of an abortion clinic. You know what they do in there, right? But we also had this story, speaking of how people are being arrested. Fort Worth, Texas, I guess, is one of those places where it's kind of like Dallas a little bit. Fort Worth, I mean, they're close to each other. But politically speaking, how there are certain people that do things and protest, and believe it or not, there are times when the police come in and actually will stop you from being able to use and defend your First Amendment right of free speech. Did this really happen? Did a Christian preacher get a citation for offensive speech? No, it didn't. Well, let's just tuck this away for just a second. And in just a minute, I'll play the video for you because, yes, in certain municipalities across the country, we have people who are offended by what you have to say and your faith. And there are people who are willing to shut you down. Why? We'll get to that coming up in just a bit. But first, John Strand is joining us right now here on Florida's Voice, candidate for CD19. And there he is. Where in the world are you, sir?
3: Hey, Drew, we are up here at Torched Bar and Grill in Cape Coral. So we're deep in the heart of Florida 19, of course, the district that I'm honored to be running for Congress to follow Byron Donalds and put a real patriot in Congress. And there's a conservative cocktails afternoon event that they do so often up here. And it's just part of getting into the district, getting into the process, meeting with actual voters to hear what they are interested in and concerned about. And really trying to advance our mission to reclaim the republic for Americans in Southwest Florida. you know, the founders' design for this country was that our rights come from God, not from government. We are all created equal under God. And we've lost that mooring, that foundation. We have to get it back. It's the only way we'll actually be able to preserve the birthright of freedom that the founders built for us. And we're really excited to be part of that process here.
28: So while you're there, I see a big, large group of people surrounding you there, and you're getting the opportunity to speak to them. And of course, in the district, the question would be, what are they saying? What are they talking to you about? What are their concerns?
3: Their concerns are pretty understandable. They're not so shocking or bizarre. They're certainly concerned about affordability. So the middle class has been abused, exploited, hollowed out by the terrible scam of mass invasion by immigration and the offshoring of necessary and critical industries. People in Southwest Florida, of course, are very concerned about protecting what we have here, which is one of the most beautiful places on Earth. So we're concerned about protecting our resources, the quality of our water and ecology, and having smart and responsible growth, because Florida is the freest of the states and the greatest state in the union. There's no doubt about that. It's why I live here and I'm proud to fight and protect this area. So more people are coming to Florida because it's run by smart conservative policy. Our great Governor Ron DeSantis has done an incredible job. Byron Donalds, who I'm following in Florida 19, is also a strong conservative. And I think we need to continue that track record. But at the congressional level, we need patriots that really understand the constitutional design and are accessible and responsive to their constituents.
28: Yeah, I know that there are a lot of people who have been concerned, like I have been concerned about what could happen. You know, the wrong people getting elected. Let's just say there are people who want you to believe, number one, that they are as conservative as you are. But next thing you know, they get into office and it's quite a different story. They just want to get elected. Not only is that on a local level, you worry about that congressionally, you worry about that across the country, but people talk about that. And then, like the story I was just talking about, John, the story about right. That I'm going to get ready to play in Fort Worth, Texas, where a Christian preacher is out on the streets, and you have a cop that comes up, and he gets arrested for offensive speech,
3: yeah,
28: something that's so fundamental.
3: Drew, you're right on. You're preaching my language. We are so tired. I know this is true for me. It's the reason I'm running, but I know it's true for pretty much all Americans. We're so sick and tired of the lies, the corruption, the false pretenses, and just the abuse of the middle class and of decent, hardworking people. We're not asking for too much or anything that isn't reasonable. We're just asking for people in positions of leadership to represent our values and our interests. We are Americans. America is a Judeo-Christian country. We know that, and we're committed to it, because without that, we will lose freedom of speech and freedom of conscience and all freedoms. They will disappear if we do not defend them and if we don't understand the basis that they are built on. That's the Bible and the Constitution as written. So it's pretty straightforward. But to your point, how many people do we hear say the right things, they get into office, and they fizzle out in disappointment or worse, disaster? And I'm tired of it. So I'm bringing courage to fight and wisdom to lead, because the fear of the Lord is the beginning of wisdom. In case people aren't aware of this, we are the only candidate in the field, and there's 10 Republicans running, but there's only one who qualified for the ballot with direct voter support, gathering almost 4,000 petitions. There's only one endorsed by Charlie Kirk's Turning Point because of the integrity that we've been working on this for 6+ years. I'm the creative director for America's Frontline Doctors. So with the MAHA project and setting people free from medical tyranny, we've been on the front lines for a long time, long before I ran for this seat. And we're also the only candidate in the field that literally went to prison on principle so that hopefully you don't have to. We have really understood the consequences of weaponized government and a corrupted system. We have the constitutional foundations and also just the tenacity to get in there and get it done and to do what we say. So if you get one thing from this, the rest of the field, rhino rejects, that they say the right things and they just repeat the same failed results over and over. We need patriots in Congress, and patriots are people brave and courageous enough to do what's right, even when it costs them.
28: Yeah. You know, John, you just brought up Charlie Kirk, and I'm just wondering, have you been following the trial at all? Have you been watching what's going on with Tyler Robinson? And just
3: yeah,
28: horrific.
3: It's just so sad. It disturbs all of us deeply, as it should. I want to give us a positive spin on it, though, because Charlie was a legend and a mentor to so many of us. And the greatest thing about Charlie is that he loved people so sincerely and so deeply, but he understood that you cannot love people without the truth. And it's a great lie of our generation to separate those things. And Charlie never allowed it to happen. He fought to the death to defend both love and truth simultaneously. So we need to protect and revere the truth. This trial, as difficult as it is a part of that process. I think the evidence is wildly, abundantly clear. And those that are casting conspiracy theory, you know, click campaigns to build multi-million dollar podcasts, I think is disgusting and evil. And we need to be brave enough to call that out for what it is. And we need to call for real justice in America. I am unashamed to say that you cannot be legitimately pro-life without being pro-capital punishment for first-degree murder. It's in the Bible 7+ times. God says, if you take a human life, then your life must be taken by human hands, meaning by the state, the legitimate form of justice enforcement. And that's what government primarily is for, is to protect your rights and administer justice fairly. So if someone commits murder, the proper response at the justice level is for them to be executed. And so I'm openly calling for Charlie's murderer to be executed. And that would be a just result. And I pray that that's what we accomplish.
28: Mm. Yeah, you know, you mentioned love and truth, and it's one of the things that I've talked about in the past. And I was just talking to somebody about this about a month ago, where they go hand in hand. You can't have love.
3: Exactly.
28: You can't have love without trust, and you can't truth, and you can't have truth without love. You can't have one without the other. It does not exist. And to your point, I think when Charlie spoke, that's exactly the point that he was trying to make so many times and eloquently. And you know, sometimes people don't want to hear the truth, but it's the love you have for someone to make sure that you give them the truth that they need to hear from a trusting voice, which should.
3: Right.
28: Yeah.
3: And a truth that Charlie taught us, which I think is so smart, is he said that the reason that our nation is struggling, that we are divided, that we are fracturing, you could say being torn apart in many ways, is because there's a fundamental conflict where the founding fathers built this country and designed the Constitution only for a moral and religious people. It is wholly inadequate to the government of any other. That's a quote from John Adams, our second president. But Charlie understood that we've had a Christian form of government built by the founders, but we no longer have a Christian people, largely speaking, because of the widespread influence of secularism and leftism and these various other ideologies that are totally antithetical to the founders' sincere beliefs about reality and truth, which they believed came from the Bible. And you can see this in the Declaration of Independence, which is our charter, our birthright. It's what actually creates this country and acknowledges the truth that makes it possible, which is that our rights come from God, not from government, and they are unalienable, but that there is a God, and we must be one nation under God. So we protect everyone's right to believe whatever they want, even to believe that there is no God. But those who do not believe there is a God therefore believe that the state is the highest form of power, which leads to communism. By the way, Islam is a, you know, religiously draped political ideology that's just as totalitarian as communism is. So you're allowed to believe in communism and Islam, but you are not allowed to practice sedition against the United States of America and our constitutional republic. And I have a newsflash for you. Islam and communism are both seditious. They do not allow for freedom of conscience, and they are explicitly dedicated to undermining and destroying the constitutional order of America. So we actually have the Communist Control Act passed by Congress in 1954. It should apply to Islam as well. I'll be openly challenging people to think about this, and that we must recognize that America is built on Judeo-Christian values. It's the only worldview that actually protects your right to believe anything you want. But of course, we can't allow people to practice anything they want, like murder and sedition, because you wouldn't have a society then. You would just have war and murder and genocide. Amen. So we want to protect fundamental rights. We want to allow people to flourish. We want a vibrant economy so that everyone can afford to buy a home, get married, and have kids. Charlie Kirk told us that was what's important. That's what will matter. That's what we want to protect and preserve in America. And we're going to fight for that at johnstrand.com every day until we win this election. And with you guys getting involved, we can and we will win. The polls are wide open. We're rising fast. And we're clearly set apart in this race. We're the people's choice.
28: All right, John. Well, listen, I appreciate a few minutes hanging out with you and everybody else. You've got a lot of people behind you. So very cool. All right. By the way, if people are listening in Southwest Florida, we are on in Southwest Florida, and you're out there right now. Where are you, so if they want to stop by and say hi?
3: We're at Torch Bar and Grill in Cape Coral. So right in the heart of Cape Coral in District 19. You can find us at johnstrand.com. If you chip in so much as $25, it makes a big difference. We can win this race, and we're going to reclaim the republic according to the founders' design and actually follow the Constitution so that we can preserve liberty and justice for all Americans. God bless you, Drew.
28: All right. God bless you, my friend. We'll see you soon. All the best. All right. There he goes. That's John Strand. He's a candidate for District 19. That is in Southwest Florida here on Florida's Voice. All right. What else we got going on? Let's see. So let me get back to this story because this was a woe. In Fort Worth, these are the kinds of things that we have to be worried about, that a officer would think that this is something you could do in America. Now, I don't know if this officer was hanging around with maybe a lot of Brits when they came in to watch the World Cup and were giving her thoughts and advice on how to be a police officer, but this isn't how you do it. So here you have a Christian preacher who is now being talked to by this officer in Fort Worth, Texas. And listen to this.
4: If someone is offended by your talking, then we have a problem.
5: Wait, you're going to take us for offensive speech?
4: Yes, absolutely.
28: Are you what? Are you kidding me right now?
5: Serious speech. You're going to cite us for
4: disorderly conduct.
28: Wait, hold on a second. Was it disorderly conduct or was it offensive speech? Because if I'm speaking and somebody's offended, I'm not sure that's disorderly conduct. But again, this is the thing that we are fighting against. You have people who, in this case, a Christian preacher, who's getting a citation warning for offensive speech. And she's... Well, you heard it right there. If someone is offended by you talking, we have a problem. It's like, no, that's not how this works. That's a violation of their constitutional right, is it not? And, you know, people have been talking about this on social media. And it's just the bigger picture. It's just to remember whether it is Fort Worth, Texas, or Jacksonville, Florida, or whether it's Provo, Utah. I don't know. Pick a place on the map. It could be in a local jurisdiction near you. It doesn't have to be at a federal level, but this could be something that is happening in your town because you might have people who don't exactly believe in the Constitution and are in positions where this officer is going to have a job after this. How does that work? Now, if there's more to the story, we'll find out. Like, if there's something going on that's outside of this clip, and it's like, all right, that's a problem right there. I will tell you. I will play it, and I'll be the first person to have Nina hit me with a fact check. And it's like,
15: Drew Steele.
28: Not yet.
15: Fact check.
28: I didn't do anything yet. Okay, by the way, for those that don't know, we do fact checks live on the air. So usually when Big D is here, if I say something and I make a mistake, he'll hit me with the fact check. And then I have to, well, he corrects me live on the air. We do that kind of thing around here because it's funny sometimes to be corrected, but it's important to be corrected. So if I have to correct that story, I'll correct the story. That's all I wanted to say. So what do you say we move on from there? All right. Anytime you want to watch NFL Voice News on YouTube, Rumble X, Facebook, and Instagram, you want to call 866-588-8303. Did I end up playing this clip? I'm not sure if I did or not. Oh, yes, I did. I played the DSA clip. We got another. Do we have another DSA watch? We do. Another Democrat Socialists of America watch, everybody.
6: DSA. Democratic Socialists.
7: Let's wreck this place.
8: Through an international effort to pressure.
28: All right. So there's someone named Abdul El Said who is running for Senate. He wants to win the primary for a Senate in Michigan, you know, to be their next senator. And right now, he is apparently leading in the polls, is what we're hearing. But there are some interesting things. Yesterday, we played a clip about how he claims to be a physician, but he's got a doctorate. But for some reason, he's not a physician, but he keeps telling everybody he's a physician. And he was like, whatever. Okay. Here you have Simone Sanders, who I think used to work for the Bernie Sanders campaign. But anyway, this is on MS, whatever they call it. I watch so you don't have to. Here is Simone Sanders, who, look, just We got to get this out of the way. We got to clear this up. You don't want this kind of thing lingering around in the air. Just tell us the truth, and or just at least say something that's concrete enough where people can move on from this issue where he doesn't want to file his tax returns. And people have questions about this. Now, if it was Donald Trump or anybody else, Republican, they would be demanding it and they wouldn't let up. Now it's sort of like kind of this, hey, can you just...
0: Really sparked my curiosity because I watched it. I didn't watch it live, but I did watch it this morning. Is that Haley Stevens has been criticizing you for not releasing your personal finance disclosure until after the primary.
28: All right, so personal financial disclosures.
0: The former strategist in me is like, why not just release it and take her talking point away?
28: Ah, okay. I'm trying to help you. I'm helping you here. Just answer the question. Just hand it over, and you take her talking point away. I'm trying to help you. See what's going on?
7: We absolutely will, and we intend to. Sometimes finances are complicated.
28: Okay, so the answer is, yeah, no, I'm not going to do it. So he's not going to release any of his personal information until after the primary. See how that works? And even Simone Sanders, who's a Democrat, is like, dude, I'm trying to help you here. I'm trying to help you here.
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25: Fox News, I'm Ted Linder in Provo, Utah. Preliminary hearing continuing today for Tyler Robinson, the man accused of assassinating Charlie Kirk last September. Defense attorneys unsuccessfully fought for the release of statements between Robinson and his former roommate, arguing it would be characterized as a confession.
26: Prosecutors played a video of an investigative interview with Robinson's former romantic partner, Lance Twiggs, in which Twiggs said Robinson cried after the shooting and said he wished he hadn't done it.
25: Fox's Jessica Rosenthal, and it's official. Palm Beach International Airport's got a new name. It's now Donald J. Trump International Airport. The rebrand's been linked to the president's deep ties to the area, including his repeated presence at the airport and his Mar-a-Lago estate, which is located just a few miles away. The three-letter airport code the passengers most often see, which is currently PBI, will not change to DJT until August 18th. 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
18: A 6 on the WOKV weather meter, mostly fair skies overnight. Any isolated evening storms come to a quick end as temperatures drop into the 70s to around 80 degrees. Partly sunny, hot and humid for Friday with widely scattered late-day storms who top out in the upper 90s. From the First Alert Weather Center, I'm Action News Jack's Chief Meteorologist Mike Burrish for 104.5 WOKV.
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28: 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We appreciate them. We are humbled. 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All right, top of the news from the Florida's Voice newsroom right now.
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28: Now. Last time today, it is Anita Padilla in the Florida's Voice newsroom. Let's find out what they're working on. What's up?
19: Hey there, Drew. The United States targets Iranian military sites amid Middle East tensions. I'm Anita Padilla, the news director, and that story's topping the news at this hour. U.S. Central Command says American forces carried out another round of strikes against Iranian military targets, aiming to limit Iran's ability to threaten commercial shipping in the Strait of Hormuz. The military says the strikes hit about 90 targets, including air defense systems, missiles, and drone storage sites, naval capabilities, and other military infrastructure. Now, this action follows earlier strikes after CENTCOM said that Iran attacked 3 commercial vessels in the strait. U.S. officials say that the operations are designed to protect shipping and maintain freedom of navigation. Well, Trump Force One made its first landing at the newly renamed President Donald J. Trump International Airport. Trump Force One making history this morning, becoming the first aircraft to land at the newly renamed President Donald J. Trump International Airport in Palm Beach. The plane touched down at 5:01 as the airport's new name took effect, and the Federal Aviation Administration changed its identifier from PBI to DJT. And Eric Trump said he wanted Trump Force One to be the first plane to arrive. Also on board with him was Congressman and GOP gubernatorial candidate Byron Donalds. He is, of course, running for governor, and he called that moment only fitting. State Rep. Meg Weinberger was also there. She sponsored the renaming bill for the airport. And candidate Ben Butler announces more than $330,000 has been raised in his first fundraising quarter. The campaign says the money came from nearly 300 donors across Florida and the country and did not include any candidate loans. Butler, who is running for the Republican nomination in Florida's 9th Congressional District, says the fundraising shows grassroots support. Butler has been endorsed by Congresswoman Kat Kamak, Congressman Greg Stube, and several local elected officials. He is running to unseat Democratic Congressman Darren Soto. The campaign says the money is going to be used for voter outreach and field operations ahead of the August 18th primary. All right, that is the latest right now here at 4:35. I'm Anita Padilla, the news director for Florida's Voice. Drew, back over to you.
28: All right, AP, we appreciate you so much. Thanks for everybody there in the newsroom working hard. And if you want to check out the stories we're working on, flvoicenews.com. That's Florida's Voice, the website. All right. So here's the thing. I've lived in Southwest Florida, where I am right now, for 40 years. 40. I've seen it all. I've seen everything. And 38 of those years, believe it or not, spent in radio. So I talk to people. I know people. I know things. I hear from people. So I know stuff, especially if it has to do with the state of Florida, which I love, and especially when it's local, like things that happen in Southwest Florida. So when I saw this story, I was like, I was very CNC Music Factory. Do you know what I'm talking about, Nina? When I say I was very CNC Music Factory, am I dating myself? Do you know where I'm going with this? She's looking at me like I'm weird. The things that make you go, See what I did there? Things that make you go, come on, who's with me? All right. She got a chuckle. All right, good. Do you even know that song? You're too young to know that song. Do you know that song? Is that like on the oldie station for you? Is that what that is? Yeah, all right. Anyway, so the point is you see things and you hear things. So this news story came out about Congressman Byron Donalds, and it was like, all right, what? I know, we haven't gotten to it yet. Hold on. We'll get there. So it depends on which news outlet you went to, because the Daily Mail was the one that posted it first. And then you had a whole bunch of lefty news organizations picking it up after that. And it's interesting because some say Florida governor candidate Byron Donalds sued over 22 grocery store confrontation. Some say newly filed lawsuit accuses Florida gubernatorial candidate Byron Donalds of assaulting woman in 2022. Wait, what? And then I looked into the story and I was like, oh, really? Is this coming up now? Even at the time, it was talked about, but it wasn't like anything like it's being described now. So let me just start by saying this. It's a newly filed lawsuit against Byron Donalds, who, by the way, as many of these publications have put out there, the Republican front runner for governor. So take that right there and tuck that away. And it alleges he assaulted a woman in 2022. Really? Is that now? I'm just going to preface this conversation by saying I was on the radio and in town while all of this was taking place in town because people were talking about it. But I don't know if it, how do I say this the right way? This feels like something that's getting brought up for political reasons. And here's why. So let me play this. This is Newsmax. Newsmax was talking about this yesterday. The Higby guy was talking about it. I think that's his last name. And he's talking about this story. Now, I want you to just check this out.
0: Of Congressman Byron Donalds. Yep. He's now being sued, I think, again, by a Florida school board member named Kelly Mason, alleging, quote, assault and intimidation. Now, this allegation is stemming from a 2022 Naples grocery store altercation, which you're seeing on your screen right now, where the woman says that Donald's cornered her and threatened her, alleging he would crush or finish her. But she seems to be the one who keeps going back, and there doesn't seem to be any corners that she's in. Sounds just like an argument.
28: Yeah, so a very heated discussion was taking place. By the way, as last I remember, and I don't think I'm wrong about this, but it was her daughter who was taking this video while this discussion, this heated discussion, was going on in a corner of the store that's not blocked or anything or cornered. It's just in the corner of the store. It's not even in a corner of the store. It's just in the back in a section of the store that's near the corner of the store, if that makes any sense. So mind you, this video is not anything new to her. Her daughter had the video. She's the one who took the video. So it's been in the possession for years. Years.
0: Anyway, who knows? No one's assaulting anyone, though. Begs the question, why now? Why not file a suit back, I don't know, in 2022 when it happened? It's only important now that, I don't know, he's leading by like 40 points in the governor's race.
28: Now, well, there's a point that he's making where Now, is there a political angle here? Because you can look at this story and say, well, hold on a second. You're bringing up political. There can't be a political angle to this. Can there? Possibly? Well, hold on. Stay there.
0: Donald's team releasing a statement saying this is baseless, politically motivated, attack and shameful publicity stunt designed to damage Byron Donalds in the 2026 election. This individual has a long history of unsuccessful litigation against the Donalds family. Floridians deserve better than this tabloid nonsense.
28: Now, let me just stop right there. If you do go and look the history of Kelly Mason against the Donalds family, that is true. A long history of unsuccessful litigation. But the political side of this, so they say it's a publicity stunt designed to damage the Donalds campaign. So there would have to be some kind of political connection if that were the true. Maybe we'll get to that as we find out that Congressman Byron Donalds, I guess, was being interviewed by Newsmax yesterday.
0: Well, here to settle the score, Florida Congressman and candidate for governor Byron Donalds. Sir, I got to ask you real quick. What's the scoop here?
4: The scoop is this is another baseless lawsuit, really lawfare, from somebody who has a history of suing me in the middle of campaigns. By the way, they lose every single time. This is not the first time. This lawsuit is baseless again. We're going to win this lawsuit. I think it's important for people to know the attorney on this lawsuit is actually the same attorney for one of my political opponents.
28: Hold on. All right. Wait, no, that was a serious drama. What? So hold on a second. Can I play that back again? Because I just want to make sure that that's what was said, what I thought I heard. Are you telling me?
4: Me in the middle of campaigns. By the way, they lose every single time. This is not the first time. This lawsuit is baseless again. We're going to win this lawsuit. I think it's important for people to know the attorney on this lawsuit is actually the same attorney for one of my political opponents. So this is the same lawfare tactics that Democrats used against President Trump, but we're going to win in court. We're going to win the primary this August 18th for the Republican nomination, and we're going to win the race for governor this November.
28: So, a couple of things for me personally. By the way, it's Florida's Voice with Drew Steele, in case you were wondering. I'm Drew Steele. Hi. How you doing? Number one, does that seem weird to anybody? That after years and years and years, all of a sudden this pops up, and then all of a sudden it turns out that the one who is submitting this lawsuit happens to be the lawyer, or happens to be connected to one of his opponent's political campaigns. Anyone? Here's the thing, and this is what's so odd. There are probably thousands of attorneys, not just in the state of Florida, not just locally in Southwest Florida, but across the country. And that's the dude you pick? So, yeah, okay, there's that. That bugs me a little bit. Also, as one of the WCTV News was talking about in their story, basically saying that it was, who was it again? Was it, I'm trying to see where the story goes. Okay, here it is. All right, so it was a discussion about what was happening with this being a civil suit. So there's that, and the Fishback campaign. Oh, by the way, did I mention it was the James Fishback campaign? Okay. There were allegations about what we just heard connected to Fishback, and I guess the answer was we're in the statute of limitation, so moving on. Okay. All that just feels weird. You know, but then there's another side to this, and it's kind of the bigger story. You know, there are people that are out there that will do anything to win elections. We see it all the time. They're willing to go to any length, including maybe trying to find somebody who's really got a beef with somebody for a very, very long time and comes out of the woodwork, out of the middle of nowhere. And here we are once again with another beef on top of the other beef that they lost, on top of the other beef that they lost. And there are people that will latch on to that and be like, all right, we got one. Look, let's go. Anything we can do to muddy the waters. Hey, how are you doing? How are you doing in all of this? Because then we don't get to the real issue, which is politics. Like me, like you, like us. You know, Congressman Byron Donalds had a chance last night, and I can't play the audio because we don't have enough time to talk about median Florida home prices that have doubled since 2019. And people are like, what can we do about this home affordability? He answered that question. You know, if you're so busy doing all the other things around a candidate and going after them politically, clearly, over and over and over again, I don't know, maybe even showing up to events and screaming with bullhorns in people's faces and trying to disrupt an opportunity for people to hear from a candidate to find out what they're going to do about the home prices. Guess what? You miss out on all of that. You don't get any of it. You get the chaos, but you don't get the answers. I don't know about you, but I want the answers. Like, I want to know what you're going to do about home prices, affordability, all these different issues. Save the drama.
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11: You're going to have another dose of some heavy rain and wind.
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7: It exploded and oozed its gel on them. The four-year-old suffered burns to her legs, I believe her arms, and a little bit of her face.
8: Oh, my. This is not a good story, but an important one. Okay, so there is a TikTok trend. Stop me if you heard this before. That's dangerous. I know. So there's a TikTok trend that's out there where they're telling people that they should put their Nido squishy toys in the microwave. And the kids are following what's happening, and it oozes and it splatters, and they're getting these horrible burns. That was a fire marshal who was talking about this and not to do it. Nino, what's a Nido squishy toy? Do you know what this is? Do you have any idea what a Nido squishy toy? Like, I'm trying to see if I can find one to put it on the screen. All right. I can see it now. It looks like a, I don't know what it looks like. It looks like a cube that's got like a gel in it. But how is that a toy? All right, so they're filled with gooey material that transforms into a thick glue-like substance when exposed to heat. So I guess that's why you put it in your hand and then it gets all like, yeah, all of it is, it's just bad. And so someone on TikTok got the non-bright idea of telling people to put it into the microwave, because if you're going to heat it up in your hands, why not super heat it up, and then the kids have been doing it, and it's very, very dangerous. So you got this Nido squishy toy, you got the microwaves that you shouldn't be putting them in, and then you've got, obviously, TikTok not helping out. So a valuable lesson for the kids, clearly. Kids, stay away from microwaves. Totally, just... And the Nido toys. And TikTok, by the way. How about all three of them? Stay away from... Well, the microwave you might need in the future when you're older. But stay away from the toy. And definitely stay out of TikTok's way. Just don't even... Don't do it. Don't doom scroll. I was going to say doom scroll someplace else, but don't do that either. Okay, I think we've served the public enough on that one. Okay, yeah. Easy for me to say. All right, what else do we have? We got a ton. Can I come in just a bit? Democrats. It's always fun to listen to what Democrats have to say, especially when it comes to, I guess, one of their most recent favorites, Graham Plattner, who is no longer going to be running for Senate. He's out, by the way, there in Maine. And if you're interested in why that means anything to us here in the state of Florida, well, there's the bigger story about it. Because how did he get there to begin with all the different things that they were willing to protect and say, it's not that big a deal. And then when the deal started getting bigger and bigger and bigger, because that's what ends up happening when you had the big deals to begin with. And then the bigger deals come later. And then you're like, is it hurting his polling? No, I wouldn't say that. And you wouldn't say that. But that's what the Democrats said about Graham Plattner. They were worried about his polling. And then when they found out the polling was cratering, they're like, throw him overboard. Overboard. That's it. You're out. And now they're going to look for the next best thing.

0: next best thing ain't the next best thing. Do we have a little bit of audio? Or yeah, we do. Let me just throw this one out there for you before we move on. We'll talk about it next hour. One of the candidates to replace Graham Plattner is Secretary of State Sheena Bellows. You may have remembered that name before Sheena Bellows. She was the one that got national attention back in the day because she was pushing this unconstitutional effort to block Trump from the ballot. Like, I think she's the one that got things started across the country with this idea that we're going to keep him off the ballot. And everybody's like, yeah, you can't do that. So that's one of them. So they're going to run somebody who isn't really a fan of the Constitution. That goes along with Democrat ideals. How about some of the others? Oh, you're going to love to hear about this. So coming up, we'll tell you more about that. Just once again, reinforcing what you think about Democrats and how they're just, it's just bad. It's just bad.
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8: Testimony from a key witness. I'm Lisa Lacera, Fox News. On day four of the pretrial hearing for Tyler Robinson, the man accused of gunning down Charlie Kirk last September on a college campus in Utah, a video interview with Lance Twiggs, Robinson's former roommate and romantic partner, was played.
9: Twiggs says Robinson left early on the morning of September 10th and claims not to have heard from him until 11 that night. Text messages were shown and read in court where prosecutors say Robinson admitted to Twiggs that he was the one who assassinated the conservative commentator and had left a confession note under his keyboard. Twiggs finally saw Robinson in person the next day. Twiggs says while Robinson talked about politics, he did not specifically mention Kirk before the day of the shooting.
8: Fox's Claudia Cowan in Provo. Robinson is charged with aggravated murder and has not entered a plea. He turned himself into authorities a day after the shooting. The hearing continues tomorrow. The Wall Street Journal is reporting that Israel recently shared intelligence with the United States indicating Iran was considering a new plot to assassinate President Trump. Mexico will request criminal charges following the deaths of several migrants in U.S. immigration custody.
10: Mexican Foreign Minister Roberto Velasco criticized the Trump administration's treatment of his nation's citizens Thursday, announcing Mexico will push the U.S. Justice Department to file criminal charges following the deaths of 17 migrants. According to the Mexican government, 14 migrants have died while in ICE custody, while three others were killed during immigration operations. The announcement came following protest over the deadly shooting of Lorenzo Salgado Araujo by an ICE agent this week. He was a Mexican national living in Houston. ICE says Araujo attempted to ram the agent with his vehicle when he was shot.
8: Fox's Tom Graham. 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
17: A 6 on the WOKV weather meter. Mostly fair skies overnight. Any isolated evening storms come to a quick end as temperatures drop into the 70s to around 80 degrees. Partly sunny, hot and humid for Friday with widely scattered late-day storms to top out in the upper 90s. From the First Alert Weather Center, I'm Action News Jack's Chief Meteorologist Mike Burrish for 104.5 WOKV.
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0: Well, hey, everybody. Glad you're joining us today on Florida's Voice. My name is Drew Steele. Big D is on vacation, but the newsroom is here along with Nina in the breaking newsroom. And you hanging out with us at FL Voice News on YouTube, Rumble, X, Facebook, and Instagram. Just wanted to get to this quickly in case you missed it from earlier today.
21: Right on over here. Night number one, two nights ago, you had 80 Iranian military targets in their sights. They include coastal radar sites that I just showed you over there, some of these command and control networks and the anti-ship missile capabilities. Then last night, we had about 90 Iranian military targets, included a bridge in northeastern Iran, but primarily the similar sites here now, air defense systems, coastal surveillance assets, and these naval capabilities.
0: So in case you're wondering and you're looking at the screen, and I described this before, on July 8th, July 8th, I think it was, 80 military targets were hit. Today, 90 military targets hit. That's a lot of military targets. And then you see what's on the screen there on Fox News is Bill Hemmer was talking about that air defense systems and anti-ship missile capabilities and naval capabilities. And were they trying to build up all those capabilities in the time that we were negotiating a deal? And next thing you know, it's like, no, we're not doing this. And so we're back to that. So if you were wondering whether or not the MOU is holding and the ceasefire is holding and everything is there, well, the MOU is, we're going to see. The ceasefire clearly is not. The president has had enough. I've had enough. I think a lot of you have had enough, just because at this point, it doesn't feel like we can have any bit of trust with the regime there right now and the IRGC-led regime. And so we're going to get to some of that coming up in just a bit. And then also the Graham Plattner story, too, in case you didn't hear about this. He suspended his campaign yesterday. And you got to hear what people in the media were saying about it, because you listen to them today and then you listen to them 5 days ago. And it's like, I don't know, 5 days ago, you sound like everything was fine. 2 weeks ago, you thought everything was perfectly fine. A month ago, you were like, this guy's going to win. Then you found out it looked like he wasn't going to win, and then everything started to change. So I'm just putting that out there. We'll get to that coming up in just a bit. But first, I wanted to talk about this. So Reuters had a report that Shopify, I guess, is going to ban all vapes from its platform. I don't know what you think about vapes here in the state of Florida. I'm not sure if maybe you use them, if you're maybe one of those individuals that uses them all over the place, like in places where you typically wouldn't be smoking. It's like, well, it's a vape, so I can smoke. And then there's other questions as well about this and the role of e-commerce in allowing some of the trafficking of products that you should question, I think. Rich Marianos is joining us right now here on Florida's Voice, senior advisor to the Tobacco Law Enforcement Network. And I'd like to ask about this, among other things. First of all, nice setup. How are you, sir?
2: Yeah, great. Thank you so much for your time, and I appreciate you talking about this, because it's very important.
0: Yeah, no doubt. You know, you hear about this, and there are going to be some, and you know this, there are going to be some people that are going to be like, all right, here we go, you know, taking away my good time, and there's nothing wrong with this, and I use it because I'm vaping, because I'm trying to stop smoking. Yeah, sometimes we've discovered in life that you can't have nice things, ultimately, because there are people who are outside of this country, I believe, that want to use those nice things to bring in products that harm us, that hurt us. I think that's fair to say that there's probably a lot of products, vaping products, that come from outside of the country that are quite dangerous.
2: Oh, you're 100% right. And Shopify did a good job here in terms of putting out, you know, a move that the attorney generals from all over the United States said was necessary, is going after the criminal vape products that are being shipped in by communist China, by Chinese organized crime, that are illegal, they're contraband, and they're not a responsible product. There's two forms of vapes in the United States. There's the responsible products that have been authorized by the FDA to keep people away from cigarette smoking. And there are the 900,000 criminal products manufactured in China, sold out of these criminal vape shops, and out there creating problems for law enforcement, in our schools, amongst our children. And it's a move in the right direction by Shopify. And it's a great move by our attorney generals to address this as a problem, realize we better get in front of this.
0: Yeah. So what are these products? I mean, are the names available out there, the ones that are coming? Do we know specifically the products? Like, if you see them on a shelf, you'd be like, that's one of them? Or are they covert as opposed to being overtly out on the market?
2: There's so many that are covert, and there's so many that are packaged under different names that appeal to people that aren't responsible or people that are using these products for nefarious means.
0: Yeah.
2: The Chinese are making some of these vape devices in the form of games for kids to play and sneak into school, water bottles, hoodies, where the responsible companies that are putting these things out, and I'm not an advocate one way or another for vape products or any type of smoking, but I will tell you that the FDA has deemed almost 50 products regulated for sale in the United States, and good retailers and good businesses are doing so. These corner vape stores that are being licensed by cities that aren't paying attention are almost welcoming drug dealers, people that are carrying guns, money launderers into their community. All you have to do today, Drew, is Google criminal vape products or criminal vape arrests in the United States. It'll blow up your phone.
0: Really? And so what is it? Is it about, how do I put this the right way? Is it about like law enforcement locally in different states and municipalities that have to help to get on board with this, to help the federal government in the job that they're doing? Like, they're not doing enough. I know in this state, though, I could tell you, we do great things in this state. We work hard looking out for different products, especially the ones that they have on like gas station shelves, where it's like, hold on a second, we know what this is, and this has got to be taken out. I know we do a lot of great work, but that's what it comes down to, right? It's really about the local and state law enforcement to help federally.
2: 100%. And Florida has probably one of the best initiatives in the United States. Our organization a year ago spent 8 hours training chiefs and high-level law enforcement officials, which are HIDTA initiative in South Florida, because they understand the dangers and impacts of these vape shops and this criminal activity. But you need to look at it through several approaches, and just not one size fits all. It has to be done by law enforcement to go out and actually inspect these places. It has to be done by the schools in terms of educating and not so much punishing these kids, but coming up with a program in which deterrence works. And then also having our politicians in a bipartisan approach understand that nobody wants this criminal activity. Nobody wants our children threatened. Nobody wants these Chinese vapes in the marketplace, and not issuing these licenses like throwing out candy bars to, you know, kids at Halloween.
0: Yeah. I just, you know, I just go back to the beginning and I just think to myself, how did we get to this place? Like, how did it get so rampant where it's clear that we started out in this one place, the FDA approved products, and all of a sudden it's every corner as a vape shop. And you kind of know what's good. It's like, you know what's going on. You know, you just know.
2: Well, China's our number one threat to national security, and they're the number one exploiters of anything they can do to make an American or make the United States. Yeah. That's what I call it, you know, pulling one over on us.
0: Right.
2: And that's in essence what they did here. They realized that there's a demand for these, there's a marketplace for them, there's a strategy to put them in place, and they did so. But they did so at such an aggressive, fast level that the increase at one point with young adults in the criminal market was up 2,000%. So in many cases, you know, cops like myself and all over the country that believe in this initiative are playing catch up.
0: Yeah.
2: And that's what we need to do, is we need to inform legislators, get police to lock these shops down and arrest people, and also educate our teachers, parents, to what the problem is and how it's affecting them.
0: Gotcha. All right, Richard, if people want to find out more about your organization, is there a place that they can go?
2: Yeah, go to our website, the Tobacco Law Enforcement Network. It has everything you need in terms of learning a lot more about this problem. And, you know, work with your local police departments. Work amongst your community. This is not going to be solved by the federal government or the 202 area code. It takes all of us right now. And nobody wants this type of crime in their neighborhood. So let's do something about it and do something fast.
0: There you go. All right, Rich, I appreciate a few minutes of your time today. Thanks so much. All the best. God bless.
2: Thank you so much, Drew. You have a great afternoon.
0: All right, you too. Appreciate you. All right. So that is a pretty important discussion right there. That's Rich Mariano, Senior Advisor, Tobacco Law Enforcement Network, here on Florida's Voice. All right, a couple of quick Florida stories I wanted to mention that they're working on in the newsroom. You have Senator Rick Scott, who is pushing a bill urging Congress to pass a package of bills targeting scammers as part of a federal crackdown. He's introducing or backing measures aimed at combating phone scams, cyber crimes, other schemes that exploit Americans, especially seniors. So that's something that Senator Scott is working on right now. On the other side, you have Senator Ashley Moody, who has introduced a new bill, legislation intended to modernize NASA's aging infrastructure, allowing private commercial partners to voluntarily fund facility improvements. So an agency-wide pilot program letting NASA accept private sector financial contributions for infrastructure projects so that they can accelerate updates at major operations hubs like Kennedy Space Center on our space coast. So that's important there. And one other thing that I wanted to mention quickly is this. You have Jay Collins, Lieutenant Governor Jay Collins, who now is citing a campaign commission poll. So he commissioned this poll to be out. And look at that. Shows him in second place behind Congressman Byron Donalds. And he's saying he's the only Republican candidate positioned to overtake the congressman. And he, along the others, calling for a GOP primary debate. Even the governor got in on this recently. And if I had that, do I have that clip? Okay, let me see if I can find that. The governor, who was mentioning this as well, that, you know, he would like to see this taking place. Like, he would like to see a debate. He doesn't believe that the Republican Party of Florida necessarily should be shutting this down. And so the calls now for, once again, with weeks to go. And by the way, one more week here in the state of Florida, and there go the mail-in ballots out the door. So they're going to be out there. And how have you decided? Have you decided on anything? Have you done any work personally to find out about the candidates? I'm sure you're not going on social media and hearing the spats back and forth. And that's the reason why you're undecided, because you have a life. You're not on social media all day. You're driving in the car right now. You're picking up the kids. You're going out to dinner. You're doing a whole lot of different things. Or you're getting ready for dinner. Or you're coming home from work, whatever the case may be. And you're listening to the sound of my voice. Thank you very much. But you're not spending all day and all night, Marianne, on social media, looking at people and their spats and how they can't stand Byron Donalds. James Fishback is crazy. This one is that. Okay, stop. Have you taken the time to look and go to the candidates' websites? Maybe watch some informative videos on the candidates to see where they stand. Maybe go to the podcast from last week and go look at the three that were there on the debate stage and listen again to what they had to say and get ready to make an informed decision. Because you can do that without a debate, screaming back and forth and crazy accusations and trying to get the viral gotcha moments. You can do that. And dare I say, if there isn't going to be a debate, then we need to do it. So, yep, there's that. All right, what else do we have going on? All right. Anytime you want to call, 866-588-8303. I just wanted to put this out there. Graham Plattner is not going to run for Senate on the Democrat side in Maine. And what about this? You know, it can't be Trump's fault. I mean, there's no way that when you find out that Graham Plattner, after all the things, the accusations of assault, sexual assault, and I don't want to go through all the things. They're horrible and terrible. And the Nazi tattoo, I'll mention that. And a lot of things disqualifying. And then when the polls look bad, it's like, we've got till Monday. So let's hustle up another candidate. He suspends the campaign finally. He wants to have one of his DSA buddies running in the place of himself. And here you have David Axelrod, who's the chief political analyst, and he's there on CNN, and he's a big Clinton guy, you know, back in the day. And I just want to make sure that Trump's name doesn't come up, because it's got nothing to do with Trump. But let's see what he has to say. This ought to be fun.
3: Think about how he did this.
20: I thought it was disgraceful, honestly. You know, he had an opportunity to accept responsibility. There was nowhere in the 11 minutes that he ascribed any of this to his own actions.
0: Yeah, so, by the way, just so you know, probably should have set this up earlier. Graham Plattner put out an 11-minute video and blamed everybody. Aliens, microwaves, anything that he can blame, but never blamed himself for any of it. And that's where David Axelrod, right? This is terrible. Like, you don't take any responsibility at all? Nope. Just like a good Democrat.
20: You know, it was very Trumpian. It was...
0: That's enough. I've had it. Okay, goodbye. That's enough for David Axelrod. Very Trumpy. Is that right? Because, you know, Trumpy means didn't take, like Trump should be doing, taking personal responsibility for the things that he's doing. Well, He's taking personal responsibility for a lot of the great things that are going on here in the country, certainly, and that you won't give him credit for. I know that's out there. I just wanted to kind of sort of mention that. Here is Vally Geiger. I guess Vally Geiger is one of these Democrats there who you can tell just by looking at her. She's a Democrat in Maine. I don't know what that means, but it's kind of funny. Maybe when you see her, you're like, oh, now I see what you mean. Anyway, that was kind of rude. I'm sorry. Can I take that back? Nope. It's already out there in the ether. Sorry about that. So here she is saying, well, you know, it's really bad that this all happened.
7: That doesn't mean you're not accountable for things that happened in those dark years. You are. And he has paid the price for this allegation by needing to drop out. And that's a tragedy for Maine.
0: It's a tragedy for Maine that this individual who did all of these terrible, horrible things that I hate to mention because it's a family show and the Nazi tattoo, you know, it's a tragedy. Because he did all of these things. It's just that that's life. It's just that these horrible, terrible things which keep coming up and they're really nasty. And of course, he puts out an 11-minute video and doesn't take any responsibility for any of it. It's a tragedy. It's you know what? The tragedy is that this was your choice. Like, you didn't vet at all. By the way, in vetting, like I talked about earlier, Jonathan Turley talked about how one of the candidates to replace Plattner. Oh, by the way, this Valley girl is also a, I know that's weird, Valley girl, so California. She's a candidate. Secretary of State Sheena Bellows, you may remember that name. She was the one who unconstitutionally tried to block Trump from the ballot. She's going to be on there as well. Also, there's another candidate, I guess, what's his name, Troy Jackson? Is that the one? He's like a little mini Plattner, but there's a candidate there who was who allegedly threw a bottle at a woman and committed mortgage fraud. There's nobody else in Maine, huh? Is it one of those places? I mean, how many people live in Maine? Like 12? Like the whole state? There's like 12 people in Maine, so we only got 11 more. That's it. That's all we have. So, and all of them have done something really bad. So what are we supposed to do? I don't know. You got any puppies laying around? Maybe you can have a dog run in the sad thing is that I don't want to say the dog would win against Susan Collins. That's rude. That's not very kind. But what I'm saying is the crazy leftist would be like, is that a thing? No, it's not a thing. You can't put the dog in there. Although some have tried. But the point is that it's a hot mess there in Maine. And yeah, so there's all that. But you also have some people who have said very interesting things about this. And one of them has to do with Sonny Hostin on The View. I know, I watched, you don't have to. Who said this, because it's all about the position. It's all about what he said. Focus on his political points.
9: Whoopi's point about the Maine voters will speak. Mm-hmm. They've interviewed a lot of Maine voters after he stepped down. And one Maine voter in particular said, Plattner did show to establishment Democrats that this is exactly what Maine wants. These are the policies that we want. This is the messaging that we want.
0: Yeah. What's the policies and the messaging? What is it that Maine wants? I mean, the Democrats in Maine want.
9: And I think when you look at Plattner's platform, which was ban billionaires buying elections.
0: Banning billionaires buying elections. You could do that? Like, you could buy them? Like, there's a place where you can go and purchase them? Like, can you use PayPal? Or how does that help?
9: Universal health care.
0: Ah, well, it's coming down to that. You know, that's going to, everybody else in the world does it. So shouldn't we? You ever heard about everybody jumping off a bridge and you shouldn't do that? Yeah. Have you ever heard that expression?
9: Defend Medicare and Medicaid. Protect Social Security.
0: How? You want to defend them and you want to protect them, but you never explain how you're going to do that.
9: Support unions. Support public schools.
0: Okay, supporting unions, we see where that's going. Because, you know, some of the biggest unions are really lefty. And public schools. What about me? I'm a homeschool family. Will I be defended? Do we support me on private schools and the charters and the, what about that?
9: Support our veterans. No.
0: How do you support? Is that really? So that's part of his platform was to support veterans, but they don't tell you how.
9: Veterans. No more pointless wars and bring Gaza genocide to an end. if Maine is saying that's the type of candidate they want, those are the policies that they want, then I think the Democratic National Committee needs to listen to that.
0: Yeah. Yeah, well, how about if they've maybe allegedly committed some crimes in their past? Multiple different things that people have questions about. And how about a Nazi tattoo? How does that not disqualify somebody right out of the gate? We've talked about this before ad nauseum, and I'm getting nauseous. So we don't have to talk about it anymore. You get the point. The things right now that the Democrat Party and people like Sonny Hostin want. And every once in a while, we'll throw in that, hey, doesn't it sound moderate? I mean, Medicaid and Medicare, we want to protect it. Social Security, even you Republicans say things like that, right? That's such a moderate position. Yeah, but what about the Nazi tattoo acceptance? What about that? And the universal health care? I don't like where we're going with that, among other things. Do we have anything else we want to do here? Yeah, we're going to move on. All right. Well, we're going to move on with this. Right Line, your national voice. So we're only a couple of days. We're mere hours away. Not really. I mean, we're close to Saturday, but not that close. So Right Line, your national voice, streams Saturdays live, 4 to 6 p.m. at Right Line News on YouTube and X. It's our national program. We're on across the country. And you can watch us, like I said, at Right Line News. But we are breaking news over the weekend. We're live for you. So, yeah. Top 5 audio clips coming up.
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25: Fox News, I'm Sue Gussman. Iran reportedly hatched a fresh plot to kill President Trump. The Wall Street Journal reporting sources who say Israel shared the intelligence with the U.S. about that alleged assassination plan.
26: For the last two nights, Iran has been subject to U.S. airstrikes. Now, the U.S. strikes hit some 90 targets last night. Iran fired back at Kuwait, Bahrain, Qatar. For the first time in this round of fighting, missiles were intercepted by Jordan.
25: Fox's Mike Tobin, the Democratic Party in Maine scrambling to name a replacement for the U.S. Senate race after Graham Plattner dropped out following a sexual assault allegation.
27: About 600 Democratic delegates are going to pick the party's new Senate nominee, not the voters. It's something Graham Plattner and his supporters aren't happy about.
25: And that is Fox's Alexis McAdams. Democrats consider the race crucial to...
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15: A 6 on the WOKV weather meter. Mostly fair skies overnight. Any isolated evening storms come to a quick end as temperatures drop into the 70s to around 80 degrees. Partly sunny, hot and humid for Friday with widely scattered late-day storms who top out in the upper 90s. From the First Alert Weather Center, I'm Action News Jack's Chief Meteorologist Mike Burrish for 104.5 WOKV.
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17: This is Drew's top five. 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
19: It is an end to what has been an unpredictable, incredibly tumultuous, at times fascinating, simply because of the political story, and ultimately deeply enraging political career for Graham Plattner. Enraging for all of us. And we have covered this race from the very beginning on purpose, because I think it's important that we don't put our heads in the sand and just project upon all of you what we think and only talk to people at a table in Washington, D.C. I think one of the most important things we can do is listen to voters, to watch and to try to understand what is happening in this country.
0: Wait, what? So that's Jen Psaki. You know, remember she was White House press secretary for Biden. If you remember, she is on MSNB, whatever they call themselves these days. Talking about Graham Plattner ending his troubled Senate campaign in Maine. And she said it was enraging? That it's enraging to her and others? Why? Why would it be enraging for us all? And how you were supporting him right up until the moment where everybody was like, I don't think he could win. He's out! Like, that's what you did. Like, the hypocrisy drips. I don't know if hypocrisy drips or not, but if it could drip, it would drip. That sounds really disgusting. Anyway, you're a hypocrite. That's what I'm saying.
17: Number four.
31: Our market needs equilibrium. That's happening. That's going to be a good thing. It's also going to see somewhat of a downward pressure on insurance prices in our state. Also taxes. So some of those tax bills go down as property values begin to come down as well. It's really just economic equilibrium. Mm-hmm. Our real estate market was so hot because we were open. We were free. Thanks to the leadership of Governor Ron DeSantis. Mm-hmm. One of the growing pains associated with that was a higher real estate market, higher sure. values. that's calming down right now. We're also starting to see rental rates in some parts of Florida are starting to come down. But we're not going to rest on just the economy resetting when it comes to real estate. There's work we need to do on the regulatory side in housing, modernizing permitting and planning in our state.
1: Oh, yeah.
31: And on the insurance side, we need to go back in and retool our regulatory market in Florida to make sure that it addresses the concerns of affordability that people are having today.
0: So while there is a lot of chaos and in some ways nonsense and different crazy lawsuits and the like and all of these things that suck the oxygen out of the room, you do want to find out fundamentally where the candidates stand at the end of the day, don't you? Especially the one who right now is ahead of the others for the Republican primary here in the state of Florida. That's Congressman Byron Donalds. And I just played that clip because, again, while there's so much that's going on that's outside in the noise, we really do have to start thinking about if someone is going to be the next governor or at least the next candidate for your party. Don't you want to know where they stand on lowering housing costs for families here in the state? And as he was describing there, is the regulatory side and housing, the modernizing of the permitting process, which, by the way, no doubt, you discover how awful your permitting process is in the state of Florida when a hurricane hits. Oh, my. Then you're like, wait a second. How long is this going to take? 5 years later? Because everything, we're all backed up. Well, we got to do something. So these are the things that he's talking about that will address affordability. And again, I play this because I want to have clips of the candidates and know where they stand and talk more about that, because somebody's going to be head and shoulders above the rest ultimately and get that nomination. And when they do, don't you want to know where they stand on the things that affect you right now?
17: Number three.
2: Prediction markets think it might get even worse.
3: It could get even worse. In fact, it's likely to get even worse. So if you look at the Cauchy prediction market and the chance that six House Democrats go down to defeat, lose their primary in 2026, this number has consistently, over the last week or so, been hovering 80-90%. And when we talk about history books, the history books, right? If, in fact, six House Democrats went down to defeat in 2026, it would be by far, it would be the largest number in a post-redistricting cycle for Democrats. And get this, over 50 years. That's why I got this picture of the Tea Party on your screen right now, because you know what? It's 250, but also it's a new Tea Party for Democrats.
0: Whoa. All right. I mean, obviously, it's the unconstitutional party. Like, let's not get carried away and say that because the Democrat Socialists have about an 80% chance of upending six Democrat incumbents there in, I believe, in the House. Let's not make it sound as if that's a good thing, like the Tea Party was a really good thing, because you've got socialists that are going to be taking over in certain seats. But that's the paradigm shift as it's being discussed. An 82% chance that six or more House Democrats are going to lose their primary this year. So that's the largest number in 50 years, and it could get worse. That's according to the prediction markets through Cauchy. So, oh boy. I mean, oh boy. It's oh boy for the Democrat Party that is completely lost. It's gone. Goodbye. And, you know, you feel like, man, I love going against the old Democrat Party because it seemed like it was a lot easier. When you got these communist socialists coming in, you know, when they're in a party that cheats a lot, did I say that? Yeah, I did. Then you can be worried about things.
17: It's number two.
7: Republicans were going to drop something after this the July 13th date, so you couldn't replace them. But the fact of the matter is these are the same consultants that are bringing you Abdul El-Sayed in Michigan. They're the same people who are bringing you other candidates that are not vetted, because they think that if you are online and you are popular online, that you are going to win people. And it is disgusting and gross. This person was bad from the beginning. I have said it for months. He has no business being in the Senate. He has no business being on a campaign. And the fact that the Democratic Party stood with him after the first allegations, and the men of the Democratic Party stood with him, is disgusting. And the women are the only ones that stood up to
8: something
7: him.
8: Here. Abdul Sayed.
0: Let me just stop. That's Megan Hayes. Now, you might be listening to that and going, wow, there's a Republican that was. But no. She's a former Biden White House director of messaging planning. Like, that's a thing? Hold on. The former Biden White House director of message planning. Wow. Was there somebody that was the former Biden White House pillow fluffer? I mean, was that a thing?
1: Not a joke.
0: I know, it sounds ridiculous. But anyway, the only reason why I'm playing that clip after Graham Plattner suspends the campaign and CNN talks about it today, the only reason why I'm bringing it up is because it's somebody that used to be in the Biden White House who is calling out everybody else because they want to make sure that their jobs are going to be secure in the future because they're the ones that are being threatened. They're the ones that have their jobs on the line because the Democrat socialists aren't going to stop with whoever they're primarying now. It'll be the next up and the next person who's been there for far too long and who's been the Democrat progressives of old. You're not progressive enough for them. Well, you're not a communist socialist, so clearly you're not. So there's that.
17: Number one.
8: President Trump urging the U.S. Supreme Court to revisit the birthright citizenship case. This is happening as the governor, Greg Abbott, out of Texas, orders an investigation into a hospital in his state.
0: Yeah.
8: He says it's promoting birth packages near the southern border.
0: Yeah, so this was crazy today. So the governor in Texas has ordered investigations into South Texas and a hospital in particular because they've got billboards bragging about their birth tourism packages. Seriously.
17: Drew's top five.
0: Like packages like if you were on a cruise or something like that, it's like, wouldn't you love to? Well, maybe we should just have, can we just quickly have the Fox News there? Reporter talking about this. Here's Brooke Taylor.
9: Last few days, I've been trying to get answers and dig about these photos circulating on social media, these massive billboards in Mexico, basically promoting childbirth packages in Texas and trying to press the hospital for answers. Well, it has also caught the attention of President Trump. Take a look at these billboards here, entirely in Spanish, advertising birth packages in South Texas, delivery starting at $3,950. For natural birth and $5,525 for a C-section. It also directed expectant mothers to the website haveMyBabyInTexas.com.
0: Oh my. All right. So upon seeing this and hearing about this, the president of the United States is like, hold on a second. Ixnay on the baby tourism, eh? We're not doing that. And so when the president saw that, the first thing that came up is like, wait a second. This is a Texas hospital that's advertising birth packages on the southern border, on the Mexico side. And we've got a decision by the Supreme Court upholding birthright citizenship. When you see this, so the president is saying no. And so what we've got going on right now is a formal request. And we talked about this a little earlier in the show, that the Supreme Court rehear the birthright citizenship case because of these billboards. And like Zach Smith from the Heritage Foundation, who was on with us talking about this, said, he said, look, it's only happened twice where they've reversed a position or taken a case again since like the 50s. And the chances of it happening, like the court taking it on, are slim to none because you have to have a majority in the majority decision that say, yeah, we'll do this again. So you have to have at least one of the left-leaning justices between Sotomayor and Ketanji Brown Jackson and what's her name? I'm drawing a blank. Anyway. Point is, you got to get one of the lefties on the court is to say, okay, and they're totally not going to do it. So that's going to be a tough one. But yeah, seeing that billboard was nuts. All right, what else? Let's see. I had this story from the other day. I might save this for after the break. has to do with a situation that's going on right now with the fare gates that are happening. Fare gates meaning in places like San Francisco and New York, they're trying to stop people from sneaking around the fare gates on like subways and the like. And so when they do this, they're trying to get creative with how they're going to block the way that they get in. And I got video of one person who was trying to evade a fare that was $2.55. And in doing so, got caught in quite the crazy spot. And I have to play the video so you can see it. And then I'll have to describe it to you if you're driving or you're listening in the office or at home. But yeah. And then, can we play this video right here? How about this? This is a pretty big deal. Look at this. Ready? And play it. There it is in Palm Beach. Look at this. There it is, everybody. It's transferred from Welcome to PBI Palm Beach to Welcome to President Donald J. Trump International Airport. There it is. You see that? Dun, dun, dun. How about that? You like apples? How about them apples? So it is official. DJT is now the symbol. If you're going to fly into President Donald J. Trump International Airport at Palm Beach, no longer PBI, it's TJT. And so if you're watching at FL Voice News on YouTube, Rumble, X, Facebook, and Instagram, there it is. You see it right before your eyes. So I just want to leave this up for a little bit because I know that if there are some Democrats that are perusing the interwebs and they pass by our live stream that's going on right now on social media, FL Voice News on YouTube, Rumble, X, Facebook, and Instagram, oh, this is going to trigger them. Oh, boy, this is going to set them off. Oh, my. And I'm here for it. So there it is. So I'm going to leave it up right through into the break. Just because I want them to see that it's there. There it is. Look at that. Take a look. I'm Drew Steele, by the way. Hi. That's the new logo there for the International Airport as you drive up. So, I like that. That's good stuff, right?
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3: All right, anytime you want to watch NFL Voice News on YouTube, Rumble X, Facebook, and Instagram. Like I said, we've got a week to go before the mail-in ballots here in the state are sent out. And so hopefully you are ready, you've decided. It's important that we are keeping an eye on all the races across the state, everything that we need to do to ensure our constitutional republic. I mean, we hear about Democrats, socialists. Things aren't completely out of control yet. I mean, we haven't hit crazy town. I mean, it's not like we're making lab grown milk now or anything. I mean, that would be
4: breaking news.
5: A bombshell.
3: Oh, come on! Are you serious right now?
6: Lab-grown milk is quietly replacing cow's milk. Coca-Cola and Danone, the world's largest baby formula, are backing a biotech that clones milk in a steel vat.
3: No. Really? No.
6: The grim process has customers outraged.
3: Yeah, I'm outraged. So why are we doing this? So you know, it comes a time, this kind of thing freaks me out because you always worry about when somebody says you got the lab-grown meat and the lab-grown milk and the lab-grown this and that. And there are so many things that we buy that have these products in it, like meat or milk. And then we're told, don't worry about it. It's real milk. How do we know? Like, how are we going to be sure that they're not going to put the lab-grown kind in the future? I just want the real stuff. Like, so we're going to have to do that now? We're going to have labels that where they say real milk. I was like, well, what's real to you? But did it come from a real cow? Like, did somebody's real hands have... Okay, I don't want to get into the discussion of how that... Anyway, the point is you get my point. Just saying. All right. A Talka Research survey of 2,000 U.S. adults pegged the ideal movie length at this amount of time. It is down from 2024 because people have absolutely no attention span anymore. It's gone. It's the scrolling. It's the I need everything in 10 seconds or less. Nina, I'm going to let you do this. Go ahead. You tell me right now when you're sitting and you're watching a movie. I need you're thrilled about this that I'm including you. The problem is you don't have a microphone, so people can't hear you. What do you think is the ideal movie time? If you're going to sit in a movie theater, you're going to watch the movie, you're like a Gen Zer or whatever. What's the number? 7 hours and 15 minutes. What? No. Okay, hold on a second. I didn't mean what time do you want to go watch the movie. I meant how long for the movie, beginning to end, the length of the... No, I don't mean the time of the movie. I mean the length of the movie. Okay, so Nina wants to go see a movie at 7:15. If you call her and you want her to go see it at 7:45, she's not going to the theater. No, the amount of time to watch a movie. How long? So 1 hour 30, so like 90 minutes? Okay. So they're saying 88 minutes is the time now that people want to spend in a movie theater. And it's down from 92 minutes because everybody has completely lost their attention span. And if you can't get me in that amount of time, I'm going back to scrolling. As a matter of fact, while the movie's going on, I might be scrolling anyway. Yeah, you shouldn't do that. It's a waste of money. So just wanted to let you know about that because that seems like it's nuts. Oh, man. All right. I was going to play one more clip, but I'm looking at the time, and I don't have the time to do it. There it is. All right. I'm out. All right. Listen, have a great day, evening, morning, whenever you end up listening to us here at Florida's Voice, and we will see you tomorrow. My name is Drew Steele.
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5: Continuing to make their case, I'm Sue Guzman, Fox News. The preliminary hearings against Charlie Kirk's alleged killer continue. Today, the judge heard testimony from Robinson's former roommate.
6: Judge Tony Graff allowed portions of the investigative interview with Lance Twiggs to be played in court. Twiggs told prosecutors after the shooting, Tyler Robinson cried and said he wished he hadn't done it. That while he'd previously heard Robinson talk about politics,
7: I personally had never heard him talk about Charlie Kirk before specifically.
6: State Bureau investigative agent Brian Davis then read text messages out loud purportedly from Robinson to Twiggs telling him about the shooting.
8: Lance responds, he says, what? And then he says, you're joking, right? And then Tyler says, I tried to delete that.
6: Twiggs said Robinson used one of his tools to engrave bullets, but at the time said they would be used on a hunting trip. Jessica Rosenthal, Fox News.
5: Israel has reportedly shared intelligence warnings that Iran was developing a new plan to assassinate President Donald Trump. That's according to the Wall Street Journal. Iran has repeatedly vowed to retaliate following the 2020 U.S. strike that killed Islamic Revolutionary Guard Corps General Qasem Soleimani. Meanwhile, President Trump says despite the back-and-forth strikes with Iran, Tehran has reached out to talk.
9: The president told reporters yesterday, for now, the ceasefire with Iran is dead, but that the regime called him to try to make a deal. He's just not sure yet if they are worthy of making a deal with. CENTCOM reports U.S. forces hit about 90 Iranian military targets, including their air defense systems, their coastal surveillance assets, their missile and drone storage sites, and also their naval capabilities and military logistics, the infrastructure along Iran's coastline. Now, this all follows another set of strikes on Tuesday. The U.S. is responding to Iran continuing to strike ships trying to transit the Strait of Hormuz.
5: Fox's Aisha Hosni. 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
17: There's nearly 678,290,000 kids under 5 around the world. 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That's why vaccines matter so much. For 40 years, Rotary and partners have delivered vaccines globally. Like here, and even here. Impressive, right? But 12.5 million children are still totally unvaccinated. 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Because when Rotary and Indian vaccinators looked for families at bus and train stations, used motorbikes, and trekked house to house, they lowered polio cases by 94%. See? It can be done. And the results are worth it. Let's ensure that all children grow up safe from preventable diseases.
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19: A 6 on the WOKV weather meter, mostly fair skies overnight. Any isolated evening storms come to a quick end as temperatures drop into the 70s to around 80 degrees. Partly sunny, hot and humid for Friday with widely scattered late-day storms to top out in the upper 90s. From the First Alert Weather Center, I'm Action News Jack's Chief Meteorologist Mike Burrish for 104.5 WOKV.
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1: Bang! There it is. And here we go. Absolutely stacked deck of broadcasting coming your way on Fox Across America. Your home for top shelf radio in a bottom feeding political world. Ali Breen, one of my favorite comedians anywhere in America, going to be joining us in studio at the halfway mark to talk about her ex-boyfriend, Graham Plattner. We're also going to talk with Texas Radio Hall of Famer Paul Gleiser from the illustrious KTBB out there in East Texas. God, do I miss the country tavern, but the wardrobe department not letting me anywhere near the sweet food right now. It is getting ugly over here.
2: Put that cookie down now!
1: 888-788-9910. If you want to talk about your own food problems or you want to help me clean up this mess we call politics, got some adulting to do in this hour. But regardless of where you weigh in on the political spectrum, you are always welcome on this program. Yes, I am a conservative. No, this is not a conservative talk show. It is an American talk show. Okay, that's how it works.
3: I don't care where you come from. I don't care what color you are. I don't care how smart you are. I don't care how dumb you are.
1: Don't care. If how smart you are, how dumb you are were a prerequisite, there's no way they would have given me this show.
4: That's true.
5: That is true.
1: I'm not a serious person, you know, just here to chat with you. And we begin in the great state of Texas on this particular day because I've been throwing a lot of energy behind disingenuous race baiting. Because we've got to this point where it's not really working anymore. Okay, people have really outgrown it. They see it as lazy. They see it as divisive.
6: Race is not where the line is drawn. It's God's side and the other side.
1: Straight up. Okay, but it built to a crescendo this week. Because Graham Plattner, the guy with the Nazi tattoo on his chest, was forced to resign his bid for the Senate, okay?
7: Go home to mommy. Go home. Bye. Go home to mommy. Go home to mommy.
1: Really? I mean, his mom was the only customer in his fake oyster farm. Graham Plattner, the donors, they ginned up a fake website and started an oyster farm business so they could claim to the working class voters in Maine that Graham Plattner was just a hard scrabble, small business owner, just like them.
8: Sell crazy someplace else. We're all stocked up here.
1: Just a lazy Nepo baby slob who obviously had a lot of women issues. But the point is, the Democrats spent 10 years telling you Donald Trump was a Nazi and then died on the hill of a guy with a Nazi tattoo that was on his chest.
9: Well, that's the dumbest thing I've heard of.
1: Okay, but again, it nuked a lot of the Nazi baiting and all of those, you know, disingenuous slanders that were being perpetuated every day in our politics. The other one that got exhausted is and this is the most shameless one out there. It's the Jasmine Crockett's of the world who lost her primary in Texas to James Tallarico. It was a Democrat primary. But here she is telling us that she lost because it was a racist primary. I mean,
10: you are so full of sh.
1: But why is she saying it? Because for a dwindling amount of voters, consumers of political content, there are still people out there that gravitate towards, tell me who the racist is so I can feel better about my own flawed self. It's a game they play. It's called pin the tail on the pretend racist. You show up, say something's racist, and then a bunch of self-hating white people go, I'm with you then. Glad I'm not with those loser racists. And that was politically viable for a long time. Okay, but nobody cares anymore. And if they did, Joy Reid would still have a show on MSNBC.
11: Joy Reid is a race-baiting loser.
1: Is she ever? But one of the most destructive things that ever happened to this country was the Barack Obama presidency. Not because he was a black man. Barack Obama actually represented our country fulfilling its potential as a place where all men are created equal. His election was something we should all be celebrating at the time it happened. Why? Because we had literally cashed that check. You could say we were founded at a time of institutional slavery. Okay, you could say that we had a lot of people fought, died, and got arrested to get the Civil Rights Act passed, something Democrats quite viciously opposed, those Southern Dixiecrats. But we were standing there on January the 20th, 2009, with a black man representing us in the White House. And rather than giving America credit for all the progress it made, the race pimps quickly realized that the thing to actually do was say that now that we have a black president, we're more racist than we've ever been.
4: That is offensive, and it is not true.
1: But every time there was a policy disagreement under Barack Obama, the Democrats said, what? Well, gee, what's so different about this guy? He wants to expand the size of the government. He wants to socialize medicine. I wonder why the Republicans won't play ball. I'm looking at his picture. I'm trying to figure out what's so different about this president than those other pictures of presidents I've seen. And that's how the era of identity politics was ushered in. Okay, they used race as a cudgel to berate people over legitimate policy differences and create a social pressure mechanism that functioned mainly through the outrage mob on social media to label anybody who didn't want to play ball on Democratic policies a resident of some type of phobiaville. Okay, you are a racism, you're a transphobe, all of the horrific things you can be called that did at one point carry weight. But we're now living in that moment on the tail end of the Martin Scorsese film Casino, where Joe Pesci, the enforcer, is fat. He's not knocking people out effectively. He's getting sloppy. Cops are getting there to the scene of the crime. Guys are having to testify and go to jail. And the voiceover from De Niro, who was a respected actor at the time, he says eventually Nicky wasn't getting him down with one shot anymore. And he shows this long mafia enforcement hit where instead of Joe Pesci showing up going, give me the money, and punching a guy in the face, he's now out of breath in the middle of the streets, slugging it out while three guys hold him for about a half hour, which becomes a problem because the thing about mafia enforcement exercises is they need to be kept quiet because a lot of them are illegal. Okay, but Joe Pesci in Casino, old and out of shape, is essentially what the racism card has become, okay? People hear racism now and they're just like,
5: you're killing yourself the way you eat. You're a fat f***. Look at you.
1: But some people made their rise to power through no other mechanism of communication, like literally a one-trick pony. And I play this because of Jasmine Crockett. Because as worked up as we are today about Graham Plattner stuff and everything else going on in this country politically, the fact that fewer and fewer people are taking someone like Jasmine Crockett seriously is a sign of progress in this great nation. Because she's saying things today that in 2015, 2018, you would have been like, yeah, you know, the black lady said we're racist. Okay, but this lady just happened to be running in a Democrat primary and got her ass handed to her and is now trying to retrofit this narrative that she was the victim of some kind of discrimination. But again, this is a person speaking to you as an elected official in Congress. Every single time the Democrats said we were racist because of a policy difference with Obama, what they failed to acknowledge is that if we were racist, Obama couldn't exist to begin with. He doesn't get into the office if we're more racist than ever. You think about when Trump won the presidency in 2016. Do you know how many Obama voters voted for Trump? Like literally tens of millions. So were they all taking a prescription drug that their prescription lapsed? They forgot to refill it at CVS and they all became racist again? No. Okay, what actually happened is the whole thing was made up.
11: Democrats are so full of crap.
1: But we're watching the tail end of this now. This is the race card being played and people being like, what are you doing fat in the middle of the road, Joe Pesci? So here is Jasmine Pesci trying to play the race card at the Global Black Economic Forum, clip 28.
12: Honestly, some people just not going to be sold on certain people that are running in the state of Texas. So the best thing that I can do is take down ballot candidates who no one's ever heard of and do my best to uplift them and increase the voter participation in a way that we did in Texas. You see, a lot of haters got a lot of things to say about me and my race and how I ran it, but the reality is that there was a lot of racist, not a lot, it was racist. It was a racist race. It is what it is, right? But we live in America, as y'all are celebrating 250, okay? We know what this country is.
1: Oh my God, Jasmine Crockett.
13: What you just said is one of the most insanely idiotic things I have ever heard. Everyone in this room is now dumber for having listened to it.
1: Okay, this is as dumb as Stacey Abrams. Remember when Stacey Abrams accused Georgia of voter suppression? And they said the voter ID law was voter suppression. Joe Biden called it Jim Crow on steroids.
14: This is Jim Crow on steroids, what they're doing in Georgia and 40 other states.
1: But the law that they called Jim Crow on steroids has resulted in consecutive record turnouts in the state of Georgia.
15: So I guess we have some issues.
1: No issues. They just keep carrying on as if none of this is relevant to the conversation. And this overlaps with what Jasmine Crockett's doing, because she's saying, well, this is a racist country. Y'all celebrated America 250. You know what that means. Yeah, you know what it means? It means Jasmine Crockett is an elected member of Congress. It means we have more black representation in our government than we've ever had at any one point in the history of our government. Okay, the actual signs of progress are the people selling you the perpetual oppression that they represent, the proof that we have actually overcome. I mean,
16: that's stupid. Use your common sense.
1: And the average person does see through that now. Okay, but it was viable for a long time. Jasmine Crockett was out there running for office on, you know, we're oppressed. It's the Handmaid's Tale. Women can't get ahead. Black people don't have a chance. It's my favorite part of the midterms. Is when they grab the Obamas out of one of their four oceanfront mansions and make them fly out to a convention hall somewhere to tell us that black people can't get ahead. Hey, I know you're getting an eight-handed massage right now up in Martha's Vineyard, but you know that airport that's on your property? If you could just get in one of the private jets, fly out to Chicago, we're going to need you to tell everybody black people can't get ahead. Don't worry, I've already reached out to all 23 of your assistants and all your housekeepers on the other properties. We talked to everybody but the chef. But the point is, that's what's happening in this modern moment in politics, and it's starting to get tuned out. And when you look at things like the Trump account, that's the reason why. The Trump accounts that opened up for little kids this week. Any newborn born between the year of 2025 and 2028 is now eligible to a $1,000 seed from the government. It's an investment in the S&P 500. Okay, the Dell family has thrown in an additional $250. There's a $324 stipend you can latch onto just the same. And it's allowing kids to start their journey towards prosperity at the age of zero, essentially. Okay, and it's not for white kids. It's not for any specific kid of any color, creed, or combination. It's for American kids. You know the whole cultural melting pot? That's who we are. Okay, unfortunately, half the Democrats are smoking pot, so they've been able to sell this garbage race baiting narrative. But the one thing they've never been able to provide you with was proof.
17: Put up or shut up.
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0: is Fox Across America with Jimmy Failla. It's about to get a hell of a whole lot classier in here because joining us now on the Comrax via the Texas Radio Hall of Fame, Paul Gleiser, making his weekly return to the show. Yo, PG.
1: Yo, Jimmy. How goes it, brother?
0: Good.
1: You doing good?
0: Yeah, it's under control. Special thanks to yourself. The listeners, some of them know this. You very graciously sent the Failla family a box of phenomenal steaks for the 4th of July. I don't know if Jenny gave you a discount on our OnlyFans, but whatever we owe you that for, I'll take it. Steak.
1: You sent me the picture. Did you guys eat all of that meat in one setting?
0: 8 for 8. 2 filet mignons, a porterhouse, boneless ribeyes, and rib steaks. Me and the link man, you understand, every once in a while we sit down on a Saturday or a Sunday and attempt to cheat death with a fork and knife. And by the grace of God, we barely did it on the 4th of July. It was something.
1: I said, I'm saying, you know, the Failas have a lot to celebrate, and you guys did. The link man just graduated. That's a big deal. And Fox has inexplicably asked you to stick around. That's a big deal. And I thought, well, look, you know, there's something to celebrate. And I said, make me proud. My goodness, I didn't expect you to make me proud all in one sitting.
0: But you know what? And this is important. People hear that type of gluttony and assume we must not have enjoyed it or we must have taken that level of consumption for granted. That's not how it works. What we do when we cook a meal like that is we have like a 3.5 hour breakfast and we catch up and talk and eat. And
1: that's cool.
0: Yeah, it's actually amazing. So it was a great way to celebrate America 250. And thankfully, I wasn't on TV that morning. My hits got moved around because if I was, there's no way that could have happened. You can't go on TV because my face would have just swollen from all the salt.
1: Yeah.
0: You know?
1: Yeah.
0: I've been in a 6-day detox because I got to go on the 5 after this. And, you know, wish you had thoughts and prayers to the makeup team. But give me this. Since I got you on the line, we were talking about the great state of Texas and your gal, Jasmine Crockett. She's now telling us that she lost because it was a racist primary. Does that mean the Democrats are racist? What does that mean?
1: We're all so proud of our state's Jazzy because she is such a state treasure. And it's amazing. You can take anything that happens to a Democrat and they can hang it on racist.
0: Yeah.
1: You know, on racism. And she lost because she got beat.
0: Yes.
1: And because she is, you know, just, as you say, weapons grade stupid.
0: Mm-hmm.
1: And Tallarico beat her and he ran a good campaign. That's why she lost.
0: Amen. I mean, maybe she should have talked about God being transgender more.
1: Listen, what's going on in Texas, and we have so much of which to be proud. We also have what is the name of the place? The Mission Regional Medical Center advertising birth tourism.
0: Yep.
1: Here in Texas. We're all proud of that down in the Rio Grande Valley. Yeah.
0: Lara Trump was apoplectic. She was here in the last hour, and I was just talking about that with her in the Secret Service when she was leaving. The idea that they're literally promoting birther tourism, like, come here, we'll pay, have a baby, go home, but be an American.
1: Yeah,
0: how is that legitimate?
1: It's not legitimate, and they were advertising it for about half price for what it ought to cost you for the deliveries if you're paying retail. They're advertising C-sections for $5,500. You tell me what they were trying to get done.
0: Yeah. Well, I got to tell you this, too. There are certain things you don't want too cheap, you know?
1: Yeah, there's that.
0: You go on the subway here in New York, they have a guy who advertises $99 laser eye surgery. But then the cross-eyed doctor walks into the room and you have second thoughts.
1: No doubt. But Mission Regional Medical Center, there's very clear, they said, well, there's a demand for birth tourism. Let's meet it. I mean, God bless them, they're capitalists. But, you know, but there's a demand for crack. That doesn't mean you want to be in the business.
0: Well, depends who you're talking to. We are on the air in Delaware. There are some Bidens out there.
1: Yeah, there it is. But it is so outrageous. So we have two things of which we can...
0: Oh, we lost Paul's Comrex for a second there. Where'd you go, buddy?
1: Here, man.
0: Yeah, I got you.
1: I said we have two things we can be proud of here in Texas. We have Jazzy, and we have the Mission Regional Medical Center. And hey, we got Tallarico.
0: Who's not a vegan again? It's an odd again.
1: No. He's going to join us at Country Tavern next time you're in town. Okay, he's going to be there.
0: You can't miss him. He'll be the guy with the meat is murder shirt out in the parking lot. Paul, you still got it, man. We'll catch you up soon. Thank you, buddy.
1: All right, take care, brother.
0: The great Paul Gleiser. We got Ali Breen in the on deck circle. Murderers Row today on Fox Across America.
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0: News. I'm Ted Lindner. A preliminary hearing continuing today in Provo, Utah for Tyler Robinson, the man accused of assassinating Charlie Kirk. Defense attorneys unsuccessfully fought for the release of statements between Robinson and his former roommate, arguing would be characterized as a confession.
4: Prosecutors played a video of an investigative interview with Robinson's former romantic partner, Lance Twiggs, in which Twiggs said Robinson cried after the shooting and said he wished he hadn't done it.
0: Fox's Jessica Rosenthal. And Democrats in Maine have till July 27th to pick a new U.S. Senate candidate, leaving the nominee less than 4 months to prepare to take on Republican Senator Susan Collins. Fox's Kevin Cork.
5: The Maine Democratic Party is preparing to choose a new nominee and has already announced plans for a nominating convention with former Maine Senate President Troy Jackson and several other Democrats weighing bids.
0: Graham Plattner dropping out of the race last night after a new sexual assault allegation, which he denies. 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
13: 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A 6 on the WOKV weather meter. Mostly fair skies overnight. Any isolated evening storms come to a quick end as temperatures drop into the 70s to around 80 degrees. Partly sunny, hot and humid for Friday with widely scattered late-day storms to top out in the upper 90s. From the First Alert Weather Center, I'm Action News Jax, Chief Meteorologist Mike Burrish for 104.5 W.

0: Plattner is the real deal. He's a fighter, and he's ready to take that fight to Washington. Graham Plattner has the grit to go against the grain and to fight for what is right. That's the energy, that's the fighting spirit that the Democratic Party needs now more than ever.
1: Pocahontas Elizabeth Warren.
2: What a fraud.
1: Honestly, we need to bring back shame in society. We do. Because Elizabeth Warren is a woman who faked her ethnicity to get ahead in college, to get ahead in politics, even had the audacity to sell a Native American cookbook called Pow Wow Chow. That is a real thing. Okay, and no differently than she lied to us and misrepresented her ethnicity, she got out there and fought to the death for Graham Plattner. Do you think that's the only clip I have of Elizabeth Warren? Oh my God. God, how about this one? Clip 18.
0: I am here because Washington needs fighters and Graham Plattner is the fighter we need. You bet. I said to myself, that's my kind of man. Because that is a man who not only has the values, but a man who believes in accountability. And we need a little accountability coming out of Washington right now. We need Graham Plattner to come in and get rid of the corruption in Washington. Time for new laws.
1: Good God, Elizabeth Warren. We need to bring back shame. Because there was a time in polite society where something like that would actually force you off of the international stage. They would just send you home. Like, you're an embarrassment to the country. Own this. You know, like the collar the dog wears when it leaves the vet because it got some type of procedure done and the poor dog leaves in shame. Like, we need to put that collar on politicians, the cone of shame. We need to bring back the cone of shame. Because what's happening now, and the reason this stuff continues to happen, is because there is no collective accountability. Okay? Think of how many times in the time I've known you as a radio host that we have been gaslit over things that were spectacularly untrue. And the people who did them, just the dog kept barking, but the circus left town. When they were exposed as not being true, there was no accountability. Russian collusion?
3: It was made up by these sick people.
1: But when Russian collusion was over, after literally 2.5 years of the walls are closing in, oh, he's in trouble now. Anonymous sources tell CNN he's going to leave the White House in handcuffs.
4: People aren't buying it, CNN, you dumb bastard.
1: But some people were buying it. And when that came and went, they tried to sell you what? The fine people on both sides. He never condemned the neo-Nazis and the white nationalists in Charlottesville.
3: And you had people, and I'm not talking about the neo-Nazis and the white nationalists, because they should be condemned totally.
1: But that, obviously, easily disprovable, but they continued to lie with not a hint of shame or accountability.
5: In spirit, he's with what he calls the fine people among the ranks of the Nazis.
6: Very fine people on both sides are in Charlottesville.
7: Him saying there's some fine people among neo-Nazis.
8: The president of the United States said the people, there were some very fine people.
1: I'll say it again.
3: And you had people, and I'm not talking about the neo-Nazis and the white nationalists, because they should be condemned totally.
1: Yet every single media outlet continues to write that story to this day.
9: You can take that newspaper of yours and wipe off your dick with it.
1: Because there is no shame. There's no accountability. That's the point. This went on with COVID. Okay, they told you during COVID that you should lose your job if you're not vaccinated. You have an obligation to protect your fellow man and woman. You have to get vaccinated, whether you want to or not. Remember the My Body, My Choice, the Democrats like to pony up when it's time for abortion talk? Well, your body, our choice when it's time for the vaccine. Okay, here is a woman Rachel Maddow, a My Body, My Choice person, explaining why you need to get that vaccine.
2: It means that instead of the vaccine being able, it means for instead of the virus being able to hop from person to person to person to person, spreading and spreading, sickening some of them, but not all of them. And the ones that it doesn't sicken don't know they have it. And then they give it to even more people because they didn't recognize they were, right? Instead of the virus being able to hop from person to person to person, potentially mutating and becoming more virulent and drug resistant along the way. Now we know that the vaccines work well enough that the virus stops with every vaccinated person. A vaccinated person gets exposed to the virus does not infect them, the virus cannot then use that person to go anywhere else. It cannot use a vaccinated person as a host to go get more people. That means the vaccines will get us to the end of this.
10: That is a fact check false.
1: Okay, vaccinated people not only continue to get COVID, but sadly they died of COVID. Okay, you could call me, tell me it was a therapeutic, but the point is there was no shame for that. We were lied to. You couldn't go to a relative's funeral. Kids couldn't graduate high school. They couldn't go to prom. They couldn't play sports, and it was all based on a lie. But there was no societal shame. There was no moment where we said, hey, who are the people who told this lie? Who upended our economy and our way of life and broke an entire generation of people who were denied human contact for 6 months at a time? Who are these people? How shall we shame them publicly? We didn't. They just continued to carry on and tell you Donald Trump was an existential threat to democracy. So we needed to raid his house at Mar-a-Lago with the FBI in the name of protecting democracy. I mean, come on, man.
10: It really is ludicrous.
1: Ludicrous. Okay, because there's no societal shame. Okay, they told us for 4 years that Joe Biden was sharp as a tack.
11: If you like Biden so much, name three of his complete sentences.
1: And then when he got on the world stage and glitched out for the whole world to see, there was no shame. They were just like, yeah, he's got to step down. You got to vote for Kamala now. But we didn't ever hold their feet to the fire and be like, oh, by the way, didn't you just lie to me every day for 4 years and tell me Biden was running laps around the interns? And I know you saw him shaking hands with invisible people in that video, but it was a cheap fake. You understand if you were watching from this angle, he was running the 100-meter hurdles, breaking a world record. No man has ever moved faster. And that's what they were doing. And they were yelling, how dare you? Okay, Joe Scarborough got on TV with a straight face. The same Joe Scarborough who endorsed Graham Platner, endorsed Joe Biden, in the moments before he glitched out on the debate stage as the sharpest Joe Biden had ever been ever, okay?
12: Start your tape right now because I'm about to tell you the truth. And F you if you can't handle the truth. This version of Biden, intellectually, analytically, is the best Biden ever. Not a close second. And I've known him for years. The Brzezinskis have known him for 50 years. If it weren't the truth, I wouldn't say it.
1: Straight clown stuff. The sharpest Joe Biden ever. And that's the same guy that gaslit you on Russia, the vaccine, the fine people on both sides, the sharpest Biden ever. Graham Platner's a hero of the working class. And they'll march on to the next, whatever that societal fraud happens to be next, because we need to bring back shame. Like they should have to. If you go on the air and you tell a lie that big and that brazen, you should have to wear the cone that they make the dog wear after the vet. Oh, because until we bring back real shame and these people are actually held publicly accountable for the lies they spread, they're just going to continue to spread them. And we're sitting at a point right now where we've been told so many lies by Democrats and the mainstream media, I don't think Joe Biden could tell you the exact number.
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1: Lara Trump has left the studio, but the Secret Service might still be out there because we have actual comedy royalty joining us now in person for real. People consider her the Meghan Markle of I'm kidding.
30: Yeah, no, actually, Secret Security patted me down. They thought it was a threat. They were like, stay away from Lara Trump.
1: You know her, you love her. Allie Breen back on the show. The crowd goes wild. Yo, AB, good to see you.
30: It's good to see you, Jimmy.
1: You didn't, I know on good authority, because I just texted Lara that you were not stopped by the Secret Service, but I do believe you and I both look like what the Secret Service is trained to look for. I'm in a pink denim jacket. You're in some various stage of pink, are you not?
30: We are, yeah. It's okay. Like we planned this.
1: Yes, but we both have the perpetual energy of someone who's been out for 3 days. So if you're a Secret Service agent and you see someone who looks like they've been awake for 3 days, that means they drove here from three states over.
30: With a plan.
1: Yeah, exactly. Thank you. Isn't that amazing?
30: Absolutely.
1: That's how we knew something was off at the White House Correspondents' Dinner. It's when I got in. It's not when the shooter got in. It's when I got in. And I can't.
30: There were like bags under the eyes. Yeah, he looks like he's a little bit sweaty. Like, oh, this guy's trouble.
1: And they were like, let him right in. And we were like, what are you guys doing? But it is great to see you.
30: Good to see you too. Little did I know this is just our constant state. It's just as if we've been on a 3-day bender.
1: Nah, we're just a hamster wheel. New York City, where you reside.
30: I do.
1: Or as Mom Donnie now calls it, the big Allah. It is crazy. He put out an ethnic map today. This is a weird thing. Okay, our WOR listeners probably heard this story by now, but nationwide, you need to know this. Little Italy in New York is called Little Italy because when Italians migrated here from Italy, it became like a mini Italy with all the, you know, the San Gennaro Festival, all the Italian restaurants, stuff like that.
30: Yep.
1: It was the first little, to be clear. Little Italy is the first little anything in New York history. Mom Donnie just put out a map that does not include Little Italy.
30: I read that.
1: Has Little Palestine, though.
30: Of course.
1: Yeah.
30: Of course it does. I'm surprised that's not Big Palestine. I'm surprised the whole map isn't just Palestine at this point.
1: That's unbelievable.
30: Is he explaining? Did he say it was an oversight or did he intend to erase?
1: No, he hasn't even addressed it. They don't mention, because it's 30 immigrant communities that they highlighted. So they don't mention any of the Jewish neighborhoods like Murray Hill. They don't go out to Queens and talk about Irish people. Nothing like that.
30: Sure.
1: It's just all Middle Eastern, you know, Mom Donnie preference. And they do this because somebody will obviously go like, hey, what the hell? And then they'll go, oh, because you're racist.
30: Of course.
1: Like, no, no, no. You erased me, homie. Yeah. You know what I'm saying?
30: Why do you have to delineate between ethnicities? Why is it? No, you did that.
1: You did that. And it was the first little. Like, imagine, okay? Like, this is like not acknowledging Little Wayne. We got a list of rappers.
30: Well,
1: we've got like Lil Bow Wow.
30: That's Lil, not Little.
1: But if we got, so we have Lil, but we have Lil Bow Wow, but we don't have Lil Wayne.
30: Yeah.
1: Yeah, we have Lil Kim. We don't have Lil Wayne. Lil Wayne.
30: Started it.
1: And he was a Lil, to be clear.
30: Yes.
1: Okay. Don't use spelling bee me. You script spelling bee Ebonics. I don't have to take this. But the point is, this would be the equivalent, except that Little Italy is around about 150 years longer than Lil Wayne.
30: Also, I didn't know anyone had problems with Italians anymore. I know there's a million different ethnicities people are upset about at this point, mostly white rich people.
1: Well, you as a white colonizer yourself in Mom Donnie's New York, you are the enemy right now.
30: Which is surprising, because most people who look like me in New York are 100% on the other side of things. They're so far left that it's unbelievable, because they're living in, you know, the most expensive places in New York. Being like, yeah, defund the police. It's not going to bother me.
1: Yeah, I was just going to ask you that. When people see you as a blonde white girl in New York City, do they just assume you're here to abolish ICE?
30: Yeah, absolutely. It's funny, like, you know, way back in 2016, when it was Hillary Trump, anytime I did any like show or podcast, people would just like throw like Hillary buttons on me, essentially. I mean, they just assumed that that was the side I was on. And it would be the biggest show. I mean, it was like coming out to, you know, as gay to like Baptist Christian family when I was like, oh, I'm kind of conservative. People were like, ah. Yeah.
1: We don't have to take this.
30: Yeah, exactly.
1: We're talking to Allie Breen. It's a big damn deal. Grand Platner, huh? He withdrew from the race. Will you get your money back now, or are you just going to let the main Democrats have it?
30: I mean, everything about that situation is insane. Is he allowed to keep a bunch of the money that he raised?
1: I don't know. He can't, actually. I don't know how
30: that works.
1: I feel
30: like there's always loopholes with that kind of thing, where people do. But the fact that it took him this long to step down, and the fact that it wasn't until like the Me Too thing happened, like there were 9 things that had to happen before they stopped

0: Film to Catch a Predator, do you know the feds go onto the Kick app because the guys who have accounts there are there to communicate with kids?
1: Sure.
0: So that's like how you're literally, it's like an open call for to catch a predator.
1: Well, and that's...
0: Get an app on that. But the point is, we knew that. That was confirmed. That was acknowledged. And they were like, well, you know, this guy's gone through a lot.
1: But that's okay. What it would take. That's what it basically took to get him to step down was Chris Hansen having to show up and be like, thank you.
0: But even then.
1: You're right, like, it kept going.
0: They're like, well, you know, a lot of these people arrested on to catch a predator were blue collar workers. Graham represents the blue collar. That's what they were going with.
1: It's unbelievable.
0: So this week when they pulled the old, well, his latest accusation were a bridge too far. I'm like, dude, there have been so many bridges. Like, I need an easy pass to cover this campaign. You know, it is bananas.
1: Especially when they go after Elon for basically saying, my heart goes out to you, you know, and now you have a guy who actually has tattoos on his body and you're like, no, that's cool.
0: Yeah.
1: That's totally cool.
0: 18 also, years worth.
1: Oh my God. Which, how many ways are there to get rid of a tattoo at this point? You cover it up. You can actually erase tattoos now. There's 8 million ways.
0: That is absolutely a thing. Allie Breen's here. She's made bad choices on spring break.
1: A lot of covered up tattoos on my body.
0: Anytime, wow. Anytime a girl invokes tattoo removal.
1: Yeah.
0: Like, wow. We
1: felt a lot of names I had to turn into other names.
0: Wrong turns at the swim up bar. Oh, that's too funny, Al. But I will say this, as we sit here in the summer of 250, it is like, it's such a stupid time to be alive because everyone always says to me, they're like, wow, being a comedian right now must be like so easy, so great, so much going on. It's actually kind of exhausting because there's too much going on. Well, there's too much content.
1: It's also already ridiculous.
0: Yeah.
1: So like the challenge of being a comedian is usually finding something that's either like difficult for people or sad or scary and making it funny. This stuff is so ridiculous. You can just say, you can quote people and it's a joke. Like, I couldn't write something better than like a Katie Porter rant against a minion, you know?
0: Get the F out of my shot.
1: Exactly.
0: Marsha Blackburn has been on this show a bunch, running for governor in Tennessee. She has a commercial. I'll have to play it for Jenny tomorrow because Jenny's on the show. Cheap labor.
1: I love Jenny.
0: She's a good egg. But Marsha Blackburn is running in for governor in Tennessee. And the commercial is, I'm going to stand up to communist China. And in the commercial, she's just crushing fortune cookies. She
1: yes.
0: goes, how do you know I'm going to stand up to China? And she starts crushing fortune cookies, which, by the way, were invented in California. But that's, it just seems such a weird thing to do.
1: On every level. First of all, what do you have to do with China? You're running for a local...
0: I guess she's complaining that they're going to try to buy up American farmland. But with all the things facing the people in Tennessee, it still seems like a weird focus for a commercial. She's like, and if I'm commander in chief, we're going to take on General Tso's army. I'm like, what is going on here?
1: Also, Marsha. People love General Tso's and fortune cookies, so that's not really a winning tactic.
0: We are the fattest country in the world. Like, if you're going to go after egg rolls, you might lose a lot of people.
1: And General Tso's, that's the best. Also, well, I will eat all the fortune cookies everyone else doesn't eat. There's always someone who's going to crush them on their own.
0: Sounds like you're a liberal after all. I'm kidding. You just stood up to big fortune cookie. I loved it. The great Allie Breen, where can they go to see you, Allie? Follow you on social media where?
1: I'm at Allie Breen on Instagram and Twitter, and I'll be at the Golden Nugget in Reno.
0: Let's go!
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2: Another day in the Tyler Robinson hearing. I'm Ted Lindner, Fox News. An edited video interview with the former roommate and romantic partner of the man accused of murdering Charlie Kirk was played for a judge in Utah Thursday as part of the suspect's preliminary hearing. Fox's Jessica Rosenthal with more.
3: In the partially redacted video, Lance Twigg says he and Tyler Robinson were in the same friend group and became roommates before dating. Twigg said before the shooting, Robinson had told him he wanted to engrave bullets for a hunting trip and borrowed a tool from Twigg's in order to do that. But Twigg testified that after the shooting,
4: I just asked him in person if what he said was true the night before, and he said it was. I started crying a little bit and said he wishes he hadn't done it.
3: He says Robinson would sometimes talk about politics, but that he'd never heard Robinson mention Charlie Kirk. After the judge watched the video, another investigator read from the text messages Robinson had sent Twigg telling him about the shooting. Jessica Rosenthal, Fox News.
2: The U.S. launching back-to-back strikes this week in response to Iran firing on ships in the Strait of Hormuz. U.S. forces hit approximately 90 Iranian targets. Tehran responding by firing on American allies across the region. Fox's Mike Tobin with more.
5: Iran has been firing at its neighbors for the first time in this round of fighting. Hostile aircraft have entered Jordanian airspace. The Jordanians say they shot down some 8 missiles. U.S. Embassy staff there was ordered to shelter in place. No injuries. The U.S. hit multiple targets, including bridges on rail lines that the U.S. says were used by Iran to transport weapons. Those were hit. U.S. Central Command says some 90 different targets were taken out in Iran last night. 80 were hit the night before. Now, Iranian state media reported explosions in southern port cities. Explosions in Bashir, home to that massive nuclear power plant complex. The U.S. says the targets were on the coast. The power plant was not hit.
2: President Trump now says he doesn't know if the U.S. will be able to reach a deal with Iran. 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
14: A 6 on the WOKV weather meter, mostly fair skies overnight. Any isolated evening storms come to a quick end as temperatures drop into the 70s to around 80 degrees. Partly sunny, hot and humid for Friday with widely scattered late-day storms to top out in the upper 90s. From the First Alert Weather Center, I'm Action News Jack's Chief Meteorologist Mike Burrish for 104.5 WOKV.
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0: from the City of Angels near the Pacific Ocean. Good morning, good evening, wherever you may be across the nation, around the world. I'm George Norrie. This is Coast to Coast AM. Later tonight, near-death experiences and angels. Happy birthday, by the way, to little six-year-old Zion in Pennsylvania. He is excited to listen to the show. Your dad, Harry, loves you, Zion. Here's what's happening. The Iran war has reignited after U.S. forces struck roughly 90 Iranian military targets, with CENTCOM saying the operation was aimed at protecting commercial shipping in the Strait of Hormuz. President Donald Trump had declared the Iran ceasefire over Wednesday after Tehran attacked commercial vessels, raising the risk of renewed U.S.-Iran military conflict in the Gulf. Tom Danheiser has more. Tom, what do you got for us?
1: Well, the United States and Iran exchanged fire for a second consecutive day early Thursday, extending a pattern of hostilities that have all but shattered their fragile truce and left the Middle East suspended between war and peace. Both countries appeared to be intensifying their attacks on a day when Iran officially buried its late supreme leader, Ayatollah Ali Khamenei. His casket was laid to rest in the Imam Reza Shrine in his home city of Mashhad. Despite recent attacks, the Trump administration is still committed to finding a resolution, and technical-level talks continue to reach for a nuclear deal. Qatari, Pakistani, and other regional leaders consistently multiple phone calls between Iran and the U.S. on Wednesday, trying to bring both parties back to the negotiating table. And oil prices have stabilized after a massive 6-7% earlier in the week, driven by escalating U.S.-Iran tensions in the Strait of Hormuz. George?
0: All right. Thank you, Tom, for the update. Appreciate it. Omar Yaghi, an immigrant to the United States who shared last year's Nobel Prize in chemistry, has left his faculty post at the University of California, Berkeley, for one in China, where he will lead an institute using artificial intelligence to accelerate the discovery of new materials. Dr. Yaghi's move comes amid the administration's continuing disruptions of U.S. science funding and China's efforts to woo international scientists with hefty budgets, and that's what they're doing. Multiple lots of dog food have been recalled nationwide for possibly containing metal and plastic fragments that could injure pets, according to the FDA. Mars Pet Care U.S. issued the voluntary recall, saying two lots of Pedigree-branded food had erroneously made it into the store shelves. The cans of food had previously been tested and found to be contaminated with sharp metal and plastic foreign material and were sent to a third party to be disposed of. Instead, the products were fraudulently diverted and sold in the U.S. market, according to the company, which is now working in tandem with federal authorities to investigate. Food safety coach Jeff Nelkin. Jeff, even though you handle human food mostly, this is dog food.
2: Yeah, but when you think about it, Pedigree's reputation is that they don't want your pets to be hurt. And they had their vendor fraudulently said they would get rid of this product, and they somehow put it back on the shelves.
0: It's crazy.
2: So for those people that have any concern about their pets and having the product, you can reach Mars Pet Care Pedigree at 800-525-5273 and speak to them directly about your concerns. And George, can I just add one thing?
0: Absolutely.
2: Okay, I just got a note a couple of hours ago from the CDC. There, for people that have been traveling through Central and South America, the Caribbean, and Mexico, there is a problem with it's called a screwworm.gov. If you feel that you have a maggot, that you've picked it up yourself or your pet, and it's something that they want you to immediately communicate this concern. So if you feel that you have a concern that you were in these areas and your pet could have this problem, it's screwworm.gov to give you the details about what to look out for.
0: All right. Thank you, Jeff. And Jeff's website, NelkinFoodSafetyCoach.com. NASA head Jared Isaacman has recently confirmed that the space agency has taken images of objects that remain unknown, which could be classified as UFOs, an amazing story. Isaacman, who began serving as NASA's chief administrator in December, said the imagery could not be explained at all. And here's retired Army Lieutenant Colonel Kevin Randall with his report of this week. What a story, Kevin, huh?
3: Yeah, that's kind of an amazing story, and we've been hearing things like that for the last several months, so it's an ongoing thing with us. But tonight, I have a quick report on the 2026 Roswell Festival that was held over the July 4th weekend. And for those interested, Don Schmidt, Travis Walton, Kathleen Martin, Ben Hansen, Frank Kimbler, Dennis Balthizer, and I were there as presenters. So there was a variety of viewpoints, though the bias was toward the extraterrestrial. And ironically, I sat in on the abduction panel with Travis and Kathleen. I was there to talk about the Hicks and Parker abduction from Pascagoula in 1973. And what impressed me about this case was that there were witnesses to the abduction, four of them named in an Air Force document dated the next day. That underscored the validity of the report. Kathleen mentioned there was a similar revelations about the Barney and Betty Hill case, meeting additional witnesses, not to mention the radar tracking from Peace Air Force Base and an Air Force investigation that was less than reliable. She didn't supply the names of the witnesses, and I didn't ask, which I should have. She also mentioned there had been some updated work on the Marjorie Fish star map model. Fish gathered astronomical data about the stars around our sun out to about 50 light years. It was Fish who discovered the Zeta Reticuli star system might be the home world of some of the alien visitors. One of the things about the festival is that you get to meet many people who have had UFO experiences. Of those was a man about 35 or 40 who told me about seeing an object come out of the sea, hesitate for several seconds, and then climb away at high speed. He was close enough to get a good look at it, and he said it was rounded, maybe more egg-shaped than circular, and had a blue haze around it. I also talked to a guy who had seen a triangular-shaped UFO that hovered overhead for 4 to 5 minutes before drifting to the west. As it began to move, an Air Force fighter appeared in the east, and I'm not sure if that was a coincidence or deliberate, but the presence of the fighter appeared to have caused a rapid acceleration of the UFO. There was a panel discussion of the Roswell case, but it didn't dwell on the well-known aspects of it. There was a question about the destruction of classified material, a fact that was discovered by a search for documents, and why the documents of historical significance would be destroyed. And all there was talk of a nefarious purpose, I noted that as an intelligence officer, I destroyed many documents. Most were irrelevant to my mission, and others were out of date. I did note that those communications and documents created at highest levels would have been preserved, but without the proper name, we might never be able to find them. I mentioned a FOIA request I had submitted for a document. I had the name of the document, the name of the organization who had created it, the name of the creator, and the date on the document. My request was refused because they wanted more specific information. It was an excuse to refuse releasing the material by fulfilling the requirements of the FOIA law without providing the requested information. And finally, one comment. During Travis's Walton's presentation, two young men who had a video camera and an agenda interrupted the show to ask pointed questions. It was clear they were looking for clicks, and while Travis's job was to answer the questions, they should have waited until the presentation was over. The audience had no interest in their opinions, and sometimes those playing journalists seem to believe they are owed answers. In reality, they should have been interested in the truth rather than creating a video for those clicks, and that's what I have for tonight, George.
0: And Kevin, I understand you're going to be a guest on the show soon to talk about your latest work.
3: Yes, I have a book coming out that is one that was quite difficult for me to write, but it's coming out on August 25th, and we'll be talking about what's in there. It's, of course, a UFO book dealing with some cases that I think are probably explainable and other cases that are completely unexplainable.
0: Look forward to it. Kevin Randall is a great investigator, and we need him in this world. Up next, foremost remote viewer Paul Smith joins us to talk about remote viewing on Coast to Coast AM. 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

0: And welcome back to Coast. George Norrie with you for the first couple hours. Remote viewer Paul Smith will be with us. Dr. Paul Smith served for 7 years in the government Stargate remote viewing psychic espionage program at Fort Meade, Maryland, and is one of the only 5 Army personnel to be personally trained to coordinate remote viewing by Dr. Hal Putoff and Ingo Swan at SRI International. Besides being an operational remote viewer, he was the primary author of the military CRV training manual and served as theory instructor for the new CRV training personnel. A Desert Storm veteran, thank you, Paul. Paul retired from the Army in 1996 and founded Remote Viewing Instructional Services, which offers full-time service remote viewing training. Paul Smith, author of a couple books, including Reading the Enemy's Mind. Paul, welcome back. How have you been?
1: Well, that's a loaded question, George. I keep having peripheral medical issues. I pulled my hamstring yesterday morning in Raleigh, North Carolina, before I came back home to Cedar City.
0: Ouch! How'd you do that?
1: Oh, it was not putting my feet where they're supposed to go. It was a stupid thing, and it involved a step that I came down on backwards and slipped off of. So nothing glamorous. That was the sad thing. It would have been great if it, some kind of heroic act, but it was not.
0: Are you in pain?
1: Not right now. I'm sitting on a cold thing, an ice pack, I guess you'd call it. And I've been popping pills, but yeah, I actually am feeling decent. It's recovering fairly quickly, so.
0: You going to be able to do 2 hours with me tonight?
1: I'll do it or die trying.
0: Oh, don't die trying, my friend. We need you on this planet.
1: Okay.
0: What have you been working on lately?
1: Wow. Well, a lot of things, but I've been hitting the conference circuit and doing a lot there. Getting into some additional things beyond remote viewing or related remote viewing, but also somewhat into the UAP world. For a long time, I tried to keep my distance from UAP, UFO, ET topics, because I wasn't sure there was a there yet. I mean, you hear a lot of things.
0: Right.
1: A large percentage of which is nonsense, some of which is not. But I wasn't quite sure where to go with it. And in fact, I felt like my colleagues who kept trying to hook up UFOs and remote viewing were not doing remote viewing any favors. But now that we've got some pretty dang solid evidence, particularly from the military, that there really is a there, I'm exploring a kind of a niche part of it, which is consciousness, the consciousness aspects of UAP, UFO phenomenon, including from human consciousness as well as alien consciousness. I guess that's probably one of my biggest things that I'm involved in now.
0: Well, the new administrator for NASA has been talking about some pictures that they've got that he can't explain. That's an amazing story, Paul.
1: It is. And I think there are more amazing stories to come. But, for so long, it was easy for most people to dismiss UFOs, UAPs as a real phenomenon because the evidence wasn't available. Most of what you got was eyewitness testimony, testimony from people who said they'd been abducted. And of course, just because they said it doesn't mean they were. I think that many of them at least were, but just because they said it, that wasn't evidence as far as science was concerned and the average person. But now this evidence is coming out, such as the NASA material. I think that there's going to be whole new chapters written in this field.
0: Would you say that intuition was a little like remote viewing?
1: Well, I'd say it was a lot like remote viewing. In fact,
0: I knew it.
1: People will often ask me, they'll say, do you use remote viewing in your daily life? And I say, well, I teach people, so it helps fund my other remote viewing related projects. So I teach people, but in terms of using it, I don't need it every day. I probably don't even need it every week. I just need it every once in a while. And they'll say, well, then what good is it to you? And I say, well, so first, I don't use remote viewing itself, but what my long experience, which is now over 40 years now, 40 years experience with remote viewing. What it has also done for me, just not make me a good teacher of remote viewing and a good practicer of remote viewing, but it has enhanced my understanding connection with my own underlying intuition, which all of us have, but most of us ignore. But because of remote viewing, I have learned actually to pay attention and to know when it's talking to me. Now, doesn't mean I don't make mistakes still, because it's never perfect, but generally speaking, I seem to be making better decisions and actually kind of responding to things that I shouldn't ought to know how to respond to, because my intuition is informing me about what to do.
0: How did this all start for you, Paul? And let's go way back to the beginning. I mean, you were obviously very good at what you did, but who trained you? How did you get involved in this?
1: Well, I tell this story a lot, so I won't drag it out, but I had never put the words remote and viewing together. I had no idea this stuff existed. And I was stationed at Fort Meade, Maryland, that was the home of the military program, but I did not know that. And I was working in a regular Middle East analyst job as an intelligence officer. And I happened to not know this, but the Army had assigned me quarters that were literally right next door to Skip Atwater, who was the operations and training officer, and right across the street from Tom McNair, who was one of the new viewers in training. And they got to know me over time, and they thought, you know, this guy actually could be a good viewer, so we're going to recruit him. And they knocked on my door one day, and that was history. They didn't have to persuade me very hard. They introduced me to the opportunity, and I eagerly accepted it.
0: Well, you lost remote viewer Ed Dames a few months ago. There's not many of you guys left.
1: That's true. That's sad. I mean, we are getting old. Of course, Joe McMoneagle is, I don't know, I think he's maybe 10 years older than me. That puts him in his mid-80s. Dale Graff, of course, who wasn't a remote viewer, but he was a major player in the remote viewing story, starting in 1975, until he retired in 1993. He literally was the longest serving person in the remote viewing program. Dale Graff is 92 or 93. I can't remember exactly. Hal Putoff is 93, I think. Russell Targ is Hal's just turned 90. Russell Targ's like 92. These are all, you know, legends in the field, and they're all getting up there. I'm a relative youngster at 73, so.
0: Yeah, you truly are, and it's truly remarkable. Why do you think the government ended the program, or did they?
1: Well, of course, that's a favorite question, did they? And so that's not a simply answered. So I'll tell you how that worked. So first of all, the Stargate program was definitely ended. And it was partly, I believe, because the director of the CIA, and that the program was being given by Congress to the CIA in 1995 from the military. The director of the CIA was notoriously anti-remote viewing. I mentioned Dale Graff a minute or two ago, and Dale had been sent in to brief this guy on remote viewing. And when he found out what the topic of the briefing was, he kicked Dale out of his office, never listened to a word he had to say about it. And that was his attitude. And so when Congress tried to give the program to the CIA, the main figure at the CIA, the top leader of it, didn't want anything to do with it. And I think that played a major role in why it ended there. Okay. So I know for a fact the military services are not doing this anymore. They gave all of their remote viewing responsibilities to the Defense Intelligence Agency, and that got given to the CIA and canceled. But the NSA had a program. I know that because we knew their viewers. And I've not ever heard that they canceled it. And a whistleblower, maybe 20 years ago, when he came out of the closet, he intimated that the CIA or the NSA still had this program. Now, I don't know if that's true, but I certainly hope it is, because it would be stupid to not have this capability somewhere in the government.
0: Exactly. We'll be back with more with Paul Smith, author of Reading the Enemy's Mind, in just a moment on Coast to Coast AM.
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2: Fox News, I'm Sue Guzman. A recording played at a Utah court hearing for the man accused of killing Charlie Kirk reveals Tyler Robinson's former roommate told investigators Robinson says he wished he hadn't done it.
3: Lance Twiggs was given immunity for doing this recorded interview with the prosecution back in April.
2: Fox's Claudia Cowan. Democrats in Maine have until July 27th now to pick a new U.S. Senate candidate, leaving the nominee less than 4 months to prepare to take on GOP Senator Susan Collins in the general election. Fox's Kevin Cork.
4: The Maine Democratic Party is preparing to choose a new nominee and has already announced plans for a nominating convention with former Maine Senate President Troy Jackson and several other Democrats weighing bids.
2: Graham Plattner dropped out of the race on Wednesday after a new sexual assault allegation, something he denies. 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
9: A 6 on the WOKV weather meter, mostly fair skies overnight. Any isolated evening storms come to a quick end as temperatures drop into the 70s to around 80 degrees. Partly sunny, hot and humid for Friday with widely scattered late-day storms who top out in the upper 90s. From the First Alert Weather Center, I'm Action News Jack's Chief Meteorologist Mike Burrish for 104.5 WOKV.
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0: Welcome back, George Norrie, along with Paul Smith, as we talk about remote viewing. Paul, you've been looking at dowsing. Explain what that is and how that's used.
1: Right. Well, dowsing is a way of finding something that's missing. People think that's what remote viewing is for, but frankly, it's kind of hard for remote viewing to do it. It's useful if you don't have any other options. But the problem with remote viewing is that it's a what we call a descriptive methodology, where you can perceive and describe a setting, but you're not going to get an address or geographic coordinates or anything like that. Those don't come through in remote viewing. So what you have to do there is you have to be able to describe the location that whatever it is you're looking for, the missing person, whatever, the bank robbery loot, whatever. You have to describe the location and then hope somebody recognizes it from your description. So we ran into this problem at Fort Meade a lot because we got tasked to try and find Western hostages being held by Hezbollah in Lebanon, or narco traffickers and their contraband that they were smuggling, that kind of thing. So we had to come up with a different approach. And so we went to the ancient technique of dowsing. Dowsing is where the classical example you get of it is the old prospector out in the desert looking for water with a forked stick.
0: Right.
1: Walking across the ground, hoping the forked stick will dip down and point to where the water is. Okay. The way we used it was a bit more sophisticated than that. We used map dowsing and diagram dowsing and decisional dowsing and those kind of things. So, for example, you might have that there was maybe some narcotics being smuggled, and they were hidden on an island somewhere, and you needed to try and find them. So we would use dowsing. We'd have maybe get a map of the island or whatever, and then we'd douse the island. We use things like pendulums or L-rods, or sometimes we didn't use any instrument at all except our own hands and body, and tried to locate the contraband on the island where it had been hidden.
0: And were some better than others?
1: Yes, any human skill, of course, some people are better at it than others.
0: Sure.
1: But we did have a fair amount of success at it, which of course, skeptics don't want to accept that, but we did. One time the example I used about narcotics being hidden on an island. Yes. In fact, we did that. And, we doused the island, and one of us, My late colleague, Gabriella Pettengill, actually doused the exact location of where the contraband was, and they were able to recover it.
0: It's an amazing tool, Paul, when it works, isn't it?
1: It is. It's absolutely an amazing tool. And even if it didn't work very well, which sometimes it doesn't, but even if it didn't work very well, it's still way better than nothing when you're trying to find something that's missing. So it is an important skill, and we used it a lot at Fort Meade.
0: I've used it as a lie detector. I'll get a sheet of paper and write yes up where you would nod yes, and no where you would nod no.
1: Yep.
0: And I'd write it on a piece of paper and make a circle and have somebody hold a little tiny pendulum over it in the middle.
1: Uh-huh.
0: And then I'd tune them up. I'd say something that was obviously true, and it would go yes back and forth.
1: Uh-huh.
0: Or something that was an obvious lie, it would go no back and forth. Well, I was at a party one day, and I pulled out this little thing and did it, and people were amazed at it. And this one guy said, let me try it. Just ask me questions, and let's see if it works. And he was there with his wife, and everybody was there doing their thing, and we tuned him up. We asked him some questions that everybody knew were yes and no's, and his little pendulum would turn yes and no. And then some guy in the crowd asked him a question about, have you ever had an affair on your wife? And before the guy had a chance to drop the pendulum and leave, it went yes.
1: Oh, my goodness.
0: And she saw it, and she got really upset.
1: I could imagine. Yeah, when you told me he was there with her, his wife, I could see that going south already. But that's interesting. You never told me that story before, George.
0: No, that's a first. But
1: yeah, that is interesting, and it's a kind of a novel way of using it.
0: It works.
1: Yeah, it sounds quite. I may have to try that on somebody. I don't know who.
0: What you do is you get them tuned up first with questions, yep. The yes and the no. You got to have it written down on the piece of paper so you can see how it works. And then start firing away at questions and see how they answer. There's something about in they're holding the pendulum with their little fingers and their elbows on the table. There's something about that does it with reflexes or something.
1: Yeah. Well, of course, that's how a polygraph works. Is when you get polygraphed, they ask you questions that they know the answers to, and if they get a baseline. When you're answering truthfully, there's a certain pattern the polygraph makes, and then they have you deliberately reply falsely to some question, like, "Do you hate pizza?" And you're supposed to say, yes. And then, if you don't hate pizza, then that's a lie, right? And so then they establish that. So what you're talking about here seems almost like a version of that.
0: Truly remarkable.
1: Yeah.
0: Now let's talk about the UFO disclosure for a moment. You have made a big change yourself personally.
1: Well, it's an addition, of course, not a change. I've gotten now, I still am very much involved in remote viewing, but I've also gotten involved in the UFO world to some extent. Now, I'm never going to be an expert at it, at least at the standard nuts and bolts stuff. But I, of course, I'm close friends with quite a few of the big names in this. Hal Puthoff and I have been friends for decades, and Eric Davis and I have been friends for decades too. In fact, we lived very near each other when I was living in Austin. And Jacques Vallée, John Alexander, there's others I'm not blanking on right now. And I made friends with some of the newer ones, the more recently revealed ones. So it's in a way I couldn't not get somewhat involved in the field. But in a way, I'm kind of an outsider observing as well. And so the disclosure thing is very interesting. We've been hearing about disclosure for years, people trying to force it, to make it happen, and having conferences and things, and nothing happens. And now all of a sudden, we're starting to get more information. Because certain things occurred, I'm thinking of Leslie Keen and her New York Times story, and which is now legendary, and David Grush and these folks, they've really kind of started to push the envelope. But back before these latest three releases of government data, I was in a different interview show. I was asked, well, what do you think what do you think disclosure will look like? Because at that point, the president had promised he was going to declassify everything. If you've read the Wilson memo, you know that the president can't get them to disclose everything. He's not even in that loop, whether he believes he is or not. And so, what I suggested was exactly what's happened. I mean, I claim to be prophetic, but it's fairly logical conclusion. So what I said was when the claimed disclosure happens, you'll see that it'll come in bits and pieces, mm-hmm. and you'll see that it's been collected from a whole bunch of different agencies. It's kind of an eclectic bunch of information. And it won't actually ultimately reveal anything that people want to see, right? And that's pretty much exactly how it unfolded from that point on. You get the very first tranche of declassified and released documents. Had some interesting things in it, but they didn't have no real information. It was, puzzling photos and stuff like that, reports, eyewitness reports of things that they saw, those kinds of things. And there wasn't really any punch there. I mean, every once in a while, something really juicy might come up. But what people are looking for that want disclosure, the ones who are really pushing for it, what they want is the government to give them big binders of all of the information arranged chronologically with indexes and all that stuff and just hand that to them.
0: That's not going to happen.
1: Every piece of information at all. And they're not going to get that.
0: Do you you train people with remote viewing now, don't you?
1: Yes.
0: How can you teach somebody? How do you do it?
1: Well, you get a big whip. And I'm just kidding. I guess the most general thing to say here is you teach them the principles, you explain to them how it's supposed to work, and then you put them in a setting where if they get anything at all, it has to be remote viewing that produces it, right? If they get anything accurate at all. So when I mean that, you set them down in a room, you give them a, what I call a tasking number. A tasking number is like a ready, set, go, launches them into the session. And then there's a target, but they don't know what the target is. And they don't even get to know what the target is until after everything's done. And so they have to then follow the principles they were taught. And now comes the trial and error part where they get some things right, they get some things wrong. When that session is over, then they get to see the feedback. Then they learn, you know, what it's like to be right and wrong. Then they get another session, they get another target, and they go through this process multiple times until they become ultimately, hopefully, expert at the process.
0: Paul, your latest book is called The Essential Guide to Remote Viewing, and it's being well received.
1: Yes. Yes, it is. I've got a lot of good Amazon reviews on it. I've had a lot of people come up to me and say, that book was awesome. I learned so much from that book. And what the book is, it's aimed at three different audiences. The first one is somebody who's just now learned about remote viewing, doesn't really have a good idea what it is. This book is meant to explain remote viewing. It talks about the science behind it. It talks about how it works as far as we know. It talks about how you learn it. It gives you, there's two or three chapters on actually doing it yourself. It talks about the skeptical arguments against it and how to contradict those things. And ultimately it's aimed at people who want to learn about it, but don't have a good place to go to learn the basics. And so that's what this book does. But it's also for people who know how to remote view already, and they have family and friends that think they're crazy, right?
0: That's right.
1: And so this book serves a thing. They can give it to their family or their friends who are really doubtful about this remote viewing stuff they're involved in. And this is a no-nonsense book. I don't talk about ETs or aliens in it. I talk about pure remote viewing from a scientific perspective. And so that helps them. That helps the person who's involved in remote viewing, helps get their family and friends on board to at least accept that what they're doing isn't crazy like they thought it was.
0: Well, there's no question remote viewing is used a lot for present tense searches and things like that.
1: Mm-hmm.
0: But can it go back into time or into the future?
1: The answer to that is yes to both, going back into the past is essentially as easy. I'm going to put easy in quotation marks here because it's not easy, right? But going back in the past is as easy as remote viewing present time targets. Going into the future is tougher, okay? And it doesn't have nearly the success that

0: than passed. That drops off to, I don't know, this kind of hand wavy, but maybe around 5% success remote viewing the future. Okay. But there's plenty of evidence that we've been able to do both. I had a particularly spectacular case, which I think I probably told on this show, but it was years ago. It was when I remote viewed an attack on a U.S. warship in 1987, 50 hours before it happened. And that's also documented, that that remote viewing session actually happened when I said it did, you know, when I did it.
1: That was remarkable too, Paul.
0: It was. But a lot of other attempts at remote viewing in the future have not worked very well, right? Just occasionally you hit a home run on it. So maybe I should tell you about my earliest, the one that I went farthest back in the past.
1: Let's do that after the break, okay?
0: Sounds good. Sounds good.
1: Paul Smith is with us talking about remote viewing. We're going to take calls with Paul next hour as well here on Coast to Coast. A couple of his books include Reading the Enemy's Mind, The Essential Guide to Remote Viewing, and he does train people in remote viewing. It's called Remote Perception. It's a home study remote viewing course, and it is a dandy. Back in a moment with your calls and Paul Smith on Coast to Coast AM.
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5: At Farrah & Farrah, we've been handling injury cases since 1979. And I'll tell you something. This place, it's a lot like a kitchen. There are a few rules you live by. Simple ones, but you don't break them. Rule one, trust your instincts. If something doesn't smell right, it probably isn't. In our world, that's knowing when things don't add up, knowing what the records aren't saying, and knowing where to go next. Witness statements, black box data, surveillance footage, until you've got the full picture. Rule two, don't rush the cook, because when someone's hurt in a car crash, truck accident, or a slip and fall, you don't cut corners. You don't just throw a case together, you build it. And the last rule that matters most, take care of the person you're serving. Around here, that's a client. Farrah & Farrah, still cooking.
6: Jacksonville.
7: Assassination plot uncovered. I'm Sue Guzman, Fox News. Israeli intelligence officials reportedly warning the U.S.

0: that Iran has devised a new plot to assassinate President Trump. That's according to the Wall Street Journal. Iran has repeatedly vowed to retaliate following the 2020 U.S. strike that killed IRGC General Qasem Soleimani. President Trump says despite the back-and-forth strikes with Iran, Tehran has reached out to continue negotiations.
1: The president told reporters yesterday, for now, the ceasefire with Iran is dead, but that the regime called him to try to make a deal. He's just not sure yet if they are worthy of making a deal with. CENTCOM reports U.S. forces hit about 90 Iranian military targets, including their air defense systems, their coastal surveillance assets, their missile and drone storage sites, and also their naval capabilities and military logistics, the infrastructure along Iran's coastline. Now, this all follows another set of strikes on Tuesday. The U.S. is responding to Iran continuing to strike ships trying to transit the Strait of Hormuz.
0: Fox's Aisha Hasni. The preliminary hearings against Charlie Kirk's accused killer continue. The judge hearing testimony Thursday from Robinson's former roommate.
2: Judge Tony Graff allowed portions of the investigative interview with Lance Twiggs to be played in court. Twiggs told prosecutors after the shooting, Tyler Robinson cried and said he wished he hadn't done it. That while he'd previously heard Robinson talk about politics,
3: I personally had never heard him talk about Charlie Kirk before specifically.
2: State Bureau investigative agent Brian Davis then read text messages out loud purportedly from Robinson to Twiggs, telling him about the shooting.
4: Lance responds, he says, what? And then he says, you're joking, right? And then Tyler says, I tried to delete that.
2: Twiggs said Robinson used one of his tools to engrave bullets, but at the time said they would be used on a hunting trip. Jessica Rosenthal, Fox News.
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16: A 6 on the WOKV weather meter, mostly fair skies overnight. Any isolated evening storms come to a quick end as temperatures drop into the 70s to around 80 degrees. Partly sunny, hot and humid for Friday with widely scattered late-day storms who top out in the upper 90s. From the First Alert Weather Center, I'm Action News Jack's Chief Meteorologist Mike Burrish for 104.5 WOKV.
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1: The power of remote viewing will take your calls this hour with Paul Smith right here on Coast to Coast AM. Researchers discovered an exposed database containing roughly, get this, 24 billion records with users' names, email addresses, plain text passwords, and login URLs. Because that data was compiled from the many past breaches and info stealer malware logs, billions of online accounts could be at risk of takeover and other cyber crimes. 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

0: And welcome back, George Norrie, along with Paul Smith. Paul's website is linked up at coasttocoastam.com. Paul, in a few weeks, Joe McMonagle is going to be our guest. He's still doing his thing.
1: That is awesome. You know, over the years, he's had a lot of health challenges, mostly with his back. And he's not always been as active as he'd like to be, I'm sure. And the fact that he's going to be on with you, that's amazing, especially since, so I'm in the time zone right next door, right,
0: yeah,
1: to you guys. But he's on the East Coast. So it's going to be pretty late at night, early in the morning for him. That'll be interesting.
0: The wee hours for him. And he was one of the original ones with you guys, wasn't he?
1: Yes, he was actually in the program before I was. He joined up late 1978 and retired from the Army in 1984, spring of 1984. So I joined on to the program on the 1st of September in 1983. So we overlapped for almost a year, and I got to know him really well. We had a lot of interesting conversations, lots of fun interaction. He was a great guy.
0: What did you think of Ingo Swann's work?
1: Well, I think it was wonderful. I mean, thanks to him, I'm even in this field, right? And of course, Ingo was the one that created remote viewing in the first place. The very first remote viewing protocol was Ingo Swann, and he coined the name. He's the one that came up with the remote viewing as the label for it. That was way back, even before it was a government program. And, you know, he guy's brilliant. He really was brilliant. His bachelor's degree was split major between biology and art. And, he was, when I know him, he was in New York. He got there in the 60s. In fact, he had some pretty funny stories to tell about Andy Warhol and other famous people in New York that he associated with at the time. You know, he's just very committed to understanding our consciousness, how consciousness works, and how to apply it. And I often talk about applied consciousness, and that's literally what we do with remote viewing. And he was the pioneer. He was the father of remote viewing.
0: How concerned were we, Paul, at the time of the Soviets doing this?
1: Yeah, that's an interesting thing. Really, the catalyst that got the U.S. military and the intelligence world into this whole remote viewing business was the fact that the Russians, or Soviets are kind of isomorphic, the fact that the Russians were spending literally hundreds of millions of dollars on what we would call paranormal research. Now, think about this order of magnitude. The U.S. government gets attacked by skeptics. They say, what? You spent $20 million researching the paranormal? What a waste of taxpayer money. The Russians were spending 10 times that in this research. And so you could imagine the CIA and other agencies would be concerned about that. Their job is to anticipate threats and warn our decision makers about them before they become serious threats. So here are the Russians spending hundreds of millions of dollars, and these not rubles, but dollars, on this kind of research.
0: And they're obviously they must have been making headway, right?
1: Well, presumably. I mean, of course, they of course are notorious for keeping things very close to their vest, you know, and not revealing their secrets. Right. Now, we had a pretty robust intelligence collection program, but they had an equally robust counterintelligence program. So, but that was, you know, the CIA had to find that out, and that's what led to the find out if they were what they were doing was successful or not. And so that led to our program that ultimately became Stargate.
0: Let's go to the phones. We're lining up for you, Paul. Let's start with James in Wisconsin, first-time caller. Hey, James, welcome.
2: Hello.
1: Hey, James.
2: Hi. I'm wondering, have you seen Jesus? Has he returned? And I'm wondering why.
0: I don't know if anybody's remote viewed Jesus. What do you think, Paul?
1: Well, a couple of people claim to have remote viewed Jesus, right? I think Ed Dames claimed to do it. Lynn Buchanan claims he did it. Of course, there's no evidence for it, right? It would be a very hard thing to prove, but they said they did. And as far as has he returned, I don't think so. I don't have any evidence to think he has. In fact, if in the New Testament, it sounds like if he returns, everybody's going to know it. There won't be a question about it. I don't know what the why refers to, what part of the question the why referred to. So,
0: well, he wanted to know if he had already come back.
1: Yeah, and I answered that. As far as I know, no. And in fact, if you believe scripture is telling you the truth, then we would all know if he had come back.
0: Right? How has religion handled remote viewing, UFOs?
1: Well, that kind of depends on the religion, doesn't it? So the Catholics, actually fairly recently, the last two popes, I think, have been pretty accepting of the possibility of extraterrestrial intelligent life on other planets. And I think that they kind of see the handwriting on the wall and think, which is a scriptural reference in itself. It just occurs to me, the handwriting on the wall. Anyway, I think they see that they need to get ahead of whatever is going to happen here and be prepared to incorporate this idea of extraterrestrial intelligence into their theology. Otherwise, they're going to be in trouble. I like to, so I'm an active Mormon, member of the Church of Jesus Christ of Latter-day Saints, mm-hmm. or LDS Church. Mormons is the nickname. And Mormons actually deal with this better probably than most, because as a point of doctrine, we believe that God actually has populated other worlds with intelligent beings. So the first part of this, we don't have an issue with. Whether or not they're coming to visit or not, then different Mormons have different opinions about that. We don't have any particular doctrine on that. My bigger experience here is with the remote viewing and talking to other Mormons about remote viewing. And I find that they're actually pretty open to the idea, as long as you know how to approach it. You know, you have to know how to, the right words to use so that they don't panic, right? But they tend to be more welcoming to the idea of remote viewing than some other Christian denominations are. Evangelicals have a reputation of being quite rejectionist about this stuff. They all think it's the work of the devil or demons or whatever. But not all of them. I've come across a few who are probably just pretty open to this kind of stuff. You get into the Eastern religions, some of them have no issues at all with it. Some of them probably don't even think about it. Some of them, like Buddhism, has some elements that could be described as remote viewing. So it's a very broad thing to wonder how different religions are going to react, for example, to a full disclosure, if that ever happens, or how they react to this ESP kind of stuff.
0: I bet other ET civilizations are trying to wonder what God is and how this started too.
1: Well, you'd think so. There are some folks who don't think ETs even have any thoughts about God, right?
0: I bet they do.
1: Well, I think, yeah, and there's some interesting science fiction stories about that, about, you know, ETs and their relation to religion and that kind of thing, so.
0: Let's go to Ruth in Maryland. Welcome to the program. Hi, Ruth.
3: Hi, Paul. And I'm George and Paul. Thank you so much for taking my call.
1: You're welcome.
3: Call.
1: So tell me, where in Maryland do you live? What town?
3: Oh, I'm in southern Maryland in St. Mary's County, and this is the mother county of it all.
1: Okay.
3: I was born in Baltimore, and I've been to Fort Belvoir before. I used to sell newspapers on Fort Belvoir when I was...
1: Well, there you go. I lived for 7 years on Fort Meade, and then I lived another 7 years in Laurel. So, and I've been down to St. Mary's.
3: Yeah, I meant Fort Meade. I was born in Baltimore, so I've been on just about all the forts in Northern Virginia with the newspapers.
1: Yeah.
3: But Fort Belvoir, I used to go on to Fort Belvoir a lot when I was, I lived in Northern Virginia for a while too, so I was on Fort Belvoir a lot. But I hope you're feeling better soon, and I hope you heal quick, Paul.
1: Thank you. I tend to, so I've got my fingers crossed.
3: Okay, what I want to talk to you about is, I have a question for you. Okay, when I was 15 years old, I was placed in the Scientology. And I was young. I wasn't in there that long, maybe about 6 months to a year. The boss at our newspaper, he put us in there, I don't know. And anyway, the people that were really high up in the Scientology that claimed to be clear with, you know, they quote, it's clear. Right. They claimed that they could leave their bodies and go into different rooms and spy on people. And actually, Cornelius told me this was called bi-location. And I was just wondering, is this a form of remote viewing that they were doing?
1: You bet. Interesting question. Out of body is different than remote viewing. They're probably related. Right, they're probably related, but the experience is significantly different. So I wouldn't say it's the same as remote viewing. But now, what's interesting here is that that some of the major figures in the remote viewing story were also, for a while, in Scientology. Hal Puthoff and Inigo Swann both were Scientologists until they both left the religion. They had some real problems with some of the things that Scientologists were doing. Ed May was a Scientologist for a while. So there are these rumors that go around that the remote viewing thing was inspired by some of the things that Scientologists did. I've talked to Hal about this and Ingo both, and both of them denied that that was the case, that they were very adamant that remote viewing was its own thing and didn't come out of Scientology per se. So, interesting connection, maybe some sort of connection, but notoriously Scientologists are secretive about some of their things. And so I don't know, you know, how far you could take that that whole notion.
0: Next up, Mark, Roseville, California, west of the Rockies. Mark, go ahead.
4: Yeah, George, Paul.
1: Howdy.
4: Yeah. When you do remote viewing, for like example, they had a remote viewer at Skinwalker Ranch, Utah.
1: Yeah.
4: And he was under an NDA, non-disclosure agreement. Like when you do remote viewing, are you usually under NDAs?
1: When you do it for for hire, or when you do it, you know, like as a operational project, real world project, very often you do have an NDA. There are a number of reasons for that. One is that sometimes the people you're doing the NDA for don't want anybody to know that they've got a remote viewer involved, whether they may be afraid of being ridiculed, made fun of, or they may be afraid of maybe somebody else using a remote viewer against them. I don't know. But other times it's because, in addition to whatever you're doing the remote viewing on, there are additional things, ancillary things, that you would have be privy to, you'd get information about that is very proprietary or something. So they don't want you spilling the beans about anything you learn in working with them. So there are a number of reasons, but yes, very often an NDA is one of the requirements.
0: Paul, did you ever think remote viewing would become your profession?
1: No, not until 1997. And even then, I wasn't sure how long it would be my profession. I'm not very good at prophesying my own future, I guess. Of course, when I was in the remote viewing program, it was all, you know, SAP. People know what SAPs are these days. Special Access Project, and only a small number of people were allowed to know anything, and it was under a very tight security umbrella and all that. And so, and there was no indication that it would ever be declassified. And so we, you know, we pretty much were resigned to the idea that once we left the program and went on to somewhere else in the Army or retired, that we would not be able to talk about that ever the rest of our lives. It was a bit of a surprise when, towards the end of my career, just before I retired, all of a sudden here it is on Nightline on with Ted Koppel talking about it with one of the with a former director of the CIA and a customs officer and some and my buddies Dale Graff, Joe McMoneagle, Ed May. You know, that was almost as shocking to me as it probably was to the rest of the country, but for different reasons, right? I had never expected that to come out, and yet it did. And so then they declassified it, and when I retired, from the Army, you know, all my buddies or my Air Force buddies are out flying airliners, and some of my Army buddies are executives in corporations and stuff, and some of them are into law enforcement and all that. I didn't know what I was going to do. My wife wanted me to get a job with one of the three-letter agencies because of the job security, right? I did not want to do that, but I went through I got the suit, I got the resume, and I got turned down by the NSA, and I didn't try again. And then all this stuff happened, and I decided I was going to start teaching it. And that has proven to be very successful over the years.
0: Let's go to Michael in Burbank, California. Welcome to the program, Michael.
5: Thank you. Excuse me. I was going to ask you, does the government still have remote viewing teams in the military to see what's going on, or no?
0: Not that we know of, but what do you think, Paul?
1: Yeah, I think I mentioned this earlier. The only place there might be a remote viewing program is at NSA. And I certainly hope there's one there because I like to think that the government still has access to this capability rather than having gotten rid of it altogether. Now, obviously, we don't need it as much as we did during the Cold War because our surveillance capabilities have increased so much with the autonomous drones and the very high acuity satellite photography and all that. We can do lots of things that they had to use remote viewers to try and do back then. There are still things, though, that no amount of technology or no amount of human intelligence are going to solve. And in that case, I hope somebody is still doing remote viewing in the government. And I think NSA probably is.
0: Probably, or you're not sure?
1: I'm not sure. I don't have any hard evidence. I've not ever been read in on that program, you know, since they got out or anything like that. So I'm not sure there is. But I hope there is, and I think there's a fairly good likelihood there might be.
0: But it wouldn't surprise you, would it?
1: Would not surprise me, no.
0: Paul, where do we get your books?
1: On Amazon these days, and which is, of course, the easiest place for anybody to get a book these days. My first book is now only in Kindle. It's no longer in hard copy. But my second book, My Essential Guide to Remote Viewing, is easily available on Amazon.
0: All right. We'll come back in a moment with Paul Smith and take final phone calls with him right here on Coast to Coast AM.
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3: News. I'm Ted Linder. Iran reportedly hatching a fresh plot to kill President Trump. The Wall Street Journal citing sources who say Israel shared intelligence with the U.S. about the alleged assassination plan.
4: For the last two nights, Iran has been subject to U.S. airstrikes. Now, the U.S. strikes hit some 90 targets last night. Iran fired back at Kuwait, Bahrain, Qatar. For the first time in this round of fighting, missiles were intercepted by Jordan.
3: Fox's Mike Tobin. Democrats in Maine have until July 27th to pick a new U.S. Senate candidate, leaving the nominee less than 4 months to prepare to take on Republican Senator Susan Collins. Fox's Kevin Cork.
5: The Maine Democratic Party is preparing to choose a new nominee and has already announced plans for a nominating convention with former Maine Senate President Troy Jackson and several other Democrats weighing bids.
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13: A 6 on the WOKV weather meter. Mostly fair skies overnight. Any isolated evening storms come to a quick end as temperatures drop into the 70s to around 80 degrees. Partly sunny, hot and humid for Friday with widely scattered late day storms to top out in the upper 90s. From the First Alert Weather Center, I'm Action News Jack's Chief Meteorologist Mike Burrish for 104.5 WOKV.
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1: 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Right at the top of the homepage, it says Insider. 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

0: And welcome back, George Norrie, our final segment with Paul Smith, the remote viewer, taking your calls. Paul, you've done a great job in this field. What has been the most astounding thing you've remote viewed?
1: Well, I'm not sure I could tell you the most astounding thing. I could tell you a couple of astounding things.
0: All right.
1: And the reason, of course, is that they're all of them are different, right? And so, yeah. So I mentioned the attack on the U.S. Stark, the ship that was attacked in the Persian Gulf. And I had remote viewed that 50 hours before it actually happened. In very precise detail. That was quite astounding. But I'll tell another story here briefly that I had, I think I told here too many years ago, and that's remote viewing the dark side of the moon with Ingo Swann.
0: Right. He wrote his book Penetration based on that, didn't he?
1: Some of it, yeah, some of it. But actually what we did, I don't think he put in the book because I think the information was proprietary to someone who commissioned it. That is no longer relevant, so I can talk about it. One day, this would have been mid-1990s, I get a call from Ingo Swann. He said, "Hey, Paul, would you like to do a remote viewing project with me?" And I was still in the Army at the time, but that wasn't relevant here because I wasn't in Stargate anymore. Right. It was, yeah. And I said, well, sure. I mean, I'd be silly not to do that. You know, if Ingo was going to ask me to, I'd absolutely going to do it. And he said, okay, well, I'll send you some coordinates. And he did, and they looked like normal geographical coordinates to me. And we'd used those a fair amount at Fort Meade before we came up with what I'm calling tasking numbers these days. That's a whole story in itself, so I won't put you to sleep with that. So I got these coordinates, and I worked them. And I found out later they were lunar coordinates. In fact, I found out halfway through that session they were lunar coordinates because I'm coming in on this very bleak and empty landscape.
0: And you weren't sure it was the moon at that moment.
1: Right? I had no idea it was the moon when I started. So he didn't tell me that up front. He wanted me not to be front loaded, which is the proper approach. You don't, if you're a good viewer, you don't want to know what the target is because it just messes up the process.
0: Right.
1: So anyway, so I'm find myself in this bleak, barren environment. And I just sort of realized I was having a hard time breathing. Right at the target, I realized that I on the horizon was kind of closed. There were these kind of jagged mountain kind of looking things, and at that point, I realized I wasn't in Kansas anymore. I figured I must be on the moon. Anyway, I went on with the session and reported a bunch of interesting things. But the most interesting thing was what came at the end of the session. Uh-huh. So I had found this kind of cavity in one of the rock walls that were there. And earlier I perceived that it led to a massive underground chamber that was partly engineered. The chamber was partially natural, but some intelligent entity had come in and engineered it and made it more the way they needed it to be. Okay. So I picked up on that. And then I picked up on this thing and it was kind of living on the moon. It seemed a little improbable, but it was coming in and out of this cavern and it knew I was there and it was reluctant to come out. And finally it did. And when it did, my perception of it was that it looked a lot like a manta ray, except it was a machine. But it was a little different than your standard machine. It was like it was consciously aware that I was there. And it kind of felt like it was part biological and part artificial. Now, I have to point out that this session was done long before what was it, the one Stargate series where they had these ships that were part biology and part machine, and what's the one about the humans migrating through space to escape the, I'm totally blanking on the name of that series. But anyway, that series had Battlestar Galactica had these also, the new series had these spaceships that were part biology and part machine.
2: Right.
1: So this perception I had was before those things were ever really, you know, the public even knew about those things. And it was kind of angry at me. It was like, it was frustrated because it knew I was there, and it also was not able to do anything about it because that would take it away from what it was supposed to be doing, which was sailing up into the dark lunar sky and going off somewhere. So that was very bizarre. I told that story in great detail at one of my talks at one of the Contact in the Deserts I've presented at. And people were quite astonished by it. But that's probably is up there with describing the attack on the Stark, on the USS
0: Stark. That's a great story, Paul.
1: Yeah, it was amazing. It really was.
0: Go to final callers. Alexandria, Louisiana. Cornelius is with us. Hello there, Mr. White.
3: Hey, Paul and George. And George,
1: hello.
3: I got to tell you this one thing. That birthday shout out to that little 6-year-old boy. I bet you she's jumping up and down about that, George.
0: I know her dad was excited about that.
3: Oh, yeah. You just make us feel like family, George, and I just want to thank you for that. Paul, that was
1: yes.
3: Babylon 5 with the, they were half machine and entity. Babylon 5 was the thing you were trying to think of.
1: Well, that might have been another one. I never watched Babylon 5, but I'm pretty sure Battlestar Galactica, the new version, not the old version, but the new version, had those two. I maybe I'm wrong. I'll have to research that to make sure if I'm wrong, I don't tell it wrong again.
3: That's all right, Paul. And we served in the military. I was in as a military police officer. I was at Fort McClellan. And thank you for recognizing Ruthie, George. My question for you, Ed Danes had remote viewed hell, and he also remote viewed the Antichrist, and supposedly around the 2030s, the Antichrist should be coming about. I heard James asking about Christ. So have you remote viewed any of that, and do you think AI is the Antichrist intelligence or the alien intelligence? God bless you, George, and God bless America.
1: So those are interesting questions. I have not remote viewed the Antichrist. I don't think I would want to do that. And the problem is, I think people who have done that usually do it front loaded. And so if you're front loaded, it's hard to know whether what you're getting is actually correct or whether it's something your left brain is making up. That's the reason you don't want to be you don't want to know what the target is to start with, because your left brain will get in the way and start making stuff up. So, yeah, and I haven't done it, and I'm not quite sure how reliable I think these reports are of others who've remote viewed Antichrist, Jesus, a lot of these religiously related kinds of things. Now, do I think AI is the Antichrist? I think that all depends on how you use it, right? It can be used for good. It's kind of like the internet itself, right? The internet was introduced as this massively beneficial thing. And yet look at all the terrible things that get done with the internet as well. Scams of old people, child pornography, all of this bad stuff, along with the good stuff. And I think AI will have that same effect. Now, I'm also a little bit worried that if you ever do get an autonomous AI that can actually think for itself, that can be very dangerous. I mean, this goes back to the Terminator movies, right?
0: Space Odyssey, HAL.
1: Yeah, or HAL. Yeah, that's right. So, you know, I'm worried about AI, but not so much from that it might turn out to be the Antichrist. But then there's also the final point to make is that there's more than one Antichrist. I mean, there is a capital Antichrist, but there's a bunch of smaller Antichrists involved in trying to disrupt God's plan, if you will, you know, whatever. So,
0: can you get hurt, Paul, remote viewing?
1: I don't think you can. Now, there are people who said that remote viewing can make you go crazy. I don't believe that remote viewing itself would do that. But I think people who have a propensity, who maybe have some mental instability or whatever, remote viewing could be a trigger to that, right? So if you're mentally healthy, I don't think it's an issue. If you have some mental disability, it might be problematic. It might be a catalyst of sorts.
0: Let's go to Lewis in Pennsylvania. Welcome to the show, Lewis. Go ahead.
2: Hello, George. Thank you for taking my call. I have a comment and a question for Paul and Alyssa off the air.
0: Sure.
2: Yeah, we live in the most remarkable country. We can predict the future. We know the present perfectly, but the past keeps on changing every day. In the early 80s, I don't recall if the man was the Army or Air Force. A general got kidnapped by the Red Brigade.
1: Yes.
2: Supposedly, remote viewers of the Stargate program located him, and he got rescued. Now, the department heads, why were the department heads so dismissive to cancel the Stargate program and all of its succeeds? Yeah. Okay, thank you, George.
1: And thank you. That was some excellent questions there. So first off, it actually wasn't true exactly. The general, and of course I'm forgetting his name too, it's late at night and I'm still working on East Coast time for my trip to North Carolina. So the general was actually located through other intelligence collection means. Where remote viewing fits in is that before the general was located, Joe McMonigle accurately described the circumstances in which he was being held. And in addition to that, he actually named the correct city where the general was being held in Italy. Okay. But before that information could be provided,
0: James Dozier, wasn't it?
1: Dozier, that's his name. Thank you. It was Dozier, yeah. But some other intelligence source actually pinpointed where Dozier was before the remote viewing data could be produced. Now, there's still an upside here is because then they were able to, and this was, I mentioned Dale Graff earlier in the show. Dale was the one that was managing this from a remote viewing perspective. So he was able to actually go to Italy and compare the data that Joe McMonigle had produced with the actual circumstances on the ground. And it was highly accurate. It was highly accurate.
0: Was it a money grab? Is that what they wanted?
1: No, these guys were
0: terrorists.
1: They're terrorists, yeah. Seemed like there was another part to that question, and I've forgotten what it was now.
0: Let's go to Sue in North Carolina. Go ahead, Sue.
4: Yes, hello. Excellent guest.
0: He is.
4: Yes, hi. I had a question about remote viewing. I know it's real. I've done it myself. But, can you be, say with disclosure as the subject, there will be, you know, a lot of fear. People are going to be really scared as to what to expect. Can you, in the remote viewing for disclosure, can you be, you know, specific? In other words, are we going to, you know, see little, you know, friendly little ETs or predator aliens? You know what I'm getting at? In other words.
1: Yeah, I know. In principle, you can with remote viewing. The problem is,

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1: The strikes keep on coming. I'm Ted Lindner, Fox News. The U.S. launching back-to-back strikes this week in response to Iran firing on ships in the Strait of Hormuz. U.S. forces hit approximately 90 Iranian targets. Tehran responding by firing on American allies across the region. Fox's Mike Tobin with more.
2: Iran has been firing at its neighbors for the first time in this round of fighting. Hostile aircraft have entered Jordanian airspace. The Jordanians say they shot down some 8 missiles. U.S. embassy staff there was ordered to shelter in place. No injuries. The U.S. hit multiple targets, including bridges on rail lines that the U.S. says were used by Iran to transport weapons. Those were hit. U.S. Central Command says some 90 different targets were taken out in Iran last night. 80 were hit the night before. Now, Iranian state media reported explosions in southern port cities. Explosions in Bashir, home to that massive nuclear power plant complex. The U.S. says the targets were on the coast. The power plant was not hit.
1: President Trump now says he doesn't know if the U.S. will be able to reach a deal with Iran. An edited video interview with the former roommate and romantic partner of the man accused of murdering Charlie Kirk last September was played for a judge in Utah Thursday. This is part of the suspect's preliminary hearing.
3: In the partially redacted video, Lance Twigg says he and Tyler Robinson were in the same friend group and became roommates before dating. Twigg said before the shooting, Robinson had told him he wanted to engrave bullets for a hunting trip and borrowed a tool from Twigg's in order to do that. But Twigg's testified that after the shooting,
4: I just asked him in person if what he said was true the night before, and he said it was. I started crying a little bit and said he wishes he hadn't done it.
3: He says Robinson would sometimes talk about politics, but that he'd never heard Robinson mention Charlie Kirk. After the judge watched the video, another investigator read from the text messages Robinson had sent.
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13: A 6 on the WOKV weather meter. Mostly fair skies overnight. Any isolated evening storms come to a quick end as temperatures drop into the 70s to around 80 degrees. Partly sunny, hot and humid for Friday with widely scattered late-day storms to top out in the upper 90s. From the First Alert Weather Center, I'm Action News Jack's Chief Meteorologist Mike Burrish for 104.5 WOKV.
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1: The angelic life, what's it like? Michelle Clare, the medium, joins us in a moment, and then later on in the program, we'll take your calls with her, and she'll do angel intuitive readings. 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
3: 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I ordered it within 1 week. 1 week. 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It just stopped it."
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0: And welcome back to Coast to Coast. George Norrie with you, author Michelle Clare with us, medium, angel intuitive, and spiritual teacher whose life was forever transformed by three near-death experiences that opened her connection to the spiritual realm. Michelle was enlightened to communicate with angels, life guides, and loved ones. Her book is called 101 Ways to Set Your Soul on Fire and 111 Angel Messages. Michelle, welcome to the program.
1: Hi, George. Thank you so much for having me. I'm excited to be here.
0: Looking forward to this. Can you tell us about your near-death experiences, if it's not too painful for you?
1: I absolutely can. They were big awakenings in my life that, like many near-death experiencers talk about. The first one happened for me in April of 2000. And at that point in time, I was newly married. I was in the hospital visiting my sister-in-law who had just had a baby. And I was talking to her RN, who was my friend from high school. At that point in time, I suffered a massive seizure and landed obviously on the floor in the hospital. But what I remembered was opening my eyes and I was in this beautiful room. It was all white. It was as though the walls were alive and breathing and every molecule was radiating this light and love from the inside out. And as I kind of looked around, I realized that I was laying with my head in my grandmother's lap. She had passed away a few years before that. And she was looking at me, smiling, the most beautiful young version of her that I could remember. And as I was looking at her, I looked up next to her and there was this magnificent 12-foot angel standing there. And
0: Wow. She
1: was absolutely magnificent. And at this point in time, I knew nothing about near-death experiences or telepathic communication. And as I looked at this beautiful angel, I was just absolutely drawn into her presence. And being raised Catholic, I wanted to immediately look for her feather wings. And as I looked for those, what I actually saw were the wings were made of light and they moved very similar to like the aurora borealis, and they literally seemed to span eternity. And as I was in this truly blissful, unconditional, loving, timeless space, as I looked at her, I thought to myself, what is your name? And she answered me in my head. She said, my name is Madeline and I'm one of your guardian angels. And in that moment, I was truly just in this pure bliss and love and happy to lay there in that energy forever. But the next thing I knew, I heard someone yelling, code, code. And it felt like I had been dropped out of a two-story building. I went from feeling light as a feather to about 10,000 pounds of cement, and I was back in my body. And because this seizure happened in the hospital and I had stopped breathing, they were calling the code team. They admitted me to the hospital. They never found out what created the seizure, and I've never had another one since. But that was really my first connection consciously to the angelic realm.
0: One after-death experience is one enough, isn't it?
1: You would think, right?
0: And then when was number two?
1: So number two happened in May of 2006. And at that point in time, I had three young kids. I had I had 5-year-old, 3-year-old, and infant. And at that point in time, I had had a lot of challenges physically after I had had my son. So I was in the hospital for about the following 6 weeks on IV antibiotics, and they were, you know, trying to get me healthy again. They finally decided that they needed to do a DNC, which is a procedure where they clear out the uterus, and it's about a 45-minute outpatient procedure. The night before, I remember having that pit in my stomach and thinking that I shouldn't go through with this, but I was tired of being in the hospital and being sick. So I went in. I had had anesthesia before, and whenever I've had it, it's just a blank space. It's not a dream. There's nothing that I'm seeing. But as I go in this time, I remember counting backwards for the anesthesiologist. And the next thing I remember is I look over and I see my big 102-pound white German Shepherd who had passed away a couple of years before walk into the operating room. And in that moment, we were literally gone. And we were on the most phenomenal beach. It had colors that we don't have here on planet Earth. There were almost emotions too that were higher vibrational than we have here on planet Earth. Every flower, every drop of water in the ocean, every leaf was radiating this light and love from the inside out. And as I looked at my beautiful dog, she was looked like she was about 2 years old, healthy, happy. We were telepathically communicating. I knew that she was really happy that I was there. And we were just running on the beach. And as we were running and running, I started to notice I wasn't getting hot or tired or thirsty, and that the sand felt like clouds. And the funny side note is, like, I always tell my friends, if you ever see human Michelle running, like, call 911. That is an emergency. I do not jog or go for runs, but right. Here I am in this near-death experience running with my dog. And at some point, my son, who was 6 weeks old and at the house with my mom, started calling to me. And I remember going to him, and he was afraid that I was getting ready to leave. And I remember saying, Josh, I'll find a way to stay. I'm not going to leave you. And in those moments, I didn't know what to do. So I started praying, and I started saying, I need help. My kids still need me. It's not my time yet. And in that moment, I was instantly transported back into the operating room.
0: You think your son pulled you back, not knowing he was doing that?
1: I do. I absolutely do. I think his soul knew that mine was getting ready to leave. And he was kind of like, wait a minute, I just got to this planet. Where are you going? And by him calling to me, it brought me back into this awareness where I realized, oh, I still needed to be here. And so as I prayed, I was immediately taken back into the operating room, and Jesus came in, as my best friend, not needing me to confess my sins or bow down to him. But literally, as I saw Jesus, this beautiful white golden light filled the operating room, and I woke up in post-op, and I looked at the clock on the wall, and my 45-minute procedure had turned into a 3.5-hour emergency procedure.
0: Oh my God.
1: Because they had ruptured my uterus in multiple places, and they missed my artery by literally a millimeter.
0: Oh, that was number two. What about the third one?
1: That was number two. Well, you know, the third time's a charm, George. I finally got it this time. So the third one happens on November 1st, 2011. So for people who like numbers, 11-1-11. And I was in this house at that point in time that we lived in. The kids were 5, 8, and 10 years old. And my oldest was at school that day. And I said, I had candles. We had 14-foot ceilings in this house. And I had battery-operated candles about 12 feet off the ground. And, you know, once a month I would have to go through and change these batteries. So I said to my younger two kids, I'm going to change the batteries and then we'll go pick up your sister. So as I started to climb to the top of this ladder, I felt it start to shift. And as soon as it started to shift, I literally thought, oh, this is going to hurt. And in that moment, I was literally ripped out of my body, not in a painful way, but fast, like bungee cord fast. I was turned around facing my body in the ladder, suspended in the air like a freeze frame in a movie. And again, I'm in this timeless space and this unconditional love, and I'm standing with these three people. And I don't know them, but they feel like friends or family. I feel like they know everything about me. One is an Asian man, one's an Egyptian woman, and one is a Hawaiian man. And as I'm standing there with them, they said to me, what do you want to do? Do you want to stay or do you want to go?
0: They gave you that choice, huh?
1: I did. I got the choice. And as I stood there and was thinking about this, I found it really interesting because I realized my body was going to hit the floor in a second or less. And yet at the same time, I felt like I had forever to decide what choice I wanted to make. And as I was watching my body in the ladder, I saw another angel come in, and this angel was dressed in a deep red and gold outfit. And I knew as I saw this angel that it was there to immediately take me home or to shift something so that I could stay. And as I was looking at this angel, my attention was drawn to my two younger kids who were there in the kitchen with me. And as I saw them, I realized I wanted to stay, that I wanted more time to be their mom. And as I made this agreement or said this, I was immediately downloaded with a lot of information. And the information was that I could stay, but that I needed to do my work as a medium, and I needed to be here to, you know, give readings and help people in the way that I could help them, and that my marriage would most likely end in divorce, and I had more trauma coming. And so they were painting for me this picture that was not all rainbows and unicorns. And yet in that heavenly realm, I remember being like, okay, send me in. Like, I'm ready to go. Just send me back in. So I'm back in my body. My body falls and I hit the back of my head on the corner of the granite island. I had a 5.5-inch skull fracture, a brain bleed. I lost my taste, my smell, my equilibrium. But what they actually found out was that I survived the fall by 0.5 inch. So when they did the CAT scan, I had missed my brainstem by 0.5 inch. And that was the difference of being able to stay or going home to that heavenly realm.
0: They came close to you on these occasions, didn't they? Wow.
1: Oh, so close, so close. I mean, the difference between life and death for me, at one point it was a millimeter, and at the other point it was just a 0.5 inch.
0: At what point, Michelle, did you become an angel communicator?
1: Yeah, so that started happening relatively quickly after that third near-death experience. Because I came back with so much physical trauma, I would get information, but not exactly know what to do with it or how all of this was going to work out. I mean, I was just trying to walk down the hallway without literally bouncing off the walls with the damage that my vestibular system had had. So as time went on, I ended up going to a counselor who was amazing. And she said to me, oh, let's get you a mentor. And so I started training, and the angel communication, the messages just started coming in. And it was amazing, because what I realized really early on is that every single person has at least one guardian angel, and many people have more than that.
0: I've had a few.
1: I have no doubt, George.
0: I've had a few. And who assigns them to us?
1: So our soul chooses them. I believe in pre-life planning. This is what spirit has taught me about, that our souls are here by choice. We're not pushed or forced to be here by a God or a higher being. We choose to come here. And when we're making our life plan, we choose our guardian angel that will be a good fit for us during this lifetime.
0: Now, you have called some of this your soul plan. What is that?
1: Yeah. So a soul plan is really before we show up in our human form here on planet Earth, about 60% of our life is chosen in a blueprint. And we choose that. We choose our parents. We choose family members, challenges and lessons that we're going to learn in this lifetime. And then we get to planet Earth and we have about 40% of free will, where we can spend time kind of chasing our tail in a circle or making progress moving forward. But when we're creating our soul plan, it is truly lessons that our soul wants to learn. We're choosing who the players will be in this experience that we have. And then we're sitting with a council of life guides and angels who are going to be there to help us and support us during this journey.
0: When we work on the soul plan, are we getting any assistance, or are we doing this all on our own?
1: We are absolutely getting assistance. So very often the life guides will come in and they will share with us like, hey, you're being pretty ambitious. You've got a lot piled on your plate here. You need to take that back a notch. And this is kind of where I connect this to my third near-death experience, because I remember being in that heavenly realm and thinking, okay, no big deal. I'm going to have physical trauma. My marriage will end in divorce, more trauma ahead. I've got this. But then when you really get to planet Earth and it's boots on the ground and the body's taking the blow and these other things are happening, it's a lot harder than it seems like it will be in heavenly realm.
0: How important are the angels to our life, our human life?
1: Oh, they are so important for us because they are absolutely with us from the moment our soul enters that egg and that conception moment all the way through to safely seeing us home to the other side. So they are there for everything, and they are always showing up with love and comfort and compassion and protection for us.
0: I love Christmas time, Michelle, because one of the reasons is it's the time that I watch the movie It's a Wonderful Life over and over again during Christmas.
1: Yeah, absolutely.
0: You remember that movie?
1: I do. Yes.
0: How the angel came and saved George Bailey.
1: Mm-hmm.
0: Do they really do that?
1: They really do. So they cannot interfere with free will, and they also cannot interfere with your life plan. So let's say you are someone who has chosen to leave this world by a car accident. Your guardian angel cannot stop that car accident. But there are many times in our lives where we have near misses with certain situations, and that is because your guardian angel has been able to intervene in those situations.
0: How can they intervene in some and not others?
1: Because if there's a near miss car accident, it was not in your soul plan to leave. That was not one of your exit points. So when we come into this planet, we usually have about 5 exit points in our life plan, opportunities for where our soul can go home and be done with the lessons that we wanted to learn. A near miss car accident might not have been one of your exit points. And so in that case, your guardian angel was allowed to either slow down time, speed up time, guard you so you didn't get hit, but create that space so that it's not an exit point for your soul.
0: Does the guardian angel, Michelle, have full jurisdiction over our life?
1: The guardian angel is there to support our life. So not necessarily that, but they are here to support the higher soul plan that the human version of us wants to experience. And then we also have our life guides in the mix. So this is a really good time to talk about the difference between a guardian angel and a life guide. So a life guide is benevolent and loving, but we want to really think of them as the teacher. They are here to keep us on the mission, on the path, to learn the lesson. Whereas our angels show up with more protection and love and energy in that way. Also, very often when I speak with people, their angels show up at a time when people are in deep grief or deep sorrow, and we feel this beautiful love or peace or comfort come over us. That is our guardian angel in action.
0: Do the guardian angels always communicate with us?
1: Always. There will always be some way, shape, or form that they are connecting with us. It doesn't mean that it's happening every single day, but what they are always doing is letting us know that we're not living this life alone.
0: At what point does God intervene? Or does he?
1: Yeah, so I don't necessarily know that God intervenes. The way that the soul plan works is for when we make this decision to come to planet Earth and learn the lessons and have the experiences that we want, we've kind of sat with our council, our life guides, our guardian angels, the other people who will be part of this. This plan is, I would call, blessed by that higher power because it's allowed to happen and carry out. There are times when we talk to near-death experiencers and we actually hear things about like God intervening. Now, sometimes people will have what is considered a distressing NDE. And in those experiences, very often there will be some point where they will say something along the lines of, you know, and then God reached their hand in and pulled me out of the darkness. Or then the light appeared next to me and I knew all would be well. So there certainly is intervention from God at times in this life and in the afterlife.
0: Michelle, we're going to take a short break, but we'll come back and talk more with Michelle Clear about angels and intuition. We'll take calls with her next hour on Coast to Coast AM.
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5: Fox's Mike Tobin, the Democratic Party in Maine working to name a replacement for the U.S. Senate race after Graham Plattner dropped out following a sexual assault allegation.
6: About 600 Democratic delegates are going to pick the party's new Senate nominee, not the voters. It's something Graham Plattner and his supporters aren't happy about.
5: Fox's Alexis McAdams, Democrats consider the race crucial to retaking control of the Senate. 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
15: A 6 on the WOKV weather meter. Mostly fair skies overnight. Any isolated evening storms come to a quick end as temperatures drop into the 70s to around 80 degrees. Partly sunny, hot and humid for Friday with widely scattered late-day storms to top out in the upper 90s. From the First Alert Weather Center, I'm Action News Jack's Chief Meteorologist Mike Burrish for 104.5 WOKV.
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1: We'll take your calls with Michelle Clare next hour on Coast to Coast. 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And of course, ParanormalDate.com keeps cruising along. 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And we're looking for you to maybe participate in that. So go to ParanormalDate.com, send in the information, and you just might get picked.
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3: Hi, I'm Tom.
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0: And welcome back, George Norrie, along with Michelle Clare. Michelle, at what point did you become an angel communicator?
1: Well, this has really started with the last near-death experience, but I've been doing it now for the last 10 years professionally.
0: Do you do it as a prayer, or how do you start it?
1: You know, for me, it really starts when I'm in a reading. I also feel them talking to me throughout the day. It can easily start for someone as a prayer if they want to start inviting their angels in, their guardian angel, to communicate with them more. That is a great place to start. For my work with my angels, it's almost a constant chatter as long as I tune in.
0: Now, I noticed that you saw them in your near-death experiences, but do you see them when you're not in a near-death experience?
1: Not typically. That is a great question. Sometimes I will see them in my mind's eye, but more often than that, I am feeling them and getting telepathic communication from them.
0: When we're born, do we start making our plan for our life? Our early soul?
1: Yeah, there is still some room to add on. So when we come to planet Earth, we have a good portion of the soul plan is already completed, or written out in that way. But as we move forward, there is still room to add things in, make new connections, new relationships, and new experiences.
0: What is a life guide with the angels?
1: Yeah, so the life guides really work hand in hand with our angels.
0: Are they angels?
1: They are not angels. The way that I see them, when I'm connecting with them, they feel different to me. And I often use words like vibration or frequency. So I would say, think of radio stations. I connect with the angels on channel 111 and the guides on channel 112. They're similar, but a little bit different.
0: Where do the guides come from? Who assigns them to us?
1: Yeah, we choose these guides in our pre-life plan, and they are souls that have had multiple incarnations on this planet. So if you were going to incarnate on another planet or another dimension, you would choose a guide that's very familiar with that. But the guides that most of us have right now on planet Earth, they're familiar with this territory, with the challenges and the contrast of this planet. And so they're really the right ones for the job.
0: You had mentioned that angels really can't interfere. If your time is up, it's up. There's nothing they can do?
1: No, because I truly will tell you that even as a medium, and I've been working professionally as a medium for 10 years, I have found time and time again, in the moment that our soul chooses to leave this earth, that is truly between our soul and God, Source, the Divine, whatever your name is for the higher power. And there is nothing that can interfere with that plan and that divine moment.
0: What do you think our greatest mission is for a guardian angel? What are they really there for?
1: I truly feel like they are here to help us with compassion and love through this lifetime, not just on how to feel it for ourselves, but how to share it with other people and how to really understand that very often the lesson in this lifetime is always based on love. And it doesn't mean you stay in an abusive relationship. It's about loving yourself enough to leave, right? Or loving somebody who you might have a challenge with at work, but they still deserve that love because they're a soul having a human experience at this point in time.
0: Michelle, why does it sometimes take a tragedy or some event to get people to recognize that there's a spirit world out there?
1: This is so common. Many people come to me because of a tragedy that they've had in their life. And what happens is, in our human life right now, very often we forget that we're spirits having this human experience. And so we really buy into our human story and we're going along. And as long as things are going well, life on planet Earth seems pretty good. And then we have a tragedy where someone dies or we have a disease or something like this happens in our life. And in those moments, these are planned for you to wake up and remember you are a soul and there is so much more happening than what it appears to be happening on this planet.
0: We're with Michelle Clare talking about the angelic realm. What about our Akashic records? What do they have to do with this, if anything?
1: Yeah, they do. So when there's actually an angel, the ascension angel, and this is the angel that was created for you the moment that source, God, the divine, spoke your soul into existence. And this angel is the perfect match for your soul. What this angel does is it watches you through the eternal evolution of your soul. So through every lifetime in the Akashic records, through every experience. And so they know you by all of your names and by all of your experiences. And so those do play a part into who we are today, because depending on what you've learned in the past, it will affect what you want to learn now or what you still need to master.
0: Do our angels communicate with us, Michelle, in that little voice we hear in our head sometimes? Is that us or is it an angel?
1: It is an angel the majority of the time. I will often say our angels whisper, even to me. Like, I wish they were talking at me in a loud voice and it was easier for me to hear them. But our angels and our intuition and our guides, those are the whispers, even our loved ones in spirit. It's very rare for them to come in with a roar, this loud message for us. And so as long as we can allow ourselves to continually tune into these whispers, we will be getting the highest level of guidance possible.
0: I'll tell you a story that happened to me that I've said on the show several times already, so our listeners know this. So they're probably saying, oh, here we go again. I'm in my car driving up to a 4-lane intersection, all right?
1: Mm-hmm.
0: And I'm driving, and I've got a green light. So you keep going, right? You don't stop. But something in my head compelled me to stop. Mm-hmm. It said, do not go through. Stop. Do not go through. So I stopped. I pulled over and stopped. At the moment I would have been in the center of the intersection, some guy went through his red light and would have broadsided me, and God knows what would have happened. I've always wondered whether it was my intuitive ability or an angel.
1: Absolutely, your guardian angel. Those are the perfect situations where they show up and protect us. And I had a similar situation. I was borrowing a friend's truck because my daughter was moving and driving down the road. There were 3 lanes of traffic in each direction. And all of this sudden, this car started coming straight at me from across 4 lanes of traffic. And I literally was getting ready to brace for impact because I knew I could not speed up or slow down enough to miss it. And somehow, I am not kidding you, the angels were able to almost stop time, but literally just in the lane that my car was in, this car missed me and it went off into a parking lot and there were no other parked cars there and the person was fine. And it was absolutely unbelievable. But yes, these are the moments where our guardian angels are in action.
0: If they don't step in for some reason, does our intuitiveness kick in?
1: You know, absolutely. But I can't imagine the guardian angel wouldn't step in. I feel like we have this gift of intuition as humans, but we also have the gift of guides and angels. And so sometimes it's a little bit hard to tell which channel is talking, but I will often tell you that intuition to me, 99% of the time, is actually coming from spirit, whether that is your angel, your life guide, or even your soul, like your higher self.
0: Can we change our soul plan at any time we want?
1: No, we cannot, because if we look around, we can change parts of it possibly, but not all of it. You're born to the parents you're born to, right? That's not changeable. You could be put up for adoption and then you would have another family, right? But there are things in the soul plan that cannot be changed. There are other things that can be added on later on in life, but 60% of that is pretty solid before you even take your first breath on this planet.
0: Do the non-believers also have angelic experiences?
1: You know, they do, but they would just call them good luck, usually. I got lucky today. The car barely missed me. right? But so they, what happens is when we come to this planet, there is not just one veil between heaven and earth. We are individually veiled. So depending on the type of life we want to have here, the veil that we're wearing is thinner or thicker. So for someone like myself as a medium, I obviously have a pretty thin veil. But for somebody who chooses to come to this life and have the experience of being an atheist, they're going to have a thicker veil. That doesn't mean they don't have life guides and loved ones and guardian angels around them. It just means that they're going to perceive it in a different way, saying, oh, I got lucky today, or, you know, just coming at it from a very earthly point of view.
0: But luck does happen, does it not?
1: You know, it does happen, because we do know people that come into this planet and they do appear to always be lucky. And I would say for those people, I think they made a really good soul plan to come here and have a great streak of luck with it.
0: We've got a guest, Professor Joseph Gallenberger, who's written a book called Liquid Luck about attitude. And he does experiments in Las Vegas with two groups of people, happy and unhappy, positive and negative. And he said almost all the time, 90%+, the happy people, the positive people, come back as winners, and the negative people and the unhappy people come back as losers. Is that an angel that's helping them, or are they doing it to themselves?
1: Wow, that's a great question. That is actually them doing it to themselves. That is a vibrational match, right? So very often in this life, if we're going out and we're in a positive mood and we're looking for the good in the world, we're going to find it. But if we're going out and we're thinking all people are bad and everyone's mean and this is a horrible place to be, we're going to find that. So they absolutely are co-creating with the universe their luck.
0: Michelle, do the angels sometimes specialize in certain things? I mean, is there a certain group of angels that help us with grief, losses, physical pain, stuff like that?
1: Absolutely. We have angels that specialize in all areas. So there are special healing angels. There are earth angels. There are seraphim angels. We have angels that specialize. I have a friend that every time they're going to the store, they call in their parking angels and they swear they get a front spot every single time. You know, so we have unlimited numbers of angels that are specializing in everything. We have angels that work with our animals. So the animals here also on this planet, their soul has chosen to be here at this time, and they have angels who are supporting them through their journey here.
0: How do we know it's our intuition versus the angel involvement? How do we know?
1: Yeah. Well, the easiest way to really tune into that is to notice if the message felt like it came from outside of you or inside your head. So very often we're telling ourselves stories, we're in a conversation with ourselves in our head or in our thought process. But really, when spirit speaks to us, it almost feels like it comes a little bit from an outside source. And that's where you can really tell where the information is coming from.
0: Well, when we hear that little voice in our head, can it still possibly be an angel?
1: It can. It can. I mean, here's the thing. Our angels know exactly how to work with each of us. So whether you have consciously had a connection with your angel, or you know you're in communication with them every day, or you just think you have one but you've never connected, your angels know exactly how to get through to you. So whether it's the little voice in your head or the nudge or the feeling or just the interference in a thought pattern, they will get the message through.
0: Michelle's website is linked up at coasttocoastam.com. Where do we get your book, 101 Ways to Set Your Soul on Fire?
1: You can find that on Amazon Prime.
0: When did you write it?
1: That one was written last year in the spring, and then in November is when 111 Angel Messages came out.
0: How did you get that number?
1: You know, the angels clearly, they love to talk to us with numbers. So that energy of the ones, it's very important in my life, especially with my near-death experience happening on 11-111. And so they told me that I was going to start channeling these messages and it would go into a book of 111 angel messages.
0: Did you ever have an angel that wasn't nice to you or pleasant?
1: I have never had that experience.
0: Does anybody?
1: Not that I'm aware of.
0: What about those angelic angels that went astray?
1: You know, listen, so let's talk about vibrational match with angels, right? Just because we have been told through biblical stories that we have angels that are dark or have gone astray and become demons, I would look at that more as a vibrational energetic frequency than considering it an angel that would guide someone through a lifetime here.
0: So Satan does not exist or does?
1: I would say this. I do not believe in an angel called Satan that is here to create hell on earth. I do believe in lower vibrational frequencies, which means there are people that are not good people on this planet. There are lower vibrational energies, but there is not, to my knowledge, or

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11: Another assassination threat. I'm Sue Guzman, Fox News. Israeli intelligence officials reportedly warning the U.S. that Iran has devised a new plot to assassinate President Trump. It's according to the Wall Street Journal. Iran has repeatedly vowed to retaliate following the 2020 U.S. strike that killed IRGC General Qasem Soleimani. President Trump says despite the recent exchange of attacks with Iran, Tehran has reached out to continue negotiations.
12: The president told reporters yesterday, for now, the ceasefire with Iran is dead, but that the regime called him to try to make a deal. He's just not sure yet if they are worthy of making a deal with. CENTCOM reports U.S. forces hit about 90 Iranian military targets, including their air defense systems, their coastal surveillance assets, their missile and drone storage sites, and also their naval capabilities and military logistics, the infrastructure along Iran's coastline. Now, this all follows another set of strikes on Tuesday. The U.S. is responding to Iran continuing to strike ships trying to transit the Strait of Hormuz.
11: Fox's Aisha Hosni reporting. And the preliminary hearings against Charlie Kirk's accused killer continue. Judge yesterday hearing testimony from Robinson's former roommate.
13: Judge Tony Graff allowed portions of the investigative interview with Lance Twiggs to be

0: played in court. Twiggs told prosecutors after the shooting, Tyler Robinson cried and said he wished he hadn't done it. That while he'd previously heard Robinson talk about politics,
1: I personally had never heard him talk about Charlie Kirk before specifically.
0: State Bureau investigative agent Brian Davis then read text messages out loud purportedly from Robinson to Twiggs, telling him about the shooting.
2: Lance responds, he says, what? And then he says, you're joking, right? And then Tyler says, I tried to delete that.
0: Twiggs said Robinson used one of his tools to engrave bullets, but at the time said they would be used on a hunting trip. Jessica Rosenthal, Fox News.
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16: A 6 on the WOKV weather meter, mostly fair skies overnight. Any isolated evening storms come to a quick end as temperatures drop into the 70s to around 80 degrees. Partly sunny, hot and humid for Friday with widely scattered late day storms to top out in the upper 90s. From the First Alert Weather Center, I'm Action News Jax, Chief Meteorologist Mike Burrish for 104.5 WOKV.
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0: Welcome back. Michelle Clear with us. George Norrie with you. Michelle, do our guardian angels ever change during our lifetime to different guardian angels?
1: No, we always have the main guardian angel with us, but we will have other angels that come in on our team depending on what's happening in our life and where we're at.
0: Do they sometimes, though, handle other people too?
1: Well, very often our guardian angels are going to talk to our loved ones' guardian angels. So I would say they are in communication with others. But the guardian angel is truly assigned to just one person throughout this lifetime.
0: One person or one soul?
1: One soul.
0: What if we don't like our guardian angel?
1: You're going to like your guardian angel. You picked them before you came here because you knew they would do an excellent job loving you and helping you through this life.
0: We pick them or do they pick us?
1: It's a mutual pick. So depending on the life lessons that we want and the comfort that we're going to need, it is a mutual agreed upon situation where they choose us and we choose them.
0: Now, when you communicate with an angel, tell me your process.
1: Yeah, my process is really about clearing my energy, opening up my mind, but I like to see it more as a blank slate so that the information that is channeled through or comes in that I'm receiving in feelings and sometimes pictures or words comes across pretty clearly for the sitter.
0: What happens when somebody dies unexpectedly? What happens to their soul?
1: Yeah. So whenever we are leaving this planet, no one ever dies alone. I feel like that's a really important thing to say. So even if you are in the middle of the Sahara Desert, you are not going to die alone. We all have angels, life guides, and loved ones. And what will happen is that usually before someone is completely on the other side, if we're looking at someone in a hospice situation, they'll start talking to their family, they'll feel their cats and their dogs and all these other loved ones from the other side that are coming in. When a soul leaves unexpectedly, they have the same greeting and love, and they are met with that love and compassion and family and angels. It's just done in a way where it's much more quickly, and they might not have time to recognize it if it's a sudden passing.
0: Michelle, is the dying process almost like a dream where you kind of like float around?
1: On a soul level, it is. So very often when I'm in mediumship readings, the person on the other side will come through and let me know that they disconnected from their body on a soul level before their body truly set down. So really, and in near-death experiences, I want to say this, they are so much more vivid than our human life. So when we're having those experiences and the experience of leaving this body and transitioning to that heavenly realm, it is more vivid, and we realize that this life becomes the dream.
0: In the movie It's a Wonderful Life, the angel Clarence had to work for his wings. Is that a realistic thing?
1: I would say in an interesting way. Think about vibrational match, right? So it's not necessarily the way that we see it as humanness, having to work hard, but really it's about choosing to live from a place of love and light and higher vibrational frequency than a lower energy.
0: Are you constantly in touch with your guardian angels?
1: Yes, I would say they are constantly in touch with me. I am not constantly aware of them, but when I'm tuning into them, they are always present.
0: Have they changed your life?
1: Absolutely, because I know there are times where they created an opportunity so that I could be here on this planet longer. And also knowing that I am never alone and that I'm absolutely loved beyond measure, like every single human soul on this planet is, it is life-changing when you allow yourself to really embrace that.
0: Have you ever broken down emotionally over an angelic situation?
1: You know, there are times when I have felt them and their love is so intense that, yeah, you have tears. And one of those times I had a friend and she was a neighbor. She was going through breast cancer treatments and in a really tough place mentally. And about 10 o'clock at night, I remember feeling the angels just almost overtake her house. And I could hear this tone that they were singing, and I spoke with her the next day, and she had told me that at that point in time, she just had an argument with her sister and was feeling really upset. And all of a sudden, this peace just took over her, and she went to sleep and slept great that night. And so it was really beautiful to be able to tune into their love for us, and not just in, you know, situations where they're saving our lives, but in the situations where they're comforting us through these earthly challenges.
0: Let's go to the phones. Let's start with Jonathan in Hamlin, New York, east of the Rockies. Hello, Jonathan. Go ahead, sir.
2: Hey, how are you doing, George?
0: Great, John. Thank you.
2: I was saying December 10th, 2005, I was in a terrible accident, 85 miles per hour into a tree, and I went through the back end of the 2001 Dodge Ram that slammed into a tree, and ended up later on in life knowing the people that actually called the paramedics to that situation, which I ended up crawling out of that after I had the bright light experience, and all I could feel was warmth, not a significant bit of pain at all. And hearing my brother's voice screaming for me, and all I could think was I had to come back to save him. And I
0: he was in the car with you?
2: He was driving.
0: Ah.
2: And we came down a hill where there is a person handing the mail, the newspaper, out the driver's side. So he was facing us when we came down the hill, and my brother swerved to avoid him. And we went down a hill into a culvert and shot 75 feet into the air.
0: Jeez.
2: And went 150-some feet off from that tree backwards. And we both survived miraculously, which I had cracked my whole skull from top of my head down to my jaw. I had teeth impacted into my eye sockets and up underneath my skin where they shouldn't be. And that was what your last caller, where she was talking about all those instances. It was that extreme warmth, the light. And, but for some reason, my brother's voice rang into my ears where I just woke back up again.
0: What saved him, Jonathan? What saved him?
2: New York.
0: Michelle, what do you think?
1: Yeah, absolutely. This was a guardian angel experience. It even feels like you were having a near-death experience because you were seeing the light, you were feeling the warmth, you were feeling the love. I believe I heard you say you were disconnected from the pain your body was going through. And in all of my near-death experiences, I was too. And so clearly this was a situation where your guardian angel and your brother's guardian angels were there to adjust it so that you could stay. They couldn't keep you completely safe or out of pain and recovery's way, but they were able to preserve your time here on this planet.
0: Do they give you the option, Michelle, of coming back or not?
1: Sometimes people get the option. I got that option in my third near-death experience, but very often we don't. But there are moments in certain experiences where we will get the option.
0: Let's go to Sue in Roseville, California. Hi, Sue. Go ahead.
3: Hello, George and Michelle.
0: Hi.
1: Hi.
3: I just have some questions. I heard you mention something about we have five exit points, and I wanted to know, what does that mean? Does that mean we have a chance of dying all five times, or does that mean on the fifth one we die? And then I wanted to ask, because my cousin was adopted, and she went into a family that their both her parents did not treat her well. They abused her pretty bad, and she's a really nice person. And did she choose that? And when I was five, I told my mom that, and because, you know, when you're five, you still remember from the other side. I told my mom that I had picked her for my mom, but I said, I didn't pick Daddy. And I remember saying that to her.
1: I love that.
3: She remembers it, too.
1: Let's start with the first question. So the first one about exit points. Yes, we usually have about 5 exit points that we plan in our life. And what these are points where we can choose to leave this planet. And depending on our life and the challenges that we've chosen, you know, it could be the bout with cancer that someone has at 40 years old, right? Where it could be like, okay, if they catch it in time, we get to stay. And so with the exit points on our soul plan, we know, and our life guides know, as we're creating this plan to be on this planet at this time, that it's going to be challenging. And so we naturally build in times where we can leave this earth and we can go back home. And so that's what exit points are. Now, sometimes not everyone takes the last exit point. Sometimes people will take an earlier exit point. I was reading for someone today, and her father ended up passing. He was in sepsis. He was 92. But he basically said that he had taken his 4th exit point. If he had stayed longer, he would have been basically bedridden and unable to take care of himself. But he would have only lasted about 6 to 8 more weeks. So he chose to take the exit point that he did about 10 days ago. So it didn't mean he was going to have years of life left. It just meant his last exit point was a few more weeks away. And as far as your cousin, so when we talk about adoption, this is always like an interesting situation because a lot of people kind of feel abandoned if they have been adopted. They feel like their birth mom abandoned them. And what is really happening on a soul level, you actually chose your birth mom and you chose the family that is going to raise you. And because of that, when we see adoption in like this mediumship world, I always think of it as such a gift because what is happening is a soul is saying, yes, I will bring you into this planet. I will be that vehicle, even though I know I don't get to stay to get to raise you. Mm-hmm. It's very challenging when we're talking about people who get adopted into hard families like this too. Go ahead.
0: Do we ever make mistakes, Michelle, in selecting our families?
1: You know, we don't make mistakes, but I will tell you what happens is sometimes it's a lot harder here on planet Earth than we realize it's going to be in the heavenly realm. And that's where our guides try to help us and talk us into what feels like a good fit.
0: Eric's with us in Nevada City, California side. Hi, Eric. Go ahead.
4: How you doing?
0: Good, buddy. Thank you.
4: Michelle, almost 36 years ago, I had an accident. And I got butchered by the doctor. And I mean butchered. $1 million worth of health insurance. And
0: wow.
4: Man, it's been nothing but agonizing pain since.
0: Still, huh?
4: And I mean, nothing has gone right. I mean, the most beautiful thing in my life was my border collie. I loved to death. He was smart as a whip. The best. And I've had lots of dogs, and I've loved them all. Don't take me wrong. But this guy was special, and he was taken from me. And it's bad enough I exist in agony and filth. But it seems like nothing, no matter what, no matter how positive I try to be, goes right. I mean, you know, I'm praying every day that they don't take my cat Osama, and he's a terrorist, you know, but I love him dearly. So if I have guardian angels, why are they not helping?
1: Yeah, so that's a great question because feeling like we're not getting the help and support that we need on the human side is common. And I am so sorry for your challenges and the hardships that you had. What I will tell you is our guardian angels are always working for us to get the highest and the best outcome. And in this situation, for you, that might be the fact that that you are here because your soul still has things that it wants to learn and experiences that you want to have. And one of the things that the angels always say to me when I ask about miracles, because I will ask them, I'm like, what's a miracle? Why does it seem like some people get it and not everyone does? What the angels tell me is that spirit world actually calls these happenings, and they happen when we allow ourselves to get into alignment, body, mind, and spirit. And so one of the biggest challenges for you, obviously, with all of these hard things that are going on in your life right now, is to allow yourself to get into that peaceful state. But the more that you can allow yourself to get into the peaceful state, body, mind, and spirit, the more you're going to feel your angels supporting you. And actually what they're showing me right now, and I want to say this to you. Have you heard of HemiSync or binaural beats or anything along these lines? Have you ever heard of these or tried these?
4: Sorry, could you say that again?
1: There's something called HemiSync or binaural beats. And these are two important tools that I feel like would be very beneficial for you right now, because what are they, Michelle? Yeah, what they do are they are certain tones that help our brain, and they bring us into kind of like a meditative state, into theta or delta. And what happens when we allow our brain to get into that state, the angels can work with us more clearly on physical healing, mental healing, emotional healing. But we've kind of got to let our mind relax and let the story and the pain and the anxiety of the world go to the side. So I would really encourage you, you can look at binaural beats on YouTube. You can find tones that work for you. There's a website called HemiSync with Karen Newell, and she has these that are scientifically proven to help your brain. But please try this, because as you allow yourself to do this, even if it's just for 15 minutes a day at first, what will happen is this healing energy that your angels are wanting to bring to you is going to be able to travel through you, body, mind, and spirit, much more clearly.
0: Next up, Pauline's with us in North Carolina. Welcome to the show. Hi, Pauline.
5: Hi. My question is, I wanted to find out if I have more than one guardian angel and if they have a message for me, because I always talk to my guardian angel every day.
1: I love that. Thank you, Pauline. Yes, you have two guardian angels. I feel one that feels like it has a masculine energy and one that feels like it has a feminine energy. And it's fun because they're using the word chatter. So it's not just like you don't just say a prayer in the morning. You're kind of in constant chatter or communication with them, is the energy that they're giving me for you. And what I want to say to you is they're telling me that in the last couple of years, you've done a phenomenal change in looking for the bright side of things and looking for the light and looking for the love in this world. And they're really honoring you with this process and acknowledging that you are literally creating a better, happier, brighter life for yourself. So keep talking to them and keep looking for them. They're showing me a lot of white feathers, so I know you'll be receiving feathers as signs that they're around.
0: How do we know, Michelle, that we've contacted our angels? How do we know we've clicked?
1: Yeah, well, usually it is a peaceful feeling that comes within you. The other thing that I will train people in my classes is with our guardian angels, when we allow ourselves to go into kind of that quiet meditative state, we will normally feel a spot on our body that gets hot or tingly. And it's almost as if they're touching us there. And once we start tuning in to where it is that we feel that connection, we know that their vibration is right there, and that amplifies our ability to receive the messages from them.
0: It's almost magical, isn't it?
1: It's very magical.
0: What do you recommend to people who cannot find their angel?
1: Yeah, well, your angel can find you. That's the good news, even if you feel like you can't find them. But allow yourself to start doing simple things like playing games. Like, okay, angel, I want you to send me this sign today. Ask them to send you a specific sign. Allow yourself to write a word down that means something to you and watch where it will appear throughout the day. You might get a random email with that word on it that you're not expecting, but there are ways to start playing with your angels that is not such a heavy energy, and it makes it easier to connect.
0: We're going to come back in a moment with Michelle Clare and take final phone calls with her as we talk about the angelic realm. And again, her book is called 101 Ways to Set Your Soul on Fire, and the other book, 111 Angel Messages. We've talked about almost all of them right now.
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1: Order up.
2: At Fair and Farah, people see the five-star reviews. What they don't see is the prep, the investigators at the scene, the evidence we dig up, the depositions that get to the truth. When a client's been hurt in a crash, we build the case, and we put pressure on the insurance company until they take it seriously. That's the system we've built at Fair and Farah. After 45 years, we're still hungry. Fair and Farah, still cooking. Yeah.
3: Jacksonville.
4: Fox News, I'm Ted Linder. A preliminary hearing continuing in Provo, Utah for Tyler Robinson Thursday, the man accused of assassinating Charlie Kirk last September. Defense attorneys unsuccessfully fought for the release of statements between Robinson and his former roommate, arguing it would be characterized as a confession.
5: Prosecutors played a video of an investigative interview with Robinson's former romantic partner, Lance Twiggs, in which Twiggs said Robinson cried after the shooting and said he wished he hadn't done it.
4: Fox's Jessica Rosenthal. And Democrats in Maine have till the end of July, July 27th, to pick a new U.S. Senate candidate, leaving the nominee less than 4 months to prepare to take on Republican Senator Susan Collins. Fox's Kevin Cork.
6: The Maine Democratic Party is preparing to choose a new nominee and has already announced plans for a nominating convention with former Maine Senate President Troy Jackson and several other Democrats weighing bids.
4: This after Graham Plattner dropped out Wednesday night. 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
14: A 6 on the WOKV weather meter, mostly fair skies overnight. Any isolated evening storms come to a quick end as temperatures drop into the 70s to around 80 degrees. Partly sunny, hot and humid for Friday with widely scattered late-day storms who top out in the upper 90s. From the First Alert Weather Center, I'm Action News Jax, Chief Meteorologist Mike Burrish for 104.5 WOKV.
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3: Whether it's physical activity, obesity, diet, smoking, low on hormones, stress, sleep disorders, or your age can be supported by reducing inflammation and aiding the body to heal itself appropriately. 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

0: And we're back with our final segment. George Norrie here with Michelle Claire. Michelle, what do you think is the most important thing every human being needs to remember when dealing with angels?
1: That they are truly loved beyond measure. Think of the person or the animal that you have loved the most in this lifetime and times that about 100,000. And that's how you are loved by your guardian angel.
0: Do they ever turn on us?
1: They don't. They are truly lifelong companions of love and protection here to support us on this challenging earthly journey.
0: What do they think of the state of the affairs of the world right now?
1: Yeah, clearly this world is going through some challenges right now, but the angels are constantly telling me to remember that every person on this planet has at least one guardian angel, life guides, loved ones in spirit, and all of these beings of light around them. So while we're getting ready to go through this challenging period, and we are in it right now, the awakening is really what's coming, and that's where humans are going to rise to a higher level of consciousness.
0: Back to the phones we go. Wildcard line, Richard's with us in Kansas City, Missouri. Hey, Richard.
2: Yes, hello. My wife, Rachel, recently died in Denver, and in 1994, God used me to raise her from the dead, and I'm still praying that that she'll come back to life again. I need help, do you know if my wife, Rachel, will come back?
1: So my heart is with you. I am sorry that you're going through this. I want to talk to you about two things. So when we leave this earthly realm, we do not cease to exist. So we might disconnect from our body, but our soul continues on. And the love, the relationship, and the connection that we have with our loved ones here, it does stay intact. And so what I will tell from you is I absolutely do know that your wife is still connected to you on a soul level and loving you and really wanting to support you and help you through the other side.
0: How do you feel that way, Michelle? How does that come to you?
1: It comes to me because of, well, number one, the experience that I've had working through this, but I can feel his wife coming in and really surrounding him with a lot of love and support, or at least I feel this female energy who I'm interpreting to be his wife, really loving him and supporting through this. When we go into deep grief on this side of the veil, our loved ones who have transitioned, they know it, and they're doing the best they can to help us move through that process here.
0: Richard, let's go back to you. Do you have a follow-up question, my friend?
2: Yeah, just been grieving and crying, and it just hurts. It hurts. I know I called in last Thursday or Friday.
0: I remember that.
2: Yeah, thank you for remembering. It's just so hard for me.
0: How old was she, Richard, when she passed?
2: She was born 8/30/52.
0: And she died this year?
2: Yeah, just a short time ago.
0: Oh, I'm sorry to hear that.
1: Yeah. Allow yourself to keep talking to her, because what I will tell you is she hears you, whether you are speaking out loud or thinking to her in your head. The other thing is she's showing me like a lot of music and a lot of noises. So I want you to think about wind chimes or TVs turning on and off by themselves. Like, she's trying really hard to let you know that she is absolutely around you and holding you and comforting you during this time.
0: Michelle, tell me about grief and how do you handle that?
1: Oh my gosh. You know, here's the thing. Even as a medium, I have lost loved ones that I'm so close to. I do not have a way for us to bypass the human grief, and nor have I been able to bypass that. The best way I know to navigate through it is to realize that the love, the connection, and the communication is still there and it's still intact. And our loved ones have left their body, but they haven't left us. And so as we're moving through the process of missing them in the human form, we also need to allow ourselves to look for our new connection with them and where they are at this time, which is still right beside us, holding our hand and loving us every step of the way.
0: Let's go to Eric in Indiana. Hello, Eric. Go ahead.
3: George!
0: There you are, buddy.
3: This is Eric, the mind control guy. How's everybody doing tonight?
0: Everybody's good.
3: Awesome. My question for the guest is, I don't know if she's ever heard my story. Anybody who's listened to Coast AM over the years, or Dark Outpost, now called the Awake Nation, or heard my interview with Connie Willis back in August of 2023, knows that I'm one of the survivors of the most sadistic mind control project since the Central Intelligence Agency's infamous MKUltra. My question is, for those that did not survive any of these sadistic mind control projects, the troops and other citizens who ended up in mental institutions or died in testing, and their families were told fairy tales, where were the guardian angels trying to protect those people? And why did these sadistic doctors constantly and consistently get by with it?
1: Yeah, that is a great question. And this really goes up to soul plans. So when we talk about soul plans in planet Earth, right, there are a lot of times when a soul comes in and their legacy and what they've done here on this planet, it lives in a stronger way than if they had lived a full life. And so what happens is, and I want to use like kind of this example, sometimes people transition from this world from cancer, but how many millions of doctors do we have trying to cure it right now? So this person comes in, chooses to leave from a certain way. It wasn't that their guardian angels were not with them. I want to go back to the question with your friends and the people you knew. Their guardian angels were with them every step of the way. But what I'm feeling that I need to say about them is that they had a higher level soul plan, and they wanted to bring more awareness to the situation that would happen by their transition.
0: How does that work though, Michelle?
1: So the way that it works is, a lot of times the way that our soul chooses to leave this planet is more important than maybe the legacy that we've had from our everyday life. So let's use the example of, let's look at MAD, the Mothers Against Drunk Drivers, right? That child that transitioned that way left a legacy now that we all know about because of the way they transitioned. So their soul had an experience here on planet Earth, but knew that by leaving in that way, there would be a much more massive ripple effect. So very often a soul will choose to leave in a way that leaves a big imprint or ripple effect to actually uplift humanity, uplift awareness, uplift consciousness, and bring it into this, you know, level of energy that we're living in.
0: Next up, we've got James in Wisconsin, east of the Rockies. Hi, James, go ahead.
4: Hi.
0: Hi.
4: I was wondering, I'm honored to be speaking with you both.
0: Glad you hit it. Got through. Go ahead.
4: If the Lord were to call in an angel, would it be the most powerful?
0: If the Lord were to call in an angel, what would it be like, Michelle?
1: Oh, that is a great question. It would depend on the situation, right? Because I kind of want to talk about this. Like, there are different levels of angels and different angels that do different things. So I think it would really depend on the situation. We always have our guardian angel with us. We can call in healing angels, to parking angels, to our dog's angel, depending on what is happening. Here's the biggest thing that I want to say about that. If God, source, the divine, the Lord, called in an angel, I have no doubt it would be the right one for the situation.
0: It's almost magical, isn't it?
1: It really is. You know, there's so much magic in this world when we allow ourselves to stop and look for it, and to really realize that we are these beautiful souls who are loved beyond measure, that have chosen to come to this planet at this point in time. No one is accidentally here.
0: On the wildcard line, T is with us in Hawaii. Hello, T. Go ahead.
5: Hey, George. I'm really, you're just a great interviewer and a great person.
0: Well, thank you, T.
5: And thank you for accepting my call.
0: Absolutely. Go ahead with your question.
5: My question is, someone had passed recently, and I was wondering if you have... Michelle, if you could tell me exactly what happened to them, what they passed from, and if there's any messages from the other side.
1: Yeah. Can you give me their first name? I don't know if I'll be able to get what they passed from. That might take me a little longer than we have right now, but what is their first name, please?
5: B.
0: B?
5: B, like the letter B or B-E-A.
1: Oh, okay.
0: Female, wasn't
1: Thank
0: it?
1: You.
5: Yes.
1: Okay, yep.
0: Go ahead, Michelle.
1: Yeah, so, you know, what I'm feeling from her, there's a couple things. She definitely takes me to stomach, liver, spleen area. So I'm feeling kind of like, almost feel a punch in the gut in that area is what I'm feeling. So there were certainly some big issues that were happening right there. She is showing me, though, that she is really connecting with people through two things. One, flickering lights over water. So I want you to think about like kitchen and bathroom areas because the flickering lights are showing around the water. But the other thing that she's showing me is she's also showing me car light. The front headlight on the right side gets burned out. So if that hasn't happened in the last 2 days, that's going to happen tomorrow or the next day is a sign that she's around. She comes in with a really big loving heart. So I want to say this to everyone because I think hearts are also going to be a sign from her. You're going to see heart-shaped clouds. And her message is really this. I know she's telling me to use the words. It seemed like it wasn't time. So she's leading me to feel like she passed earlier than we thought she should have. But what she's saying is that she was really met with love. She's showing me a female who comes in above her. So I don't know if this is her mom or grandma, but she was there as well as she had a medium-sized dog that met her from the other side. So please know that her transition was gentle. She makes me feel like I want to say it was pretty quick, but she's really around you guys right now as you're moving through this.
0: Those that die unexpectedly, Michelle, are they sad on the other side?
1: You know, they're not sad. I would say this, because when we're in the heavenly realm, sadness isn't an emotion that we feel. I would say that at times they might be like, dang it, I wanted another 10 minutes there. You know, the scope of eternity, our life on planet Earth, if you make it to 100, it's just the blink of an eye. So it's not that there aren't occasions where they had wanted maybe longer here, but they're not sad in the heavenly realm.
0: Next up, we've got the Houston, Texas trip here. Here's Connor. Hey, go ahead, Connor.
6: Hi, I'm just wondering if I'm on my right path in terms of my soul plan. And, like, I know you said you can't screw that up, really, but, like, I've always wondered if I'm right about my purpose, if I'm on the right path. If you can help me with that.
1: Yeah, so the way that I'm feeling this from your life guides right now, you're absolutely on the path that you should be on. Don't second guess yourself too much. They're wanting me to tell you that you have a tendency to overthink things. So don't let this be one of the things that you overthink. The other thing that they're showing me is in about 3 months, or somewhere around October, I feel like for you, you're going to have an opportunity at that point. If you're working, you're going to be talking about either a promotion or changing jobs, but there's a switch that's coming in your life and it feels positive. So I want to say this, it could be, if it's not specifically connected to work, it could be a new partnership coming in where somebody is starting a business and they want you to kind of give them, you know, counseling or consultation on that. But there's something that's coming in October. Don't doubt who you are, because what they're telling me is you've always made the best of every situation.
0: Michelle, how does prayer work with an angel?
1: Yeah. So prayer is such a beautiful gift. And to me, it is energy. So if we are praying for someone who is in a challenging situation, we're kind of sending them love or energy. And when we're talking to our angels, if we're taking a prayerful form on that, we're sending them love and energy as we are asking for guidance or help on our journey.
0: We've got Paula in San Diego, California, west of the Rockies. Go ahead, Paula.
7: Hi, Michelle. I had a son who passed away when he was 28, and he committed suicide. And when he died, I sort of changed the trajectory of my life, and I've gone into a different career now. And it's been difficult because I'm like 108 years old, and I'm changing my career with people who are 20 and 30. So I want to know if I'm on the right path. And
0: We lost her phone right at the end. Go ahead. The angels clipped her phone.
1: Uh-oh. Okay, well, here's the thing, Paula. First of all, my heart is with you on that. And I do feel like you're on the right path for now, but it does feel like it's going to be shifting for you in the next 5 months. So I feel like there are going to be other opportunities that are brought to you. And the way that the angels are showing it to me, they're brought to you on like these beautiful golden or silver platter. So what that is giving me the idea of is that you're going to be given some gifts that you're not expecting coming up, but also you're going to be given some opportunities that are actually going to help your life make it easier.
0: Michelle, give out your website, would you please?
1: Yes, you can find me at michelleclaire.net. And thank you, George, so much for having me tonight. It's been an honor and a pleasure.
0: Keep in touch with us, okay? And keep those angels coming.
1: Absolutely.
0: It's Michelle Clare.

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12: Good morning, Jacksonville. It is 5 o'clock. I'm Benjamin Fredkiss. New from the overnight, a 42-year-old man and a 3-year-old are dead in a crash on I-295 near Pulaski Road. FDOT says the black Jeep carrying both driver and young passenger veered off the roadway heading north. That vehicle collided with a tree before it became engulfed in flames. The driver and passenger were pronounced dead at the scene. JSO says the family of Charles Faggard, the man who died in police custody after an incident with corrections officers, will not be getting the video of what happened to him.
13: A hearing is set for August 3rd as a part of an ongoing lawsuit Faggard's family filed against JSO. That lawsuit demands the sheriff's office give up public records related to Faggard's death. They say that includes surveillance video, incident reports, investigative records, and other evidence that have been requested by the family for more than a year.
12: Action News Jax's Jasmine Butler reports the Faggard's family attorney says the court will hear testimony regarding whether JSO improperly held public records.
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12: The Columbia County Sheriff's Office has arrested 20-year-old St. Johns County man Connor Gooding, saying that he traveled across county lines to meet what he thought was going to be a child.
14: The sheriff's office says Gooding sent that detective obscene photographs and sexually explicit text messages. They also say that he asked the decoy child specific questions about their parents' schedule to learn about when and where they could meet.
12: Casey Stone reports the sheriff's office

0: Says Gooding told deputies that he worked at a daycare with access to other children. Gooding was released on a $400,000 bond a day after his arrest. And Clay, Sheriff Michelle Cook shared details on the SWAT situation that unfolded in Orange Park.
1: Sheriff Cook says they got a call about an armed person near Oak Leaf Baptist Church. Deputies found a person barricaded in a vehicle and called in SWAT and negotiators.
0: Yona Gavina reports the people in that church were temporarily put in shelter-in-place orders. The man in the truck was taken into custody peacefully. No details have been shared about his identity. WOKV News Time is 5:02.
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4: Hot today, a 6 on the WOKV weather meter. Partly sunny skies with isolated to widely scattered late-day thunderstorms that'll move to the northeast, so some of those make it to the coast, in spots anyway. High temperatures in the upper 90s, feel-like temperatures 102 to 107. An isolated storm early tonight, otherwise partly cloudy and only dropping into the mid to upper 70s. The weekend will be hot and humid, but with increasing storm chances, with a few showers and storms tomorrow afternoon, your Saturday high 96. Sunday afternoon, the storms increase even more, with a high of 94 degrees. And we'll continue to see scattered afternoon storms early next week on Monday and Tuesday, with high temperatures near or a bit above 90 degrees. I'm Chief Meteorologist Mike Burrish. Join me today beginning at 5 p.m. on CBS 47 and Fox 30 Action News Jax.
3: First Alert traffic from the Strata Air Conditioning and Heating Traffic Center.
5: Got a crash on 95 northbound at the ramp from Phillips Highway. It's currently got the on-ramp closed. From the WOKV Traffic Center, I'm Scott Young.
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0: Good morning. 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I'm Benjamin Fridkus. In Depth with Christine Bellino invites Colonel Chris Budahas into the studio to discuss the latest military events.
6: Probably more positive talk between the president and a lot of the NATO members here the last week. You know, the discussion with Spain, that was an interesting one. We were talking off air about baseball. Bad analogy here, you know, with your eighth and ninth batter, typically your weakest batters, but they still have value to the team, probably more when they're on the field. Spain is kind of like that eighth or ninth batter. They still have value. You know, they allow us a lot of basing rights, a lot of opportunity, a lot of course, our sailors and service members in Northeast Florida, whether they're still on active duty or veterans, probably spend some time, you know, transiting that area or being stationed there. So definitely a valuable member, but they have not been as supportive as we would like, especially with the president, as it surrounds this issue with Iran. So we'll see what happens. Still waiting to see with this building of a coalition as we, I don't know what we're doing here with Iran. You know, what's the next
7: step? I don't think the administration knows what we're doing here with Iran either.
6: We'll see. You know, there's an old Greek philosopher, teacher, Thucydides said, you know, you go to war because of greed, fear, and honor. I think we can take a look at different buckets. It depends on how you see what's happening with our, you know, challenging Iran. There was definitely a fear aspect early on, specifically around nuclear weapons and such. Now we're gotten to the point where we broke it, and I've never been you break it, you have to fix it type of guy, but we just can't allow the Strait of Hormuz to be under the conditions it's currently at, where it's, you know, if you're a transiting tanker or any other ship, that you're going to be attacked. And then, you know, you look at Iran, all the firing of different systems and the different, you know, not just U.S. bases, but also hitting infrastructure in those ally partner nations, not specifically treaty allies, but, you know, they're friendly to the U.S. That's got a long-term implication because they have to live in that neighborhood. So what are we going to do about it? You know, my gut tells me we're going to have to escalate before we can de-escalate. And this, the talking points, we kind of need to clean these up. There's a lot of people confused out there. You know, I got a lot of friends, you know, just locally here, but across the nation, even internationally, my different folks that I've served with overseas from various militaries, and they're confused about, you know, what's the way forward? What does this end state look like at the end? And how do we get there? And, you know, again, historical perspective, blockades and air campaigns don't win such conflicts. So what's going to change as part of this? And Do I think we should have boots on the ground per se? The answer is no, but we definitely need to think through it because, I mean, how many times have we been told like their Navy's been destroyed, their missile systems have been destroyed, it's all been destroyed, then what do they keep shooting at? And I'm not unrealistic. I think that we've destroyed everything, but it sure seems like they have a pretty, you know, using a military term, deep magazine capacity to continue to shoot these various types of long-range drones. And that's got a long-term impact. And again, people are watching from the outside. NATO, you know, that's the first topic you brought up. They're watching to see what happens. I don't see many people contributing ships and capabilities there. But then again, you know, from their perspective, what they have to gain, probably cheaper gas. But they have to deal with their population, too, because most of them are elected, you know, it could be a parliamentary democracy or some form of democracy. So they will have to answer to their populace there.
7: And their populaces, for the most part, are not supportive of any intervention. You said a couple of things in there. Let's talk about Spain, first of all.
6: Yeah.
7: When you were talking about basing rights, for the average person who doesn't know, how significant is Spain to our military bases?
6: It's huge. I mean, the ability to do what we do. No other nation, even with all this chatter about China and this third aircraft carrier and all this other stuff, no other force in the world can globally deploy like the U.S. does. And a piece of that is basing rights, basing capability. These foreign nations.
7: The ability to have a base.
6: It's U.S. territory on a foreign nation. You know, that'd be like Spain, you know, having NAS jacks here, and it'd be, you know, only they would have, you'd have limited permissions to get on their base, their capacity. So there's a piece of sovereignty that is given away as part of basing. But this ability to base, this is not a new phenomenon. It's been going around, you know, it's been happening since probably the times of the Greeks and the Romans. But when we take a look at our Marine Corps, for example, you're very familiar with that. You know, part of the Marine Corps was to assist in capturing basing capability in order to project forward power into areas which we want to have influence, many times economic influence or military influence to security. So yeah, basing's huge. You know, you think about Rota, you think about the Azores. If those bases were taken away, could we kind of figure it out? Sure, we could figure it out, but it'd be a little more difficult. And then these are historical bases that have been around since the end of World War II.
7: So super significant for us in terms of not only strategy, but like maintenance of
6: strategy,
7: the troops that we have
6: maintenance,
7: there.
6: Recovery. You think about, you know, as I think about the USS Stark, we probably have some veterans that remember the USS Stark because that was struck and that ship was being brought back to the U.S. for repairs. It had to have a series of bases to stop to in order to, you know, do temporary maintenance in order to get it towed all the way back here for full depot maintenance. So, yeah, it's huge.
7: Even if somebody doesn't care in our listening audience about the situation overseas and they say, you know, Iran doesn't really affect me except for the gas prices and the eventual trickle down economics that are happening because of that. One of the things that people are concerned about as Floridians is Cuba. And I saw you taking notes when we were talking about the drones.
6: It's 90 miles away. It's huge, right? I mean, South Florida, you're very familiar with it, right? I mean, when you go down to South Florida, I was down for a conference back in April down there in South Beach for disaster relief expo, if you will. And I mean, the Cuban population, you know, always question like, hey, if this country has some form of stability, let's call it Syria, how many of those Syrians who left in 2012-13 timeframe to probably, to, you know, 2024, how many of those folks are actually returning back? Probably a small portion of them. I think a lot of our Cuban Americans will maybe go back or maybe heavily invest. I mean, there's a community that really cares. They're very invested in this, what happens with Cuba. And the fact it's literally 90 miles away. Now, 90 miles away in 1950, 1960, you know, 70s, you know, that's a little bit of space, not very far away. But the fact they use the analogy or the, I guess, the more the example of potentially Iranian drones that can range up to New York City, D.C., that's extremely concerning. And we're not talking, you know, back in the Cold War, kids, look that up, you know, the Soviets and the U.S. type of, you know, interplay with nuclear weapons. We're talking about conventional munitions that could be used by a state that's adversarial to us, and they can definitely disrupt us. And the fact that it's Iranian connected, that should be concerning, especially when Iran, a big piece of their strategy is proxies and their ability to wage war or start fires away from specifically surrounding their country.
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4: A 6 on the WOKV weather meter. The heat continues on this Friday. Partly sunny skies, isolated to widely scattered late day thunderstorms will cool some neighborhoods, but we still reach the upper 90s. Feel like temperatures well above 100 degrees. An isolated storm early tonight will drop into the mid 70s, and your Saturday will be partly sunny, hot and humid. A few afternoon thunderstorms. Highs tomorrow in the mid 90s. Sunday partly sunny with scattered afternoon showers and thunderstorms as the rainfall starts to increase in a high of 94. From the First Alert Weather Center, I'm Action News Jax, Chief Meteorologist Mike Burrish for 104.5 WOKV.
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5: Got a crash on 95 northbound at the ramp from Phillips Highway. It's currently got the on-ramp closed. From the WOKV Traffic Center, I'm Scott Young.
3: 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Traffic and weather from humans like me. 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
0: Good morning. 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How many hours a day do you or your kids spend on social media? Several states are seeking their share of $1.4 trillion on penalties from a child social media addiction trial.
12: Meta, who is no stranger to getting sued at this point, now faces another trial in August. They're being sued by California, Colorado, Kentucky, and New Jersey. And those four states, we now know, are seeking $1.4 trillion in penalties. They claim that Meta designed Facebook and Instagram to be addictive to children. Meta says, we actually found this out from Meta's court filing. The state's filings are still sealed, but Meta filed a response to this, you know, request or this, you know, information that they were going to seek $1.4 trillion in damages, and that's the reason we apparently found this out. Their court filing this week basically has said that, you know, what happened was they said, okay, this is the money that we want, and here's how we're figuring it all up. You know, they say that, you know, they're accusing Meta of withholding information from the public about the harm that the apps that it has posed to young users. They also say the penalty that the states are seeking is close to their market capitalization of around $1.5 trillion, and that is, you know, that the money that they want is unsupported by the evidence. That is, according to Meta, they've denied the allegations that they're doing this, that they're, you know, making algorithms where they're addictive to kids. The folks at Meta have been sued in a pretty substantial way back earlier this year. You may remember in March, that is when a jury awarded $375 million when in New Mexico, where the first, you know, they were the first state to go to trial about this. The jury found that Meta had misled consumers in that state. There's still part of that case, I believe, that's still being weighed by a judge that could result in more damages. You have another 14 states that have brought claims under their own laws. Those are supposed to be heard at a separate trial next year. And then you've got this one with these four states that I've been talking about that goes to trial in August. The states say that they calculated this. They didn't just pull this number out of the air. They said at a hearing last month that they were calculating the penalties by multiplying the number of violations by fine amounts that were established under state law. So that's how they say that they have come up with this $1.4 trillion that they're seeking in damages.
7: And so many children may be affected that aren't even being considered as a part of this. You mentioned the $1.4 trillion, and you said that, you know, Meta's no stranger to being sued. Is there any thought that the amount of the lawsuit will be preventative in some way, or do we think that Meta and others, if found guilty, and that's a big if because this is still just an allegation, but if they are found guilty, if they will or liable, that they will change their practices because of the amount of the fines?
12: That's a good question. I mean, if their market cap is $1.5 trillion and these states want $1.4 trillion and they win their lawsuit and, you know, do get a judgment for that amount, you know, that it does not take a math major to figure out that, I mean, that would not be pocket change for the rest of us, but for Meta, that would be a small amount that they would be left with after paying this. And like I said, there's still, you know, that's not even counting the $375 million that was awarded in March, or the other part of that case that could result in more damages, or the, you know, 14 states that have brought claims under their own laws for, you know, that's going to trial next year. So there's obviously a lot of people who are, you know, a lot of states and entities, attorneys general, who have said, okay, this is a big problem in our state, and we're going to go after Meta for this. You know, Meta says, for their part, which I thought was a very interesting defense, they say that the attorneys general lack evidence that they misled the public about their alleged addictiveness, since social media addiction is not an established psychiatric condition. So that may be, you know, what they're, you know, planning to use as part of their defense, at least in some way.
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4: A 6 on the WOKV weather meter. The heat continues on this Friday. Partly sunny skies, isolated to widely scattered late-day thunderstorms will cool some neighborhoods, but we still reach the upper 90s. Feel-like temperatures well above 100 degrees. An isolated storm early tonight will drop into the mid-70s, and your Saturday will be partly sunny, hot and humid. A few afternoon thunderstorms. Highs tomorrow in the mid-90s. Sunday, partly sunny with scattered afternoon showers and thunderstorms as the rainfall starts to increase in a high of 94. From the First Alert Weather Center, I'm Action News Jack's Chief Meteorologist Mike Burrish for 104.5 WOKV.
3: First Alert traffic from the Strata Air Conditioning and Heating Traffic Center.
5: Got a crash on 95 northbound at the ramp from Phillips Highway. It's currently got the on-ramp closed. From the WOKV Traffic Center, I'm Scott Young.
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1: It's July 10th, and this is your Fox Daily Snapshot. Today is National Kitten Day, when those little feline balls of fur show off their cuteness and melt their way into our hearts. Videos of cats and kittens can be found by the millions on the web and are a welcome distraction for so many of us during our day. However, the day is also meant to shine awareness on the responsibility of owning one of these little bundles of four-legged joy. So remember, if you're thinking of getting a kitten, make sure you have what it takes. Also on this date, in 1934, pitcher Carl Hubbell of the New York Giants set a Major League Baseball All-Star Game record for consecutive strikeouts, punching out a murderer's row of would-be Hall of Famers like Babe Ruth, Lou Gehrig, Jimmy Fox, Al Simmons, and Joe Cronin. If it's your birthday today, you share it with physicist, electrical engineer, and inventor Nikola Tesla, born in 1856. I'm Tushar Saxena, and that's your Fox Daily Snapshot.
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10: Good morning, Jacksonville. It is 529. A local man is arrested for a hit-and-run crash that sent an entire family to the emergency room.
11: Neptune Beach police say Brandon Hutto White crashed into a family's golf cart on July 1st. He's facing charges for the hit-and-run and driving on a suspended, canceled, or revoked license.
10: Action News Jax's Yona Covina reports Hutto was also driving a golf cart when he failed to yield at Florida Boulevard and Kings Road. The other driver swerved to avoid him and flipped over. Police say Hutto stopped, but then fled the scene.
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10: The St. John's County Sheriff's Office has released the dash cam footage from the deadly crash in St. Augustine that killed a St. Augustine woman on a motorized scooter.
13: Dash cam footage shows one St. John's deputy following directly behind the Tesla and another pulling into the Flagler Inn. We reached out to Florida Highway Patrol, who told us this was not a police pursuit of any kind.
10: Casey Stone reports the Sheriff's Office says it had been notified of a suspicious person in a Tesla nearby who was approached by a deputy and then drove away. You can find that dash cam footage on WOK. Jacksonville Sheriff T.K. Water says that he will not back down and reduce his budget request for next year. The sheriff wants $675 million. That's $38 million more than the current budget.
19: When we run an organization with 3,500-plus employees, you have to pay them. And I'll stress this once again. Over 80% of our budget is salary and benefits. There's a huge portion of that that's operating costs that we have to pay. We're not over-asking. We didn't ask for anything last year. And I'm asking for much this year. So it's very important for us to be able to take care of that.
10: The ask comes as concerns about Jacksonville's budget continue to grow. A recent spike in shootings across the city are also raising concerns, as the JSO Transparency Portal shows a lower number of murders in the city compared to this time last year, but records show shootings have gone up in comparison to last year. Sheriff Waters says that the spike is normal.
19: You'll have a time throughout it in the year, and it's been like this every year. You'll have a peak, and then you have valleys. And what we want to do is we want to stay in the valleys as much and as often as we can.
10: As you may recall, this past 4th of July weekend saw four separate shootings that left two people dead in Jacksonville. WOKV News time is 5:31.
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4: Hot today, a 6 on the WOKV weather meter. Partly sunny skies with isolated to widely scattered late-day thunderstorms that'll move to the northeast, so some of those make it to the coast, in spots anyway. High temperatures in the upper 90s, feel-like temperatures 102 to 107. An isolated storm early tonight, otherwise partly cloudy and only dropping into the mid to upper 70s. The weekend will be hot and humid, but with increasing storm chances, with a few showers and storms tomorrow afternoon, your Saturday high 96. Sunday afternoon, the storms increase even more, with a high of 94 degrees, and we'll continue to see scattered afternoon storms early next week on Monday and Tuesday, with high temperatures near or a bit above 90 degrees. I'm Chief Meteorologist Mike Burrish. Join me today beginning at 5 p.m. on CBS 47 and Fox 30 Action News Jax.
3: First alert traffic from the Strata Air Conditioning and Heating Traffic Center.
5: Got a crash on 95 northbound at the ramp from Phillips Highway. It's currently got the on-ramp closed. From the WOKV Traffic Center, I'm Scott Young.
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10: 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I'm Benjamin Friedkus. In Depth with Christine Bellino invites Colonel Chris Budahas into the studio to discuss the latest military events.
0: Probably a more positive talk between the president and a lot of the NATO members here the last week. You know, the discussion with Spain, that was an interesting one. We were talking off air about baseball. A bad analogy here, you know, with your eighth and ninth batter, typically your weakest batters, but they still have value to the team, probably more when they're on the field. Spain is kind of like that eighth or ninth batter. They still have value. You know, they allow us a lot of basing rights, a lot of opportunity, a lot of course, our sailors and service members in Northeast Florida, whether still on active duty or veterans, probably spend some time, you know, transiting that area or being stationed there. So definitely a valuable member, but they have not been as supportive as we would like, especially with the president, as it surrounds, you know, this issue with Iran. So we'll see what happens. Still waiting to see with this building of a coalition as we, I don't know what we're doing here with Iran. You know, what's the next
2: I don't think the administration knows what we're doing here with Iran either.
0: We'll see. You know, there's an old Greek philosopher, teacher, Thucydides said, you know, you go to war because of greed, fear, and honor. I think we can take a look at different buckets. It depends on how you see what's happening with our, you know, challenging Iran. There was definitely a fear aspect early on, specifically around nuclear weapons and such. Now we're gotten to the point where we broke it, and I've never been you break it, you have to fix it type of guy, but we just can't allow the Strait of Hormuz to be under the conditions it's currently at, where it's, you know, if you're a transiting tanker or any other ship that you're going to be attacked. And then, you know, you look at Iran, all the firing of different systems and the different, you know, not just U.S. bases, but also hitting infrastructure in those ally partner nations, not specifically treaty allies, but you know they're friendly to the U.S. That's got a long-term implication because they have to live in that neighborhood. So what are we going to do about it? You know, my gut tells me we're going to have to escalate before we can de-escalate. And this, the talking points, we kind of need to clean these up. There's a lot of people confused out there. You know, I got a lot of friends, you know, just locally here, but across the nation, even internationally, my different folks that I've served with overseas from various militaries, and they're confused about, you know, what's the way forward? What does this end state look like at the end? And how do we get there? And, you know, again, historical perspective, blockades and air campaigns don't win such conflicts. So what's going to change as part of this? And Do I think we should have boots on the ground per se? The answer is no, but we definitely need to think through it because, I mean, how many times have we been told like their Navy's been destroyed, their missile systems have been destroyed, it's all been destroyed, then what do they keep shooting at? And I'm not unrealistic. I think that we've destroyed everything, but it sure seems like they have a pretty you know, using a military term, deep magazine capacity to continue to shoot these various types of long-range drones. And that's got a long-term impact. And again, people are watching from the outside. NATO, you know, that's the first topic you brought up. They're watching to see what happens. I don't see many people contributing ships and capabilities there. But then again, you know, from their perspective, what they have to gain, probably cheaper gas. But they have to deal with their population too, because most of them are elected. You know, it could be a parliamentary democracy or some form of democracy. So they will have to answer to their populace there.
2: And their populaces, for the most part, are not supportive of any intervention. You said a couple of things in there. Let's talk about Spain, first of all.
0: Yeah.
2: When you were talking about basing rights, for the average person who doesn't know, how significant is Spain to our military bases?
0: It's huge. I mean, the ability to do what we do. No other nation, even with all this chatter about China and this third aircraft carrier and all this other stuff, no other force in the world can globally deploy like the U.S. does. And a piece of that is basing rights, basing capability. These foreign nations.
2: The ability to have a base.
0: It's U.S. territory on a foreign nation. You know, that'd be like Spain, you know, having NAS jacks here, and it'd be, you know, only they would have, you'd have limited permissions to get on their base, their capacity. So there's a piece of sovereignty that is given away as part of basing. But this ability to base, this is not a new phenomenon. It's been going around, you know, it's been happening since probably the times of the Greeks and the Romans. But when we take a look at our Marine Corps, for example, you're very familiar with that. You know, part of the Marine Corps was to assist in capturing basing capability in order to project forward power into areas which we want to have influence, many times economic influence or military influence to security. So yeah, basing's huge. You know, you think about Rota, you think about the Azores. If those bases were taken away, could we kind of figure it out? Sure, we could figure it out, but it'd be a little more difficult. And then these are historical bases that have been around since the end of World War II.
2: So super significant for us in terms of not only strategy, but like maintenance of
0: strategy,
2: the troops that we have
0: maintenance,
2: there.
0: Maintenance, recovery. You think about, you know, as I think about the USS Stark, we probably have some veterans that remember the USS Stark, because that was struck and that ship was being brought back to the U.S. for repairs. It had to have a series of bases to stop to in order to, you know, do temporary maintenance in order to get it towed all the way back here for full depot maintenance. So, yeah, it's huge.
2: Even if somebody doesn't care in our listening audience about the situation overseas and they say, you know, Iran doesn't really affect me except for the gas prices and the eventual trickle down economics that are happening because of that. One of the things that people are concerned about as Floridians is Cuba. And I saw you taking notes when we were talking about the drones.
0: It's 90 miles away. It's huge, right? I mean, South Florida, you're very familiar with it, right? I mean, when you go down to South Florida, I was down for a conference back in April down there in South Beach for disaster relief expo, if you will. And I mean, the Cuban population, you know, always question like, hey, if this country has some form of stability, let's call it Syria, how many of those Syrians who left in 2012, 13 timeframe to probably, to, you know, 2024, how many of those folks are actually returning back? Probably a small portion of them. I think a lot of our Cuban Americans will maybe go back or maybe heavily invest. I mean, there's a community that really cares. They're very invested in this, what happens with Cuba. And the fact it's literally 90 miles away. Now, 90 miles away in 1950, 1960, you know, 70s, you know, that's a little bit of space, not very far away. But the fact they use the analogy or the, I guess, the more the example of potentially Iranian drones that can range up to New York City, D.C., that's extremely concerning. And we're not talking, you know, back in the Cold War, kids look that up, you know, the Soviets and the U.S. type of, you know, interplay with nuclear weapons. We're talking about conventional munitions that could be used by a state that's adversarial to us, and they can definitely disrupt us. And the fact that it's Iranian connected, that should be concerning, especially when Iran, a big piece of their strategy is proxies and their ability to wage war or start fires away from specifically surrounding their country.
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1: A 6 on the WOKV weather meter. The heat continues on this Friday. Partly sunny skies, isolated to widely scattered late-day thunderstorms will cool some neighborhoods, but we still reach the upper 90s. Feel-like temperatures well above 100 degrees. An isolated storm early tonight will drop into the mid-70s, and your Saturday will be partly sunny, hot and humid. A few afternoon thunderstorms. Highs tomorrow in the mid-90s. Sunday, partly sunny with scattered afternoon showers and thunderstorms as the rainfall starts to increase in a high of 94. From the First Alert Weather Center, I'm Action News Jax, Chief Meteorologist just Mike Burrish for 104.5 WOKV.
3: First Alert traffic from the Strata Air Conditioning and Heating Traffic Center.
2: Got a crash on 95 northbound at the ramp from Phillips Highway. It's currently got the on-ramp closed. From the WOKV Traffic Center, I'm Scott Young.
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10: 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Three St. Johns County elected officials arrested in an alleged election fraud scheme dating back to the 2024 election cycle. Jake Stofan explains.
4: Back in 2024, one of my former colleagues, Ben Ryan, was actually on this story just ahead of the primary election that year. We've been reached out to by the St. Johns County GOP chair, Denver Cook, who had caught wind that, you know, the local Republican Party had put out a voter guide, as many sort of political operations do, you know, showing the slate of their preferred endorsed candidates that their executive committee had voted on and agreed to endorse. But local voters were not just getting that voter guide, although they would be given that voter guide when they're going into the polls, but they were getting a different voter guide in the mailbox with letters with no return addresses. And those voter guides used the St. Johns County Republican Party logo and had a completely different slate of candidates that it showed were endorsed. And enough people, I guess, realized that the information on there was incorrect, that they reached out to the local party and, you know, were basically asking them what's going on here. Obviously, Cook was very concerned about it, reached out to the news. We covered it at the time. And then, you know, fast forward 2 years, a criminal complaint had been filed back then, and the case kind of bounced around a bunch of different jurisdictions because there were potential conflicts of interest with a lot of the local state attorney's offices. So it got picked up by the state attorney's office in the 8th Judicial Circuit, which is down in Gainesville, and that's who's been investigating this the whole time. And you know, it was just on Monday that they finally announced some indictments in this case. Two county commissioners in St. John County currently serving, city commissioner in St. Augustine Beach. The former mayor of St. Augustine Beach was also charged, and two kind of local political consultants who had been used by several of the candidates in that race 2 years ago.
5: Does this mean that those sitting commissioners, Sarah Arnold, Christian Whitehurst from the county, and then Dylan Rumrell, who also had been the former mayor of St. Augustine Beach, does it mean that they can continue to serve? Are there any penalties against them on these misdemeanor charges?
4: Well, obviously, they'd have to be convicted before they would face any, you know, criminal penalties. And, you know, of course, there's still the possibility that perhaps you know, they'd be acquitted or whatever. We'll have to see how the case plays out. As far as them being removed or suspended from office, you know, there's a little bit of nuance in what the governor, when the governor is able to do that. You know, I'm sure he has a little bit of discretion in kind of interpreting his authority there. But when it comes to being charged as an elected official, especially like a misdemeanor, the way the statute reads, it could be interpreted that that misdemeanor would have to have been committed, within their sort of official scope of duties. Is what they did, related to elections within their official, duties as elected officials? I'm not a lawyer. It's hard to say. I've reached out to the governor's office. They generally do not comment on anything like this until they've kind of reached a decision on what action they're going to take, and then they announce it. So it's really hard to say what he would do in this case. Obviously, you've seen the governor suspend elected officials for other things that are laid out in that statute, like alleged dereliction of duty, which is one that's in there. So it's just hard to say. I unfortunately can't read the governor's mind, and his office doesn't tell me anything when it comes to these types of issues.
5: I hear you. As you mentioned, these voter guides are very common, especially at a local level. We see them often. Is the difference here and the reason why the charges were filed because of the representation that it came from the St. John's Republican Executive Committee? I mean, what's the harm in even a county commissioner putting out their own voter guide saying who they would vote for, urging or encouraging people to vote for a particular candidate?
4: Well, surprisingly, there was actually a law that was passed the very year prior to all this allegedly taking place that specifically created a statute around voter guides that makes it a second-degree misdemeanor to publish voter guides claiming to have the backing of a political entity, like a political party, without express consent from the political party. So it's a very clear statute that certainly is tailored exactly for something like this. It doesn't get into a copyright issue or libel or slander or something like that. It's very specific on not being allowed to publish false voter guides on behalf of political parties without their consent.
5: So what's the status, or what have the two county and one St. Augustine Beach city commissioner said at this point about all this, and then what comes next?
4: Well, all three of them have retained the legal services of a very prominent criminal defense attorney, Hank Cox, here in Jacksonville. And the only statement that I'm aware Hank Cox has put out on behalf of these elected officials is more or less that the allegations have been out there for a long time. Now the charges have been filed, and my clients look forward to a quick resolution of this.
5: All right.
4: So really not much of anything, but it'll be interesting to see later this month when we have the St. John's County Commission board meeting. Like, are they going to show up? Are they going to answer questions if the media shows up? It'll be interesting. I would assume they'll probably try to not say anything, but generally attorneys advise their clients when they're facing criminal charges to not talk to the media, but they'll also be in court for the first time.
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5: A 6 on the WOKV weather meter. The heat continues on this Friday. Partly sunny skies, isolated to widely scattered late-day thunderstorms will cool some neighborhoods, but we still reach the upper 90s. Feel-like temperatures well above 100 degrees. An isolated storm early tonight will drop into the mid-70s, and your Saturday will be partly sunny, hot and humid. A few afternoon thunderstorms. Highs tomorrow in the mid-90s. Sunday partly sunny with scattered afternoon showers and thunderstorms as the rainfall starts to increase in a high of 94. From the First Alert Weather Center, I'm Action News Jax, Chief Meteorologist. Just Mike Burrish for 104.5 WOKV.
4: First Alert traffic from the Strata Air Conditioning and Heating Traffic Center.
6: Got a crash on 95 northbound at the ramp from Phillips Highway. It's currently got the on-ramp closed. From the WOKV Traffic Center, I'm Scott.
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13: Good morning. It is 6 o'clock. Welcome to the Friday edition of Jacksonville's Morning News. Rich Jones is off. I'm Christine Bellino. Three big things you need to know brought to you by Tom Bush BMW. A Jacksonville family demanding justice through a lawsuit.
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13: The final remaining members of the independent commission that helps state election officials have been fired by President Trump, and Israel says it has evidence of a plot from Iran.
15: A finding that would mark an escalation in the war between Washington and Iran.
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4: First Alert traffic from the Strata Air Conditioning and Heating Traffic Center.
16: Phillips Highway is sluggish both directions just south of Butler Boulevard. It looks good on the west beltway at the Buckman Bridge and on the east beltway at the Dames Point Bridge. No problems. On I-95 northbound and I-10 eastbound are both up to speed. That's traffic. I'm Beverly Bentley Steele.
13: Thanks so much, Beverly, and thank you for riding along with us. Another heat dome will be rolling across the country this weekend. Forecasters warning of dangerous heat and stifling humidity starting today and continuing until next week, starting in the upper plains of the U.S. and spreading toward the East Coast. Montana and North Dakota could see temperatures in the upper 90s. Humidity pushing highs there into the 100s. By Sunday, the heat

0: heat wave will spread into the Midwest, challenging record highs from Colorado all the way to Michigan. By Tuesday, the record heat will hit New England and the Mid-Atlantic. Residents are being advised to avoid strenuous outdoor activity and, of course, to drink plenty of water. With more of today's top stories, here's Benjamin Fridkiss.
1: New from the overnight hours, a 42-year-old man from Jacksonville and a 3-year-old are dead in a crash on I-295 near Pulaski Road. FDOT says a black Jeep carrying the driver and passenger veered off the roadway heading north. The vehicle hit a tree before it became engulfed in flames. Both driver and passenger were pronounced dead at the scene. JSO says that the family of Charles Faggard, the man who died while in police custody after an incident with corrections officers, will not be getting the video of what happened to him.
2: A hearing is set for August 3rd as a part of an ongoing lawsuit Faggard's family filed against JSO. That lawsuit demands the sheriff's office give up public records related to Faggard's death. They say that includes surveillance video, incident reports, investigative records, and other evidence that have been requested by the family for more than a year.
1: Action News Jax's Jasmine Butler reports the Faggard's family attorney says that the court will hear testimony regarding whether JSO improperly held public records. More details coming on the man shot by Clay County deputies across the street from the Orange Park Mall.
3: Deputies say they got a call saying Daniel Seward was on a TikTok live stream mentioning suicide. Deputies say he denied saying he was going to hurt himself at the time. Deputies say he called a second time, and this time he pointed a gun at deputies, so they fired.
1: Yona Gavino reports Seward now faces multiple charges. If you or anyone you know struggles with suicidal thoughts or ideation, please call 988 to speak with counselors who may be able to help you through a difficult period. More than a week after the polls closed, there is a winner declared in the GOP primary race for governor of Colorado. More from Sue Guzman.
4: Victor Marks, a Marine Corps veteran, declared the winner of the three-way Republican primary for Colorado governor Thursday, defeating State Senator Barbara Kirkmeyer. Posted a video to social media with this to say to his supporters.
5: Thank you to every voter, volunteer, and supporter who helped us get here. And to those of you who supported someone else in the primary, I want you to hear me clearly. There's a place for you in this campaign.
4: The Colorado gubernatorial primary was held on June 30th, but all of the counties, including the large ones, took days to report their final results.
1: Religious schools in Maine that take government money must follow anti-discrimination laws. Chris DeMeo with details.
6: The ruling from the U.S. Court of Appeals comes after the schools asked for exemptions from the Maine Human Rights Act so they wouldn't be required to enforce policies contradicting their religious beliefs. Beliefs like admitting students who were openly gay or transgender. The appeals court, largely upholding a lower court's decision denying the exemption, but it differed in its opinion on the state's rules around religious expression and asked that the lower court reconsider how the provision applies to religious schools.
1: Haitian and Syrians in the U.S. under the Temporary Protected Status Program lose their right to legally work today.
7: It comes after the Supreme Court ruled that the Department of Homeland Security's decision to terminate their status could not be reviewed by the courts. The TPS program allows people to stay and work legally in the U.S. for up to 18 months if their home countries are deemed too dangerous for the migrant to return. Today's cutoff affects some 350,000 Haitians and 6,000 Syrians. The migrants now remain in limbo as the future of the program is up in the air. I'm Mark Mayfield.
1: And new scaffolding is up at the White House as renovation work ordered by President Trump continues. Jared Halpern has more from the White House.
8: A tarp that is illustrated as the White House North Portico is covering up scaffolding as part of renovation work on the Executive Mansion. A White House official says the North Portico columns are currently undergoing standard restoration and stone repair. The North Portico is viewable from Pennsylvania Avenue. It's the latest project undertaken during President Trump's second term, which also includes the demolition of the White House East Wing to make room for a large ballroom. President Trump has also announced plans for a large granite helipad on the South Lawn to accommodate more powerful helicopters used as Marine One.
0: Your five-day forecast is coming up. Plus, we're learning more about the death of a 2-year-old girl in Florida who died after being left in a blistering hot car for hours. WOKV News Time, 6:06.
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24: Hot today, a 6 on the WOKV weather meter. Partly sunny skies with isolated to widely scattered late-day thunderstorms that'll move to the northeast, so some of those make it to the coast, in spots anyway. High temperatures in the upper 90s, feel-like temperatures 102 to 107. An isolated storm early tonight, otherwise partly cloudy and only dropping into the mid to upper 70s. The weekend will be hot and humid, but with increasing storm chances, with a few showers and storms tomorrow afternoon, your Saturday high 96. Sunday afternoon, the storms increase even more, with a high of 94 degrees. And we'll continue to see scattered afternoon storms early next week on Monday and Tuesday with high temperatures near or a bit above 90 degrees. I'm Chief Meteorologist Mike Burrish. Join me today beginning at 5 p.m. on CBS 47 and Fox 30 Action News Jax.
25: First Alert Traffic from the Strata Air Conditioning and Heating Traffic Center.
0: We have reports of a broken down vehicle 10 eastbound in Baker County, right shoulder before State Road 121, but no delays. And you're also looking good closer to downtown, as well as the West Beltway southbound crossing the Buckman into Mandarin. Then if you're on 95 northbound, making your way in from St. John's County, you're enjoying a speed limit ride between County Road 210 and the Fuller Warren downtown.
2: Thanks, Sherry, in the FDOT 511 Traffic Center. And thank you for riding along with us. A reminder, you can leave us an open mic and tell us if you have any traffic that you experience on the way in this morning. You can find the open mic in the WOKV app, and you can find that wherever you find your favorite apps. Mexican President Claudia Sheinbaum says Mexico plans to pursue legal action against the U.S. following a fatal shooting involving Immigration and Customs Enforcement agents in Houston, Texas. The victim, identified as 52-year-old Mexican national Lorenzo Araujo, Sheinbaum says the mistreatment of American citizens in the U.S. cannot be allowed. With more of today's top stories, here's Benjamin Fridkiss.
1: A local man is arrested for a hit-and-run crash that sent an entire family to the emergency room.
3: Neptune Beach police say Brandon Hutto White crashed into a family's golf cart on July 1st. He's facing charges for the hit-and-run and driving on a suspended, canceled, or revoked license.
1: Action News Jax's Yuna Gavina reports Hutto was also driving a golf cart when he failed to yield at Florida Boulevard and Kings Road. The other driver swerved to avoid him and flipped over. Police say Hutto did stop at the scene, but then fled. One person was sent to the hospital following a small plane crash.
4: It flipped upside down on the runway. This was yesterday afternoon at the Holler Airpark in Green Cove Springs.
1: That's Action News Jax's Shea Simon reporting. We are working to learn what caused that crash.
5: There's no glitches. Either you're doing it or you're not. And, you know, it's required and people just need to do it.
1: Florida's largest sheriff's offices and police departments don't seem to be assisting federal agencies with immigration enforcement. Florida's Immigration Enforcement Council discussed agencies that are not engaging or cooperating, and it will be sending letters to those agencies urging them to comply with state law. JSO Sheriff T.K. Waters is on that council. Tyler Robinson, the man accused of killing Turning Point USA co-founder Charlie Kirk, appeared in court for another day of a preliminary hearing. Prosecutors showed a police interview with his roommate, Lance Twiggs, who tells authorities that he confessed to the shooting. Donald Trump Jr. on Fox's Jesse Waters Primetime says that after this hearing, all conspiracy theories about Kirk's death can be laid to rest.
6: In court, we saw the facts laid out very eloquently. It took a long period of time to get it out there. But once you see it, you put the picture together. Let's just say this is, to me, again, way beyond a reasonable doubt.
1: Robinson has not yet entered a plea. He faces an aggravated murder charge and the death penalty. The prosecution has rested its case. The judge's trial ruling is expected to happen around September. We are learning more about the death of a 2-year-old Florida girl who died after being left in a blistering hot car for 3 hours. Gary Baumgarten with details.
25: A babysitter was supposed to be looking after Brittany Nicole in Hollandale Beach, Florida, while the mother was at work. Left in the car while the outside temperature reached 92 degrees, the inside temperature higher. Brittany was rushed to a hospital where she died. It's possible the babysitter left the child with a relative who has dementia. No charges, while police sort all that out.
1: The judge presiding over the case of the man suspected of murdering Turning Point USA co-founder Charlie Kirk has heard from the suspect's former romantic partner, Jessica Rosenthal, with more.
26: Prosecutors played video of Lance Twiggs, the former romantic partner of Tyler Robinson, telling an investigator that Robinson confirmed he killed Charlie Kirk and cried and said he wished he hadn't done it.
27: And then eventually said that he would talk to his parents or turn himself over.
26: State investigator Jennifer Falmuina testified about examining DNA evidence on the rifle Robinson's accused of using.
28: The DNA profile is at least 1 trillion times more likely if it originated from Tyler Robinson as a major component.
26: She also testified about the engraved words on the bullets used to kill Kirk. Twiggs confirmed Robinson had asked him to use a tool in order to engrave bullets prior to the shooting.
1: And a controversial move by Pakistan today as undocumented migrants from Afghanistan face immediate arrest. Jonathan Savage reports.
29: This decision comes as Pakistan and Afghanistan trade fire over the Afghan Taliban government allegedly harboring terrorists, something they deny. Starting today, all Afghans living in Pakistan without a visa are to be arrested and could be deported. Afghanistan is in the grip of a deep humanitarian crisis. According to the UN World Food Programme, more than 17 million Afghans are food insecure, while the country's absorbing tens of thousands of people returning from Pakistan. Many have lived there for decades and returned to their birthplace with few prospects.
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24: A 6 on the WOKV weather meter. The heat continues on this Friday. Partly sunny skies, isolated to widely scattered late-day thunderstorms will cool some neighborhoods, but we still reach the upper 90s. Feel-like temperatures well above 100 degrees. An isolated storm early tonight will drop into the mid-70s, and your Saturday will be partly sunny, hot and humid. A few afternoon thunderstorms. Highs tomorrow in the mid-90s. Sunday partly sunny with scattered afternoon showers and thunderstorms as the rainfall starts to increase in a high of 94. From the First Alert Weather Center, I'm Action News Jax, Chief Meteorologist Mike Burrish for 104.5 WOKV.
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7: We are following a couple of broken down vehicles this morning. They are both on the right shoulder, one eastbound northbound at the very end of the Dames Point Bridge before Hexter, but no delays. Also one in Baker County, right shoulder approaching State Road 121. You're delay free there and also closer to downtown. And now just very minor delays, Butler eastbound in the right lane as you're approaching San Pablo, exiting by.
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2: And we are 1 week away from the big bag book sale. Benjamin Fritkus will have update on that coming up. And a major immigration deadline hitting home for thousands of families today. With more of today's top stories, here's Benjamin Fritkus.
1: A recent spike in shootings across Jacksonville raises concerns as the JSO Transparency Portal shows a lower number of murders in the city compared to this time last year. However, records also show shootings have gone up in comparison to last year. JSO Sheriff D.K. Waters says that a spike is normal.
3: You'll have a time throughout in the year, and it's been like this every year. You'll have a peak, and then you have valleys. And what we want to do is we want to stay in the valleys as much and as often as we can.
1: As you may recall, the 4th of July weekend saw four separate shootings that left two people dead in Jacksonville. City leaders have started the second phase of a project to provide housing to homeless men in the city.
4: A groundbreaking ceremony is set for today for Sosbacher's Enterprise Village. Actually, New Shacks, we showed you when city leaders originally broke ground on the first phase. This was back in November here.
1: Shea Simon reports it will build 100 affordable studio apartments near Walgreens Road in Moncrief. Phase 2 will move businesses to surround those apartments. Organizers are targeting a 2030 completion window. The White House is rolling out a new network of gas stations offering lower prices.
5: 25 privately owned Freedom Fuel gas stations will open in the Philadelphia area and South New Jersey. The first opened on Wednesday and touted gas at $3.47 a gallon, but that price has already risen.
1: Unigovina reports that rise happening as tensions grow between the United States and Iran. For comparison, the Florida state average is at $3.85 per gallon this morning. Former NFL linebacker Darren Lee has pleaded not guilty in a Tennessee murder case after entering a no plea during his arraignment.
6: Prosecutors accused Lee of killing his girlfriend, Gabriella Perpetuo, whose body was found inside their home in February. Investigators say Perpetuo suffered multiple stab wounds and other injuries. Lee remains jailed without bond and is scheduled to return to court in October, while prosecutors have not said whether they will seek the death penalty. I'm Mark Mayfield.
1: And we are 1 week away from the Big Bag Book Sale. You can pay $15 for a bag to fill with books, movies, games, and more at the University Park Library Branch. Thursday is the members-only day, but on Friday and Saturday, it is open to non-members. Federal agents are turning up the heat on the soccer world in Miami. The Miami Herald reports that the FBI has opened a preliminary financial fraud investigation into the Argentine Football Association, the governing body behind international superstar Lionel Messi. Investigators are tracking down over $300 million in international soccer revenue that were quietly funneled through a network of shell accounts based in Aventura. Messi himself is completely in the clear, but local marketing executives are already being questioned by federal prosecutors. And Hawaiian demigod Maui comes to life in the live-action version of Moana. Michelle Polino reports.
16: Maui, you're so amazing. Look at the definition of this girl's.
18: It's true, I do have beautiful hair.
19: Disney's live-action adaptation of the beloved Oscar-nominated animated adventure Moana, played by newcomer Catherine Laga'ia, answers the ocean's call and for the first time voyages beyond the reef of her island of Motunui with the infamous demigod Maui, played by Dwayne Johnson.
18: We got to go through a whole ocean of bad.
16: We can do this.
19: On an unforgettable journey to restore prosperity to her people, Johnson returns to the role he voiced in the 2016 animated hit and its sequel.
2: Do you plan to watch the Moana movie or review it for us? 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
1: 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So look forward to that.
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2: Good morning. It is 6:30 as Jacksonville's morning news continues. I'm Christine Bellino. Rich Jones is off today. Three big things you need to know, brought to you by Tom Bush BMW. Authorities cutting down on illegal drone flights.
37: The Seaport Security Act of 2026 would establish restricted low-altitude airspace over critical port facilities around the nation.
2: Jacksonville putting the pause on some vital pet treatments and waning support, or is there, for immigration enforcement by some in law enforcement.
38: Either you're doing it or you're not.
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39: I'm Chief Meteorologist Mike Burrish. When temperatures trend downward a bit in the WOKV First Alert forecast.
35: First Alert traffic from the Strata Air Conditioning and Heating Traffic Center.
40: On JTB eastbound, that's busy between Hodges and San Pablo heading in towards the Mayo Clinic. And on I-10 eastbound, that looks good heading into Murray Hill. On I-95 northbound, that's up to speed. That's traffic. I'm Beverly Bentley Steele.
2: Thanks so much, Beverly. 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With more of today's top stories, here is Benjamin Fridkiss.
1: Jacksonville Sheriff DK Water says that he is not backing down and on his ask to reduce the budget request for next year. The sheriff wants $675 million. That's $38 million more than the current budget.
0: When we run an organization with 3,500 plus employees, you have to pay them. And I'll stress this once again. Over 80% of our budget is salary and benefits. There's a huge portion of that that's operating costs that we have to pay. We're not over asking. We didn't ask for anything last year. We're not asking for much this year. So it's very important for us to be able to take care of that.
1: The ask comes as concerns about Jacksonville's budget continue to grow.
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1: St. John's County Sheriff's Office has released the dash cam footage from the deadly crash in St. Augustine that killed a woman on a motorized scooter.
3: Dash cam footage shows one St. John's deputy following directly behind the Tesla and another pulling into the Flagler Inn. We reached out to Florida Highway Patrol, who told us this was not a police pursuit of any kind.
1: Action News Jax's Casey Stone reports the Sheriff's Office says that it was notified of a suspicious person in a Tesla nearby who was approached by a deputy and then drove away before that crash. The Columbia County Sheriff's Office has arrested 20-year-old St. Johns County man Connor Gooding, saying that he traveled across county lines to meet who he thought was a child, but was actually a deputy.
3: The Sheriff's Office says Gooding sent that detective obscene photographs and sexually explicit text messages. They also say that he asked the decoy child specific questions about their parents' schedule to learn about when and where they could meet.
1: Stone reports the sheriff's office says Gooding told deputies he worked at a daycare with access to other children. Gooding was released on a $400,000 bond a day after his arrest. Michelle Cook shared details on the SWAT situation that unfolded in Orange Park.
4: Sheriff Cook says they got a call about an armed person near Oak Leaf Baptist Church. Deputies found a person barricaded in a vehicle and called in SWAT and negotiators.
1: Yona Govina reports the people in the church were temporarily put in a shelter-in-place order. The man in the truck was taken into custody peacefully. No details have been shared about his identity. Israel is claiming that Iran is allegedly planning to assassinate President Trump. Fox's Madeline Rivera with the latest.
5: The Wall Street Journal had first reported on the plot, saying Israel shared new intelligence with the U.S. that it said indicated a fresh Iranian plan to kill President Trump, a finding that would mark an escalation in the war between Washington and Iran. Iran for years has vowed openly to retaliate against Trump for the assassination of Qasem Soleimani. So remember, this intelligence reportedly came from Israel. And remember, President Trump and Israeli Prime Minister Benjamin Netanyahu are split on how to proceed with the conflict, with Netanyahu pushing for more military pressure on Tehran. This report comes as people gathering for Ayatollah Khamenei's burial ceremony in Iran Thursday promised revenge against President Trump. One banner read, "We will kill Trump."
1: For years, Iran has publicly vowed to retaliate against the president over the U.S. operation that killed the former commander of the Islamic Revolutionary Guard Corps Quds Force in Baghdad in January of 2020. And it turns out the man who was killed by ICE agents in Texas earlier this week was not the man they were looking for. Immigration agents killed a man during a traffic stop in Houston on Tuesday after claiming he tried to run over them in his van. On Thursday, the Department of Homeland Security said the ICE agents were looking for two people from Guatemala who were not in the van. The man who was driving the van was a Mexican immigrant named Lorenzo Araujo, who had lived in the U.S. for 35 years. The agents, who were not wearing body cameras at the time, claimed they shot Araujo when he tried to use his van as a weapon.
2: And if your stomach is grumbling, it might not just be hunger. The CDC says Florida is one of the states with a parasitic stomach illness that has been reported. We'll have the full details coming up. WOKV News Time, 6:35.
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24: Hot today, a 6 on the WOKV weather meter. Partly sunny skies with isolated to widely scattered late-day thunderstorms that'll move to the northeast, so some of those make it to the coast, in spots anyway. High temperatures in the upper 90s, feel-like temperatures 102 to 107. An isolated storm early tonight, otherwise partly cloudy and only dropping into the mid to upper 70s. The weekend will be hot and humid, but with increasing storm chances, with a few showers and storms tomorrow afternoon, your Saturday high 96. Sunday afternoon, the storms increase even more, with a high of 94 degrees. And we'll continue to see scattered afternoon storms early next week on Monday and Tuesday with high temperatures near or a bit above 90 degrees. I'm Chief Meteorologist Mike Burrish. Join me today beginning at 5 p.m. on CBS 47 and Fox 30 Action News Jax.
35: First Alert traffic from the Strata Air Conditioning and Heating Traffic Center.
2: The earlier broken down vehicle that was on the right shoulder East Beltway northbound after the Dames Point Bridge has cleared, but you still have one in Baker County. This is 10 eastbound right shoulder approaching State Road 121. No delays there, and you're looking pretty good as you get closer to downtown. However, if you're on Butler eastbound, we're starting to see minor slowdowns in that right lane before you get to San Pablo.
25: Thanks, Sherry. And the FSOT 511 Traffic Center, authorities in Pennsylvania arresting a man who was yelling because he couldn't find his lighter. A property owner in the northern town of Wysox called police last month to press charges against a man who was living under a water tower for several weeks and had been yelling for help. Police found 54-year-old Floyd Douglas living in a makeshift home with a bed, a self-made, and that's in quotes, latrine, and a small bag of marijuana. Douglas said he was yelling because he couldn't find his lighter. He's now in the county jail and has a hearing next week. No word on whether or not they've given him a lighter.
0: I wouldn't give him a lighter.
25: You're so mean.
0: That doesn't seem like a good idea at this point.
25: With more of today's top stories, here is Benjamin Fridkus.
0: A 2-year-old Florida girl is dead after being left in a blistering hot car for 3 hours. Gary Baumgarten has the details.
1: A babysitter was supposed to be looking after Brittany Nicole in Hollandale Beach, Florida, while the mother was at work. Left in the car while the outside temperature reached 92 degrees, the inside temperature higher. Brittany was rushed to a hospital where she died. It's possible the babysitter left the child with a relative who has dementia. No charges, while police sort all that out.
0: The CDC says Florida is one of the 17 states where a parasitic stomach illness have been reported. Florida's health department says that there are 50 confirmed cases from May 1st to July 4th across the state. One local woman tells us that she had heard about it online.
3: I heard about the parasite on TikTok. I've been Googling it, trying to figure out what causes it, how to get rid of it. Whoa. So a lot of people going to have some explosive diarrhea. Because think about the homeless people. They don't have a chance to wash their fruit properly or their produce properly.
0: Health experts suggest thoroughly washing your food and to avoid swallowing any water while swimming to avoid the parasite. ACPS in Jacksonville is pausing its program to pay for heartworm treatment for its adopted animals. This comes after a budget deficit at the organization Friends of Jacksonville Animals, Inc. ACPS says that the program costs $10,000 a month to fund alone. Animals will now need to get treatment before they're adopted. Anyone interested in donating to the organization in order to help bring the program back can find a link to do so on WOKV.com. WOKV News Time is 6:44.
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0: That's Action News Jax's Phil Amato reporting. 70-year-old Gary Edward has been arrested in the 40-year-old case of the murder of a young mother.
11: The Jacksonville Sheriff's Office says that Melissa Ellison was beaten to death with a charred log inside of her Westside mobile home during a home burglary in 1987. Her daughter was only 13 months at the time and never even got to know her mom.
0: Chandler Morgan reports JSO says Edward called the Sheriff's Office with information about Ellison's death. What started as a crowd-pleasing 4th of July flyover has now landed 8 military pilots at the center of a safety review. Ted Lindner with more.
12: 8 South Carolina National Guard Apache helicopter pilots have been temporarily suspended from flying after their low pass during the Salute from the Shore event went viral on social media. The Guard says the suspension is a routine, non-disciplinary measure while it reviews the aircraft's flight profile. But the decision has drawn criticism from Republican lawmakers who say the pilots should be commended for the display rather than grounded. Officials are reportedly investigating after a complaint was made following the flyover.
0: Today is the deadline to file for a COVID-19 pandemic-era tax penalty refund or abatement. Jeff Manasso with the details.
13: This hard pandemic-era tax penalty refund or abatement deadline stems from a federal court ruling that's being appealed by the government that certain IRS deadlines were automatically postponed during the federally declared COVID disaster. Because the statute of limitations to request a tax refund typically runs for 3 years, you can file a protective claim by today to preserve your rights by submitting IRS Form 843 online or paper form postmarked by July 10th. Individuals, businesses, estates, and trusts that paid or were charged penalties or interest are eligible.
0: OpenAI is officially releasing GPT-5.6 to the public. Evan Brown with more.
14: GPT-5.6 is the latest model for OpenAI's signature artificial intelligence. The Trump administration pushed OpenAI not to immediately release it to the world, citing security concerns. The company agreed to let the U.S. government have exclusive use of the model for 2 weeks. So what's 5.6 do? OpenAI says it can take information from your most used apps and create a slew of finished products on your behalf, such as documents, spreadsheets, and presentations, even web apps. It also connects to Google's productivity suite and even office tools like Slack.
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15: A 6 on the WOKV weather meter. The heat continues on this Friday. Partly sunny skies, isolated to widely scattered late-day thunderstorms will cool some neighborhoods, but we still reach the upper 90s. Feel-like temperatures well above 100 degrees. An isolated storm early tonight will drop into the mid-70s, and your Saturday will be partly sunny, hot and humid. A few afternoon thunderstorms. Highs tomorrow in the mid-90s. Sunday, partly sunny with scattered afternoon showers and thunderstorms as the rainfall starts to increase in a high of 94. From the First Alert Weather Center, I'm Action News Jack's Chief Meteorologist Mike Burrish for 104.5 WOKV.
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16: Finally, the broken down vehicle that was on the right shoulder, 10 eastbound in Baker County, approaching State Road 121, has cleared. And you're also looking pretty good as you get closer to downtown. We are still tracking minor delays, Butler eastbound in the right lane as you get closer to San Pablo. But if you're crossing the Dames Point Bridge into Arlington eastbound way southbound, enjoying a speed limit ride between Hexture and Butler Boulevard.
35: Breaking news, traffic, and weather you can always trust to be there and be accurate. 104.5 WOKV.
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0: Florida lawmakers pushing to crack down on unauthorized drone flights in Port Canaveral.
10: The Seaport Security Act of 2026 would establish restricted low-altitude airspace over critical port facilities around the nation and help expand drone detection capabilities, as well as increase penalties for unauthorized drone flights.
0: Action News Jax's Villamata reports last year there were 500 drone incursions. If passed, it would be considered a third-degree felony. Gas prices are up another 5 cents in Florida today. Our state average now $3.85 per gallon. Diesel is up another 10 cents to $4.70. Most of Northeast Florida still at or just below the state average, with St. Johns County at $3.86. Nassau's averaging at $3.89. Taking a look at gas 44 you in Jacksonville this morning. Welcome Food Stores on Wilson Boulevard is at $3.39. Mobile on St. John's Bluff Road is at $3.49. And then the Circle K on San Pablo Road South is at $3.51 per gallon. 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The opening bell rings this morning on Wall Street after stocks closed higher yesterday. This comes as investors are keeping an eye on the latest developments between the U.S. and Iran after President Trump's announcement that he considers the ceasefire over as of now. At the closing bell, the Dow Jones Industrial Average added 139 points to 52,487. The S&P 500 gained 60 points to 75,43. The NASDAQ rose 336 points to 26,206. The Jacksonville Sheriff's Office getting ready to host the first of its series of annual town halls across Jacksonville. Shea Simon reports the sheriff says the purpose of the meetings is to maintain transparency with the community.
1: Those meetings are set to be held throughout July in different districts. That first meeting is on Monday at Trinity Baptist Church's Hammond campus, and all of the meetings are set to start at 6:30.

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5: Good morning and welcome to the Friday edition of Jacksonville's Morning News. Rich Jones is off. I'm Christine Bellino. Three big things you need to know, brought to you by Tom Bush BMW. A Jacksonville family demanding justice through a lawsuit.
6: That lawsuit demands the sheriff's office give up public records related to Faggard's death.
5: The final remaining members of the independent commission that helped state election officials have been fired by President Trump, and Israel says it has evidence of a plot from Iran.
7: A finding that would mark an escalation in the war between Washington and Iran.
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9: Finally, the broken down vehicle that was on the right shoulder, 10 eastbound in Baker County, approaching State Road 121, has cleared. And you're also looking pretty good as you get closer to downtown. We are still tracking minor delays, Butler eastbound in the right lane as you get closer to San Pablo. But if you're crossing the Dames Point Bridge into Arlington East Beltway southbound, you're enjoying a speed limit ride between Hexter and Butler Boulevard.
5: Thanks, Sherry. In the FDOT 511 Traffic Center, your news is brought to you by Sassine's Office Systems. Former New Jersey Senator Bob Menendez's wife, Nadine, is set to report to prison today.
10: It comes after a federal judge denied Menendez's attorney's latest request to extend her surrender to October 30th in order for her to continue breast cancer treatment. Prosecutors successfully argued Menendez can continue getting medical treatment from doctors in the federal prison system. She was sentenced to 4.5 years in prison last September for her role in her husband's corruption scheme that involved taking gold bars, cash, and luxury cars from New Jersey businessmen. I'm Natalie Migliori.
5: With more of today's top stories, here's Benjamin Fritkus.
11: Breaking from the overnight hours, a 42-year-old Jacksonville man and 3-year-old are dead in a crash on I-295 near Pulaski Road. FDOT says a black Jeep carrying the driver and young passenger veered off of the roadway heading north. The vehicle hit a tree before it became engulfed in flames. Driver and passenger were pronounced dead at the scene. JSO says that the family of Charles Faggard, the man who died in police custody after an incident with corrections officers, will not be getting the video of what happened to him.
6: A hearing is set for August 3rd as a part of an ongoing lawsuit Faggard's family filed against JSO. That lawsuit demands the sheriff's office give up public records related to Faggard's death. They say that includes surveillance video, incident reports, investigative records, and other evidence that have been requested by the family for more than a year.
11: Action News Jax's Jasmine Butler reports the Faggard's family attorney says that the court will hear testimony regarding whether JSO improperly held public records. More details are coming in about the man who was shot by Clay County deputies across the street from the Orange Park Mall.
12: Deputies say they got a call saying Daniel Seward was on a TikTok live stream mentioning suicide. Deputies say he denied saying he was going to hurt himself at the time. Deputies say he called a second time, and this time he pointed a gun at deputies, so they fired.
11: Yona Gavino reports Seward now faces multiple charges. If you or anyone you know is struggling with suicidal thoughts or ideation, please call 988 to speak with counselors who may be able to help you through this difficult period. More than a week after the polls closed, there is a winner declared in the GOP primary race for governor of Colorado. More from Sue Guzman.
13: Victor Marks, a Marine Corps veteran, declared the winner of the three-way Republican primary for Colorado governor Thursday, defeating State Senator Barbara Kirkmeyer. Posted a video to social media with this to say to his supporters.
14: Thank you to every voter, volunteer, and supporter who helped us get here. And to those of you who supported someone else in the primary, I want you to hear me clearly. There's a place for you in this campaign.
13: The Colorado gubernatorial primary was held on June 30th, but all of the counties, including the large ones, took days to report their final results.
11: Religious schools in Maine that take government money must follow anti-discrimination laws. Chris DeMayo with the details.

0: The ruling from the U.S. Court of Appeals comes after the schools asked for exemptions from the Maine Human Rights Act so they wouldn't be required to enforce policies contradicting their religious beliefs. Beliefs like admitting students who were openly gay or transgender. The appeals court largely upholding a lower court's decision denying the exemption, but it differed in its opinion on the state's rules around religious expression and asked that the lower court reconsider how the provision applies to religious schools.
1: And Haitians and Syrians in the U.S. under the Temporary Protected Status Program lose their right to legally work today.
2: It comes after the Supreme Court ruled that the Department of Homeland Security's decision to terminate their status could not be reviewed by the courts. The TPS program allows people to stay and work legally in the U.S. for up to 18 months if their home countries are deemed too dangerous for the migrant to return. Today's cutoff affects some 350,000 Haitians and 6,000 Syrians. The migrants now remain in limbo as the future of the program is up in the air. I'm Mark Mayfield.
1: And new scaffolding is up at the White House as renovation work ordered by President Trump continues. Jared Halpern has more from the White House.
3: A tarp that is illustrated as the White House North Portico is covering up scaffolding as part of renovation work on the Executive Mansion. A White House official says the North Portico columns are currently undergoing standard restoration and stone repair. The North Portico is viewable from Pennsylvania Avenue. It's the latest project undertaken during President Trump's second term, which also includes the demolition of the White House East Wing to make room for a large ballroom. President Trump has also announced plans for a large granite helipad on the South Lawn to accommodate more powerful helicopters used as Marine One.
1: WOKV News Time is 7:04.
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5: This is Clark Howard. I want to tell you something that's happening in the housing market that is distressing to sellers and actually the first really welcome news for buyers in years. In about 40% of housing markets in the United States, the number of listings of homes for sale is the highest it's been in nearly a decade. And if you look at listings, you'll see price cuts one after another in markets where people are having trouble selling their homes. We're not at what's known as price capitulation yet. Price capitulation is where sellers do severe price cuts to meet the market where it is, but we're getting there. And this is more something for 27 for first-time home buyers than the rest of this year. But you're going to see prices that work better for you, particularly as a first-time home buyer, next year.
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7: Hot today, a 6 on the WOKV weather meter. Partly sunny skies with isolated to widely scattered late-day thunderstorms that'll move to the northeast, so some of those make it to the coast, in spots anyway. High temperatures in the upper 90s, feel-like temperatures 102 to 107. An isolated storm early tonight, otherwise partly cloudy and only dropping into the mid to upper 70s. The weekend will be hot and humid, but with increasing storm chances, with a few showers and storms tomorrow afternoon, your Saturday high 96. Sunday afternoon, the storms increase even more, with a high of 94 degrees, and we'll continue to see scattered afternoon storms early next week on Monday and Tuesday with high temperatures near or a bit above 90 degrees. I'm Chief Meteorologist Mike Burrish. Join me today beginning at 5 p.m. on CBS 47 and Fox 30 Action News Jax.
4: First alert traffic from the Strata Air Conditioning and Heating Traffic Center.
8: No delays as you make your way past a broken down vehicle in St. Johns County, 95 southbound right shoulder after County Road 210. But we are seeing minor delays on 10 eastbound now as you get closer to Casson and McDuff. Also in the right lane, East Beltway northbound, but only if you're exiting onto Phillips Highway.
9: Thanks, Sherry, in the F.511 Traffic Center, and thank you for riding along with us. As the U.S. and Iran continue to trade strikes, Israel warning the U.S. about an Iranian plot to kill President Trump. Evan Brown with Fox News Radio joins us now to talk about the latest situation with Iran and the U.S. Good morning.
10: Good morning.
9: Credibility to this Wall Street Journal report based on sources familiar with the matter. They say Israeli officials viewing the threat as credible, warning Washington following already heightened U.S.-Iran tensions. How is that going to affect things today and over the next couple of days?
10: Well, if you're President Trump and there's another threat against your life by the Iranians that is credible and determined to be credible by perhaps one of the world's leading intelligence agencies and analysts, being that of the Israeli intelligence community, meaning Mossad and Shin Bet and those agencies, you might not be feeling too good about your efforts to reach out to the Iranian regime to try to make some kind of peace deal, which is what President Trump has been sort of bending over backwards to do for the past 8 weeks or so. So we've seen not only has the tenor of President Trump changed, you've heard his rhetoric over the past couple of days, especially while attending the NATO summit in Turkey. He's referred to the Iranian regime as scum, which is, you know, kind of the old Donald Trump. We haven't seen this person in quite a while, right? He's taken on more gentler tones when referring to the Iranian people. Or to the Iranian regime, rather. He's referred to this third level of leaders that they're now dealing with as being more rational and whatnot. As it turns out, they're really not. They'll wait, and then they take chances at firing at ships in the Strait of Hormuz when they think it's advantageous to them. And this has prompted the president to run out of patience and to have our military strike back 20-fold. And that's what they've been doing the past few days. The president is done negotiating. At least that's the words he's been using.
9: There were some mistakes made in his speech yesterday at NATO. Do you think that this is rattling the president?
10: I'm not sure which mistakes you're talking about. I know he misspoke and said Islamic Republic of Japan at one point, and that certainly had people raising eyebrows. I don't know if, you know, I can't get into the president's head to say why he misspoke. I mean, that's a question for him. It's rattling him. Is it upsetting him? Is it ticking him off? I think that anyone would understand at this point that he's probably ticked off and he's run out of patience with them. But if anything, it should be a lesson learned. The Islamic Republic of Iran, they have been doing this for 47 going on 48 years. They've seemed to always gotten some kind of cover and poo-pooing from the rest of the world this entire time. So they've been emboldened for nearly five decades. Do you think they were really going to capitulate very quickly? No, they've made a sport out of outlasting American efforts to contain them or control them, and they planned on doing the exact same thing. President Trump has been a bit more easy in terms of willing to use military power against them, and they're learning that the hard way. At some point, they're going to have to capitulate if the pressure stays on.
9: Evan Brown, Fox News Radio, thanks so much for your insight this morning.
10: You bet. Take care.
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7: A 6 on the WOKV weather meter. The heat continues on this Friday. Partly sunny skies, isolated to widely scattered late-day thunderstorms will cool some neighborhoods, but we still reach the upper 90s. Feel-like temperatures well above 100 degrees. An isolated storm early tonight will drop into the mid-70s, and your Saturday will be partly sunny, hot and humid. A few afternoon thunderstorms. Highs tomorrow in the mid-90s. Sunday, partly sunny with scattered afternoon showers and thunderstorms as the rainfall starts to increase in a high of 94. From the First Alert Weather Center, I'm Action News Jax, Chief Meteorologist Mike Burrish for 104.5 WOKV.
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8: We have a couple of broken down vehicles to let you know about. One in St. Johns County on the right shoulder, 95 southbound after County Road 210. Then there's one if you're on the West Beltway northbound exiting at US 17. The center lane is blocked, but you can get around this using the left and the right lanes. And if you're on 95 northbound, we're starting to see minor slowdowns as you get closer to Emerson.
1: Thank you, Sherry, in the F.511 Traffic Center. A local man is arrested for a hit-and-run crash that sent an entire family to the emergency room.
23: Neptune Beach police say Brandon Hutto White crashed into a family's golf cart on July 1st. He's facing charges for the hit-and-run and driving on a suspended, canceled, or revoked license.
1: Action News Jax's Yuna Gavina reports Hutto was driving a golf cart when he failed to yield at Florida Boulevard and Kings Road. The other driver had to swerve to avoid him and flipped over. Police say Hutto stopped, but then fled the scene.
24: There's no glitches. Either you're doing it or you're not. And, you know, it's required and people just need to do it.
1: Florida's largest sheriff's offices and police departments don't seem to be assisting federal agencies with immigration enforcement, even though Florida's Immigration Enforcement Council has discussed agencies that aren't engaging or cooperating. It's going to start sending letters to agencies urging them to comply with state law. JSO Sheriff D.K. Waters is on that council. A recent spike in shootings across Jacksonville is starting to raise concerns as the JSO transparency portal shows a lower number of murders in the city compared to this time last year. There are also records that show shootings have gone up in comparison to last year. JSO Sheriff D.K. Waters says that the spike is normal.
0: You'll have a time throughout in the year, and it's been like this every year. You'll have a peak, and then you'll have valleys. And what we want to do is we want to stay in the valleys as much and as often as we can.
1: The 4th of July weekend saw four separate shootings that left two people dead in Jacksonville. City leaders start the second phase of a project to provide housing to homeless men in the city.
2: A groundbreaking ceremony is set for today for Sozbacher's Enterprise Village. Actually, Shacks, we showed you when city leaders originally broke ground on the first phase. This was back in November here.
1: Shea Simon reports that it will build 100 affordable studio apartments near Walgreen Road in Moncrief. Phase two will move businesses to surround those apartments. Organizers target a 2030 completion window. The White House rolling out a new network of gas stations offering lower gas prices.
3: 25 privately owned Freedom Fuel gas stations will open in the Philadelphia area and South New Jersey. The first opened on Wednesday and touted gas at $3.47 a gallon, but that price has already risen.
1: Action News Jax's Yona Gavina reports that rise is happening as tensions grow between the United States and Iran. For comparison, the Florida state average for gas for unleaded is $3.85 per gallon. Tyler Robinson, the man accused of killing Turning Point USA co-founder Charlie Kirk, appeared in court for another day of a preliminary hearing. Prosecutors showed a police interview with his roommate Lance Twiggs, who tells authorities that he confessed to the shooting. Donald Trump Jr. on Fox's Jesse Waters Primetime says that after this hearing, all conspiracy theories about Kirk's death can be laid to rest.
5: In court, we saw the facts laid out very eloquently. It took a long period of time to get it out there. But once you see it, you put the picture together. Let's just say this is, to me, again, way beyond a reasonable doubt.
1: Robinson has not yet entered a plea. He faces an aggravated murder charge and the death penalty. The prosecution has rested its case. The judge's trial ruling is expected to happen around September. Former NFL linebacker Darren Lee has pleaded not guilty in a Tennessee murder case after entering a no plea during his arraignment.
6: Prosecutors accuse Lee of killing his girlfriend, Gabriella Perpetuo, whose body was found inside their home in February. Investigators say Perpetuo suffered multiple stab wounds and other injuries. Lee remains jailed without bond and is scheduled to return to court in October, while prosecutors have not said whether they will seek the death penalty. I'm Mark Mayfield.
1: A controversial move by Pakistan today. Undocumented migrants from Afghanistan face immediate arrest, Jonathan Savage reports.
25: This decision comes as Pakistan and Afghanistan trade fire over the Afghan Taliban government allegedly harboring terrorists, something they deny. Starting today, all Afghans living in Pakistan without a visa are to be arrested and could be deported. Afghanistan is in the grip of a deep humanitarian crisis. According to the UN World Food Programme, more than 17 million Afghans are food insecure, while the country's absorbing tens of thousands of people returning from Pakistan. Many have lived there for decades and returned to their birthplace with few prospects.
1: We're learning more about the death of a two-year-old Florida girl who died after being left in a blistering hot car for 3 hours. Gary Baumgarten with more.
26: A babysitter was supposed to be looking after Brittany Nicole in Hollandale Beach, Florida, while the mother was at work. Left in the car while the outside temperature reached 92 degrees, the inside temperature higher. Brittany was rushed to a hospital where she died. It's possible the babysitter left the child with a relative who has dementia. No charges, while police sort all that out.
1: A controversial move. One person was sent to the hospital following a small plane crash.
2: It flipped upside down on the runway. This was yesterday afternoon at the Holler Air Park in Green Cove Springs.
1: That's Action News Jax's Shea Simon reporting. We are working to learn what caused that crash. We are also 1 week away from the Big Bag Book Sale, where you can pay $15 for a big bag to fill with books, movies, and games at the University Park Library Branch. Thursday is members only day, but on Friday and Saturday, it's open to non-members. Federal agents are turning up the heat on the soccer world in Miami. The Miami Herald reports that the FBI has opened a preliminary financial fraud investigation into the Argentine Football Association, the governing body behind international superstar Lionel Messi. Investigators are tracking down over $300 million in international soccer revenues that were quietly funneled through a network of shell accounts based in Aventura. Messi himself is completely in the clear. However, local marketing executives are already being questioned by federal prosecutors. Hawaiian demigod Maui is coming to life in the live-action version of Moana. Michelle Bellino reports.
9: Maui, you're so amazing. Look at the definition of this girl's.
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11: Disney's live-action adaptation of the beloved Oscar-nominated animated adventure Moana, played by newcomer Catherine Laga'ia, answers the ocean's call and for the first time voyages beyond the reef of her island of Motunui with the infamous demigod Maui, played by Dwayne Johnson.
10: We got to go through a whole ocean of bad.
9: We can do this.
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7: Good morning. Welcome to Jacksonville's Morning News on Friday. I'm Christine Bellino. Rich Jones is off today. Three big things you need to know, brought to you by Tom Bush BMW. Authorities cutting down on illegal drone flights.
8: The Seaport Security Act of 2026 would establish restricted low-altitude airspace over critical port facilities around the nation.
7: Jacksonville is putting the pause on some vital pet treatments, and there is waning support for immigration enforcement by some in the law enforcement community.
16: Either you're doing it or you're not.
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17: I'm Chief Meteorologist Mike Burrish. When temperatures trend downward a bit in the WOKV First Alert forecast.
3: First Alert traffic from the Strata Air Conditioning and Heating Traffic Center.
19: We have a couple of broken down vehicles to let you know about. One in St. Johns County on the right shoulder, 95 southbound after County Road 210. Then there's one if you're on the West Beltway northbound exiting at US 17. The center lane is blocked, but you can get around this using the left and the right lanes. And if you're on 95 northbound, we're starting to see minor slowdowns as you get closer to Emerson.
7: Thanks, Sherry. In the UFDOT 511 Traffic Center, hundreds of thousands of Haitians and Syrians in the U.S. under the Temporary Protected Status Program lose their right to legally work today. It comes after the Supreme Court ruled that the Department of Homeland Security's decision to terminate their status could not be reviewed by the courts. The TPS program allows people to stay and work legally in the U.S. for up to 18 months if their home countries are deemed too dangerous for migrants to return. Your news brought to you by Sissine's Office Systems. With more of today's top stories, here's Benjamin Fridkiss.
1: Jacksonville Sheriff T.K. Waters says he will not back down and reduce his budget request for next year. The sheriff wants $675 million, $38 million more than the current budget.
20: When we run an organization with 3,500 plus employees, you have to pay them. And I'll stress this once again, over 80% of our budget is salary and benefits. There's a huge portion of that that's operating costs that we have to pay. We're not over asking. We didn't ask for anything last year. We're not asking for much this year. So it's very important for us to be able to take care of that.
1: The ask comes as concerns about Jacksonville's budget continues to grow.
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1: More details coming in for the deadly crash that killed a St. Augustine woman hit by a Tesla. Newly released dashcam footage shows a St. John's deputy following behind the Tesla involved in that crash.
21: The St. John's County Sheriff's Office revealed that before the crash, they were notified of a suspicious individual in the Tesla by a nearby business. When a deputy walked up to the Tesla in a parking lot, the driver drove off, prompting the deputy to report the incident.
1: Action News Jax's Casey Stone reports that's when the driver hit the scooter and passed a second deputy. Clay Sheriff Michelle Cook shared details on a SWAT situation that unfolded in Orange Park.
22: Sheriff Cook says they got a call about an armed person near Oak Leaf Baptist Church. Deputies found a person barricaded in a vehicle and called in SWAT and negotiators.
1: Yona Gavino reports the people in the church were temporarily put in a shelter-in-place order. The man in the truck was taken into custody peacefully. No details have been shared about his identity. Israel is claiming that Iran is allegedly planning to assassinate President Trump. Madeline Rivera with the latest.
23: The Wall Street Journal had first reported on the plot, saying Israel shared new intelligence with the U.S. that it said indicated a fresh Iranian plan to kill President Trump, a finding that would mark an escalation in the war between Washington and Iran. Iran for years has vowed openly to retaliate against Trump for the assassination of Qasem Soleimani. So remember, this intelligence reportedly came from Israel. And remember, President Trump and Israeli Prime Minister Benjamin Netanyahu are split on how to proceed with the conflict, with Netanyahu pushing for more military pressure on Tehran. This report comes as people gathering for Ayatollah Khamenei's burial ceremony in Iran Thursday promised revenge against President Trump. One banner read, "We will kill Trump."
1: For years, Iran has publicly vowed to retaliate against the president over the U.S. operation that killed the former commander of the Islamic Revolutionary Guard Corps, Quds Force in Baghdad in January 2020. It turns out the man who was killed by ICE agents in Texas earlier this week was not the man they were looking for. Immigration agents killed a man during a traffic stop in Houston on Tuesday after claiming he tried to run them over in his van. On Thursday, the Department of Homeland Security said the ICE agents were looking for two people from Guatemala who were not in the van. The man who was driving that van was a Mexican immigrant named Lorenzo Araujo, who had lived in the United States for 35 years. The agents, who were not wearing body cameras at the time, claimed that they shot Araujo when he tried to use his van as a weapon. The CDC is saying that Florida is one of 17 states where a parasitic stomach illness has been reported. Florida's health department says that there are 50 confirmed cases from May 1st to July 4th. A local woman tells us that she had heard about the parasites online.
2: I heard about the parasite on TikTok. I've been Googling it, trying to figure out what causes it, how to get rid of it. Whoa. So a lot of people going to have some explosive diarrhea. Because think about the homeless people. They don't have a chance to wash their fruit properly or their produce properly.
1: Health experts suggest thoroughly washing your food and to avoid swallowing any water while swimming. What started as a crowd-pleasing 4th of July flyover has now landed 8 military pilots at the center of a safety review. Ted Lindner with more.
6: 8 South Carolina National Guard Apache helicopter pilots have been temporarily suspended from flying after their low pass during the Salute from the Shore event went viral on social media. The Guard says the suspension is a routine, non-disciplinary measure while it reviews the aircraft's flight profile. But the decision has drawn criticism from Republican lawmakers who say the pilots should be commended for the display rather than grounded. Officials are reportedly investigating after a complaint was made following the flyover.
1: And the opening bell is brought to you by Guarding Your Nest Egg with Michael Lester. Find them at guardingyournestegg.com. The opening bell rings this morning on Wall Street after stocks closed higher yesterday. It comes as investors are keeping an eye on the latest developments between the U.S. and Iran after President Trump's announcement that he considers the ceasefire over as of now. At the closing bell, the Dow Jones Industrial Average added 139 points to 52.47. The S&P 500 gained 60 points to 75.43, and the NASDAQ rose 336 points to 26.206.
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7: 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Good morning, First Alert Chief Meteorologist Mike Burrish. Happy Friday.
24: Morning, Christine. Yeah, happy Friday, and a hot Friday, of course. No surprise as we head right back up into the upper 90s this afternoon. There will again be some isolated to widely scattered late day and evening thunderstorms. And while the coverage is not great, less than a third of the area where they occur, they're again locally heavy. They'll move to the east northeast, so a few of them will manage to get to the beaches, but a lot of spots stay dry. And in the upper 90s, that's the air temperature. Feel like temperatures, of course, much higher. 102 to 107, it's a 6 on the WOKV weather meter, dropping into the 70s tonight, and a hot and humid weekend, but with an increase in the afternoon thunderstorms. So keep an eye to the sky, and some spots have now gone some 10 days or so without significant rainfall. This is much needed rain. Coverage tomorrow about half the area, but as much as three quarters of the area by Sunday. That's good news. Local amounts of 1 to 2 inches or more in some spots, still reaching the mid-90s before those storms pop tomorrow on Sunday. Just keep an eye to the sky. Best chance will be after 2 or 3 in the afternoon. And Monday and Tuesday early next week, we'll continue the scattered afternoon showers and storms, and not as hot, but realize it's typically the hottest time of the year, so we still reach the low 90s. I'm Chief Meteorologist Mike Burrish. Join me today beginning at 5 p.m. on CBS 47 and Fox 30 Action News Jax.
3: First Alert traffic from the Strata Air Conditioning and Heating Traffic Center.
19: If you're on the West Beltway northbound, exiting at U.S. 17, the earlier broken down vehicle that had travel lanes blocked is now contained on the left shoulder. No delays there. You do have a broken down vehicle to watch out for driving in from the north side. This is 95 southbound before you get to 8th Street, but that one's on the right shoulder. And minor delays now, Matthews Bridge westbound heading into downtown. Also in that right lane if you're on Butler eastbound approaching San Pablo.
1: Thank you, Sherry, in the F.511 Traffic Center. A 2-year-old Florida girl dies after being left in a blistering hot car for 3 hours. Gary Baumgarten with details.
25: A babysitter was supposed to be looking after Brittany Nicole in Hollandale Beach, Florida, while the mother was at work. Left in the car while the outside temperature reached 92 degrees, the inside temperature higher. Brittany was rushed to a hospital where she died. It's possible the babysitter left the child with a relative who has dementia. No charges, while police sort all that out.
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1: The Columbia County Sheriff's Office has arrested 20-year-old St. Johns County man Connor Gooding, saying that he traveled across county lines to meet who he thought was a child, but turned out to be a detective.
21: The Sheriff's Office says Gooding sent that detective obscene photographs and sexually explicit text messages. They also say that he asked the decoyed child specific questions about their parents' schedule to learn about when and where they could meet.
1: Action News Jax's Casey Stone reports the Sheriff's Office says Gooding told deputies that he also worked at a daycare with access to other children. Gooding was released on a $400,000 bond a day after his arrest. The ACPS in Jacksonville is pausing its program to pay for heartworm treatments for adopted animals. This comes after a budget deficit at the organization Friends of Jacksonville Animals, Inc. ACPS says the program costs $10,000 a month to fund. Animals will now need to get treatment before they get adopted. Anyone interested in donating to the organization and help bring the program back can find a link to do so on WOKV.com. EverBank is renewing the lease on its headquarters in downtown Jacksonville.
22: February, when the Downtown Investment Authority voted against a nearly $10 million incentive package. Its goal was keeping EverBank's headquarters in downtown Jacksonville. The company considering relocating, citing concerns over security and parking.
1: That's Yona Gavino reporting. New scaffolding is up at the White House as renovation work ordered by President Trump continues. Jared Halpern has more from the White House.
0: A tarp that is illustrated as the White House North Portico is covering up scaffolding as part of renovation work on the Executive Mansion. A White House official says the North Portico columns are currently undergoing standard restoration and stone repair. The North Portico is viewable from Pennsylvania Avenue. It's the latest project undertaken during President Trump's second term, which also includes the demolition of the White House East Wing to make room for a large ballroom. President Trump has also announced plans for a large granite helipad on the South Lawn to accommodate more powerful helicopters used as Marine One.
1: A 36-year-old man is being accused of throwing Molotov cocktails at New York houses of worship and a nearby commercial building late Wednesday night. Sharon Crowley from Ozone Park, New York, has the latest.
5: The video capturing the moment the man walks up to the gate and throws an explosive device that causes a fire and a spark. But luckily, the doors are made of metal and it did not burn down the church. Now, police say the same man did it again about a mile away at a Jehovah's Witnesses building. Now, police have arrested someone, but they haven't charged him with these crimes yet. That suspect has not been charged with these crimes yet. He was actually facing a different case, and he was arrested outside of federal court on that case. But he could face federal charges for these crimes if he is charged.
1: Police say that no injuries or significant damage were reported at either church. WOKV News Time is 7:44.
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1: That's Action News Jax's Filamato reporting. 70-year-old Gary Edwin has been arrested in the 40-year-old cold case of the murder of a young mother.
9: The Jacksonville Sheriff's Office says that Melissa Ellison was beaten to death with a charred log inside of her Westside mobile home during a home burglary in 1987. Her daughter was only 13 months at the time and never even got to know her mom.
1: Chandler Morgan reports JSO says Edward called the Sheriff's Office with information about Ellison's death. What started as a crowd-pleasing 4th of July flyover has now landed 8 military pilots at the center of a safety review. Ted Lindner with more.
10: 8 South Carolina National Guard Apache helicopter pilots have been temporarily suspended from flying after their low pass during the Salute from the Shore event went viral on social media. The Guard says the suspension is a routine, non-disciplinary measure while it reviews the aircraft's flight profile. But the decision has drawn criticism from Republican lawmakers who say the pilots should be commended for the display rather than ground. Officials are reportedly investigating after a complaint was made following the flyover.
1: Today is the deadline to file for a COVID-19 pandemic-era tax penalty refund or abatement. Jeff Manasso with the details.
11: This hard pandemic-era tax penalty refund or abatement deadline stems from a federal court ruling that's being appealed by the government that certain IRS deadlines were automatically postponed during the federally declared COVID disaster. Because the statute of limitations to request a tax refund typically runs for 3 years, you can file a protective claim by today to preserve your rights by submitting IRS Form 843 online or paper form postmarked by July 10th. Individuals, businesses, estates, and trusts that paid or were charged penalties or interest are eligible.
1: And OpenAI is officially releasing GPT 5.6 to the public. Evan Brown reports.
12: GPT 5.6 is the latest model for OpenAI's signature artificial intelligence. The Trump administration pushed OpenAI not to immediately release it to the world, citing security concerns. The company agreed to let the U.S. government have exclusive use of the model for 2 weeks. So what's 5.6 do? OpenAI says it can take information from your most used apps and create a slew of finished products on your behalf, such as documents, spreadsheets, and presentations, even web apps. It also connects to Google's productivity suite and even office tools like Slack.
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13: A 6 on the WOKV weather meter. The heat continues on this Friday. Partly sunny skies, isolated to widely scattered late-day thunderstorms will cool some neighborhoods, but we still reach the upper 90s. Feel-like temperatures well above 100 degrees. An isolated storm early tonight will drop into the mid-70s, and your Saturday will be partly sunny, hot and humid. A few afternoon thunderstorms. Highs tomorrow in the mid-90s. Sunday, partly sunny with scattered afternoon showers and thunderstorms as the rainfall starts to increase in a high of 94. From the First Alert Weather Center, I'm Action News Jax, Chief Meteorologist Mike Burrish for 104.5 WOKV.
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0: Emergency responders arrived on scene to help out with this broken down vehicle west beltway northbound at US 17, and the left lane of that exit ramp is now blocked. Plus, if you're heading into downtown on the Arlington Expressway westbound, there's a broken down vehicle blocking the right lane on the Matthews Bridge. And driving in from the north side, you'll also pass by a broken down vehicle, but this one's on the right shoulder. There are no delays. 95 southbound between the MLK Parkway and 8th Street.
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2: The oldest woman to travel to space, Wally Funk, has passed away at the age of 87. Funk entered space on a Blue Origin flight in 2021 at the age of 82.
4: We had a great time. It was wonderful. I want to go again fast.
2: Her city of residence, Grapevine, Texas, announced she died peacefully Wednesday night, surrounded by loved ones. Her career achievements include being inducted into the Texas Aviation Hall of Fame, the Women in Aviation International Pioneer Hall of Fame, the Mercury 13 Hall of Fame, and she will be posthumously inducted into the International Space Hall of Fame at the New Mexico Museum of Space History. WOKV News Time, 7:58.
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1: The final remaining members of the independent commission that helped state election officials have been fired by President Trump, and Israel says it has evidence of a plot from Iran.
2: A finding that would mark an escalation in the war between Washington and Iran.
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5: There's a broken down car on the Matthews Bridge. Matthews Bridge westbound, just before the bridge, the right lane is blocked from a broken down car and it's solid from Cessery. Main Street northbound's heavy from Prudential to the Main Street Bridge. JTB eastbound's busy Hodges to San Pablo. I-10 eastbound's heavy before and after Cassett. That's traffic. I'm Beverly Bentley Steele.
1: Thanks, Beverly. Meta violating the European Union's digital laws because Instagram and Facebook have addictive designs. That is according to a preliminary report today from the European Commission that found that the tech company did not consider the risks when adding features like infinite scrolling, push notifications, and personalized recommendation systems. If the findings hold, Meta could face fines of up to 6% of its annual revenue. Meta rejected the report, arguing it did not take into account significant steps the company has taken to protect children. With more of today's top stories, here's Benjamin Fritkus.
6: From the overnight hours, a 42-year-old man from Jacksonville and a 3-year-old are dead in a crash on I-295 near Pulaski Road. FDOT says it was a black Jeep carrying the driver and young passenger that veered off the roadway heading north. That vehicle collided with a tree before it became engulfed in flames. Driver and passenger were both pronounced dead at the scene. JSO says the family of Charles Fagard, the man who died in police custody after an incident with corrections officers, will not be getting the video of what happened to him.
0: A hearing is set for August 3rd as a part of an ongoing lawsuit Fagard's family filed against JSO. That lawsuit demands the sheriff's office give up public records related to Fagard's death. They say that includes surveillance video, incident reports, investigative records, and other evidence that have been requested by the family for more than a year.
6: Action News Jax's Jasmine Butler reports the Fagard's family attorney says the court will hear testimony regarding whether JSO improperly held public records. More details are coming in on the man shot by Clay County deputies across the street from the Orange Park Mall.
7: Deputies say they got a call saying Daniel Seward was on a TikTok live stream mentioning suicide. Deputies say he denied saying he was going to hurt himself at the time. Deputies say he called a second time, and this time he pointed a gun at deputies, so they fired.
6: Yona Gavino reports Seward faces multiple charges. If you or someone you know struggles with suicidal thoughts, please call 988 to speak with a counselor who may be able to help you through that difficult period. More than a week after the polls closed, there is a winner declared in the GOP primary race for governor of Colorado. More from Sue Guzman.
8: Victor Marks, a Marine Corps veteran, declared the winner of the three-way Republican primary for Colorado governor Thursday, defeating State Senator Barbara Kirkmeyer. Posted a video to social media with this to say to his supporters.
9: Thank you to every voter, volunteer, and supporter who helped us get here. And to those of you who supported someone else in the primary, I want you to hear me clearly. There's a place for you in this campaign.
8: The Colorado gubernatorial primary was held on June 30th, but all of the counties, including the large ones, took days to report their final results.
6: A religious school in Maine that takes government money must follow anti-discrimination laws. Chris DeMeo with details.
10: The ruling from the U.S. Court of Appeals comes after the schools asked for exemptions from the Maine Human Rights Act so they wouldn't be required to enforce policies contradicting their religious beliefs. Beliefs like admitting students who were openly gay or transgender. The appeals court, largely upholding a lower court's decision denying the exemption, but it differed in its opinion on the state's rules around religious expression and asked that the lower court reconsider how the provision applies to religious schools.
6: Haitians and Syrians in the U.S. under the Temporary Protected Status Program lose their right to legally work today.
11: It comes after the Supreme Court ruled that the Department of Homeland Security's decision to terminate their status could not be reviewed by the courts. The TPS program allows people to stay and work legally in the U.S. for up to 18 months if their home countries are deemed too dangerous for the migrant to return. Today's cutoff affects some 350,000 Haitians and 6,000 Syrians. The migrants now remain in limbo as the

0: future of the program is up in the air. I'm Mark Mayfield.
1: New scaffolding up at the White House as renovation work ordered by President Trump continues. Jared Halpern has more from the White House.
2: A tarp that is illustrated as the White House North Portico is covering up scaffolding as part of renovation work on the Executive Mansion. A White House official says the North Portico columns are currently undergoing standard restoration and stone repair. The North Portico is viewable from Pennsylvania Avenue. It's the latest project undertaken during President Trump's second term, which also includes the demolition of the White House East Wing to make room for a large ballroom. President Trump has also announced plans for a large granite helipad on the South Lawn to accommodate more powerful helicopters used as Marine One.
1: A controversial move by Pakistan today. Undocumented migrants from Afghanistan face immediate arrest. Jonathan Savage reports.
3: This decision comes as Pakistan and Afghanistan trade fire over the Afghan Taliban government allegedly harboring terrorists, something they deny. Starting today, all Afghans living in Pakistan without a visa are to be arrested and could be deported. Afghanistan is in the grip of a deep humanitarian crisis. According to the UN World Food Programme, more than 17 million Afghans are food insecure, while the country's absorbing tens of thousands of people returning from Pakistan. Many have lived there for decades and returned to their birthplace with few prospects.
1: Federal agents are turning up the heat on the soccer world in Miami. The Miami Herald reports that the FBI has opened a preliminary financial fraud investigation into the Argentine Football Association, the governing body behind international superstar Lionel Messi. Investigators are tracking down over $300 million in international soccer revenues that were quietly funneled through a network of shell accounts based in Aventura. Messi himself is completely in the clear, but local marketing executives are already being questioned by federal prosecutors.
4: There's no glitches. Either you're doing it or you're not. And, you know, it's required and people just need to do it.
1: Florida's largest sheriff's offices and police departments don't seem to be assisting federal agencies with immigration enforcement. Florida's Immigration Enforcement Council discussed agencies that are not engaging or cooperating. It will send letters to agencies urging them to comply with state law. JSO Sheriff T.K. Waters is on that council.

0: tributes continue to pour in for 80s pop icon Bonnie Tyler. Fox's Tanya J. Powers from Fox News Radio joins us now. Good morning, Tanya.
1: Hey, good morning.
0: So the platinum-selling Welsh singer died this week at the age of 75. So many people remembering her now.
1: Absolutely. I mean, it was, you hear that voice, it only takes like a couple of notes and you know exactly who you're listening to, right?
0: Absolutely. And I felt bad because we played her earlier in the week and I didn't know that she was even sick. And then I think literally the next day she had passed away. What do we know about?
1: Yeah, it was something like, it was every story I keep reading about her death has the word unexpectedly in it. Mm-hmm. She had some health issues earlier in the year. But even as late as March, there was an interview published in Hello Magazine. It was a month before she was hospitalized in April. And she was talking about how she was enjoying being back in concert. She had been playing shows again. She said, "I'm fit enough at the moment. I'm really enjoying the shows. If you've got your health, you've got everything." She said that she'd been doing Pilates for 20 minutes a day. She had undergone knee surgery to help with some ongoing issues that she'd been having. So, yeah, she was out there still going. And then in May, she was hospitalized for an emergency intestinal surgery. She had been placed in an induced coma for a while, but was reportedly getting better and improving and expected to make a good recovery. And then, of course, we find out, this week that she has passed away.
0: And we usually do these stories toward the end of the year, but we've already lost so many musicians this year.
1: We have. I was looking back through the list. I mean, a few of them, that jump out at you. Neil Sedaka, we lost him back in February. We lost Clarence Carter in May. We lost Victor Willis just in the last week or so, the founding lead singer of the Village People. We lost Clive Davis, who was, not a musician, but really was legendary is in the music industry and responsible for a lot of the people who are household names now. He died in June. Nedra Tally Ross, the last surviving member of the girl group The Ronettes from the 60s, she died in April. We lost David Clayton Thomas, the front man of Blood, Sweat, and Tears, in June. We lost country singer David Allan Coe. We lost him in April. There was Peebo Bryson. We just lost him, June, the early part of June. I mean, we've had quite a few that we have lost this year already, and it's only halfway through the year.
2: And let's not forget Bob Weir from the Grateful Dead.
1: Yep, exactly. That's another one.
2: As was a lyric or reminder relative to the dead, don't be sad it's over. Be glad it happened.
1: Yep. Yeah.
0: Our heroes are musical heroes and remembrances from our own childhood passing.
1: Yeah. Yeah. Every time one of these things happens, I mean, this comes for every generation, the feeling of hearing a song and, you're immediately, it's like a little time machine. You're taken back to some point in your life and you remember sometimes fondly, sometimes not so fondly, whatever, but it's a snapshot of where you were and you're kind of imprinted on this thing that was big in pop culture at the time and it makes you sort of nostalgic in some ways. You remember things that were happening then, loved ones that may have still been around then. It really, music has that power, especially from some of these, these pop icons that you hear on the radio that just kind of become part of your life and you may not realize it.
0: For sure. And I wonder, too, if the sales of their songs or the downloads on Spotify increase in the days immediately after their passing for their estates.
1: Yeah, you have to wonder that. I mean, Bonnie Tyler had also been doing she'd had a lot more streaming, especially in the last decade or so. Streaming rose, I've still got Holding Out for a Hero on one of my most played Spotify playlists. I mean, you can't not sing along, when you hear that song, at least I can't. So it's just, it is a loss, definitely, to the music and the entertainment industry, for sure.
0: Indeed. That's the song that we had played earlier this week when we were playing a song about a man who had been attacked by an alligator, and he fended off the alligator with the help of his dog. And so we played that song right after the story. So,
1: oh, wow.
0: The next day she had passed. So, Tanya J. Powers, Fox News Radio, always a pleasure. Thanks so much. Enjoy your weekend.
1: Sure. Thank you.
0: 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Here's First Alert Chief Meteorologist Mike Burrish.
3: We'll try to lift things up a little bit here.
0: Thank
3: and unfortunately,
0: you.
3: That's going to mean temperatures, and it's going to be hot. Mid to upper 90s this afternoon. Feel like temperatures well above 100. Some widely scattered late day and evening storms. Hit and miss, but locally heavy. It's a 6 on the WOKV weather meter, dropping into the 70s tonight. A hot, humid weekend, partly sunny skies. There will be scattered afternoon storms increasing each day, maybe half the area or so tomorrow, but three-quarters of the area by Sunday. That's good news. We need the rain, and it will dip the temperatures a bit. It's still topping out, though, in the mid-90s, Saturday and Sunday, and feel like temperatures above the century mark. Scattered storms continue Monday afternoon, low 90s. Some spots will get several inches of rain from the weekend into early next week, which is good news. And then Tuesday, partly sunny, a few afternoon showers and thunderstorms with a high of 91. I'm Chief Meteorologist Mike Burrish. Join me today beginning at 5 p.m. on CBS 47 and Fox 30. 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
0: Chief, quick question. I was just looking at your Talking the Tropics with Mike, and it says the typhoon headed for China while the Atlantic remains quiet. Anything down the road that we have to look out for?
3: No, it looks very quiet across the Atlantic Basin for the foreseeable future, which is really good news. The typhoon in the West Pacific will bypass Taiwan today and moves into China this weekend. It's off its peak, but still significant, obviously. And on the Atlantic side, we're in really good shape and should stay that way at least through next week, it would appear right now. Always more, Christine, in Talking the Tropics with Mike, as we just mentioned, at WOKV.com and ActionNewsJax.com.
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5: Adding to your slowdowns, heading into downtown on the Arlington Expressway westbound, there's a broken down vehicle blocking the right lane on the Matthews Bridge, and the Main Street Bridge was just raised for river traffic. Now the Fuller Warren at this time is running at speed limit, along with the West Beltway southbound leaving Orange Park and crossing the Buckman Bridge. Then if you're on 10 eastbound, you can expect a slow between Lane and Stockton. We're also seeing delays Butler eastbound, especially in the right lane before you get to San Pablo.
6: This is Clark Howard. I want to tell you something that's happening in the housing market that is distressing to sellers and actually the first really welcome news for buyers in years. In about 40% of housing markets in the United States, the number of listings of homes for sale is the highest it's been in nearly a decade. And if you look at listings, you'll see price cuts one after another in markets where people are having trouble selling their homes. We're not at what's known as price capitulation yet. Price capitulation is where sellers do severe price cuts to meet the market where it is, but we're getting there. 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But you're going to see prices that work better for you, particularly as a first-time home buyer.
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26: A 6 on the WOKV weather meter. The heat continues on this Friday. Partly sunny skies, isolated to widely scattered late-day thunderstorms will cool some neighborhoods, but we still reach the upper 90s. Feel-like temperatures well above 100 degrees. An isolated storm early tonight will drop into the mid-70s, and your Saturday will be partly sunny, hot and humid. A few afternoon thunderstorms. Highs tomorrow in the mid-90s. Sunday, partly sunny with scattered afternoon showers and thunderstorms as the rainfall starts to increase in a high of 94. From the First Alert Weather Center, I'm Action News Jax, Chief Meteorologist just Mike Burrish for 104.5 WOKV.
25: First Alert traffic from the Strata Air Conditioning and Heating Traffic Center.
5: Looks like the earlier broken down vehicle that had the right lane blocked on the Matthews Bridge westbound has cleared. Now we should start to see those delays thin out. In the meantime, you're slow in Arlington getting past a right shoulder crash east Beltway northbound before Monument. Also one heading into downtown. This one actually has the left lane blocked 95 northbound before the Fuller Warren.
27: Our weekly Good News Chime story is marking the 20th anniversary of the UF Health Proton Therapy Institute.
28: Yeah, actually, I was a two-time visitor.
27: Rich Jones reports.
29: Phil Ray's first experience at the UF Health Proton Therapy Institute happened after he was diagnosed with prostate cancer in spring of 2022.
28: One of the better decisions I ever made.
29: Treatment was 5 days a week.
28: What I liked about it was I was included in almost all of the recommendations and decision making. I never felt left out. And they even give you a 24-hour number in the event you feel uncomfortable about something.
29: When his treatment ended, he says it was a huge relief. And then it came time to ring Odd's chime.
28: I did sort of softly. My wife was there and she said, and you know, I don't know, there were a lot of people hanging around and I wasn't real sure what to do, but she kind of led me over there and said, ring this thing now.
29: Just about a year after that special experience, Ray was in for a routine visit at the dermatologist. They found something troubling near his jaw. It was cancer. This time he needed surgery, followed by radiation treatment.
28: I managed to get back into the program. Again, it was a good fit.
29: He had an important date coming in September 2023, the Ryder Cup in Italy. His seven-week program ended that August.
28: I jumped on a plane after concluding my second round and flew to Europe round trip and managed to walk the golf course and, it was fine.
29: But before that trip, he had a second chance at ringing odds chime.
28: Probably a little louder. I was a little more comfortable. And actually, there was someone there who had rung the chime before me. I quickly rose up and we both got a very handsome welcome and a nice round of applause.
29: Ray encourages anyone facing a cancer diagnosis to consider all options available, including proton therapy, calling it a wonderful resource in our community. 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
7: 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We need Republican Wilton Simpson for Commissioner of Agriculture. 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Conservative Wilton Simpson created the Florida Wildlife Corridor Program and conserved 18 million acres of Florida land, including thousands of acres of working farmland. Wilton Simpson is a conservative workhorse who gets the job done. A proven conservative farmer endorsed by Ron DeSantis. Wilton Simpson for Commissioner of Agriculture.
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16: 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First Alert Chief Meteorologist Mike Burrish has the latest. Good morning.
17: Good morning, Christine. Hot temperatures to continue today. We'll be in the low 90s already at noon with feel-like temperatures above 100 degrees. We'll peak about 97 to 99 and feel-like temperatures 102 to 107. And even the beaches continue to warm into the 90s through the afternoon as we have an offshore wind, a wind out of the west and southwest for a good part of the day. It's a 6 on the WOKV weather meter, and widely scattered thunderstorms will pop after about 4 o'clock in the afternoon and continue to near sunset. Hit and miss, but locally heavy, dropping only into the mid-70s tonight, and a partly sunny, hot, and humid weekend, but the afternoon storms start to increase, and respect that lightning. If you see lightning and hear thunder, make sure you go indoors, waiting at least 30 minutes since the last clap of thunder before going back outdoors. Highs will be still reaching the 90s, but the coverage of storms greater tomorrow afternoon, about half the area, and then at least three-quarters of the area on Sunday. Monday, the afternoon showers and thunderstorms continue with a high of just, dare I say, 91. And Tuesday, partly sunny, a few afternoon showers and storms with a high of 91. Have a great and safe weekend. I'm Chief Meteorologist Mike Burrish. 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
5: You're slow getting past a left lane crash heading into downtown 95 northbound just before you get to the Fuller Warren. Then you're slow in Arlington because of a crash on the right shoulder east beltway northbound before Monument. And we're seeing delays on that southbound side as you leave the Dames Point Bridge and Ocean Way. Also delays on 10 eastbound, especially between Lane Avenue and Stockton.
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16: Good morning and happy Friday. It is July 10th. I'm Christine Bellino alongside Cherry Bird in the F.511 Traffic Center, who you just heard, Scotty Young at the keyboard, Jordana still in military training, Chase Bunker's on paternity leave. We welcome you to the Is There a Bullet in My Avocado, otherwise known as the Ammocado edition of Jacksonville's Morning News in Depth. More on that coming up. The opening bell brought to you by Guarding Your Nest Egg with Mike Lester. Find them at guardingyournestegg.com. Stocks closed higher yesterday as investors monitor the latest developments between the U.S. and Iran after the president's announcement that he considers the ceasefire over. The Dow Jones Industrial Average added 139 points to close at 52,487. The S&P 500 added 60 points. The NASDAQ rose 336.
25: Jacksonville's Morning News in Depth. News that affects your wallet.
16: The International Monetary Fund cutting its global growth forecast for the second time this year. The agency blaming the energy shock caused by the U.S.-Israel war with Iran. Growth is now forecast at 3%. That's down from 3.1% in April. The outlook would have been lower, but was offset by AI-driven demand. The numbers were cut after the U.S. resumed military strikes on Iran this week, apparently bringing an end to a ceasefire and causing oil prices to surge. Global inflation is expected to rise to 4.7% this year. A bid by Mayor Brandon Johnson to force the General Assembly to pass a millionaire tax by putting an advisory referendum on the Chicago ballot is shot down. The City Council Rules Committee ruling that the proposed advisory referendum does not qualify as an emergency measure as required. Several aldermen say the mayor continues to abuse the Roberts Rules of Order by pushing legislation to committee that is not regarded as emergency measures. The mayor's office releasing a statement saying some council members chose to sic debt collectors on working Chicagoans instead of taxing the largest corporations. The referendum would ask voters what they think about the city imposing a 3% millionaire tax. And the first Freedom Fuel gas stations open as the Trump-backed discounts roll out. Jeff Manasso joins us now to kind of break that down. Jeff Manasso with Fox News Radio. Good morning.
0: Hey, good morning to you. So, yeah, the first Freedom Fuel gas stations opening up in Philadelphia. We're told the White House announcing this newly launched network of 25 privately owned gas stations offering cheaper fuel. So, the first one in Philadelphia. It's part of a broader initiative to offer drivers discounted gasoline, $3.47 per gallon at that Philly gas station. It's about 50 cents below Pennsylvania's statewide average. As the White House says, it's leading the charge to lower gas prices this summer, putting more money in your pocket. The launch comes after President Trump pledged to lower gas prices through the Freedom Fuel Network. 25 gas stations across greater Philadelphia. Essentially, most of them are located in Pennsylvania, but you've also got some in New Jersey.
16: So, Jeff, Freedom Fuel has not responded to CNN's request for comment. The White House saying the Freedom Fuel Network is a private company with no government support or subsidies. Do we know if there are any ties to any current administration members financially with Freedom Fuel?
0: That's a good question. The White House indicating that the network is operated by a private retailer who apparently likes the president, likes his policies. That's branded its stations as Freedom Fuel to align with President Trump's push to lower energy costs. That the retailer is not affiliated with the Trump administration at all and not receiving federal subsidies, as you mentioned. Instead, it's lowering prices by accepting smaller profit margins. The president has argued that people should be paying less at the pump as crude oil futures retreated to levels seen before the recent Israel conflict, U.S.-Israel conflict with Iran. Currently, it's under $72 a barrel for crude. Before the start of the war, the price was just over $72 a barrel. And so his argument is that why aren't prices plummeting? We'll see. The president has also accused some companies of price gouging and warned that the federal government could investigate and intervene if prices remained elevated. We'll see.
16: I'm going to say reassertion that the price of gas should be temporary, because, right, that's what we heard at the beginning of this whole thing, was that the prices would increase, but only temporarily. Certainly, we've seen them go back and forth, but no acknowledgement of that from the administration, right?
0: But the fact is that the average price right now, current average across the country, $3.88. It's much more than it was last year. $3.17 a year ago today. It's ticked up about 6 cents from a week and about 4 cents from yesterday. So, we want lower gas prices for sure.
16: And all the while, the gas companies themselves are posting record profits. So certainly someone is profiting here.
0: Somebody is. It's not us, my friend.
16: So, and I do have to mention, CNN did ask for an incorporation filing for Freedom Fuel Network. The corporation was incorporated in Delaware back in June. No owner was listed. Jeff Manasso, Fox News Radio, thanks so much for joining us. Have a great weekend.
0: You too.
16: Thank you. Just weeks ago, investigators were bracing for the launch of SpaceX stock. Ginny Cassola reports there's another big tech company headed to the NASDAQ today.
1: Chipmaker SK Hynix, based in South Korea, is expected to start trading today on the NASDAQ. It's the latest global company to top $1 trillion in market value. It's a major supplier to the artificial intelligence buildup. Ryan Payne of Payne Capital says the company wants to attract more U.S. investors.
15: It's smart if you're SK Hynix because it's very hard to buy stocks on the South Korean Stock Exchange. So by opening up to U.S. investors, making it easier to buy, that creates another bid under that market because their big competitor is Micron. And typically Micron trades at like a double the valuation.
1: This week, SK Hynix reported robust demand for the stock.
16: And in case you're worried about real estate, home sales for the month of June are coming in lower than expected. The National Association of Realtors previously owned homes in June dropping over 2% from May, despite projections of a slight gain month over month. The median price of an existing home sold in the month of June was $440,600. That marks an increase of nearly 2% from the year before and the very highest on record. High mortgage rates coupled with record high prices are causing home buyers to pull back. However, when looking on a regional level, home sales were down in June month over month everywhere except in the Northeast. The International Monetary Fund cutting its global growth forecast for the second time this year. The agency blames the energy shock caused by the U.S.-Israel war with Iran. Growth now forecast at 3%. Construction is underway on what is the last commercial high-rise building at the rebuilt World Trade Center site, nearly 25 years after the 9/11 terror attacks. A groundbreaking ceremony took place Thursday for 2 World Trade Center in Lower Manhattan. American Express is making the 55-story building its global headquarters when it opens in 2031, complete with 10,000 workers inside.
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16: Google is disclosing ads that are made using AI. Consumers can now see that information by clicking on the information icon when using a Google platform. Those information icons are usually, but not always, located in the upper right-hand portion of the ad itself. Meta is violating the European Union's digital laws because Instagram and Facebook have addictive designs. That is according to a preliminary report out today from the European Commission that found the tech company did not consider the risks when adding features like infinite scrolling, push notifications, and personalized recommendation systems. If the findings hold, Meta could face fines of up to 6% of its annual revenue. Meta rejected the report, arguing it didn't take into account significant steps that the company has taken to protect children.
25: Jacksonville's Morning News in Depth. Your health matters.
16: The New York City Health Department says there are now more than 36 Legionnaires cases in Manhattan.
18: The Legionnaires cluster on Manhattan's Upper East Side in Yorkville, Carnegie Hill, and Lenox Hill is growing, with 60% of the people hit with this severe type of pneumonia hospitalized. Health officials say there have been no deaths, but 7 people died in a Harlem outbreak last year. No specific source of the outbreak has been identified yet, but the focus is on rooftop cooling towers. The Mamdani administration is promising to release the addresses of the impacted buildings, something that hasn't been done in the past. I'm Sarah Lee Kessler.
16: Families in Ladera Ranch, California are concerned after several children there were diagnosed with the same rare form of cancer. In recent years, at least 6 children there have been diagnosed with Ewing sarcoma. That includes a 17-year-old boy who died earlier this year. Ladera Ranch has a population of a little more than 26,000. Now, the American Cancer Society says about 200 to 240 children and teens in the U.S. are diagnosed with Ewing sarcoma each year. Orange County public health officials say an initial review of the data did not find a particular pattern of cancer cases, but it plans on conducting another review in the coming weeks. Some of the research suggests a link between pesticides and Ewing sarcoma. Now may be the time to get serious about fitness. Daria Albinger explains why.
19: So you start the new year out with good intentions to hit the gym or to get your steps in, and then life gets in the way. It happens. Behavioral economists at the University of Pennsylvania's Wharton School of Business say mid-year is actually a better time to set fitness goals. Then again, your birthday works, or any meaningful time of year. Whenever you decide to do it, make the goals specific and measurable. Instead of saying, I'll go to the gym more often, say something like, I'll work out 3 days a week for the next few months.
16: And a landmark study published this week reveals that former NFL players are more likely to die from neurodegenerative diseases than the general population. Tony Genualdo reports.
2: NFL players are four times more likely to die from neurodegenerative diseases like dementia and Parkinson's. That's according to a new study published Wednesday by Mass General Brigham, Boston University, and the Concussion and CTE Foundation. Researchers studied nearly 2,000 former players who have since passed away, and they say those who died before the age of 60 had 12-fold higher rates of neurodegenerative death than the general population. They also say those with skill positions like receiver or running back died at nearly two times the rate of an offensive or defensive lineman. But still, NFL players are generally healthier than a normal person and are less likely to die from other diseases like cancer or cardiovascular disease.
16: And another heat dome will be rolling across the country this weekend. Forecasters warning of dangerous heat and stifling humidity beginning today and continuing into next week, starting in the upper plains and spreading toward the East Coast. By Sunday, the heat wave will spread into the Midwest, challenging record highs from Colorado all the way to Michigan. By Tuesday, the record heat will hit New England and the Mid-Atlantic. Residents are being advised to avoid strenuous outdoor activity and to drink plenty of water. And of course, we'll advise you of any local heat advisories through the WOKV app in partnership with the First Alert Weather Center. A whale rescue in Ontario, Canada is bringing some to San Diego.
3: 30 beluga whales at a closed theme park in Canada are being relocated, and some are coming to San Diego. U.S. authorities are calling this an emergency rescue as Marineland had been considering euthanizing the white whales because it could no longer afford to care for them. The whales are set to go to five marine parks in Spain, Chicago, Georgia, and SeaWorld San Antonio and San Diego. The local theme park currently has three beluga whales, with at least three from Canada arriving in the coming weeks. I'm Bree Tennis.
16: Researchers at Texas A&M are sending hundreds of grape seeds to the International Space Station, where they will spend 6 months exposed to cosmic radiation.
4: When they return, they'll be grown and turned into wine. The goal, researchers say, is to create a more resilient, adaptive, and productive plant. They also joke that the research project is going to create a glass of vino that's out of this world. I'm Mark Mayfield.
16: And we are learning more about the death of a two-year-old Florida girl who died after being left in a blistering hot car for 3 hours. Gary Baumgarten has details.
6: A babysitter was supposed to be looking after Brittany Nicole in Hollandale Beach, Florida, while the mother was at work. Left in the car while the outside temperature reached 92 degrees, the inside temperature higher. Brittany was rushed to a hospital where she died. It's possible the babysitter left the child with a relative who has dementia. No charges. While police sort all that out.
16: And nearly 400 cases of the diarrhea-causing parasitic infection have been reported in New York. Natalie Migliori has more.
20: It's called cyclosporiasis, which has been spreading across the country over the past few weeks, with Michigan already reporting almost 1,000 cases. New York's health department says 394 cases have been found in the state since May 1st, with 273 of those cases in the city alone. Officials say there is no evidence of a single state outbreak, and it's not yet considered a national health emergency. Officials urge people to wash fresh produce before it's eaten and cook the vegetables when possible. In New York, I'm Natalie Migliori.
16: And drinking coffee might be keeping your liver healthy. Lisa Brady has this cow scoff for health.
21: The coffee lovers may have another reason to grab another cup of joe. A new study suggests regular coffee consumption can significantly lower the risk of liver disease. Those who drank five or more cups of coffee a day had a 32% lower risk of cirrhosis, a liver disease, a 47% lower risk of liver cancer, and a 42% lower risk of dying from liver disease. The study noted benefits appear to come from more than just caffeine, because both regular and decaf were linked to healthier liver outcomes. That study was published in the journal Clinical Gastroenterology and Hepatology.
16: I don't know whether to drink coffee, not drink coffee. One month it's good for you, the next month it's bad, then drink decaf, then don't drink decaf. You don't drink coffee, right, Scott?
22: No, I'm still waiting for my endorsement from Monster Energy, and if you don't like coffee, then you can still get a good caffeine kick from your friends at Monster Energy. Lots of flavors available, and they're stocked in the vending machine over in the break room.
16: Scott's views do not represent the views of all of us here on In Depth about, especially about energy
22: I am in no
16: drinks.
22: Way, shape, size, or form endorsed by the station, the company, the product, or otherwise. I make all my own bad decisions.
16: We do need to get you an endorsement. I don't know that I would endorse getting you an energy drink endorsement because you know how I feel about
22: those. Sometimes you open those Monster Energy cans and they got a little bit of rat stuff in there and, you know, that's like a snack with it, so...
16: That's a true story, right? The guy.
22: True story, yeah.
16: Yeah, that was.
22: It happened. Bonus.
16: And he didn't taste the rat, right? He didn't know that there was a rat until he had finished the drink and saw.
22: The details of it, I don't know. It's not really relevant. The fact is, he got a bonus snack out of it, so quit complaining.
16: Oh.
22: Me group.
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13: First alert traffic from the Strata Air Conditioning and Heating Traffic Center.
14: You're slow getting past a left lane crash heading into downtown 95 northbound just before you get to the Fuller Warren. Then you're slow in Arlington because of a crash on the right shoulder east beltway northbound before Monument. And we're seeing delays on that southbound side as you leave the Dames Point Bridge and Ocean Way. Also delays on 10 eastbound, especially between Lane Avenue and Stockton.
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17: Before we went to commercial, we were speaking of stuff where they shouldn't be. A reminder, this is the Is There a Bullet in My Avocado, otherwise known as the Ammocado edition of In Depth. All of that later in the show. Former NFL linebacker Darren Lee pleading not guilty in a Tennessee murder case after entering no plea during his arraignment.
18: Prosecutors accused Lee of killing his girlfriend, Gabriella Perpetuo, whose body was found inside their home in February. Investigators say Perpetuo suffered multiple stab wounds and other injuries. Lee remains jailed without bond and is scheduled to return to court in October, while prosecutors have not said whether they will seek the death penalty. I'm Mark Mayfield.
17: A blockbuster trade in the NBA is being delayed. Tony Genualdo has the latest.
2: Earlier this month, the Los Angeles Clippers struck a deal with the Toronto Raptors to ship superstar Kawhi Leonard back to the city that he helped win a championship. But that trade is being put on hold as the NBA is still investigating the Clippers for allegedly circumventing salary cap rules. The investigation has been open since September after journalist Pablo Torre accused the team of involving Leonard in a $28 million endorsement contract with a now bankrupt sustainability services company, Aspiration Fund Advisor, LLC. The Clippers have denied any wrongdoing and in a statement today say they were victims of fraud. Aspiration's co-founder Joe Sandberg was convicted of wire fraud last year and sentenced to 14 years in prison. Leonard is a seven-time All-Star and was named NBA Finals MVP in his sole season with the Raptors in 2019. Some news in the world of soccer. U.S. and AC Milan star Christian Pulisic is expected to miss several weeks of action after sustaining a bone bruise and a microfracture in his lower leg. The injury taking place in the U.S.'s round of 16 game against Belgium earlier this week when he attempted a shot but struck the back of a defender's leg. He was eventually subbed off. AC Milan season begins in Italy on August 23rd. And an amazing story involving an NHL captain. Nico Hischier of the New Jersey Devils was boating near the city of Bern, Switzerland this weekend, not too far from where he grew up in Brig, when he saw a family out on the water in need of some assistance. Two adults and two kids were on an inflatable raft and were getting pulled toward a dam, unable to get themselves out of danger. Well, that's when Hischier stepped in, with witnesses describing his actions as heroic. And with the help of local police, he was able to safely escort the family to shore. No injuries have been reported. The 27-year-old signed a five-year extension with the Devils earlier this month.
17: Always great to give a hail to our heroes. France is through to the semifinal round of the World Cup. The team shut out Morocco 2-0 from Foxborough. The quarters continue today with Spain and Belgium in Inglewood. Meanwhile, there's a World Cup hookup boom.
3: A new study by datingadvice.com proves the World Cup is officially a jackpot for local singles. Dating app use has surged a massive 47% across U.S. host cities. We officially rank number 3 in the nation for tournament hookups, right behind Kansas City and Houston. The biggest data takeaway for the 305, Miami singles overwhelmingly confess that a visitor's foreign accent is their absolute ultimate turn-on. Natalie Rodriguez, Miami.
17: No comment. Barbie stamps are coming to the United States Postal Service. Their latest offering is being unveiled tomorrow. It features Barbie-themed stamps designed in collaboration with Mattel. The Postal Service says the stamps were created, quote, with a spirit of fun, using a mix of eye-catching shades, but leaning heavily on pink. They portray the best-selling doll of all time through the years, dressed for 10 different iconic careers. One of those was Space Barbie, right? The oldest woman to travel to space, Wally Funk, passing away at the age of 87. Funk entered space on a Blue Origin flight in 2021 at the age of 82.
4: We had a great time. It was wonderful. True. I want to go again fast.
17: Her city of residence, Grapevine, Texas, announcing that she died peacefully Wednesday night, surrounded by loved ones. Her career achievements included being inducted into the Texas Aviation Hall of Fame, the Women in Aviation International Pioneer Hall of Fame, the Mercury 13 Hall of Fame, and she will posthumously be inducted into the International Space Hall of Fame at the New Mexico Museum of Space History. Scott, were you going to say something? Maybe not for air. 8 people have now been indicted for allegedly plotting an attack at a UFC event staged outside of the White House. Court documents revealed by the Justice Department Thursday show Chandler Scruggs of West Virginia is the latest person now to face charges. The 21-year-old was allegedly planning to act as one of the snipers at last month's event. Tyler Robinson, the man accused of killing Turning USA founder Charlie Kirk, had his 4th day of preliminary hearings in Provo, Utah on Thursday. Chanley Painter is at Provo, Utah to explain that the judge had a familiar face that Robinson knew to testify.
6: Lance Twiggs, the former roommate, romantic partner of Tyler Robinson, described how he confessed to the killing of Charlie Kirk at least 3 times. First, in a handwritten note left the morning of the shooting at their apartment. Prosecutors say Robinson wrote, quote, "I had the opportunity to take out Charlie Kirk, and I took it." In text messages to Twiggs, Robinson said he targeted Kirk because he, quote, "had enough of his hatred." And on the day after the shooting, in their apartment, Twiggs said Robinson was going to turn himself in.
17: Now, Robinson has not yet entered a plea. He does face an aggravated murder charge and the death penalty. And a reminder that this is just the preliminary hearing in the case. The Trump family celebrating the renaming of Palm Beach International Airport. The switch to President Donald J. Trump International Airport became official yesterday, and Eric Trump marked the milestone by taking the first flight into the hub. He said the moment represented more than a new name on the terminal, as he views it as a tribute to his father's legacy. The rebrand has been linked to the president's deep ties to the area. The effort comes after Florida Governor Ron DeSantis signed a law in March to change the airport's name in honor of the president.
7: I wonder if I may, and people feel free to hop on board the hate train on this. They painted the sign for it blue. I wonder how long till the paint starts peeling.
17: We don't know if it was American flag blue. Authorities in Pennsylvania have arrested a man who was yelling because he couldn't find his lighter. A property owner in the northern town of Wysox called police last month to press charges against a man who was living under a water tower for several weeks and had been yelling for help. Police found 54-year-old Floyd Douglas living in a makeshift home with a bed, a self-made latrine, and a small bag of marijuana. Douglas said he was yelling because he couldn't find his

0: over 80% of our budget is salary and benefits. There's a huge portion of that that's operating costs that we have to pay. We're not over asking. We didn't ask for anything last year. We're not asking for much this year. So it's very important for us to be able to take care of that.
1: The ask comes as concerns about Jacksonville's budget continue to grow.
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1: And we are learning more about the deadly crash that killed a St. Augustine woman hit by a Tesla. Newly released dash cam footage shows a St. John's County deputy following behind the Tesla involved in the crash.
3: The St. John's County Sheriff's Office revealed that before the crash, they were notified of a suspicious individual in the Tesla by a nearby business. When a deputy walked up to the Tesla in a parking lot, the driver drove off, prompting the deputy to report the incident.
1: Action News' Jax Casey Stone reports that's when the driver hit the scooter and passed a second deputy. Clay County Sheriff Michelle Cook sharing details on the SWAT situation that unfolded in Orange Park.
4: Sheriff Cook says they got a call about an armed person near Oak Leaf Baptist Church. Deputies found a person barricaded in a vehicle and called in SWAT and negotiators.
1: Action News' Jack Giannacovino reports the people in the church were temporarily put in shelter-in-place orders. The man in the truck was taken into custody peacefully. So far, no details have been shared about his identity. A two-year-old Florida girl dies after being left in a blistering hot car for 3 hours. Gary Baumgarten has details.
5: A babysitter was supposed to be looking after Brittany Nicole in Hollandale Beach, Florida, while the mother was at work. Left in the car while the outside temperature reached 92 degrees, the inside temperature higher. Brittany was rushed to a hospital where she died. It's possible the babysitter left the child with a relative who has dementia. No charges while police sort all that out.
1: The Columbia County Sheriff's Office arresting 20-year-old St. Johns County man Connor Gooding, saying he traveled across county lines to meet who he thought was a child.
3: The sheriff's office says Gooding sent that detective obscene photographs and sexually explicit text messages. They also say that he asked the decoy child specific questions about their parents' schedule to learn about when and where they could meet.
1: Casey Stone reports the sheriff's office says Gooding told deputies he worked at a daycare with access to other children. Gooding was released on a $400,000 bond a day after his arrest. ACPS in Jacksonville pausing its program to pay for heartworm treatments for adopted animals. This comes after a budget deficit at the organization Friends of Jacksonville Animals, Inc. ACPS says the program costs $10,000 a month to fund. Animals will now need to get treatment before they are adopted. Anyone interested in donating to the organization to help bring the program back can find a link to do so on our website at WOKV.com. EverBank is renewing the lease on its headquarters in downtown Jacksonville.
4: February, when the Downtown Investment Authority voted against a nearly $10 million incentive package. Its goal was keeping EverBank's headquarters in downtown Jacksonville. The company considering relocating, citing concerns over security and parking.
1: That's Yona Gavino reporting. Baptist Health is partnering with an AI company for its hospital at home program, Phil Amato reports.
6: Baptist will use Vega Health's platform to screen patients. Hospital at Home allows adult patients to receive hospital-level care at home through remote monitoring, telehealth visits, and in-home visits when needed.
1: And the 70-year-old Gary Edward has been arrested in the 40-year-old cold case of the murder of a young mother.
7: The Jacksonville Sheriff's Office says that Melissa Ellison was beaten to death with a charred log inside of her Westside mobile home during a home burglary in 1987. Her daughter was only 13 months at the time and never even got to know her mom.
1: Chandler Morgan reports JSO says Edward called the Sheriff's Office with information about Ellison's death. JSO is getting ready to host the first of its series of annual town halls across the city. Shea Simon reports the sheriff says the purpose of the meetings is to maintain transparency with the community.
8: Those meetings are set to be held throughout July in different districts. That first meeting is on Monday at Trinity Baptist Church's Hammond campus, and all of the meetings are set to start at 6:30.
1: 52% of U.S. households have two full-time working parents balancing work and household duties. That's according to Good Housekeeping. In a survey, women were more likely than men to say gender roles are still in place. Only 8% of couples say household tasks are split evenly.
9: Communication is key. Whether you try a family calendar device like a calendar or an app or even just get things down on paper, keeping in touch as much as possible can help the burden really feel spread out.
1: Nearly 70% of those surveyed say modern housekeeping

0: is invisible labor, such as planning, organizing, and scheduling. The Mississippi NAACP calling for a full and transparent investigation into the death of 18-year-old Nolan Wells. The college athlete's body was found on Horn Island days after he went there with friends to celebrate the 4th of July. And civil rights attorney Ben Crump says the family has a lot of questions.
1: Nolan was the only African-American in the group. And so it is making people harken back to the sins of the past in the state of Mississippi.
0: Crump says his team will conduct an independent review. They're calling for the release of records, witness accounts, and autopsy results. Wells was reported missing over the 4th of July weekend and was found dead on Monday. The Jackson County Sheriff's Office says the investigation is ongoing. The cause of death has not yet been determined. Country music singer John Rich will be sworn in at the White House today as special envoy for American landowners at the U.S. Department of Agriculture. The USDA says he will work with private property owners on land rights in connection to large-scale solar and wind energy development. More than 5,000 National Guard troops currently patrolling Washington, D.C. Joint Task Force D.C. says Maryland, Michigan, and Minnesota have provided over 400 troops to help ensure the safety of crowds attending America 250 events in the nation's capital. It is the first time that Democratic governors have dispatched troops to D.C. since the federal law enforcement surge began last August. Kentucky recently sent one Guard member to D.C., but Democratic Governor Andy Beshear recalled that person after they were diverted to the Safe and Beautiful Task Force without approval. Several organizations have reportedly asked the other Democratic governors to withdraw their troops.
2: Jacksonville's Morning News, in depth, focus on veterans and the military.
0: CNN's Pamela Brown had an opportunity to speak with Captain Daniel Keeler, commanding officer of the USS Abraham Lincoln, about threats they've faced from Iran.
3: Things you might read in the news specifically don't always translate into immediate action on the ship. We're waiting for orders. We're always ready for tasking that might come down. And in this particular case, it's no different than last month or 2 months ago.
4: What is the sort of mood and sentiment here when you have so many times like this where the rhetoric gets intensified and there's all these things thrown around and you've been at sea since last November? What does that do to this?
3: I think the crew is just used to the political rhetoric going back and forth on both sides, and ultimately we just kind of, it's in the background. It's a, for lack of a better term, just a lot of noise, and then we just wait for official word. And the official word comes from the president, goes to the Secretary of War, and then goes through our military chain of command. And once we have formal tasking, then we'll execute it.
4: So when the president says either this will happen or we finish the job, what does he mean, do you think, by finish the job?
3: You'd have to ask him.
4: Okay.
3: There's clearly still targets that are out there that we could go after. And it's just a matter of if he orders us to do it or not. How far that goes, that's a discussion for political leaders. Mm-hmm. But as a commanding officer and aircraft carrier, I'll wait for my orders and execute the ones that I'm given.
4: The president today said that there have been many attacks against the Abraham Lincoln. I wonder what you can tell us about the attacks you have fended off, what you've seen.
3: Since we've gotten here, clearly during Epic Fury, the Iranians were looking for opportunities to attack this ship. I think we're very well defended. They don't get close.
0: And what started as a crowd-pleasing 4th of July flyover has now landed 8 military pilots at the center of a safety review. Ted Lindner has more.
5: 8 South Carolina National Guard Apache helicopter pilots have been temporarily suspended from flying after their low pass during the Salute from the Shore event went viral on social media. The Guard says the suspension is a routine, non-disciplinary measure while it reviews the aircraft's flight profile. But the decision has drawn criticism from Republican lawmakers who say the pilots should be commended for the display rather than grounded. Officials are reportedly investigating after a complaint was made following the flyover.
0: And the Department of Defense recently unveiling its new Build Freedom initiative designed to seek out individuals to be trained in jobs to help the nation's defense industrial base. Kevin Uretsky reports Undersecretary Mike Duffy spoke about why the program is important.
6: The industrial strength of the United States has proven to be decisive in our ability to maintain military advantage.
7: The Pentagon gave $10 million in funding to well-known trade advocate Mike Rowe to provide scholarships for job candidates.
8: It is a matter of national security.
7: Rowe also spoke about Built Freedom's larger goals.
8: We're going to show people that they can support a family and revel in the joy of meaningful work by building freedom.
0: Israel is claiming that Iran is allegedly planning to assassinate President Trump. Madeline Rivera has the latest.
9: The Wall Street Journal had first reported on the plot, saying Israel shared new intelligence with the U.S. that it said indicated a fresh Iranian plan to kill President Trump, a finding that would mark an escalation in the war between Washington and Iran. Iran for years has vowed openly to retaliate against Trump for the assassination of Qasem Soleimani. So remember, this intelligence reportedly came from Israel. And remember, President Trump and Israeli Prime Minister Benjamin Netanyahu are split on how to proceed with the conflict, with Netanyahu pushing for more military pressure on Tehran. This report comes as people gathering for Ayatollah Khamenei's burial ceremony in Iran Thursday promised revenge against President Trump. One banner read, "We will kill Trump."
0: For years, Iran has publicly vowed to retaliate against the president over the U.S. operation that killed the former commander of the Islamic Revolutionary Guard Corps, Force in Baghdad in January of 2020. A controversial move by Pakistan today. Undocumented migrants from Afghanistan face immediate arrest. Jonathan Savage reports.
10: This decision comes as Pakistan and Afghanistan trade fire over the Afghan Taliban government allegedly harboring terrorists, something they deny. Starting today, all Afghans living in Pakistan without a visa are to be arrested and could be deported. Afghanistan is in the grip of a deep humanitarian crisis. According to the UN World Food Programme, more than 17 million Afghans are food insecure, while the country's absorbing tens of thousands of people returning from Pakistan. Many have lived there for decades and returned to their birthplace with few prospects.
0: Maine Democrat Grant Plattner says he will officially withdraw his bid for the U.S. Senate on Monday. He suspended his bid earlier this week because of allegations over sexual assault that he has denied. A number of Democrats already lining up to be the party's new nominee with whomever comes out on top, taking on Republican incumbent Senator Susan Collins in November. Former New Jersey Senator Bob Menendez's wife Nadine is set to report to prison today.
11: It comes after a federal judge denied Menendez's attorney's latest request to extend her surrender to October 30th in order for her to continue breast cancer treatment. Prosecutors successfully argued Menendez can continue getting medical treatment from doctors in the federal prison system. She was sentenced to 4.5 years in prison last September for her role in her husband's corruption scheme that involved taking gold bars, cash, and luxury cars from New Jersey businessmen. I'm Natalie Migliori.
0: World Cup action hitting a fevered pitch in South Florida. Although 5 World Cup matches are in the books, Miami Host Committee CEO Alina Hudak stresses there are 2 more at Miami Stadium.
12: We have 2 more weeks to go, so let's keep watching soccer.
0: Ahead of tomorrow's quarterfinal at Miami Stadium between England and Norway, Miami Beach is welcoming Norwegian fans to take part in the viral rowing craze at Ocean Drive. At 3 o'clock, Lummis Park has a watch party for the Belgium and Spain quarterfinal and official FIFA watch parties for the England, Norway, and Argentina-Switzerland matches tomorrow are set in North Miami and in Sunrise. NBA teams in the hunt to sign free agent forward LeBron James are making their pitches in a unique way. ESPN reports suitors are making their cases through voice notes sent to James' agent. The 41-year-old is getting the messages and absorbing the information while on vacation with family and friends. No timetable has been yet listed for a decision. Meanwhile, the man accused of planting pipe bombs outside of the Democratic and Republican National Committee headquarters will go on trial in February. U.S. District Judge Amir Ali says the trial is expected to last 2 weeks. Prosecutors allege Brian Cole Jr. planted the devices the night before the January 6th, 2021 riot at the U.S. Capitol, but they were discovered before they could explode. A San Antonio teenager headed to federal prison for 40 years for leading a nihilistic, violent extremist network that targeted children. Federal prosecutors announcing the sentence this week for 19-year-old Alexis Aldair Chavez. Authorities say Chavez helped run an online ring that used social media and gaming platforms to track down minors, where the group used extortion and blackmail to force children into filming acts of abuse, self-harm, and animal torture. Chavez will also face a lifetime of supervised release. A Delray Beach man behind bars following a shocking dating app assault investigation. The Palm Beach County Sheriff's Office arresting 27-year-old Stephen Hakim on a felony charge of battery. According to a newly released affidavit, a woman met Hakim on the dating app Hinge and went back to his apartment. The victim says she was drugged and assaulted. A newly returned toxicology report confirms the presence of unauthorized sleeping meds in her system. Hakim is currently being held on a $25,000 bond. It turns out that the man who was killed by ICE agents in Texas earlier this week was not the man authorities were looking for. Immigration agents killed a man during a traffic stop in Houston on Tuesday after claiming that he tried to run them over in his van. On Thursday, the Department of Homeland Security said the ICE agents were looking for two people from Guatemala who were not in the van. The man who was driving was a Mexican immigrant named Lorenzo Arujo, who had lived in the U.S. for 35 years. The agents, who were not wearing body cameras at the time, claim they shot him when he tried to use his van as a weapon. Now Mexican President Claudia Sheinbaum says Mexico plans to pursue legal action against the U.S. following the fatal shooting involving the Immigration and Customs Enforcement agents in Houston. The victim identified, Sheinbaum says, the mistreatment of Mexican citizens in the U.S., quote, cannot be allowed. Here's a statement from Lorenzo's son.
13: I want to tell you about my day. Around 7 a.m., I was notified by my mom that something bad had happened to my dad. We didn't know what. All we knew is that it was ICE related. At 7:05, 5 minutes after, I left the house, drove all the way up to his work site an hour away to find any evidence of his van. By 8 a.m., after not finding any evidence, I saw a Facebook post on the Southeast Houston Facebook page about ICE activity on the intersection of Wayside and Canal. I saw my dad's van, but no sign of him. I frantically called family, friends, loved ones to see if they can find any information. I saw a video posted on Facebook that he had been shot. I recognized him immediately. Not from his appearance, but from his voice, crying for help as he lay on the street, bleeding out.
0: That audio is from Newsweek. Haitian and Syrians in the U.S. under the Temporary Protected Status Program lose their right to legally work effective today.
14: It comes after the Supreme Court ruled that the Department of Homeland Security's decision to terminate their status could not be reviewed by the courts. The TPS program allows people to stay and work legally in the U.S. for up to 18 months if their home countries are deemed too dangerous for the migrant to return. Today's cutoff affects some 350,000 Haitians and 6,000 Syrians. The migrants now remain in limbo as the future of the program is up in the air. I'm Mark Mayfield.
0: Immigration advocates across Miami and Broward are holding emergency workshops this morning, urging affected residents to screen for other legal options or emergency extensions immediately. A North Carolina drug dealer who hid firearms inside of his toaster and clothes dryer is heading to federal prison for 14 years. The DOJ announcing the sentence for 37-year-old Kevin Tyrone Ure after police teamed up with federal agents to raid his home. Investigators say they uncovered 12 guns and a massive stash of ammo hidden alongside drug selling tools. Ure was sentenced for selling cocaine and crack and having guns as a convicted felon. Service for Spectrum customers in California has been restored after what officials are calling a criminal attack on fiber optic lines there.
15: Spectrum says someone cut fiber optic lines on Tuesday morning. Its crews repaired more than 700 fibers within the line to restore services later in the day. The outage affected internet service and telecommunications, including 911 calls. The LA County Sheriff's Department's Santa Clarita station had to reroute dispatches to the Crescenta Valley station 26 miles away, but law enforcement services were not disrupted. Spectrum is now offering a reward of up to $25,000 for information that leads to an arrest. I'm Daniel Martindale.
0: On the other side of the break, new scaffolding is up at the White House and the Ammocado that's causing a storm. WOKV News Time, 918.
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17: Hot today, a 6 on the WOKV weather meter. Partly sunny skies with isolated to widely scattered late-day thunderstorms that'll move to the northeast, so some of those make it to the coast, in spots anyway. High temperatures in the upper 90s, feel-like temperatures 102 to 107. An isolated storm early tonight, otherwise partly cloudy and only dropping into the mid to upper 70s. The weekend will be hot and humid, but with increasing storm chances, with a few showers and storms tomorrow afternoon, your Saturday high 96. Sunday afternoon, the storms increase even more, with a high of 94 degrees. And we'll continue to see scattered afternoon storms early next week on Monday and Tuesday, with high temperatures near or a bit above 90 degrees. I'm Chief Meteorologist Mike Burrish. Join me today beginning at 5 p.m. on CBS 47 and Fox 30 Action News Jax.
2: First alert traffic from the Strata Air Conditioning and Heating Traffic Center.
18: Big delays heading into downtown 95 northbound. This is all because of a left lane crash before the Fuller Warren. And you have one on the right shoulder, East Beltway northbound before Monument. That's causing delays on the northbound side, but we're also seeing slowdowns on the southbound side after you leave the Dames Point Bridge. Then 10 eastbound drivers, you're in for a stop and go ride from before Cassett all the way to Roosevelt.
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0: Before we get to our news stories, Scott, I wanted to ask you, because there was that commercial before the break for the Z-cliner. Do you ever fall asleep in a recliner or a chair?
11: Only if I'm at the movies. And I'm not proud of it. I'm getting old.
0: Those are really comfy.
11: They tell you it's a bad position to fall asleep in because it's bad for your back, it's bad for your neck, and so forth. I don't know about all that because gravity's pretty much not doing me any favors.
0: But I think also it puts a lot of stress, you know, on your back if you fall asleep in a chair. So I was looking at the Z-cliners online. We're not endorsed by them. Obviously, we're running the commercial. But I think it was funny because, A, they don't go back all the way, I don't think. I think from the pictures they're showing you, just your head is still elevated.
11: Uh-huh.
0: But I had to call attention to the fact that they do have an LED motion sensing base illumination. So you can have, you know, like, have you ever seen cars driving down
11: the road?
0: That's
11: awesome. So it can be completely lit up while you're sitting on it and can't see it to appreciate it at all.
0: But the person next to you can see a glowing LED light underneath your thing, like the cars that you see driving on the road with the brightly colored LED lights.
11: I feel like there's a South Park reference to seeing glowing lights underneath you here, but...
0: Or aliens, UFOs, something along those lines.
11: Cartman endorsed.
0: We are 1 week away from the Big Bag book sale. You can pay $15 for a big bag to fill with books, movies, games, and more at the University Park Library branch. Thursday is members only, but Friday and Saturday open to non-members. So if you need some books, head on over there. New scaffolding is up at the White House as renovation work ordered by President Trump continues. Jared Halpern has more from the White House.
12: A tarp that is illustrated as the White House North Portico is covering up scaffolding is part of renovation work on the executive mansion. A White House official says the North Portico columns are currently undergoing standard restoration and stone repair. The North Portico is viewable from Pennsylvania Avenue. It's the latest project undertaken during President Trump's second term, which also includes the demolition of the White House East Wing to make room for a large ballroom. President Trump has also announced plans for a large granite helipad on the South Lawn to accommodate more powerful helicopters used as Marine One.
0: An additional reporting from CNN's Caitlin Collins.
13: After I posted these pictures of the large scaffolding in front of the North Portico of the White House yesterday, a lot of you were asking what renovation is underway now. Well, 24 hours later, that large scaffolding has now been covered with a tarp to make it look like there's actually no scaffolding there at all. But we can hear the construction still underway as the White House is now working to renovate the columns of the North Portico, a renovation that the Interior Secretary says President Trump personally requested.
14: At the White House, you see the scaffolding on the North Portico right now. You know, President Trump comes out to greet a world leader. He sees door dings in the pillars and says, look at all this stuff that needs to be repaired.
13: Now, the columns on the North Portico aren't the only thing that's still under renovation. There's other parts of the White House as well that we don't always have eyes on, including parts of the West Wing that the president posted a picture of yesterday that now have the words above the doors of the entrance declaring the West Wing.
0: And that, go ahead.
11: I wonder if he's moving over the lettering from the Kennedy Center so that it will be the Donald J. Trump West Wing.
0: Scott, be careful. That audio from Interior Secretary Doug Burgum is from the Katie Miller podcast on July 7th. And if you haven't seen that tarp or that drapery that's over the columns, it's literally just a picture of the columns. So, a photograph. No comment, Scott?
11: Nah.
0: Okay. No more getting in trouble.
15: Recall alert.
0: Costco is being sued over protein powder sold in its warehouse clubs. The class action alleges that Orgain protein powders contain toxic heavy metals, including lead, arsenic, and cadmium. That's according to Fox Business. The lawsuit was filed on July 7th in the U.S. District Court for the Western District of Washington State. We will send out an app alert in the WOKV app just around lunchtime in case you know anybody who eats those protein powders.
15: 104.5 WOKV, in-depth coverage of the Epstein Files.
0: New Mexico Attorney General Raul Torres accusing the Justice Department of obstructing the state's investigation into Jeffrey Epstein's New Mexico property. Torres has sent multiple requests for unredacted records related to the property, but has not received a response for more than 4 months. The property, known as Zorro Ranch, is central to Epstein's disturbing plans and is alleged to be the burial site of two foreign girls. The DOJ refuting Torres's claim, stating that they had responded to requests from the New Mexico Attorney General's office. Investigators into Epstein's New Mexico property and investigations halted in 2019 at the request of the Trump administration. Torres is now requesting that the files be delivered by July 31st. Today is the last day of the Great American State Fair in the nation's capital. Tanya J. Powers has more.
16: The Great American State Fair winds up its run in Washington, D.C. with the day's theme of the Next 250, Innovation. It celebrates the systems being built to move the country forward, like artificial intelligence and space propulsion. The fair is part of President Trump's Freedom 250 events to mark America's semiquincentennial. Freedom 250 events will continue through the year with the Patriot Games next month, as well as traveling museums known as Freedom Trucks that are stopping in communities across the country.
0: The last remaining members of the independent commission that helps state elections are being ousted by the Trump administration.
17: The three remaining members of the bipartisan Election Assistance Commission are out. Politico says two members appointed by Barack Obama were fired, and a member put on the panel by President Trump was allowed to resign. The commission was created in 2002 to help states with elections by certifying voting systems and other tasks. Democratic Senator Mark Warner says the dismissals, just months before the midterms, should concern every American. I'm Rory O'Neill.
0: And new from the overnight hours, a 42-year-old Jacksonville man and a 3-year-old dead in a crash on I-295 near Pulaski Road. FDOT says a black Jeep carrying the driver and young passenger veered off of the roadway heading north. The vehicle collided with a tree before it became engulfed in flames. Driver and passenger both pronounced dead at the scene. We will keep you up to date on the latest developments in that story throughout the day today. JSO says the family of Charles Faggert, the man who died in police custody after an incident with corrections officers, will not be getting the video of what happened to him.
18: A hearing is set for August 3rd as a part of an ongoing lawsuit Faggert's family filed against JSO. That lawsuit demands the sheriff's office give up public records related to Faggert's death. They say that includes surveillance video, incident reports, investigative records, and other evidence that have been requested by the family for more than a year.
0: Action News Jax's Jasmine Butler reports the Faggert's family attorney says the court will hear testimony regarding whether JSO improperly held public records. More details coming in on the man shot by Clay County deputies across the street from the Orange Park Mall.
19: Deputies say they got a call saying Daniel Seward was on a TikTok live stream mentioning suicide. Deputies say he denied saying he was going to hurt himself at the time. Deputies say he called a second time, and this time he pointed a gun at deputies, so they fired.
0: Una Covino reports Seward faces multiple charges. Now, if you or someone you know struggles with suicidal thoughts or ideation, please call 988. You can speak with counselors who may be able to help you through a difficult period. More than a week after the polls closed, there is a winner declared in the GOP primary race for governor of Colorado. More now from Sue Guzman.
20: Victor Marks, a Marine Corps veteran, declared the winner of the three-way Republican primary for Colorado governor Thursday, defeating State Senator Barbara Kirkmeyer. Posted a video to social media with this to say to his supporters.
21: Thank you to every voter, volunteer, and supporter who helped us get here. And to those of you who supported someone else in the primary, I want you to hear me clearly. There's a place for you in this campaign.
20: The Colorado gubernatorial primary was held on June 30th, but all of the counties, including the large ones, took days to report their final results.
0: And a religious school in Maine that takes government money must follow anti-discrimination laws. Chris DeMeo has details.
22: The ruling from the U.S. Court of Appeals comes after the schools asked for exemptions from the Maine Human Rights Act so they wouldn't be required to enforce policies contradicting their religious beliefs. Beliefs like admitting students who were openly gay or transgender. The appeals court, largely upholding a lower court's decision denying the exemption, but it differed in its opinion on the state's rules around religious expression and asked that the lower court reconsider how the provision applies to religious schools.
23: There's no glitches. Either you're doing it or you're not. And, you know, it's required and people just need to do it.
0: Florida's largest sheriff's offices and police departments do not seem to be assisting federal agencies with immigration enforcement. Florida's immigration enforcement councils discussed agencies that aren't engaging or cooperating. It will send letters to agencies urging them to comply with state law. JSO Sheriff T.K. Waters is on that council. A local man arrested for a hit-and-run crash that sent an entire family to the emergency room.
19: Neptune Beach police say Brandon Hutto White crashed into a family's golf cart on July 1st. He's facing charges for the hit-and-run run and driving on a suspended, canceled, or revoked license.
0: Yona Covino reports Hutto was also driving a golf cart when he failed to yield at Florida Boulevard and Kings Road. Allegedly, the other driver swerved to avoid him and flipped over. Police say Hutto stopped, then fled at the scene. One person sent to the hospital following a small plane crash.
24: It flipped upside down on the runway. This was yesterday afternoon at the Holler Airport in Green Cove Springs.
0: Shay Simon reporting, we are still working to learn what caused the crash. And we are learning more about the death of a 2-year-old Florida girl who died after being left in a blistering hot car for 3 hours. Gary Baumgarten has details.
1: A babysitter was supposed to be looking after Brittany Nicole in Hollandale Beach, Florida, while the mother was at work. Left in the car while the outside temperature reached 92 degrees, the inside temperature higher. Brittany was rushed to a hospital where she died. It's possible the babysitter left the child with a relative who has dementia. No charges, while police sort all that out.
0: A recent spike in shootings across Jacksonville raising concerns. JSO Transparency Portal shows a lower number of murders in the city compared to this time last year. However, records show that shootings have gone up in comparison to last year. JSO Sheriff TK Water says the spike is normal.
3: You'll have a time throughout in the year, and it's been like this every year. You'll have a peak, and then you have valleys. And what we want to do is we want to stay in the valleys as much and as often as we can.
0: The 4th of July weekend saw 4 separate shootings, leaving 2 people dead in Jacksonville. A study out of Australia concluding that extreme heat leads to a higher chance of mental illnesses. The report published in Nature Health took a look at more than 2.5 million hospitalizations during the warmer times of the year in Brazil, Canada, Chile, and New Zealand between 2000 and 2019. The study concluded that constant exposure to extreme heat was linked with an increased risk of hospitalization for mental and behavioral related matters. One of the lead authors says climate change has emerged as a pressing factor influencing mental health on a global scale. City leaders start the second phase of a project to provide housing to homeless men in Jacksonville.
24: A groundbreaking ceremony is set for today for Sosbacher's Enterprise Village. Action News Shacks, we showed you when city leaders originally broke ground on the first phase. This was back in November here.
0: Shea Simon reports it will build 100 affordable studio apartments near Walgreens Road in Moncrief. Phase 2 will move businesses to surround those apartments. Organizers are targeting a 2030 completion window. The White House rolling out a new network of gas stations offering lower gas prices.
19: 25 privately owned Freedom Fuel gas stations will open in the Philadelphia area and South New Jersey. The first opened on Wednesday and touted gas at $3.47 a gallon, but that price has already risen.
0: And former NFL linebacker Darren Lee pleading not guilty in a Tennessee murder case after entering a no plea during his arraignment.
4: Prosecutors accused Lee of killing his girlfriend, Gabriella Perpetuo, whose body was found inside their home in February. Investigators say Perpetuo suffered multiple stab wounds and other injuries. Lee remains jailed without bond and is scheduled to return to court in October, while prosecutors have not said whether they will seek the death penalty. I'm Mark Mayfield.
0: Tyler Robinson, the man accused of killing Turning Point USA founder Charlie Kirk, had his 4th day of preliminary hearings in Provo, Utah on Thursday. Chanley Painter is at a Provo, Utah to explain that the judge had a familiar face that Robinson knew to
5: Lance
0: testify.
5: Lance Twiggs, the former roommate, romantic partner of Tyler Robinson, described how he confessed to the killing of Charlie Kirk at least 3 times. First, in a handwritten note left the morning of the shooting at their apartment, prosecutors say Robinson wrote, quote, "I had the opportunity to take out Charlie Kirk, and I took it." In text messages to Twiggs, Robinson said he targeted Kirk because he, quote, "had enough of his hatred." And on the day after the shooting in their apartment, Twiggs said Robinson was going to turn himself in.
0: Robinson has not yet entered a plea. He faces an aggravated murder charge and the death penalty. And a reminder, this is a preliminary hearing in the case. The opening bell brought to you by Guarding Your Nest Egg with Mike Lester. You can find them at guardingyournestegg.com. Wall Street opening slightly higher as the week winds down. Stocks rallied yesterday as oil prices eased after President Trump said Iran called to make a deal. Tech stocks were lower ahead of the U.S. debut of South Korean chip makers SK Hynix on the NASDAQ today. After the opening bell, all 3 major averages so far in the green.
2: Jacksonville's Morning News in Depth. News that affects your wallet.
0: The International Monetary Fund cutting its global growth forecast for the second time this year. The agency blames the energy shock caused by the U.S.-Israel war with Iran. Growth is now forecast at 3%. That's down from 3.1% in April. The outlook would have been lower, but this was offset by AI-driven demand. The numbers were cut after the U.S. resumed military strikes on Iran this week, apparently bringing an end to a ceasefire and causing oil prices to surge. Global inflation is expected to rise to 4.7% this year. And just weeks ago, investigators were bracing for the SpaceX stock launch. Ginny Casola reports there's another big tech company heading to the NASDAQ today.
20: Chipmaker SK Hynix, based in South Korea, is expected to start trading today on the NASDAQ. It's the latest global company to top $1 trillion in market value. It's a major supplier to the artificial intelligence buildup. Ryan Payne of Payne Capital says the company wants to attract more U.S. investors.
6: It's smart if you're SK Hynix because it's very hard to buy stocks on the South Korean stock exchange. So by opening up to the U.S. investors, making it easier to buy, that creates another bid under that market because their big competitor is Micron. And typically Micron trades at like a double the valuation.
20: This week, SK Hynix reported robust demand for the stock.
0: A controversial move by Pakistan today. Undocumented migrants from Afghanistan face immediate arrest. Jonathan Savage reports.
7: This decision comes as Pakistan and Afghanistan trade fire over the Afghan Taliban government allegedly harboring terrorists, something they deny. Starting today, all Afghans living in Pakistan without a visa are to be arrested and could be deported. Afghanistan is in the grip of a deep humanitarian crisis. According to the UN World Food Programme, more than 17 million Afghans are food insecure, while the country's absorbing tens of thousands of people returning from Pakistan. Many have lived there for decades and returned to their birthplace with few prospects.
0: One in five Americans say they will judge someone based on their first name. Two of those names that people are most judgmental about, Karen and Chad. Karen drew the most negative reactions in a survey by Talker Research, no doubt for its use as a moniker for a stereotypical type of belligerent woman. Chad, often used online to describe a super confident male, was second. The survey also found Gen Z is the most likely to judge someone based on their name. The Far International Bridge, which connects Far, Texas with Reynosa in Mexico, has been named the top crossing for produce in the United States. The city announcing the achievement during a ceremony yesterday. 70% of all avocados entering the U.S. cross the Far Bridge. Officials say about 110,000 shipments of produce use the bridge each year, a number that could grow when the bridge expands in November.

0: That's from Sid Meier in an interview with South Florida reporter Janine Starwood with WPLG 10. Sid Meier and Chris Gleedall say they found a bullet in an avocado that was bought at a Publix in the Florida Keys. They paid 99 cents for it on Sunday at the Publix at 1000 Overseas Highway in Marathon. Gleedall said they were on sale. She said, to be honest, I don't really check my produce. Meier said it was meant for their turkey avocado bowls, which they eat for dinner.
1: A shell casing in our Publix avocado.
2: Okay.
3: Is that?
2: We just found a round in a Publix avocado.
3: Wait. We bought this from Publix yesterday. Today. No, it was yesterday.
2: We thought it was like...
3: I thought it was a stem at first.
2: We thought it was like a weird stem. There's literally a round...
3: I thought it was a nail.
2: A Publix avocado.
3: Should we dissect it?
2: Yeah. Hopefully it doesn't explode.
3: Wait.
2: I mean, who knows? I've never seen a round in an avocado, so maybe this isn't actually an avocado.
3: Wait, is it going to explode?
2: Hopefully not. We'll see. All right. Well, it looks like a normal avocado there. But here's our round.
3: Wait, is it going to explode?
2: Hopefully not.
3: What do you mean, hopefully? Shut up. Is that Russ? You don't have any open wounds, do you?
2: It's like sealed in. Oh my god, look, there it is.
3: What the f?
2: Alright, avocado.
3: It's kind of stuck.
2: Alright, that thing's like kind of sealed in there, but.
3: It hardened it. So, can we like get money out of this or something?
2: I think I almost got it. There it is. It's a casing. There's a...
3: No way!
2: A shell casing in a Publix avocado.
3: Wait, is that really all it is?
2: Oh, maybe the bullet's in here. I mean, it looks kind of spent, but definitely see the gunpowder there. That's pretty cool.
3: Please advise on further actions.
2: Wait, get a closer look at it. It's got a bullet tip on it. See that? It's got a dent in it.
3: I was really looking forward to this avocado.
1: Publix, free avocados for life?
3: Yeah, please. Publix in return for not going to the feds.
4: I was really looking forward to this avocado. I'll be honest, that's a line I never thought I would hear those words in that sequence expressing that sentiment.
0: Are you not a fan of avocados?
4: I live with them without them. You know, they're fine if I got some nachos. Otherwise, I'll pass.
0: So this was one of those little Haas avocados, and I'm still kind of perplexed because even when they're tiny, they're hard. And this was a shell casing, so I don't know the physics of a casing getting lodged into a baby avocado at some point and eventually growing into it, because that's kind of what it looked like.
4: Yeah, considering the casings aren't the projectile part of that.
0: Right.
4: That happens slowly over time, or by intent.
0: Or by intent. Did someone just stick it in there? But this is now being known as the Ammocado. Gleedall says it was a casing from a .22. And please note that because Publix was mentioned multiple times, I have reached out to Publix even for a funny comment. And I've reached out a couple of times. I just checked email to make certain. They have not yet responded.
4: A .22 caliber avocado. That'd be a small avocado.
0: It was a small avocado from which they pulled the casing, and she said that she didn't see, she thought it was a stem or something when she saw it. Do you check your fruit before you buy it?
4: Well, not with like a metal detector or anything.
5: The avocado! Thanks!
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8: Hot today, a 6 on the WOKV weather meter. Partly sunny skies with isolated to widely scattered late-day thunderstorms that'll move to the northeast, so some of those make it to the coast, in spots anyway. High temperatures in the upper 90s, feel-like temperatures 102 to 107. An isolated storm early tonight, otherwise partly cloudy and only dropping into the mid to upper 70s. The weekend will be hot and humid, but with increasing storm chances, with a few showers and storms tomorrow afternoon, your Saturday high 96. Sunday afternoon, the storms increase even more, with a high of 94 degrees, and we'll continue to see scattered afternoon storms early next week on Monday and Tuesday, with high temperatures near or a bit above 90 degrees. I'm Chief Meteorologist Mike Burrish. 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
9: First Alert Traffic from the Strada Air Conditioning and Heating Traffic Center.
10: On I-10 eastbound, there's a crash between Lane Avenue and Cassett Avenue. On Roosevelt northbound, there's heavy traffic after Collins Road. That's traffic. I'm Ron Hersey.
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0: This next segment is dedicated to our very own Benjamin Fridkiss, a lover of classical music. 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Anthony Hopkins is out with a classical music single. 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It's called Bracken Road. It's featured on the Oscar-winning actor's upcoming album, Life is a Dream. 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It will be released August 21st on Decca Classics. Enjoy your weekend.
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5: I'm Michelle Thibodeau. After years of delays, redevelopment is finally underway at Regency Square Mall. Most of the enclosed mall is expected to be demolished to make way for the Nexus at Regency, a mixed-use development featuring apartments, retail, restaurants, offices, and new streets. Some locals are reflecting on what the mall used to be.
6: Sad. That's the word, sad. It's a shame, but time moves on.
5: Phase one focuses on infrastructure and parking lot upgrades for the new roads. No completion date has been set. Covering St. Augustine, a woman in her 60s has died after her motorized scooter was hit by a speeding Tesla on State Road 16 near US 1 last night. FHP says the woman on the scooter was rear-ended and the Tesla flipped, landing in the parking lot of the Flagler Inn. The driver, a man in his 50s, was seriously hurt. It's not clear if charges will be filed. Taco Bell says it's pulling fresh ingredients like lettuce, pico de gallo, guacamole, and onions from some locations due to a multi-state outbreak of an intestinal infection. In Florida, health officials have confirmed 140 cases of cyclophoresis nationwide. There are close to 2,000 cases. While Taco Bell is not named as the source, they are taking this precaution due to supplier concerns. Symptoms of cyclophoresis include severe stomach pain and intestinal distress. I'm Michelle Thibodeau for 104.5 WOKV.
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5: A 6 on the WOKV Weather Meter. The heat continues on this Friday. Partly sunny skies, isolated to widely scattered late-day thunderstorms will cool some neighborhoods, but we still reach the upper 90s. Feel-like temperatures well above 100 degrees. An isolated storm early tonight will drop into the mid-70s, and your Saturday will be partly sunny, hot and humid. A few afternoon thunderstorms. Highs tomorrow in the mid-90s. Sunday, partly sunny with scattered afternoon showers and thunderstorms as the rainfall starts to increase in a high of 94. From the First Alert Weather Center, I'm Action News Jax, Chief Meteorologist. 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
6: On I-10 eastbound, there's a crash between Lane Avenue and Cassett Avenue. On Roosevelt northbound, there's heavy traffic after Collins Road. That's traffic. I'm Ron Hersey.
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8: ACPS in Jacksonville is pausing its program to pay for heartworm treatments for adopted animals. Jacksonville Sheriff T.K. Waters says that he will not back down and reduce his budget request for next year. The White House is rolling out a new network of gas stations offering lower gas prices. 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
9: Thanks so much for being here, everybody. It's the Brian Kilmeade Show for 48th and 6th in Midtown Manhattan. We're heard around the country. We're heard around the world. We get responses from all of you. 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Mark Penn's going to be coming up shortly. Rebecca Heinrich, senior fellow with the Hudson Institute, fresh off a visit from Ukraine last week. We'll be putting perspective on Iran as well as Ukraine, and that'll be great. And I just got to urge you, hope to see everyone in Pensacola tomorrow night. 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So before we get to Mark, let's get to the big three.
7: Number three.
10: The DNA evidence, the fact that, you know, minor details, like he turned himself in, and I believe his parents identified him in the video, to me, it puts so much of this at rest.
9: Yeah, that is obviously Don Jr. killing off the hurtful, vengeful conspiracies in the Charlie Kirk hearings. Ken, the results end these wild, damaging, unmoored theories once and for all.
7: Number two.
11: The leaders of the Democratic Party are so weak, they're no longer the leaders. The true leaders of this party are Bernie Sanders, AOC, and Mamdani. I mean, yep. Mamdani beat Hakeem Jeffries by endorsing people and defeating them.
9: No doubt about it. Former Speaker Kevin McCarthy, DSA wreaking havoc in the DNC as their candidate, one candidate implodes in Maine and about to win a primary in Michigan. What it means for both Republicans and Democrats in November.
7: Number one.
12: You take that 14-point MOU and you throw it away. And you start to make the Iranians understand that we are not equals in this fight at all.
9: They don't seem to understand that. Are we really talking again to the Iranians after shooting ships and absorbing 2 days of bombing? We hit them 90 times yesterday. The question, when we do talk, what are we talking about? The MOU was a big mistake and not in any way A-OK. Mark Penn, CEO of, and chairman of Stagwell Inc., former pollster with the Clintons, joins us now. Mark, welcome back.
13: Morning.
9: If we could stop it at Plantner, are you surprised we're here today where he has not turned in his, not officially resigned, is holding on to the nomination till deadline day on Monday?
13: No, I'm not surprised. I think he kind of put out a cagey announcement, and I think he wants to pick his successor. I have thought from day one, we had no business, I shouldn't say we, the Democrats had no business nominating Graham Plattner, backing Graham Plattner. Just the Nazi tattoo alone was disqualifying. And everything else about him said that he wasn't qualified to be a United States senator. I mean, and so consequently, the fact that he's going to hold them up is kind of just justice for the fact they never should have gotten involved with this guy in the first place.
9: So now they're going to put together 600 delegates, going to get together and pick another nominee. Is this a good thing for the Democrats? Is that the best way to do this moving forward?
13: Oh, look, it's as good as any. It's clear the primary process didn't produce anything that was worthwhile. So I suppose the 600 delegates is a good, it's a good way for them to get the party organized and kind of look, it all depends. If 599 vote for the nominee, then it's going to be unifying. If you hold a convention and it splits 300-300 for proposed nominees, then it will serve the opposite purpose. But I suppose it's as good a method as any. However, he does have to withdraw first, and he hasn't done that.
9: So he denied all allegations, but he's not fighting the allegations. He just ends up leaving. So one thing that people fear on the left is that he is not going to endorse and not going to, his 72% of the vote will sit out because they're mad that he's not in. Is that a legitimate worry?
13: Probably. Look, you know, to go back to, and I wrote an article on Fox News that said, look, Federalist 62 set up the Senate. The senator is supposed to be above politics somewhat, really, really well educated about the issues, really able to kind of work together with other colleagues in the Senate, right? There's nothing about this process that says that we're trying to, that they're trying to nominate a senator in that mode. And Susan Collins, frankly, is someone in that mode, right? Who's judicious. She doesn't always agree with her party. She stands up when she thinks she needs to. She's been in the Senate a long time. She knows the issues. This be-all, end-all effort to defeat her when she's been a good representative for Maine, I don't think is going to ultimately go anywhere.
9: And do you think they win it without her? Do you think that the Democrats could win the Senate without taking Maine?
13: You know, what are the Democrats going to get, whether they win the Senate or not? They get the ability to slow down, I guess, nominations.
9: All of
13: if
9: them.
13: They win the Senate.
9: Probably do right? No. She'll probably do, they'll probably do no nominations.
13: Well, and if that does happen, look, I don't think that's likely to happen. I think that I kind of agree with generally the notion that it'll be hard for the Republicans to hold on Congress, but not impossible, particularly given what the Democratic Party has been doing for the last 2 months. And I do think that the Senate is going to be like $1 billion spent by the Democratic Party, not likely to switch control of it.
9: I want you to hear from Lauren Leader. She was on another network, co-founder and CEO of All In Together, Cut 58.
14: And the reason why I think this is important to highlight is because Plattner himself, in his, you know, sort of very defensive video the other day, is continuing to blame this sort of idea of there's a vast conspiracy to take him out rather than taking responsibility for his behavior. And that is what I saw from his supporters.
9: And that's why their fear that if he doesn't do anything, he does what Ted Kennedy didn't do for Jimmy Carter, or Ronald Reagan didn't do for Gerald Ford, even though that was presidential and much bigger, that could be the percentages that tanks anybody.
13: Look, I think Susan Collins won last time by what, 8 points?
9: Yeah.
13: Is the endorsement of kind of someone who didn't have any experience, whose following was really incredibly brief because nobody knew who he was except for this campaign, really going to be the tipping point one way or the other? No. The tipping point is the embarrassment here that the Democratic Party got behind somebody who was patently unqualified because they would, quote, do anything to try to defeat Susan Collins, who has been who is hardly a MAGA right-wing, you know, senator who's represented the state well, and that they were basically willing to tell their constituents, no matter how bad this guy was, you had to get behind him. I think that's an embarrassing stain. It's if the Democratic Party wants to win, it has to start backing not crazy left-wing, inexperienced, unqualified candidates, but the opposite.
9: Just before we move on to this, I want to get your take on Rahm Emanuel going over to Israel and saying how bad Israel is. The DSA platform leaked out by two of their officers. They want to eliminate the U.S. Senate, replace the president and Supreme Court with an executive and judiciary chosen by subordinate Congress, amnesty for all immigrants. They want to defund the Department of War, a 32-hour work week, establish the wealth tax, and pass the new Green Deal, universal rent control, elimination of cash bail, an end to all deportations. I mean, this is a parade of horribles. How does that fit in with the Democratic Party?
13: It doesn't. And it's time for the Democratic Party to stand up to the DSA. The DSA starts out with, hey, let's get rid of the Constitution. You know, the Constitution principles are ones of checks and balances to preserve certain principles and rights of minority constituencies. That's what freedom of speech is about. We are not a democracy, a pure democracy. We are a republic that combines those things. If you created the classic socialist local committees, right, a president, you know, run and appointed by a Congress, right, with no checks of the courts, of no checks of the Senate. Our system is supposed to be one of rational checks and balances as opposed to
9: yes,
13: the popular will of the minute, right? And this is a dangerous anti-constitutional party, and Democrats have to wake up to that fact.
9: Mark, you refresh everybody's memory listening at home. When George H.W. Bush was running against Bill Clinton, what were the main difference between the two candidates?
13: Well, you know, the difference on that was really about the economy. I think Bill Clinton had a strong economic plan, and a plan that he put forward, and a plan that resulted in prosperity, a balanced budget, and almost wiped out the debt by the end of the term.
9: So, but if, you know, Bill Clinton wins, okay, the country goes center left. George H.W. Bush wins, goes center right. Are we ever going to get back to that? Because this checklist is a scary checklist. And it's not just fringe people like Plattner with the Nazi tattoos. There are people winning now who believe this stuff.
13: Well, look, social media, again, Plattner and candidates like Plattner are creations of social media. It didn't exist at the time that Bill Clinton against True. Bush or against Dole, right? And so this turns out to be a destructive force because it's so easy to propagate conspiracy theories, you know, that really have no value or meaning whatsoever. It's like this whole Charlie Kirk assassination, you know, guy who assassinated Charlie Kirk. It's like you have to prove to everybody that this guy who confessed, right, is in fact the killer to combat these theories that get spread online and that people listen to. And not everybody picks them up. But, you know, if we have 10 or 15 or 20% believing in these theories, it's incredibly corrosive and destructive. Mm. And I think we have the same thing in terms of the politics, right? There's really, this social media has really enabled the growth of completely inexperienced candidates, right, with more extreme views and low turnout primary systems, and then further that. So we have some work to do here to kind of get our system in balance, get back to people that were choosing it on the basis of competence, not TikTok videos.
9: But if I put, put Mark Penn in charge of the DNC, you wouldn't tolerate this. You wouldn't say, you wouldn't say, DSA, you're welcome. I'm going to have a big tent, would you?
13: Look, we're a long way from the Democratic politics of the 90s, right? In which, and I ran the 98 midterm with progress, not partisanship as the key theme. And the Democratic Party is so far removed from that today that the idea of a centrist really heading it is not even thinkable at the moment. Now, will it turn around? Look, the Republican Party was in the wilderness since 1932 until Eisenhower. So parties can go into the wilderness for a long time. The problem here is that Democrats can pick up a lot of urban areas and blue states,
9: yep,
13: and have a lot of power in those areas where Republicans really can't reach or throw them out, no matter how incompetent.
9: So a lot of people leave. Republicans leave to make them even more, make the Democrats even more powerful. So Rahm Emanuel, people say he's a so-called moderate, thought he had to go to Israel and basically said, you're going to be one of 23 states. You're all going to be equal. If you want weapons, you have to buy them and essentially call them out. Cut 16.
15: Your government has been complicit in the horrors now being inflicted on innocent families in the West Bank. That undermines your international legitimacy as a small nation at a time when you can least afford it.
9: More, cut 17.
15: The Prime Minister and his government have led Israel into a dead end. For too long, American policy towards Israel operated under the assumption that the best thing Washington can do for Jerusalem is to blindly, to silently stand behind your government. Without conditions, without demands, without consequences, even when we disagreed, Israel will be alone if its leaders choose to attempt to annex the West Bank.
9: Right. America. They're not even talking about annexing the West Bank besides the extreme right. Why do you think what was he up to in doing this?
13: I don't know, maybe he could go run in Israel. I mean, it seems to be a political. Look, it's disappointing and desperate. I worked with Rahm Emanuel that this is the way he's opening his political campaign and thinks that's what he needs to do to have a chance in a Democratic primary rather than talk about the issues here in America.
9: No doubt about it. When you look at the president right now, and the Republican Party and the Democratic Party, I know about history. They always lose seats. That does the party in power. But being that you had the gerrymandering, you got the war, a low impact war, perhaps, or a slow burning war. And you have this DSA working its way inside the DNC. What do you think we're going to be looking at in November?
13: Well, you know, I'm going to the field with a poll in the next couple of days. And I think that I've seen in the polling so far much closer, you know, I've seen the races, the national 50-50, 48-51, you know, within a couple of points either way. So I don't see a landslide occurring here, you know, in either direction. And the question is whether or not the Democrats are going to kind of edge up, because I think the Republican constituency and backers, you know, particularly behind President Trump, are quite strong and are holding. I don't see any Republican deterioration. I think the Republicans have to look carefully at the Latino community. They're very sensitive to the economy. There's a big disconnect between the top line economic numbers and how people are feeling about the economy. And the administration's got to do a job in terms of bridging that and giving people confidence in the economic policy going forward.
9: Mark Penn, besides that, you have no opinions. No, it's fantastic talking to you. I truly appreciate it. CEO and chairman of Stagwell Inc. I look forward to getting those numbers. Thanks so much, Mark. Have a great weekend.
13: Thank you, Brian.
9: Back in a moment.
4: Both sides, all opinions. It's Brian Kilmeade. Now Jacksonville's news and talk with the three big things you need to know.
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8: EverBank is renewing the lease on its headquarters in downtown Jacksonville. The St. Johns County Sheriff's Office released the dash cam footage from a deadly crash in St. Augustine that killed a woman on a motorized scooter. And the CDC says that Florida is one of the 17 states where a parasitic stomach illness has been reported. There are 50 confirmed cases from May 1st to July 4th. Benjamin Fridkins, 104.5 WOKV.
16: 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Just ask the chief. First Alert Chief Meteorologist Mike Burrish on Jacksonville's Morning News, 104.5 WOKV.
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9: So the defense is resting on the Charlie Kirk trial. And I shouldn't say that. This is the whole thing. This is the hearing. So they want to see, and the cameras are there for most of it. The judge is going to say, is there enough here for a trial? I mean, the evidence is overwhelming. You have two or three confessions. His own parents turned him in. You got the gun traced back to him. You got video. It's overwhelming. What the crazy thing is, and you have his friend, lover, roommate turning against him, talking about these things and providing text messages. So the judge is now going to hear from the defense, and I think they're going to be wrapped by, you know, this morning. You're going to have one or two witnesses, at which time, of course, the judge is going to need, get this, until September. So assuming after Labor Day to make a decision on whether there's going to be a trial. Evidently, this guy has got no experience. He just became a judge and you put him on such a high profile case. What is Utah thinking? And what on what planet do you need till September to decide if there's a trial? And the prosecution, you got to go for the death penalty. If you have no death penalty in the state, fine. But there is one. If there is any ever reason to make sure beyond a shadow of a doubt that somebody's guilty and the crime was horrific, you got a horrific crime killing a young man who is extremely powerful in this country, starting a grassroots group that might have helped tilt the election towards one particular party, who has two young kids and a wife. just killed in the prime of his life by somebody who didn't like some things that they said, killing him in cold blood and getting him literally dead to rights. If you don't want to have a death penalty, take it off the books. But if it's on the books, he's got to get it. When we come back, I want to talk about what's happening in Iran, what we expect to happen over here, and also the success story, which is Ukraine. Don't move.
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8: Good morning, Jacksonville. A local man is arrested for a hit-and-run crash that sent an entire family to the emergency room.
3: Neptune Beach police say Brandon Hutto White crashed into a family's golf cart on July 1st. He's facing charges for the hit-and-run and driving on a suspended, canceled, or revoked license.
8: Action News Jax's Yuna Gavina reports Hutto was also driving a golf cart when he failed to yield to Florida Boulevard and Kings Road. The other driver had to swerve to avoid him and flipped over. Police say Hutto stopped, but then fled the scene.
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8: The St. John's County Sheriff's Office released the dash cam footage from the deadly crash in St. Augustine that killed a woman on a motorized scooter.
5: Dash cam footage shows one St. John's deputy following directly behind the Tesla and another pulling into the Flagler Inn. We reached out to Florida Highway Patrol, who told us this was not a police pursuit of any kind.
8: Casey Stone reports the Sheriff's Office says it was notified of a suspicious person in a Tesla nearby, who was then approached by a deputy and drove away. 52% of U.S. households have two full-time working parents balancing work and household duties, according to Good Housekeeping. Their survey says that women were more likely than men to say gender roles are still in place, and only 8% of couples say household tasks are split evenly.
10: Communication is key. Whether you try a family calendar device like a calendar or an app, or even just get things down on paper, keeping in touch as much as possible can help the burden really feel spread out.
8: Nearly 70% of those surveyed said modern housekeeping was invisible labor, such as planning, organizing, and scheduling. Benjamin Fredkiss, 104.5 WOKV.
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2: A 6 on the WOKV weather meter. The heat continues on this Friday. Partly sunny skies, isolated to widely scattered late-day thunderstorms will cool some neighborhoods, but we still reach the upper 90s. Feel-like temperatures well above 100 degrees. An isolated storm early tonight will drop into the mid-70s, and your Saturday will be partly sunny, hot and humid. A few afternoon thunderstorms. Highs tomorrow in the mid-90s. Sunday partly sunny with scattered afternoon showers and thunderstorms as the rainfall starts to increase in a high of 94. From the First Alert Weather Center, I'm Action News Jax, Chief Meteorologist Mike Burrish for 104.5 WOKV.
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3: I-95 northbound, there's a crash at 8th Street. On the West Beltway northbound at the ramp to Normandy Boulevard, there's a broken down vehicle. That's traffic. I'm Ron Hersey.
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5: ACPS in Jacksonville is pausing its program to pay for heartworm treatments for adopted animals. Jacksonville Sheriff T.K. Waters says that he will not back down and reduce his budget request for next year. The White House is rolling out a new network of gas stations offering lower gas prices. Benjamin Fridkins, 104.5 WOKV.
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6: Take that 14-point MOU, you throw it away. And you start to make the Iranians understand that we are not equals in this fight at all. Because what you just said, we've decimated their military forces. We were able to penetrate at will.
7: So that is Lieutenant General Keith Kellogg, who was in charge of Ukraine for a while. He's got great knowledge of the area, 40 years in uniform, now retired, but a Fox News contributor. With me right now is Rebecca Heinrich, senior fellow at the Hudson Institute. And we're pretty much, I wanted to bump in on that, where Eric picked it out perfectly. And that's because the MOU has really been a hindrance. I guess it stopped the violence and gave us a plan. But if you look at what it says, it allowed Iran to interpret it as, we're going to control the strait.
8: Yeah, I would say that the MOU didn't really allow us to do anything. I don't really see any practical benefit from the MOU. I think that there was this idea that if there was an MOU, that you would give maybe insurance companies confidence to get ships through the strait. But the Iranians never cooperated with the MOU and never even had the same understanding as the United States on multiple provisions in the MOU. In particular, the Iranians thought that the MOU granted them management of the strait. So the Iranians continue to say, we've got management of the strait. It only says that we can't toll for 60 days, but we still have management of the strait. That's why they keep shooting into the strait, because ships are going around they're around their corridor, and they're going through the American-led corridor along Oman. And I think the other bad thing about the MOU, Brian, was that it immediately gave the Iranians sanctions relief. So they had money coming in, and who was buying Iranian oil that they were now permitted to sell? The Chinese. And so I think it was a mistake, and looks like the president is coming around to that conclusion because of his remarks that he just made in Ankara.
7: And how about his response? Instead of proportional, he say, no, it's disproportional.
8: Yeah.
7: You hit us once, we hit you 90 times. 90 times, and then 70 of the day before.
8: Yeah, this looks to me more like the president had targets already on a list. Remember Admiral Cooper? He's the commander of Central Command. We used to see him almost daily during the beginning of Operation Epic Fury, and then we haven't seen him since the supposed ceasefire. But I guarantee you, Admiral Cooper has had a comprehensive list of targets that he still wanted to hit should he be given the authorization to do that. So it does look like the president is now saying, look, let's further degrade what the Iranians are using to coerce the strait.
7: Rebecca, I know it's easier said than done, but I understand that there's been years where people have devised military plans to take and hold the strait. So I think the only way to keep oil prices down and make sure they don't manage the strait is let us manage it. So what we would have to do militarily in order to take control of that strait, we'd have to back up missile and drone launchers further enough further back that we could either take them out of the sky and give these merchant ships faith that they could get through the strait, that we have their back, right?
8: I think that's right. And I think that the U.S. taking control of it, when we say that, of course, we're not saying that we would, that we ourselves would toll it. What we're saying is that we would be the ones that are securing it.
7: Escort.
8: Exactly. And then once the United States does that, you have to dislodge all these IRGC coastal defenses along the banks there and in these tunnels. But then after you do that, you have the Marines that secure these areas, these particular islands. Almost certainly Karg Island. Of course, we've talked about that quite a bit. It would be temporary. But as President Trump said, look, I liked his comment where he essentially said, we can do what we need to do. The Iranians can't really do anything because of how significantly we've degraded their military thus far. But then what I would like to see is that once the United States has secured the strait, you turn it over to a multinational coalition of other countries that are in the region and have a lot more at stake in the strait, including the Europeans. Yes, the Europeans, which have said they want to do it. They just don't want to be co-combatants in an act of war. But I think once the United States, only we can, remember in the beginning of Project Freedom, Secretary Hegseth gave a great defense of it. And so did Secretary Rubio, where he said, we are the only country that can do this. And this is why we do it. We establish freedom of the seas and we defend it. And then we can turn it over to our allies to take control of it after we secure it. I think that's the direction we have to go.
7: So here is the pushback, General Wesley Clark, Cut 11.
9: They still got an enormous missile capacity. They're going to be very hard to move on giving up their nuclear capacity. So I think we're in for quite a struggle here.
7: So he believes they have a capacity left. Now, what they did to Kuwait, Bahrain, and Jordan was totally ineffective. I understand only one person was injured, got hit by falling shrapnel. So what do you think they have left?
8: I mean, it looks like I try to gather all of the public sort of intelligence information that comes out, and it looks like the consensus is we probably took out 70 to 80% of their missile force. That means they have, 20% or so left over. And that's why I think that if the United States were to actually reengage on some more robust military operation, you would see these, 80 targets we'd hit, 90 targets we'd hit. We'd try to further degrade their missile capacity so that if we do land Marines, put them on the ground, they're not going to be exposed to missile fire. But to your point, Brian, I think this is really important. The other reason that the United States cannot let this go on this way is because these Arab Gulf states sided with the United States and Israel when we were the ones taking care of business. But if we're going to sort of back out and not retaliate with overwhelming force, these Gulf states are going to hedge against us. I mean, this is about the United States being a good ally and making sure that these people can bet on us and don't start to hedge away.
7: So do you know, I don't know if you can confirm this, but Benjamin Hall said that it looks like the Arab Gulf states took part in the bombing operation and drawing up the train tracks, transportation in and out of what they were using going out of Russia and China. As you know, they border both those countries. Have you heard that too?
8: So, I mean, there's some speculation online. I mean, I if I had to put money on a country and say it's probably that country, it's probably the UAE. The UAE, we do know, is one of the Gulf states that did retaliate offensively against Iran. And the UAE is livid that the Iranians continue to fire on these Gulf countries. And I've been hearing from my credible sources in the region too, that they're livid at the Russians for defending the Iranians, because the UAE has wanted to be this global, banking center, and they wanted to kind of be neutral in all of these different conflicts. And they told, and the Russians do a lot of business with the UAE, and they told the Russians, do not side with the Iranians, and they did. So the UAE is very, very frustrated, and it would not surprise me at all if it was the UAE that retaliated.
7: Well, number one, they do have control of Iranian money in their banks.
8: Yep.
7: So what is it going to take, and what is the downside of freezing the money that they put in there to basically hide? And a lot of their so-called Iranian elites have money there.
8: Well, I mean, I think that they should do it. I mean, I think at this point, their argument would be, I don't think it's a good argument, but their argument would be, we want to be neutral. We don't want countries to think that there's a risk if you invest in our country, you have money in our country. But obviously, everybody should understand that there is a risk that if you're going to be an aggressor in the region, that your money's going to be at risk of these countries freezing it in their banks. So I think clearly the UAE should freeze that money and not permit the Iranians to have it. They have frozen some, so has Qatar. The Iranians shouldn't think that they've got money safe anywhere.
7: So let's go to Ukraine. So I was struck by how friendly the president and respectful he was to Zelensky and vice versa. And the one thing the president likes, and I was talking to an esteemed general last night, he likes the fact that Ukraine's winning. And he says, instead of feeling like it's hopeless and this guy just wants me to pour money into a state that's going to fail, he should just go and cut a deal. I think he understands, and I think he's been briefed by his intelligence services, that the damage they're doing to the refineries is real. The fact that they're mass producing their own long-range missiles 1,500 miles away. You were in Ukraine 3 weeks ago. So what's the reality?
8: Well, remember we talked about this, where I was like, you know what? As soon as the president gets his briefing on how well the Ukrainians are doing, he's going to see that they're a winner and that they can contribute to our security. And so, yeah, I was very pleased. I was not shocked by it, but I was very pleased to see President Trump so warm towards Zelensky. They traded jokes in Ankara. And now the United States is going to be collaborating with them to some degree on drone production. And
7: we need them.
8: We need them. And it's not even just about learning how the Ukrainians build drones. That's, people can figure out how to build drones. It's how the Ukrainians have figured out how to adapt on the battlefield and reiterate how they're doing it against a peer adversary like Russia. I mean, they're the only country within our alliance architecture that has fought Russia recently. So there's so much that we can learn from the Ukrainians. President Trump likes to bet on the winner. And I think Ukraine has demonstrated that it's winning and it wants to be a team player for us.
7: So when they need us, patriots.
8: Yeah.
7: And they can't. The one thing is, Kyiv's been targeted. They go for apartment buildings, and you have Ukraine going for refineries. So they want to kill civilians. Don't let anyone tell you different. And Ukraine just wants to stop the war machine. So having said that, they now have licenses to build Patriots, or it's officially coming soon. But I was listening to the experts, which I am not, and they say it's going to be about a year between the components and the construction and the instruction. How do you feel about it?
8: So there's always like on paper what people say. If you just look at how long it takes Lockheed Martin to build these things, and even if Lockheed builds them in Ukraine, it's going to take about that long. But then there's but if people have the real political will, can we not find the component parts and get the supply chain where it needs to be to go faster? So I've heard a little bit of like rumblings that Poland might be able to help with some of these things to try to get Lockheed Martin the parts and pieces that it needs to go faster in Ukraine. So I'm hopeful that everybody understands that this is an emergency. Ukraine needs to have Patriots. They're doing great on drone defense. The only thing that they cannot defend against is the missiles that Russia is firing at civilian targets. When I was in Ukraine, I was struck by how important the Patriot is for the people of Ukraine to have confidence to go to work and send their kids to school. I mean, it's much like the Israeli, Iron Dome. They need confidence that they're going to be protected. So this is an emergency. It cannot take 3, 4, 5 years. It needs to be immediate.
7: Right. Remember a year and a half to train a pilot, to pick a pilot, to learn to fly one F-15 that they may or may not get. Those were the Biden dragging things out. We don't have that type of time. So I also was encouraged by this. The president talked to Vladimir Putin on Saturday. He likes to call right before a Ukrainian meeting. And at the end of it, evidently the report was he was frustrated, Vladimir Putin. What have you heard about that meeting? Because usually he feels as though he wins President Trump over, not this time.
8: No, Putin seems very frustrated. I mean, he's got oligarchs that are now publicly speaking about how badly the Russian economy is doing. He is losing thousands and thousands of Russians on the battlefield. You have a small country that was supposed to lose right away, winning on the battlefield. I mean, Ukrainians are killing more Russians and the Russians are killing Ukrainians.
7: They say one Ukraine dies for every six Russians.
8: Yeah. I mean, and we should not, lose sight of the fact that these are still just a lot of Ukrainians that are dying too. And the Ukrainians are so, they're war weary, but at the same time, they have such incredible national resolve. And these people are not going to be subjugated.
7: They have nowhere to go. Where are they going?
8: Yeah. They have nowhere to go. And when I was there, the other thing I was so impressed by that Americans should be able to relate to too, incredible patriotism. They're defending hearth and home and their own freedom. And so really inspiring, greater sense of national cohesion and identity. And so the Russians are clearly very frustrated. And here's the other thing. The Russians still only fear the United States. We want the Europeans to do more, absolutely. And we want the Europeans are. They're the ones that are supplying weapons to Ukraine. They're buying them from America. But it still comes down to, is the United States still backing Ukraine? Because that's what the Russians fear. We're the only ones that can be the backstop for Ukrainians'
7: success. And when we equivocate, they get hardened and they fight harder.
8: Absolutely. That's exactly right. And when the United States is strong and demonstrates that the Russians are not going to prevail, you move closer to peace. I mean, if the Russians think that the United States might back out or might not support Ukraine, that emboldens the Russians.
7: So this is so interesting. So people at home who say, I'm tired of you talking about this war. Well, imagine if you were fighting it and Ukrainians didn't want this war. There's not one Ukrainian who said, I hope we fight Russia. Not one. But now, not only are they not losing ground, but in Crimea, it's almost uninhabitable, according to reports, because they've just rained down rockets and drones, and their summer on the beach in that resort town is not coming to fruition, is it?
8: No, it's not. And I love the Ukrainians always call, you know, the Russian occupied territories temporarily occupied territories, because the Ukrainians might say, look, we might get a ceasefire now, but all of these Ukrainian territories that the Russians have taken, we want them back someday, if not soon, eventually. And so, I mean, the Russians are, I mean, if you just look at the big picture, NATO has expanded because of this war. I've got two new, Finland and Sweden. And so, I mean, on any way you look at it, the Russians have not succeeded.
7: Now, every one of the countries is now spending more in their military. Look at now Germany is the second biggest contributor to the defense, taking the place of Britain. So now they're putting $93 billion into their defense. That's unheard of for them. Now, we're at $1 trillion, roughly.
8: Yeah, we're at $1 trillion, but that's...
7: We need to be 1.5.
8: We need to be at 1.5. And remember, I mean, that's about 5% of our GDP. So if you look at each nation's GDP, that's kind of the more important metric than to look at exactly the numbers that they're spending. But look, like, you know, I'm from rural Ohio. When I go back and talk to my friends back home, I say the reason this matters so much is because the Russians actually hate us. We're their number one adversary. It's the United States of America. And Russia wants to break up NATO because they think of NATO as being the United States' influence and prosperity as it relates to our forward projection, our relationship with Europe. And so we want to enable the Ukrainians to prevail, to stop the Russians there, because it creates less of a problem for us.
7: Do you believe that the Russians are playing a role helping Iran significantly?
8: I don't know the degree to which they're providing material support. They are blocking anytime somebody wants to put out any country wants to put out a statement or put out increased sanctions or anything like that. The Russians block it. So they don't want to condemn Iran. They're publicly supporting Iran. We do know earlier on that it looked like credible reporting that they were providing targeting to help the Iranians. What really worries me is those early drone strikes that where Iran successfully killed our warfighters on those bases with drones, that specific tactic was something that the Russians have learned to do against the Ukrainians. And so, I mean, I'm worried that the Russians have helped the Iranians so much so that they may be directly responsible for the death of
7: Americans.
8: They
7: know a lot about our bases.
8: They know a lot about our bases.
7: Rebecca Heinrich, thanks so much. Man, so intense. A senior fellow at the Hudson Institute. Two hot spots, you know it all. Thanks so much, Rebecca.
8: Thank you.
1: 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It's the Brian Kilmeade Show. 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
5: EverBank is renewing the lease on its headquarters in downtown Jacksonville. The St. Johns County Sheriff's Office released the dashcam footage from a deadly crash in St. Augustine that killed a woman on a motorized scooter. And the CDC says that Florida is one of the 17 states where a parasitic stomach illness has been reported. There are 50 confirmed cases from May 1st to July 4th. Benjamin Fridkus, 104.5 WOKV.
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1: All early polling shows that Abdul is catching all the fire. All of the energy of the Democrat Party in Michigan is that Democrat Socialist of America with working parties kind of blend.
2: Would you rather go up against him?
1: We're going to beat them both. We just watched a debate recently. It was an absolute train wreck for them. It is about crazy versus common sense. We're offering a common sense agenda, a change agenda. That's why we think we're definitely going to win this thing. And Abdul, the crazier he gets, the more crazy he talks, the better he does in the Democrat primary.
3: Yeah, and by the way, he calls himself a doctor. I guess he does have a degree at Columbia, but he's not a doctor. And he got pressed on that, not being a doctor, on MS Now. That was Mike Rogers, who has locked up the nomination unopposed on the Republican side, almost beat Alyssa Slotnick to get it last time. Remember, Dave McCormick barely lost to Dr. Oz, came back and won that seat against an established Senator Casey, who had been there for decades, and his dad before that. I think that Mike Rogers got an easier road, and I do think that he can do it. I think there's much more logical people in Michigan. Here's Abdul El Sayed, unable to answer why he uses the term doctor. Cut 28.
4: Now, at the end of the day, it's not about whether or not I'm a physician or a doctor. The question is, can you see a doctor? It's not about my education. It's about whether or not your kid gets a good at education. So,
5: well,
4: I'm just not spending
5: time. That's a good
4: time.
5: Line, but people would say it's also about, did you tell the truth?
4: Well, I would say that I was the health director for the city of Detroit. I've done more to provide more people health care or eliminate their medical debt than most doctors have done in their practice career.
3: Well, I say you did not tell the truth. And that's who they're trying to find out, who to pick, who to run against. I think Rogers really wants against El Sayed. And I think he's a very bright guy. It's what he believes is the problem. It's not that he can't do the job, but it's what he would do if he got the job, which is scary. Now, Alyssa Slotnick could honestly say, and I'm not saying that she is, but she could say, I'm a moderate and I'm from the CIA. Abdul can't say that.
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0: Coming in on the man shot by Clay County deputies across the street from the Orange Park Mall.
1: Deputies say they got a call saying Daniel Seward was on a TikTok live stream mentioning suicide. Deputies say he denied saying he was going to hurt himself at the time. Deputies say he called a second time, and this time he pointed a gun at deputies, so they fired.
0: Action News Jax's Yona Gavina reports Seward now faces multiple charges. If you or anyone you know is struggling with suicidal thoughts, please call 988 to speak with counselors who may be able to help you through this difficult period. It's been over a year since Charles Faggart died in JSO custody after an incident with corrections officers. His family has been fighting JSO to release the video showing what happened to him. Sheriff T.K. Waters says that the family is going to have to wait.
2: They're not going to get that video while there's a criminal case still being investigated, and that's what the federal government's doing. And we're just going to wait for them to finish. Then we see what happens after that.
0: A hearing is set for August 3rd as part of an ongoing lawsuit the family filed against JSO to give up the public records regarding Faggart's death. And ACPS in Jacksonville is pausing its program for heartworm treatments for adopted animals. This comes after a budget deficit at the organization Friends of Jacksonville Animals, Inc. ACPS says the program costs $10,000 a month to fund. Anyone interested in donating to the organization and helping to bring the program back can find a link to do so on WOKV.com. Benjamin Fridkiss, 104.5 WOKV.
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14: A 6 on the WOKV Weather Meter. The heat continues on this Friday. Partly sunny skies, isolated to widely scattered late-day thunderstorms will cool some neighborhoods, but we still reach the upper 90s. Feel-like temperatures well above 100 degrees. An isolated storm early tonight will drop into the mid-70s, and your Saturday will be partly sunny, hot and humid. A few afternoon thunderstorms. Highs tomorrow in the mid-90s. Sunday partly sunny with scattered afternoon showers and thunderstorms as the rainfall starts to increase in a high of 94. From the First Alert Weather Center, I'm Action News Jax, Chief Meteorologist meteorologist Mike Burrish for 104.5 WOKV.

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1: I-95 northbound at King Parkway. Emergency vehicles on the scene of a crash have two right lanes blocked. There is a wreck I-95 southbound at Emerson Street. That's traffic. I'm Ron Hersey.
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4: ACPS in Jacksonville is pausing its program to pay for heartworm treatments for adopted animals. Jacksonville Sheriff T.K. Water says that he will not back down and reduce his budget request for next year. The White House is rolling out a new network of gas stations offering lower gas prices. 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
1: Hope you had a great week. Fresh off 4th of July. We really haven't slowed down. We got 100 miles an hour. Then July 5th was, we had the Sunday show at One Nation. Hope everyone liked that. We led with Doug Burgum, because Doug Burgum was the guy who put together the fireworks and made sure Mount Rushmore went okay and unrolled and rolled out the Teddy Roosevelt Museum over in North Dakota. Busy, busy day. And I hope everyone liked that show. This Sunday is going to be a great show, too. I'm going to have Andrew Colvin on, talking about the Charlie Kirk murder. And now, finally, he was accused by some people, these podcasters, these lunatics, of playing a role in Charlie's death. Erica Kirch was. They said Egypt had a private plane there. Why was Egypt there? Israel was doing it. Bibi Netanyahu made him an offer. When he didn't take it, Charlie Kirk was assassinated. All this crazy stuff. Instead, we watched as this guy, Tyler Robinson, confessed in text and to his parents that he did this. His parents turned him in. The evidence is overwhelming. I hope it begins to make everybody out there stop looking at the internet and saying, you know what? That sounds right. 9/11 was an inside job. We never landed on the moon. What are some of the other conspiracy theories out there? Donald Trump was not shot at Butler. Do you hear about that? That's another new one. He wasn't really shot. Just crazy. Joining us now is Mark Thiessen. Mark writes for the Washington Post, Fox News contributor, and you see him all over the channel. You saw him, in fact, this morning. Mark Thiessen, welcome back.
2: Good to be with you, Brian.
1: First off, with the President of the United States, can we talk about Ukraine for a second and talk about the tone he had with Zelensky? The tone he had with Zelensky was so dramatically different than we've seen before. Respect was given. He talked about how innovative they've been. And now, as you have called on in your column, General Keane is talking about, they now are about to get the license to build Patriots.
2: That's awesome. It's such good news. And it's such a smart thing to do, because one of the things that we've done, that Trump has done, is quieted sort of the anti-Ukraine right, because he's, instead of giving aid, he's selling weapons to the Ukrainians through NATO, and NATO's paying for it. And so as soon as it stopped being a drain on U.S. taxpayers, all the arguments against doing it went away. And now we've gotten to the point where the Ukrainians are actually going to be helping us in our production, because if they can build their own Patriots with a license, not only can they supply themselves, and it's no longer a drain on our stockpiles, they can actually help us refill our coffers and give us a fraction of their production. And then also we can get into business with them in drone technology, because one of the things that's holding us back in Iran is the worry that the Iranian regime could actually attack the Gulf oil infrastructure with drone attacks. Well, what if we ask the Ukrainians to help us with that? And deploy Ukrainian drone units in Saudi Arabia, in Kuwait, in UAE, in Qatar, to help defend them and help us produce the technology to do that. That would be enormously helpful. The Ukrainian military is the strongest, most capable, most battle-hardened military in Europe, and arguably on the entire face of the earth, except for the United States and Israel right now. And so we should be finding ways to have mutually beneficial defense cooperation with them. They're innovative, they're flexible, they're responding to the war is changing on the ground in Ukraine in ways that we need to learn, so that because it's going to affect the way we fight future wars. So there's a lot of opportunity here that benefits the United States as well as the cause of freedom.
1: So it looks like Ukraine has pioneered drones that are now reaching Siberia, which is 1,700 miles from Kyiv, doing some damage. And it looks like our intelligence apparatus were the ones who said, you guys got to start aiming for refineries, not depots, refineries. And now what's happened, and everyone is feeling it now in Russia.
2: Very much so. And it was Director Ratcliffe, together with the president, that hatched this plan, and reportedly, according to one report on the golf course together. And it's working. And also the fact that they're able to reach into Tatarstan right now. Why is the fact that they can hit Tatarstan important? That's where the drone factory is. That's where they built the Shahid drones, the Iranian drones that we've been facing in the Middle East. The Iranians were giving those to the Ukrainians, and then they gave them the technology to build their own. So they have a Shahid drone factory that is producing like 90% of the drones they're using in Ukraine. That's in Tatarstan, and it was built there intentionally to be out of the reach of the Ukrainians. Now Tatarstan's within reach of the Ukrainians, which means they could take out that drone factory, and that would be a game changer in the war. So Putin's in a lot of trouble.
1: So when you talk about the Patriot system, it will take time, though. The Patriot interceptor missiles, you know, obviously they're unbelievably effective, but they got to work with Lockheed Martin or Raytheon and produce them, get the material and teach them how.
2: Yeah. And there's also, by the way, there's a company that could help with that called Divergent Technologies out in California that I visited last year. And I'm going to write a column about them. But they, you know, normally it takes, you know, 6 to 8 weeks to produce a single Patriot interceptor. They can do it in days because what they do is they do 3D printing technology. And they can produce it instead of having hundreds of parts. It can have 6 parts. So it's less prone to error. And they could start cranking these things out. We need to have a Divergent factory in Ukraine that is producing these things, and they can produce them faster. And quite frankly, we need to start using this technology more. It shouldn't take us so long to produce munitions in this country. And there's technology available to help us do it quickly. And it's also really important because the technology is changing in real time. Right. It used to be when you build a defense system, you build it, design a missile, you build it and use that thing for decades. Right now it's weeks. You know, like we somebody was telling me, a Ukrainian was telling me that, like, we were saying we need to buy drones from Ukraine. He's like, you do not want to buy drones from Ukraine right now, because if you buy, let's say you buy 10,000 drones from us, in 6 weeks they'll be obsolete.
1: Wow.
2: You need to have a relationship with the drone producer that we could produce them quickly for you, the latest versions of them when you need them. So the whole speed of military technology, the speed of development is just escalating and accelerating in unprecedented ways.
1: So I want you to hear Keith Kellogg said, Cup 4.
3: You take that 14-point MOU and you throw it away. And you start to make the Iranians understand that we are not equals in this fight at all. Because what you just said, we've decimated their military forces. We were able to penetrate at will.
1: Would you like to see that done and just start again?
2: Right. Well, here's the problem, is that Donald Trump has 2 red lines with the negotiation of the Iranians. It has to be complete dismantlement of their nuclear program, and the Strait of Hormuz has to be open and not to all international traffic, right? The Iranians are not willing to give him either of those things. And so when the fundamentals of the negotiations are based on 2 incompatible goals, then they're never going to succeed. And so, you know, I don't blame him for trying. He's a good negotiator. He wanted to give it a shot. But, you know, the reality is this is either going to end into, there's 3 options for how this ends. A deal, which, as I just described, is not likely to happen. A decisive military final phase of the military campaign where we just take out everything that we had stopped 20 yards short of the finish line when we had the ceasefire and finish the job, as the president said, or some kind of muddled, you know, conclusion, which nobody wants. So I think it's inevitable that this is going to go back to major combat and that we're going to finish the job.
1: There were reports that Benjamin Hall had that some of our Gulf state partners played a role in the 90 strikes last night. What have you heard?
2: I have not heard that, but I believe everything that Benjamin Hall reports. It would be a good thing because they were the ones who some of them, not all of them, not the UAE, but some of our Gulf partners were the ones who pulled the plug on Project Freedom when we were trying to open the strait by force. We can open the strait. I mean, we have the technology and the capability to do it. And heck, let's bring the Ukrainians in to help us do it. But the way this ought to end, and it can end decisively and it can end pretty relatively quickly, finish the last 10 to 14 days of bombing that we had planned so that their defense industrial base is reduced from 85% destruction to 99% destruction. Take out all the ballistic missiles that they brought out of their hangars, destroy the instruments of repression, and then either restore the blockade or take Karg Island so we control the oil, and then open the strait. And then unleash Director Radcliffe and the CIA to help arm the Iranian people and help them overthrow these people. Because that's the only way we're going to have peace in the region is if we wake up the one morning with people who don't wake up in the morning saying death to America and death to Israel.
1: How real do you think the threat on the president's life is?
2: Very real. I mean, think about this. They just had a funeral for the Ayatollah, who they blame Trump for killing. They want revenge. And he killed Soleimani, who was a hero in the revolutionary circles in Iran. Of course they want to kill him. And the solution is to overthrow them. and get rid of the people who want to kill him. Here's what the end of the end of this should be. There should not be a regime in Iran that wakes up and says death to America, death to Israel, and death to Trump. There should be a regime in Iran that wakes up in the morning saying America is my friend, and Israel is our friend, and Donald Trump is our friend, and we want to work together for the peace of the world. That's the only way this ends in everything that Trump has accomplished, which is enormous, stays locked in permanently, is if you have a regime that doesn't wake up every morning wanting to kill him.
1: Yeah, that would be interesting if that would indeed happen. But you've already knocked out up to 80 of their leaders, and the ones underneath are just as bad, as a president says.
2: Knock them out too.
1: Yeah.
2: Knock them out too. All these people who are screaming at him on the phone and yelling and, you know, and cursing him and saying, you know, by Allah, we'll kill you. I mean, the recounting of some of these conversations that Trump has with these people, I don't know where his patience comes from. Just kill those people.
1: And
2: take them out.
1: And would you go back in partnership with the Israelis to do it?
2: Absolutely. I mean, I'm sure the Israelis were salivating at the picture of all these Iranian leaders that they had coming out of their hidey holes for the funeral of the Ayatollah. I wish we had taken them out then.
1: So Rahm Emanuel made it clear that he's going to run for president and he's anti-Israel. Listen to him. Cut 16.
4: Your government has been complicit in the horrors now being inflicted on innocent families in the West Bank. That undermines your international legitimacy as a small nation at a time when you can least afford it.
1: And he went on to say, my vision would be 23 equal states in the Arab world. And if Israel wants weapons, they can buy them. This is a guy that's supposed to be reasonable on the left. What do you think? What do you be thinking if you live in Tel Aviv right now or Jerusalem?
2: Well, what I would think is that the Democrat, this is the moderate, right? The Democratic Party. You know how we keep talking about there are no moderates in Iran, like there are no moderate Nazis. There are no moderates in the Democratic Party either, at least in the presidential campaign. I mean, this is a guy who worked for Clinton, who worked for Obama, who's supposed to be sort of a semi-centrist kind of guy. That's the lane he's choosing for himself. He's obviously concluded that you cannot get the Democratic nomination and be pro-Israel, and so he's decided to join the self-loathing club and attack the Jews. And it's quite frankly pathetic. In terms of buying weapons, I mean, Netanyahu said we want to stop the aid and buy them. I think it's great that Trump stopped giving away stuff to Ukraine. I think we should stop giving it away to Israel. Israel's a wealthy country; they can afford to buy it. I agree with that, but not wrapped in a mantle of anti-Israel. You know, spreading the lies about genocide and all the rest of it. I think Rahm Emanuel's pathetic.
1: I hear you, Mark Thiessen. Thanks so much. Appreciate it. It's going to be an unfolding situation. Your sense of what's going to happen this weekend in Iran? Because the president says he's open to talking again.
2: Yeah, we'll see. I think my guess is the likelihood is that major combat will resume, but it's not going to be this weekend, and it might not be until the first Wednesday in November.
1: First Wednesday in November. I think that's right after Election Day, which is Tuesday. That's so interesting.
2: Yeah.
1: I don't know if you realize that. Yeah.
2: I tell you what, I'll bet you a raspberry freeze. What was it? What's your favorite
1: My
2: drink?
1: Butterfly. My butterfly.
2: Yeah, your butterfly. So. I'll bet you a butterfly refresher. first Wednesday of November.
1: Keep this tape, baby. It's going to cost you $5.50. Mark Thiessen, thanks so much. Back in a moment.
0: Keeping you informed, engaged, and always a step ahead. It's the Brian Kilmeade Show. 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
6: EverBank is renewing the lease on its headquarters in downtown Jacksonville. The St. Johns County Sheriff's Office released the dash cam footage from a deadly crash in St. Augustine that killed a woman on a motorized scooter. And the CDC says that Florida is one of the 17 states where a parasitic stomach illness has been reported. There are 50 confirmed cases from May 1st to July 4th. Benjamin Fridkus, 104.5 WOKV.
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20: You say there's nothing out there that it could be concerning. And this may seem a little bit rich.
21: I just want to make this clear. There's nothing out there that's actually concerning. People will make everything seem very concerning because that's what people do in politics.
1: Mika Brzezinski, who went to bat for him, the only one to go to bat for him Monday, even he mailed it in on Monday and said, I quit when all these revelations came out. But she's still going to bat for him there. She's asking him any other things coming out. And everything came out. And more is going to come out. They say there's another woman out there right now, a name that's going to come forward. And all he says generically is, well, none of this stuff is true. Well, if none of it's true, why are you leaving? Why don't you just take it on directly if none of it's true? Nobody wants to see someone wrongfully charged. Eric Swalwell says, all these are unsubstantiated. They're not true, but I quit. One thing about Trump, well, Trump had problems. Yeah, he had accusers and he went ripping back at him to the point where he got sued for defamation. Because he said, this is not true. This is all lies. And I'm willing to go to court for it. So whatever you think, this is not how you act if you're innocent. So Graham Plattner is now out. But as you can hear in his speech, and I listened to all 11 minutes of it, this guy's still defiant. And he wants to get back at the party. And he's blaming those in the upper echelons of the Democratic Party for his undoing. Listen, he already won the primary. If there were no personal issues, he would be the Democratic nominee. And right now, technically, he is. Here's a little of how he sounded on Wednesday. Cut 19.
22: We believe that for the movement to continue, it can't be made. And for that reason, we are suspending campaign operations. This is incredibly difficult because I know that some will think it's an admission of guilt, and it most certainly is not. We're not doing it because of the allegations. We're doing it because of the structures that are being taken away from us by those in power.
1: Really? Okay. You could have just, listen, you got 72% of the vote. You could go and do some grassroots campaigning and then fight it out. Trump would. Here's David Axelrod on what it means and how this guy still has power. Cut 22.
23: What is it about him that allowed him to be 30 points ahead of a popular sitting governor and forcing her out of the race? And the answer is that he was speaking to something very real. People feel like they've been ill-served by our politics, ill-served by the system, the economic system as it's functioning now. They see great concentrations of wealth influencing policy. You hear that all over the country. It's not just in Maine. So it would be a mistake for people to say, well, you know, this was an aberration and we should just forget about it. You may not agree with the solutions that Graham Plattner was offering, but you better have some of your own because people are very, very concerned about the direction of the country.
1: I don't know. He had a lot of votes, but he was trailing Susan Collins by 4. And they say she always polls bad and wins big. Now, she's already polling good. So how popular can he be in Maine if his ideas had him behind Susan Collins, who everyone says is so vulnerable? Listen to the Brian Kilmeade Show. Riley Gaines is next. Outreach contributor, host of the Riley Gaines Show, and author of the new children's book, 1, 2, 3, We Are Free.
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6: Good morning, Jacksonville. A local man is arrested for a hit-and-run crash that sent an entire family to the emergency room.
25: Neptune Beach police say Brandon Hutto White crashed into a family's golf cart on July 1st. He's facing charges for the hit-and-run and driving on a suspended, canceled, or revoked license.
6: Action News Jax's Yuna Gavina reports Hutto was also driving a golf cart when he failed to yield to Florida Boulevard and Kings Road. The other driver had to swerve to avoid him and flipped over. Police say Hutto stopped, but then fled the scene.
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6: The St. Johns County Sheriff's Office released the dash cam footage from the deadly crash in St. Augustine that killed a woman on a motorized scooter.
0: Dash cam footage shows one St. Johns deputy following directly behind the Tesla and another pulling into the Flagler Inn. We reached out to Florida Highway Patrol, who told us this was not a police pursuit of any kind.
6: Casey Stone reports the Sheriff's Office says it was notified of a suspicious person in a Tesla nearby, who was then approached by a deputy and drove away. 52% of U.S. households have two full-time working parents balancing work and household duties, according to Good Housekeeping. Their survey says that women were more likely than men to say gender roles are still in place, and only 8% of couples say household tasks are split evenly.
2: Communication is key. Whether you try a family calendar device like a calendar or an app, or even just get things down on paper, keeping in touch as much as possible can help the burden really feel spread out.
6: Nearly 70% of those surveyed said modern housekeeping was invisible labor, such as planning, organizing, and scheduling. Benjamin Fredkiss, 104.5 WOKV.
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7: 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We need Republican Wilton Simpson for Commissioner of Agriculture. They endorse him because Wilton's done the job before. 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He got it done. Conservative Wilton Simpson increased farmland preservation by 243%. Expanding Florida's wildlife corridors? He got it done. Conservative Wilton Simpson created the Florida Wildlife Corridor Program and conserved 18 million acres of Florida land, including thousands of acres of working farmland. Wilton Simpson is a conservative workhorse who gets the job done. A proven conservative farmer endorsed by Ron DeSantis. Wilton Simpson for Commissioner of Agriculture.
26: Paid for by Wilton Simpson, Republican for Florida Commissioner of Agriculture.
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31: A 6 on the WOKV weather meter, a hot Friday under partly sunny skies with isolated to widely scattered late day and evening thunderstorms. Highs today between 95 and 100 degrees, but feel like temperatures 102 to 107, dropping only into the mid-70s tonight, and then a partly sunny, hot and humid weekend, but with a higher threat for afternoon storms, so keep an eye to the sky. Highs tomorrow in the mid-90s, and Sunday a high of 94. From the First Alert Weather Center, I'm Action News Jack's Chief Meteorologist Mike Burrish for 104.5 WOKV.
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32: On the West Beltway northbound near the ramp to Commonwealth Avenue, watch for debris blocking the roadway. on I-95 northbound at King Parkway. An earlier crash reportedly still blocking two right lanes. And on JTB, there's debris blocking the westbound lanes from Southside Boulevard to Belfort Road. That's traffic. I'm Ron Hersey.
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6: ACPS in Jacksonville is pausing its program to pay for heartworm treatments for adopted animals. Jacksonville Sheriff T.K. Waters says that he will not back down and reduce his budget request for next year. The White House is rolling out a new network of gas stations offering lower gas prices. Benjamin Fridkiss, 104.5 WOKV.
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8: It was the right thing. I will say it's what I expected. I expected the Supreme Court to uphold the legality, essentially, of the 27 states that have laws protecting women's sports. I did not expect them to go so far as to say all states must adhere, essentially, to the intent of Title IX. And we have 23 states still that basically will refuse to protect women and girls in their sport categories. So we're not done. We won, but we're not done, is what I would say.
4: Jennifer Say, as you know, an executive, a former CEO of Levi's and a fantastic gymnast in her day, weighed in on the Supreme Court decision last week that said you have to protect women's sports. And if states decide that trans men can't participate in women's sports, that is okay. It stands. The problem is the other states that say it is okay. Riley Gaines knows that. Outkick contributor, host of the Riley Gaines Show, where she's a host there and author of a brand new book. Just a couple of weeks ago, it's a children's book called 1, 2, 3, We Are Free. Riley, what were your thoughts when that decision came down?
9: Man, of course, I was excited. This was long awaited, at least speaking personally. But there's a part of me that also feels exhausted. You know, I recognize it as a win. We celebrate, of course, success, victory. But the fact that we even have to continue to have this conversation, nonetheless, be brought before the highest court in the land, the Supreme Court, where we have a sitting Supreme Court justice who just a few years ago said she couldn't tell you what a woman is because she doesn't.
4: Tanji Brown.
9: Yeah, because she's not a biologist, which is the most absurd thing I've ever heard because I'm not a veterinarian, but I know what a dog is, Brian. Right. Anyways, so there's a part of me that's exhausted. We recognize it now as progress, right? Indicating we are moving in the positive forward direction. But I think if you would have told us as a society collectively, even what, 5, maybe 10 years ago, that the Supreme Court ruled that women's sports, to have them, is not unconstitutional, you would kind of just sit there and be like, duh. Yeah. Duh, it's not unconstitutional. Kindergartners know that. So I'm excited, but I'm exhausted at the same time.
4: So when Title IX came out, one of the stories that I did a few times was how many men's sports would be eliminated because they couldn't match it with women's sports. You have a football team of 65 guys, 75. And then if you have to have just as many female athletes, what they were doing is cutting wrestling, cutting gymnastics, cutting whatever men's sport in order to get compliance. And if you didn't have football, it was relatively okay. That was once the hot issue. Now, all of a sudden, it's like, wait a second, will you stand up for yourself the way you stood up against the men? Will you stand up against the trans men the same way and just say this is not fair to women? But we couldn't get that pervasively anyway. People were afraid of looking intolerant.
9: You know, and it's been the sheer silence from either silence or deflection or refusal to engage or oftentimes, as we even saw in the Supreme Court ruling, it was ultimately, I think it ended up, it's kind of confusing based on the breakdown because it was 9-0 ruling that Title IX should be interpreted as biological sex, but 6-3 in regard to the Equal Protection Clause of the 14th Amendment. And the three justices who voted against our rights to equal protection as women were all liberal women. And so it kind of proves the point that in our fight to equality, to use the buzzword that they love, in our fight to equality as women, the biggest obstacle that I think we as women face are liberal women.
4: Here's Jennifer Say, not a liberal woman, cut 52, on the other states.
8: Not only is it unfair that depending on your zip code, you might have to face unfairness, but as a matter of practicality, it doesn't work. If you're a really good athlete, you compete across state lines from a very young age. I was in my first national competition at 9. I competed in New Jersey, but I competed against states all over the country. So how is this going to work? If you're in a state like Tennessee that protects women's sports, but you have to go up against a team in California that could field a boy, it doesn't work. So it just doesn't work practically, and it's certainly not fair to the girls in the 23 states that don't have laws.
4: And you, same thing with swimming.
9: Yeah, certainly that's the case. I competed all over the country when I was, I mean, even prior to competing at the collegiate level. So what Jen said there is absolutely correct. And it's an important distinction to be made because, again, while we celebrate the win, it's really not, I don't think, as big as the headlines make it out to be, because it's kind of like a may, not must. This ruling says that states may protect women's sports, but you don't have to. You it's not required or mandatory, shall we say. Again, it's just not unconstitutional if you do. So in the 27 states that have some sort of fairness in women's sports law, this is great. It's the win that we think it is. But in the other 23 states, which, you know, the ones, right, the usual bad actors, California, Washington, Oregon, Michigan, Maine, et cetera, et cetera. This really means nothing at all for them. And so what do I think we're going to see? I think we're going to continue to see defiance from those elected leaders, with leaders certainly being in air quotes in those states. I think we're going to keep seeing people like Gavin Newsom or Governor Walz attempt. I think what they believe they're doing is giving President Trump a middle finger by openly defying his executive orders and federal law, that federal law being Title IX. But the reality is they're not giving a middle finger to President Trump at all. They're giving a middle finger to every little girl in their state. So I think there's no reason to believe we won't continue to see that.
4: I hate to say it, but you know the thing that could break those other states? An injury.
9: That's it.
4: So if an injury happens because some trans male feels like a woman and runs over on the soccer field some other athlete, and God forbid they get hurt, then people say, well, how do you feel about that?
9: Well, I honestly, Brian, I don't even think that would be enough to get the other side to recant from their voting record. I think what it's going to take is real enforcement mechanisms from the top, from the federal government. So what does that mean? It means the Department of Justice, maybe working in collaboration with the Department of Education, going after these institutions and holding them accountable through, you know, monetary means, holding them accountable, again, for violating the law, because that's what they're doing now.
4: Riley Gaines, our guest. So Riley, today on Capitol Hill, August Pfluger, the congressman from Texas, and his colleagues are demanding accountability from the commissioner of the WNBA for the multiple attacks against Caitlin Clark, a player, in his words, and I agree, transforming women's sports and inspiring a new generation of young girls to participate in sports. I'm putting the league on notice that if it keeps letting the violent targeting slide, they could find themselves facing the DOJ or EEOC crackdown for violating federal civil rights law. Do you feel as though this is something Congress should be involved with?
9: Yeah, you know, it's hard as a very principled conservative and someone who really truthfully, not just the talking point, but really does believe in limited government. But what I think that we have seen, or again, I'll speak personally, what I've seen for 2 years from Caitlin Clark is, I don't think it can be described as anything other than repeated targeted violence. The amount of cheap shots and hard fouls and physical play beyond what is considered normal basketball, eye pokes and hip checks and throat grabs, all targeting Caitlin Clark without the refs blowing their whistles. So, look, I think this is a worthwhile use of their time. And I don't think at this point we've heard a response from the commissioner, but I will be interested to see. I know they followed up this letter with a couple pretty key questions. I mean, as simple as what are you actually doing to protect your athletes? I'll be excited to see how the WNBA responds. Up until this point, certainly what we've seen in the past few years, I don't think there's a league or an organization more dedicated to self-imploding than the WNBA. So I can't imagine a response that will bode well.
4: As a soccer player, you always have to go into the towns, talk to the clubs, try to get them to come to the games with their parents. It's just what you do. If you're an emerging sport like lacrosse, two great sports, right? But they're not football. They're not basketball. So what you do is you go in there, you send your players in, you pay them a little bit more, they make appearances. I have never seen a Liberty player doing a CYO or any type of game. They don't even know who they are. This way, 1,000 people show up at Madison Square Garden, it doesn't matter because they don't put the time in. They still get paid and sustained by the NBA.
9: Yeah, no, that's right. We were just talking prior to this, too. We see it across the board, I think, certainly, and probably one of the most obvious examples of this being the WNBA and the NBA. But the WNBA doesn't necessarily have to worry about their marketing or their ratings or their franchise because they subsidize everything from the NBA. And it's the same thing we've seen with our U.S. Women's National Soccer Team and the U.S. Men's National Soccer Team. I just saw an article where I think the U.S. men's team, their earnings ended up being, I think, $12.8 million, if I can recall correctly. And they have to split that in some way, shape, or form with the U.S. women's national team. Doesn't make sense to me.
4: Because the revenue is not the same on the women's side.
9: No.
4: That was the problem. When they talked about equal pay, the problem is revenue. I can't go to a New York City. If I'm a waiter in New York City, I'm going to get paid more than a waiter in Kentucky, a small town in Kentucky. I don't deserve equal pay. Why? The prices are less. The tips are less. So I shouldn't be sharing. That's just the way it is. But we'll see how that goes. Lastly, on what you were talking about, Caitlin Clark, here's their coach. When she heard that the Congress is thinking about looking at the hard fouls on Caitlin Clark, cut 53, Stephanie White.
10: Concerning reports suggest that many of these attacks against Caitlin Clark may be racially motivated. What's your reaction to that?
11: Our team made a statement yesterday, so you can find that statement.
10: No, I understand that. I just mean as a coach, when you, you know, hear one of your players is being mentioned in a letter from members of Congress to the commissioner of the league, you know, how do you handle that?
11: Again, that's not something we can control. We're not affiliated with those groups, and we try to keep the main thing, and focus on the things that we can control.
9: I mean, I just don't understand how hard it is to say, look, Caitlin Clark is our player and we stand with her. We want all players to be safe. I mean, it's really as simple as that. And again, if I hate to keep comparing women's sports to men's sports, but think back to Harrison Butker, right, of the Chiefs. And when he was involved in the controversy, he spoke at the commencement and he said, you know, he gave pro-life talking points, encouraging people to get married and have children and to grow in their faith. When the head coach of the Chiefs was asked about this, he defended his player. When other teammates were asked about this, they defended their teammate. Women just tend to be catty. I hate the reputation. I hate the stereotype, but they prove it to be true, as we saw here. I don't know why the coach can't say something as simple and PR trained as Caitlin Clark is our player. We want her to be safe, as with the rest of the
4: I just saw your 9-month-old daughter. I know how much children mean to you. You want a big family. Obviously, it's beautiful. Your book is now out. 1, 2, 3, We Are Free. Well, why did you think this is the right time, and what do you want the message to be?
9: Well, you did. My daughter's here in New York with me. She is the light of my life. When I think about her and the country that I want her to inherit, it is a more safe one. It's a more fair one. It's a more just one, more moral, more righteous, more opportunistic, more prosperous nation. The education system now is designed to tell kids all of America's flaws and the hardships that we've gone through. And certainly those are a part of America's history, but they leave out the American exceptionalism that I believe even still currently that we are living through and how it's only going to get better from here. That's what this book is. It's a little board book. So for young children, designed to teach them how to count to 10. As young as my daughter, the book is dedicated to our daughter. Her name's Margot. And so it was really special to be able to, on that dedication page, write this for her. Obviously, she can't read it yet on her own, but to be able to one day give it to her, hopefully she knows, you know, what her mom has fought for. It's her, quite frankly. She's everything I'm fighting for. So very exciting. You could find out more and get the book in a signed copy with myself. I know Dr. Ben Carson also had a book in this collection, and Kirk Cameron at 250, Riley250.com.
4: All right, Riley250.com. All right, go out and grab it. You're not going to be, especially this year of 250.
9: Yeah, come on.
4: People want to have a reason to understand they're exceptional and maybe push back against the schools that don't feel that way. Lastly, we've been covering over the last 3 days, even today, the whole Charlie Kirk trial and the assassin. He admitted to it 3 times. He's got a witness that says it, put it in text message that said it, has a handwritten note underneath the keyboard that said it. His parents turned him in. But yet conspiracy theories have said Egypt was involved, Israel's involved, Netanyahu was involved, Erica Kirk had him killed, Erica's boyfriend had him killed, Andrew Colvin had him killed, Turning Point had him, all these things. And now all these podcasters and influencers have been running wild over the last year. Does it end from what we saw over the last 2 days?
9: You forgot the people in the maroon shirts, Brian. They were also involved. Honestly, I think the faction of people who are chronically online, who believe these things or tout these talking points, there's nothing that you could present to them evidence-wise, like hard evidence. There's nothing you could present to them that would get them to say, you know, maybe I had this wrong. Maybe we should lay off Erica Kirk, Charlie's widow, the mother of his children. Maybe she wasn't actually involved. There's nothing at this point. So knowing that and kind of coming to terms with that myself, because I found myself over the past 10 months, I would say irrationally angry, but saying that, maybe it's rationally and justifiably angry at the people who tout these talking points. I don't think there's anything that you can say to them that will at this point get them to change their mind or to say, maybe I was wrong.
4: Well, the thing is, they're not unintelligent.
9: No, they're not.
4: Number two.
9: Which is even more concerning, though.
4: Right. So if just some crazy, like Alex Jones, is actually not unintelligent either, but the Sandy Hook were actors, he got sued for that, lost everything, and he should have. Number two, we never landed on the moon, that the president wasn't really shot at Butler. You know, we saw on the other side, we saw them try to lie to us and tell us the laptop wasn't real. So, well, I'm not saying you should believe everything at face value, and I understand why people are skeptical, but I think there's a point between skeptical and responsible.
9: Totally.
4: And we're at that point because we're about to start another election season.
9: Totally.
4: And then it's going to be Republican against Republican, Democrat against Democrat. And then you got to wonder, well, what, you know, what is real? What is not real?
9: When it comes to the pretrial, I want it to be known, like, I had questions of my own that I wrestled with as well. Not any of the necessarily crazy conspiratorial, but did Tyler Robinson act alone? What other institutions ultimately contributed to the woke mind virus that I certainly believe that he had contracted? Is it Reddit? Is it schooling? Is it public education? I want all of those places to be investigated and held accountable to the fullest extent of the law. So to act like those of us who, again, at this point allege, and I certainly believe in our justice system, innocent until proven guilty, but for those of us who do believe that Tyler Robinson pulled the trigger, that doesn't mean that we're not seeking truth and justice like the other side. They think they're the only ones who want those things. I promise you, Charlie Kirk's bride wants truth and justice for Charlie.
4: She had nothing to do with it, and to torture her in this way.
9: I've seen her behind the scenes. And let me tell you, Brian, while she is so strong, and I think she's doing an incredible job leading Turning Point, which is exactly what Charlie wanted, it's heartbreaking behind the scenes.
4: Especially because she knows a lot of
9: these people.
4: Because she knows them.
9: Yeah.
4: Riley Gaines, congratulations. Go pick up her book. You're not going to regret it. Listen to her show, The Riley Gaines Show on OutKick. And the name of the book is 123 We Are Free. And you can get it at
9: Riley250.com.
4: Back in a moment.
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9: I think it's a good thing because I like the Americans. I think they are kind of hilarious as well. They are funny. So I like the way they are. So I think it's just good. And it's been, honestly, on every single thing with the World Cup so far here has been amazing. From games to the stadiums to everything has been amazing. Training ground or where we train has been amazing. So I'm super happy and it's been impressive.
10: This is the World Cup has been. It's so rare. It's so rare to have an event where you go, well, that was unbelievable. Every event, every venue, unbelievable. Transportation, really good. Communication, really good. The games, unbelievably great. That was Erling Haaland of Norway. He's the 6'4", I think 210, 220 pound, maybe 230 pound forward with unbelievable flexibility and athleticism. They point out is the issue with America. They said if he grew up in America, he'd be a tight end in football. They say in America, in Norway, they said you're going to be my center forward. That's the difference. I don't think it's going to happen too much longer. Just like they said boxers, they said forwards in basketball used to be boxers. I understand things will change. I think it'll change, but this guy is an unbelievable person too. Go Norway.
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0: Moving through the U.S. House could make daylight saving time permanent. Tanya J. Powers has more.
1: The House is set to vote next week on a bill that could make spring forward fall back a thing of the past. The Sunshine Protection Act, which would put an end to the twice-a-year clock switching and make daylight saving time permanent, was approved 48-1 by the House Energy and Commerce Committee in May. Daylight saving time has been in place in nearly all of the U.S. since the 1960s. If it passes the House, the Senate would then have to consider whether to take up the measure.
0: And she's been a doctor, a pilot, and even ran for president. And now Barbie's going somewhere new on a postage stamp.
2: The U.S. Postal Service is partnering with Mattel on a collection of stamps featuring the iconic fashion doll through the years, dressed for 10 iconic careers from soccer player to astronaut. The Barbie Forever stamps will be available at post offices nationwide starting on Saturday. I'm Daria Albinger.
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16: A 6 on the WOKV weather meter as the heat continues on this Friday. Temperatures reaching between 95 and 100 degrees over the next few hours. Feel like temperatures well above the century mark, but we'll also see some widely scattered storms pop up late this afternoon into early this evening. That'll be heavy in spots, but very hit and miss. And then we drop into the 70s tonight. Partly sunny, hot, and humid this weekend, but a higher risk for afternoon storms that'll move from west to east, some of those making it to the beaches. So keep an eye to the sky tomorrow and Sunday. Storms especially numerous by the time we get to Sunday afternoon. Highs still reach the mid-90s over the weekend. Monday, partly sunny. Scattered afternoon showers and thunderstorms in the lower 90s. And Tuesday, partly sunny. A few afternoon storms with a high of 91. I'm Chief Meteorologist Mike Burrish. Join me today beginning at 5 p.m. on CBS 47 and Fox 30. 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
17: First alert traffic from the Strata Air Conditioning and Heating Traffic Center. Ocean Way drivers heading to the south side on the east beltway south.

0: westbound. You have some slight slowdowns right around Atlantic Boulevard. Still a 10-minute ride from Heckscher down to Butler. From the WOKB Traffic Center, I'm Brian Middleton.
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3: If you're up for it, the 2026 Florida Python Challenge kicks off today in the Everglades. It runs through the 19th. One man is facing multiple theft charges after Neptune Beach police say that he used credit cards he stole right out of a woman's purse after she accidentally left it behind at a restaurant. And a 42-year-old Jacksonville woman and a 3-year-old child are dead after a crash on 295 near Pulaski Road last night. I'm Michelle Thibodeau.
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4: 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I'm on Facebook. I'm on X. And again, glad to be here for Eric. There's a lot going on. Let's get right to it. So you've no doubt heard what is going on with President Trump and this big story where the Iranians are saying now they want to assassinate Donald Trump. This is blowing up. We'll continue to talk about this story throughout the afternoon as it does continue to develop. I do find this interesting, though, because if you know anything about Donald Trump and his history with Iran, you know that they've wanted to assassinate our president for quite some time. And so this really doesn't come as much of a surprise. The president earlier today actually had a few things to say about this story where Israel, in case you're unfamiliar with the story, Israel letting the Trump administration know that they have uncovered intelligence that shows that the Iranians have a fresh new plan to assassinate President Donald Trump. This is what he said just a few hours ago.
5: You know what a race car driver is? 0.1%. A bull rider, that looks pretty dangerous. If it's 0.1%. No, it's 5.2% is you don't make it. You should have told me you're an excellent reporter. You should have told me that years ago. Maybe I wouldn't have run. It's a very dangerous profession. No, I'm number one on the kill list for Iran. They're lovely people. I'm number one. So I don't know. I can't tell you that. But I don't really care because I'm doing my job and I'm doing it, I hope, better than anybody's ever done it. Because we have a country that's hot and really, really successful. But I mention it only because it's on the list. I mean, it came out. There was another list came out yesterday. And I'm number one on, I like being number one on TikTok better. But I'm number one on the list for killing.
4: So President Trump, and you can tell that although I'm sure that he's got some concerns, again, as I said, it's really nothing new, but this is something for the president that he is certainly used to at this point with Iran. Remember, President Trump has been talking about Iran for years and years and years, and really no American president has taken the tack that Donald Trump has regarding, of course, the bombs and really putting his foot down and saying that the Iranians simply cannot have a nuclear weapon. Now they're going after, of course, the Trump administration, again, going after Iran's economy. Now, this headline from the Daily Mail, Donald Trump has left instructions detailing the severe military retaliation that should occur if Iran successfully assassinates him. So I got to tell you, this is really interesting. I don't know how concerned President Trump really is. The president seems to me to be the kind of guy, as I've been watching him for years and years, of course, never let him see a sweat. And I don't think that the president, I'm sure that he is concerned, but he's also to the point now where he's survived a couple of different assassination attempts. And I think that he has, as he looks at his future and he looks at life beyond the presidency, I think the president does want to have a nice life after the presidency. I think that he would like to at some point live in peace. But I also know that he understands, as you just heard in that soundbite, the president understands that it is a tough gig and that when you are the president of the United States, especially a president that is as controversial as him, these are the kinds of things that you have to deal with. But I do find it interesting. The president has left instructions detailing the severe military retaliation that should occur if they are able to take him out. This is the quote. I've been on their list for a long time. That's what we're dealing with. He says that the only thing is I've left instructions, if anything happens, to literally just bomb them at levels they've never seen before. Asked about the recent intelligence reports indicating that Israel had flagged an active plot targeting him this week, President Trump dismissed the idea of a newly surfaced threat, emphasizing instead that Tehran's lethal intentions have been going on for years. And that is true. You know, when this whole thing came out, I read this early this morning and last night, and I thought, well, honestly, what's new here? I mean, what's different? The Iranians have wanted to take out Donald Trump for a long time. The article goes on to say Donald Trump's, as he is talking about all this, he says, I've been number one for a long time. It's the way life is. And we know that back in 2020, President Trump took out Iranian General Qasem Soleimani. And he has also taken out, if you've been following the Iran war, you know that he's taken out a couple of different layers of the Islamic Revolutionary Guard in Iran. And the funeral that they held over the weekend for their supreme leader, I think it was like a 5 or 6 day funeral. But on the last day, they were unfurling flags that said something to the effect of, we will kill Donald Trump. So I think for President Trump, it's just another day in the life. The article goes on to say the threat environment surrounding the president has intensified recently, marked by several disrupted assassination plots following the July 13th, 2024 campaign rally in Butler, Pennsylvania. Of course, we know what happened there. We know what happened at the White House Correspondents' Dinner. And so the president and his administration, they know what they're dealing with. And so now the question is, what's next for the president? I don't believe that this is going to impact Donald Trump one way or another. Oh, and by the way, I would also remind you, there's a lot of people on the conservative side that they're not necessarily trusting of this intelligence coming from Israel, because, and even one of the articles that I read this morning does point out, there are some people that are cynical. We know that Israel, they want to go after Iran militarily. They want to do everything they can to continue the military aspect of this war. They're not really fond of diplomacy as it relates to Iran. And the reason why, of course, and if you've been following this, you know that Iran does not feel like Israel has a right to exist. And so Israel wants this job done. They want to take care of Iran once and for all. And they do see this really as, I think, probably maybe a last-ditch attempt to do what they want to do with Iran, which is get them to the point, knock them to the point where they are unable to attack them any longer. And so the problems, the fighting between Iran and Israel, that has been going on for a long time. So the cynics are saying, the Israeli critics are saying, and there's a lot that are on the right, they're saying, listen, we can't trust Israel. What Israel is really trying to do with this intelligence is they are trying to provoke or manipulate Donald Trump to continue with the bombing. They don't want to have anything to do with diplomacy, because Israel knows, as I know and you probably know, that Iran, they can't be trusted. And so they have made, you know, agreement after agreement with the Trump administration, apparently. And then they've just come back and they've said, no, no, no, we never agreed to that. We never agreed to that. This is a country, Iran, simply put, cannot be trusted. And once Donald Trump leaves office, well, Israel's not sure if they're going to get another chance to do the damage that they want to do to Iran. So you do have people that are out there and they're saying that Iran is using this intelligence. You can put the word intelligence in air quotes. They're using this intelligence to try to, as I said, manipulate Donald Trump to start attacking Iran militarily, because Israel knows that Once Donald Trump is out of office, whoever the next president is, it's not a guarantee, it's not a slam dunk that they'll be as aggressive against Iran as Donald Trump is and has been. So they may be thinking that this is their last chance to partner with America to take out the Iranians militarily. So we'll have to see where this whole thing plays out. Obviously, Donald Trump understands that he is not a popular guy across the world, and especially when it comes to the Iranians in the Middle East. My name is Dan Mandis, in for Eric Erickson. Got a lot more straight ahead.
1: He'll do the research and give it to you straight. Eric Erickson is live every weekday. 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
6: EverBank is renewing the lease on its headquarters in downtown Jacksonville. The St. Johns County Sheriff's Office released the dash cam footage from a deadly crash in St. Augustine that killed a woman on a motorized scooter. And the CDC says that Florida is one of the 17 states where a parasitic stomach illness has been reported. There are 50 confirmed cases from May 1st to July 4th. Benjamin Fridkins, 104.5 WOKV.
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8: What's one of the biggest threats to your retirement savings? 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
9: If we knew exactly how long we were going to live, it would be really, really easy to put together a financial plan, right? Depending on your goal. So if your goal was, when I die, I want the last check to bounce because I won't be around anymore. Right. What difference does it make? We can do financial planning for that. It's just that we don't know when you're going to die. So we'll make an assumption, something like, well, you'll probably die before you're 100. And then, you know, I'm kind of looking at him going, right? And then, you know, I want like a nod. Yeah, I'm going to die before. Like, okay, let's make sure. Because I had one guy go, no, 115. I'm like, oh,
8: well, boy, Mike,
9: that's optimistic.
8: You don't want to paint yourself into a corner, right? And then go, oops.
9: Yeah, okay. Again, I was literally very happy to hear him say that. Back in the old days, you're sitting there and you go, okay, I've got this much. If I earned zero on it, we usually use 95 on a plan. Let's just say you're 65, so it's 30 years. And this is simple math, but people think this way. They go, all right, well, if I divide what I have by 30, that's how much I could take out and hit zero right by the time I'm 95. Then you can go out from there and you go, okay, but if I put in a bank CD and I was getting like 3.5%, oh, okay, try to do that math. And then eventually you get into, well, what if it was in the stock market? But then you got the volatility and everything that goes along with it. So the longevity component obviously is extremely important. We don't know how long you're going to live. So I can show you the average rate of return on an investment, but that rate of return can't be in just 1 year because 1 year isn't indicative of what's going to happen the next year. But if you spread that over, well, it used to be 10 years, but I think now it needs to be more like 20, 30 year average, you can map it out. But then you've got sequence of returns risk, right? So it's just an average rate of return. So we're trying to define things moving forward. And if somebody can help us understand the mechanics of, well, what can I expect from the investment over time? How much risk am I taking in that investment over time? And then what are all of my investment options? Because we have several that have a defined outcome. But anytime you have a defined outcome, meaning it's literally in writing how much you're going to get paid year after year. Well, what's the catch to that? Well, the catch is if you're not going to make less than that, you're also not going to make more than that. And then, you know, you're having conversations with people about what is their personal comfort zone. So this is why I'm constantly talking about understanding all the options. Because, Cheryl, I think I literally just said something. A lot of people are going like, well, I didn't know you could get a defined outcome on an investment in the stock market that I knew what I was going to get paid and my risk was protected on the downside. But then also on the upside, the problem was I was going to get paid 12%. But if it went up 50, I was still only going to get 12. You know, a lot of people will be okay with that. And the reason they're not aware of it is they haven't been told before.
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4: And appreciate you being here, and you can always find me on the socials at Dan Mandis Show. And just to put a final cap on what is going on with Iran, one of the things the president has said is that the ceasefire is over. The bombing will continue. However, he is still saying that if they want to continue talks, then we can continue to talk. But I think the president, he knows that one of the things that Iran is known for is trying to, you know, play the long game and do everything they can to sort of string you along and say, oh yeah, we're having negotiations. But then they'll come out and they'll try to, essentially, as the president has said, they'll try to waste time. And they're trying to do everything they can to embarrass President Trump on the world stage. And I think the president is absolutely tired of it. And case in point, how many times, and it actually became a thing in the media where President Trump, and this is on the president, by the way, where he would say, we're close to a deal, we're close to a deal, we're close to a deal. And the president would give some sort of an update. And the Iranians would come back and they would say, that was not agreed to, that was not agreed to, that was not agreed to. Really embarrassing the president on the world stage. And I think that, you know, Donald Trump, and I think it's interesting, actually, because remember when the president first ran for office way, way back when, and you had all of these people on the left saying that Donald Trump is a blowhard and he's a bull in a china shop and we're going to end up in World War III. Well, the president, I think to his credit, has really been trying to use diplomacy to try to end this war in Iran. Now, I don't know about you, but I was cynical of the whole Iran war to begin with because I don't believe that you can negotiate with terrorists. And really, if you think about it, we have tried everything related to Iran. We have tried bombing the living you-know-what out of them. We have done everything we can to destroy their economy. We've taken out a couple of layers of their leadership, of the Islamic Revolutionary Guard, and on it goes. And still, they survive. Still, they're taking over or trying to take over the Strait of Hormuz. And so the president has been very specific, very direct in the last couple of days, where the bombing is going to continue. And I think the president has done everything he can to utilize diplomacy. Nobody can say, whatever happens from this point forward, nobody can say that the president has not tried the route of diplomacy. He has, and it clearly has not worked. I do feel that, just to let you know where I'm at with the whole war on Iran, it's been a minute since I filled in for Eric. I'm always thrilled to fill in on his mighty network. But what I would say is that I understood why the president was doing what he was doing. Nobody wants an Iran with a nuclear weapon. But I also feel like the president has sort of painted himself into a corner, unfortunately, in the sense that, and I'm a Donald Trump supporter, but when this whole thing started, and I'm not the guy that's ever going to say, you know, I told you so, because I'm just not that guy. But when this whole thing started, I knew, and a lot of people knew, that dealing with Iran in this kind of a situation was going to be really difficult for the president and his administration for a number of different reasons. Number one, and we are seeing this all play out in real time, who are you negotiating with? Are you negotiating with the Islamic Revolutionary Guard? Are you negotiating with Iran's other more mainline government, if you will? Or who? Who is it that you're talking to? And who is the real decision maker? Also, you take out all of these various leaders, then you could end up with a civil war in Iran. So you have all of those things that you have to deal with. You also know that Iran, they don't tell the truth. You cannot trust them as a nation. Their government, the Islamic Revolutionary Guard, they are perpetual and professional liars. So any agreement would have to come back with, how do you trust that they are complying with whatever agreement you have come up with? Because they are incredibly secretive. You can't trust them. And so for the president now, I don't know where he goes from here, because it's obvious that the memorandum of understanding that is clearly not been working. The Iranians taking out or trying to take out, but bombing three ships in the Strait of Hormuz. Now the Strait of Hormuz once again is compromised. Gasoline prices are going back up. So the president is going to, it would appear, he's going to just keep bombing and bombing, and the Iranians, the Islamic Revolutionary Guard, common perception is, and I tend to agree, that all they really have to do is survive. That's all they have to do. Donald Trump needs to figure out a way, because I do believe that he wants desperately to get out of this war. I mean, that is clear. He needs to figure out a way to be able to declare victory and get out of Iran. I think that the president has made a lot of progress in taking out their nuclear capabilities. So one way or another, the president is looking for a way to get out of this war. He wants to be able to declare a victory, pull out our troops, get things back to normal here in America as far as the economy, gas prices, and so forth. And if he can do that, it's going to take some time for gasoline prices to get back to where they were pre-war, but that is ultimately what the president wants to do. The Republican Party heading into the midterm elections definitely want to see that as well. Again, the challenge is it's going to take a minute for gas prices to get back to pre-war levels, and there's a lot of people obviously on the side of the Democrats, but some in the Republican Party as well, that do want to see the president fail. So this is going to be fascinating to watch how this whole thing continues to play out. My name is Dan Mandis, in for Eric Erickson.
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3: I'm Michelle Thibodeau. Police and deputies will be searching for impaired drivers in St. Johns County tonight.
19: The St. Johns County Sheriff's Office, St. Augustine Police, and St. Augustine Beach Police and Florida Highway Patrol will be running a DUI Wolf Pack. It starts at 6 tonight and runs until 4 in the morning on Saturday. Deputies encourage everyone, plan a safe way to get home or designate a sober driver.
3: That's Chandler Morgan. EverBank is renewing the lease on its headquarters in downtown Jacksonville.
20: February, when the Downtown Investment Authority voted against a nearly $10 million incentive package. Its goal was keeping EverBank's headquarters in downtown Jacksonville. The company considering relocating, citing concerns over security and parking.
3: That's Yana Gavino. While it's only July, it's never too early to start planning. 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And they're teaming up with Walmart, Coca-Cola, and others to make that happen.
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5: A 6 on the WOKV weather meter, a hot Friday under partly sunny skies with isolated to widely scattered late day and evening thunderstorms. Highs today between 95 and 100 degrees, but feel like temperatures 102 to 107, dropping only into the mid-70s tonight, and then a partly sunny, hot and humid weekend, but with a higher threat for afternoon storms, so keep an eye to the sky. Highs tomorrow in the mid-90s, and Sunday a high of 94. From the First Alert Weather Center, I'm Action News Jax, Chief Meteorologist Mike Burrish for 104.5 WOKV.
6: First Alert traffic from the Strata Air Conditioning and Heating Traffic Center.
7: No issues leaving the south side, heading up to downtown I-95 northbound this afternoon. Less than 15 minutes to get from the Beltway up to I-10. From the WOKV Traffic Center, I'm Brian Middleton.
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9: If you're up for it, the 2026 Florida Python Challenge kicks off today in the Everglades. It runs through the 19th. One man is facing multiple theft charges after Neptune Beach police say that he used credit cards he stole right out of a woman's purse after she accidentally left it behind at a restaurant. And a 42-year-old Jacksonville woman and a 3-year-old child are dead after a crash on 295 near Pulaski Road last night. I'm Michelle Thibodeau.
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10: And good afternoon. I host a morning show in Nashville, Tennessee, Super Talk 99.7 WTN, and always appreciate the opportunity to fill in for Eric. I thought this was really interesting. You know, I don't necessarily hang out a lot in Republican circles. I just don't. But when I do, there's always one conversation that does seem to dominate the issues that conservatives are talking about. And one of them is JD or Marco. That's right. JD Vance or Marco Rubio. Y'all know I'm talking about 2028 and the presidential election. I know we're not even at the midterms yet. I do understand that. But a lot of people, understandably so, are looking at JD Vance or Marco Rubio. Who will be the next nominee for the Republicans heading into the next presidential election? I saw this headline in the Daily Mail, stunning article in the Daily Mail regarding J.D. Vance, his run for the presidency. The headline is this: Trump wants an apprentice Oval Office battle between Vance and Rubio, but insiders say J.D.'s top secret 2028 master plan is already underway. I may be one of the only guys, people in America that has not seen The Apprentice, but the president wants like an apprentice style Oval Office battle between his vice president and his secretary of state. You know as well as I do, the president, he most certainly does have a flair for dramatics. And the purpose of the article is that he's trying to set up this air of intrigue and, again, a bit of a battle between two of his favorite people in his administration, Vance or Rubio. The article talks about how J.D. Vance will more than likely announce his intentions to run right after the midterms in November. But what about Marco Rubio? We'll talk about that in a second. But JD, I think you would agree that he has done some amazing work. I will tell you this. You know, I have not met one person within the Republican Party that has anything negative to say about J.D. Vance. As a matter of fact, during my morning show in Nashville, we like to take, you know, silly little polls, and this is far from a scientific poll. But the other day, I had a poll, grade Donald Trump, and we had A, B, C, or F, and it was very mixed. I mean, it was like, 35-45% gave Donald Trump an A. You had about 20-22% that gave the president a B. You had about the same for C. And we also had a pretty good number of people that gave the president an F. And just so you know, I have a very conservative audience. We did it this morning with J.D. Vance. And I want to say that it was like 70-75% of my audience gave J.D. Vance an A, and the rest of them gave the vice president a B. In other words, the president, there's a lot of Republicans now. They're upset for a number of different reasons. Maybe it's because of the war in Iran. It's maybe because of the president's relationship with Benjamin Netanyahu. Maybe it's the economy. Maybe they feel like the president has lost focus because the war in Iran is not necessarily America first. I mean, that's a whole conversation. But the point that I'm making is that even if President Trump is losing some support, I don't think that that is, I don't think that that is turning into lack of support for J.D. Vance. I don't think that's translating into falling support for J.D. Vance, the vice president. I think that the MAGA movement and Republicans are looking at Donald Trump. There is some frustrations, but those frustrations are not spilling over into his vice president. I mean, J.D., think about this. He's an effective communicator. He's done his best with this impossible situation in Iran. He is genuinely speaking, not only a likable guy, but he's really smart. And from a political standpoint, he knows what he's doing. He's accomplished a lot. And by and large, people in Republican circles, not only do they like him, but they're also donating to his upcoming presidential campaign if he runs. So I just told you about my poll that I had on my little show in Nashville. But the Daily Mail also did a poll. Do you know what that poll shows? J.D. Vance versus Marco Rubio? J.D. Vance is now at 51% and up 4 percentage points from last month. And Marco Rubio has been slumping. He is now in second place at 15%, down 3. You heard that right. J.D. Vance, 51% and going up, and Marco Rubio at 15% and going down. By the way, rounding out a couple of other names, Ron DeSantis, 9%. Ted Cruz is at 6%. Now, in a head-to-head matchup, they say that J.D. Vance would win against Marco Rubio 65-26%. So of those four names, you've got J.D. Vance well ahead of everyone else. Now, more numbers, just real quick. Navigator Research, which is apparently a Democrat-aligned firm, showing J.D. Vance also ahead of Marco Rubio in net favorability, 62-51% over Marco Rubio. Now, all that to say, there's a lot of people who look at these two and they say, you know, J.D. Vance may be really popular within the conservative movement and within the MAGA movement, but generally speaking, Marco Rubio is more trusted and more well-liked within the general population. Marco Rubio has been around a long time, and people would also say that Marco Rubio, like it or not, he's more bipartisan, at least he has been in the past, with his time in the Senate. So ultimately, one of the reasons why J.D. Vance and his popularity, his awareness, if you will, in the public is rising is because he has been out there promoting his book. And these appearances, they were just incredible appearances. Remember, he's been going right into the lion's den of these leftist shows. He appeared with Bill Maher. He was on, of course, The View. And that's always an adventure. But the thing is, it wasn't a knockdown, drag-out fight. I've got an example. because I thought, you remember just a few moments ago, I said that J.D. Vance, he's incredibly likable. He's not in it to, you know, get into a knockdown, drag out fight, even if he's on The View dealing with Whoopi Goldberg. There was a moment, I'm going to play this for you. There was a moment where, as he's on there with The View and Whoopi Goldberg and the rest of them, where Whoopi accused the Trump administration of being hostile towards minorities.
11: You say that we're anti-minority or anti-black.
12: No, I didn't say that. I asked. See?
11: Well, okay, fine. Mm-hmm. Fair.
12: Don't start any stuff all with right, me, okay, man. Don't right. get me in trouble.
11: I misinterpreted your question, but let me answer your actual question there. Mm-hmm. What I'm saying, I think, okay, look at Washington, D.C., one of the most democratic and one of the blackest, by a share of population, blackest cities in the United States of America, has seen a radical decrease in violent crimes and sexual assaults and in murders. We have tried to take the crime issue seriously, in part because we believe everybody, whether you're black or white or rich or poor, deserves to live in a safe neighborhood.
10: Yeah, I mean, it was a great moment, I thought, for J.D. You know, when you're in a situation where you're on a show like The View, and they're hurling all of these accusations at you, and it's like, what about this? What about this? What about this? What about this? Well, oftentimes the things that they were, you know, throwing at J.D., the things that they were saying to J.D. were either, you know, half-truths taken out of context, and he was very gracious. He was very smart. He was very gracious. He came off as incredibly likable. And in this article in the Daily Mail, as they talk about Donald Trump sort of putting together this scenario in the White House where they have an apprentice style contest, if you will, where J.D. Vance and Marco Rubio are battling it out for the nomination, I think that J.D. Vance is looking really good. The president has been watching him on his book tour, and he's been really impressed. Now, some people are saying, and then I'm going to move on, but some people are saying, but wait a minute, hasn't J.D. Vance been the face of a very unpopular Iran war? Well, yes and no. He has been the face in the sense that he's been negotiating with Iran. But remember that J.D. has been a little side-eye on this war with Iran. He's not real happy with the war in Iran. So if he ultimately became the nominee, and then the left tried to paint him in that sort of corner where he is, you know, the face of the Iran war, and it was very unpopular and gas prices went up, he can come back and he can say, listen, from day one, I was a skeptic on this whole war in Iran. And all I was trying to do was be a good soldier for President Trump. And also, I was trying to de-escalate the war with the Iranians by negotiating with the Iranians to try to end it. And it is a perfect way out. Marco Rubio, on the other hand, he's been pretty much all in on the war. Here's the other thing, is that J.D. Vance has now the infrastructure, and it is all in place. And again, they say that he is going to announce that he is running for the presidency right after the midterm elections. Now, ask me about Marco Rubio. Ask me what Marco Rubio has done to prepare his run for the presidency. Absolutely nothing. He's got no infrastructure. He doesn't have a staff. He doesn't have, you know, some sort of an apparatus to bring in donations for a future presidential campaign. Marco Rubio has done none of that. And so there's a lot of folks that are saying that it's going to be J.D. Vance at the top, Marco Rubio as the running mate, which is going to be interesting because it's my opinion that Rubio has done an excellent job as Secretary of State. My name is Dan Mandis, in for Eric Erickson. Got a lot more straight ahead.
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13: EverBank is renewing the lease on its headquarters in downtown Jacksonville. 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And the CDC says that Florida is one of the 17 states where a parasitic stomach illness has been reported. 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
10: 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As somebody has, Jay Radford 61 has, tagged me in a post on Twitter. And in talking about Donald Trump, he says, why does Donald Trump just absolutely refuse to finish the job in Iran? Why? Sick of all his bluster. And I do understand what he's saying. One of the comments that I made as Donald Trump, and in the previous segments, I was talking about the situation in Iran where, you know, President Trump has been, in my opinion, the president has been embarrassed time and time again, as he has said time and time again, we are very close to a resolution with Iran, only to have Iran to come back in and say, no, no, no. And it got to be kind of a, I'm not going to say it was a joke, but it got to be kind of a story where the president had said it, I don't know, dozens of times. And I remember saying when I was hosting my morning show in Nashville, somebody needs to get to the president and just tell him to stop talking. because you got to the point where it was just kind of ridiculous and you didn't want to hear it anymore. That's what this guy on X is saying. It has to do with bluster. But here's the thing. I do believe that Donald Trump's heart is in the right place. And I think that there's a lot of conservatives who are looking at the president now. And even though he may not be doing all the right things related to Iran, and this is going to be something where we're not even going to know whether or not the president made the right decision on going into Iran for years from now. You know, it's kind of like there's this conversation that historians have, the really important conversations that these, you know, college professors and historians have, where they'll say that you don't really know the success of a president's term or time in office for, you know, sometimes even, you know, 20, 25, 50 years, 100 years down the, you know, down the road from when that president leaves office. And so we'll never really know. I think, you know, Donald Trump is going to be, you know, well retired and, you know, perhaps, you know, had moved on in life by the time we were able to, you know, really look at the president's administration and say, yeah, you know what, that really worked or that really did not work. And so, you know, I'm not one of those guys that will sit here every single day and just, you know, make a snap judgment on everything the president is doing. Because a lot of this, as far as the war in Iran, it depends on what they want to do. This is a country, they thrive on death. They don't care about their own people. They don't care about, you know, polling and that kind of thing. The only thing they care about, it seems, is to be able to manufacture nuclear weapons and do whatever it is that they can do to fund terrorism across the world. You know, one of the things, just talking about J.D. Vance, and I realize I'm kind of going back and forth on some stuff, but, you know, J.D. Vance, in the previous segment, I was talking about how the vice president is going to more than likely announce his run for the presidency coming up after the midterm elections. One of the things that I think the vice president is really good at is storytelling. And I think that that's one of his strengths, is the fact that, you know, he had the movie Hillbilly Elegy from his book. I saw the movie. It is a really, really compelling story. And it does tell you a lot about what J.D. Vance has overcome. After he had to move in with his grandmother, I love how he talks about his grandmother and his upbringing.
0: Man, she was so non-conventional, right? She was not like a sit at home and knit you a sweater kind of grandmother. She was a woman of very devout Christian faith. She loved the F-bomb. And I, you know, when she died, we discovered 19 loaded handguns in her house.
10: Wow.
0: Just I know case. You're a Second Amendment guy, but
11: 19?
0: We figured out, but not just 19, but 19 spread randomly all over her house. And we're thinking to ourselves, you know, obviously we can't ask her because she had died. What the hell did she need with a loaded handgun in the silverware drawer? Why take chances? It's because she couldn't get around that well towards the end of her life, and it sort of hit us. And she wanted to make sure that no matter where she was, if somebody walked into her house in Middletown, Ohio, she had a loaded handgun within arm's reach because she couldn't move around that well.
10: I mean, that's the thing. Is he such a, and that was, by the way, on a podcast with Mike Rowe. So you look at J.D. Vance, and again, he's so darn likable. And then you look at somebody like, oh, I don't know, Gavin Newsom. Is Gavin Newsom likable? Do you think that Gavin Newsom is a likable person? No. Gavin Newsom is not a likable person. And Kamala Harris, to be perfectly honest, she is a national joke. And so when you compare just the personalities of a J.D. Vance and a Gavin Newsom and a Kamala Harris heading into 2028, I think it's obvious, says the conservative, that J.D. Vance comes out on top as you look at personality types. By the way, a couple of other names that are being bantied about as far as people running for the presidency for the GOP. Ted Cruz, his name is out there. Also, Rand Paul is more than likely going to run as well. But many are saying that neither have much of a chance. I wonder if that's why President Trump has been dropping Ted Cruz's name as a possible Supreme Court justice. My name is Dan Mandis, in for Eric Erickson. Got a lot more straight ahead. Stay close.
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27: I'm Michelle Thibodeau. Jacksonville Sheriff T.K. Waters says he will not back down and reduce his budget request for next year. The sheriff wants $675 million, $38 million more than his current budget.
28: When we run an organization with 3,500-plus employees, you have to pay them. And I'll stress this once again. Over 80% of our budget is salary and benefits. There's a huge portion of that that's operating costs that we have to pay. We're not over asking. We didn't ask for anything last year. We're not asking for much this year.
27: The requested increase comes as concerns about Jacksonville's budget continue to grow. A bill moving through the U.S. House could make daylight saving time permanent. Tanya J. Powers has more.
29: The House is set to vote next week on a bill that could make spring forward fall back a thing of the past. The sunshine protects.

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1: The U.S. Postal Service is partnering with Mattel on a collection of stamps featuring the iconic fashion doll through the years, dressed for 10 iconic careers from soccer player to astronaut. 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I'm Daria Albinger.
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8: A 6 on the WOKV weather meter. A hot Friday into partly sunny skies with isolated to widely scattered late day and evening thunderstorms. Highs today between 95 and 100 degrees, but feel-like temperatures 102 to 107, dropping only into the mid-70s tonight, and then a partly sunny, hot and humid weekend, but with a higher threat for afternoon storms, so keep an eye to the sky. Highs tomorrow in the mid-90s, and Sunday a high of 94. From the First Alert Weather Center, I'm Action News Jax, Chief Meteorologist Mike Burrish for 104.5 WOKV.
9: First Alert Traffic from the Strata Air Conditioning and Heating Traffic Center.
10: Westsiders heading into downtown I-10 eastbound. Watch out for a broken down car at Lane Avenue. That's over on the right shoulder. And then a crash after Roosevelt. That's over on the left shoulder. A road ranger is there. About 6 minutes to get from the West Beltway over to the 95 ramps. From the WOKV Traffic Center, I'm Brian Middleton.
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0: If you're up for it, the 2026 Florida Python Challenge kicks off today in the Everglades. It runs through the 19th. One man is facing multiple theft charges after Neptune Beach police say that he used credit cards he stole right out of a woman's purse after she accidentally left it behind at a restaurant. And a 42-year-old Jacksonville woman and a 3-year-old child are dead after a crash on 295 near Pulaski Road last night. I'm Michelle Thibodeau.
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1: And it's always a pleasure to fill in, and you can find me on the socials at Dan Mandis Show. And there's a lot going on. I want to play you a piece of audio that it just... When I first heard this morning, my head literally exploded. This is Anna Navarro over there on The View, and she's talking about the latest controversy with ICE, and we'll get into that, but I'm just going to let the audio do the talking. This is Anna Navarro on The View talking about illegal immigration and ICE.
2: There's been now at least 5 people killed by ICE in the streets of America. Rubén Rey Martínez, they killed a young man, they killed in San Padre Island in Texas. Silverio Villegas González, Keith Porter, they killed him in L.A. Rene Good and Alex Preti, they killed them in Minnesota. And now Lorenzo Salgado Araujo. There's been
3: Do you know the names as well of Americans who've been killed by illegal immigrants? Do you have that list?
2: I know some of the names. I don't have the list, but I do know some of the names.
3: What are their names? What are some of their names?
1: So... her cohort on The View asked her, do you know any of the names of anyone who has been killed by an illegal alien here in America? And the response from Anna Navarro was that. That was her response. And this is radio, of course, so I'll have to describe it to you. But you could tell when she was asked, as she's naming all of these people that were killed by ICE. And by the way, it seems to me like she's taking their deaths way out of context. I'm going to get into that in a second. But you could tell when she was called out, as she's, you know, talking about all of these people killed by ICE, that she could not name one American that was killed by an illegal alien. The only thing that she could say was that. It's kind of sad, actually.
2: Listen, we have heard all of the names.
3: No, just what are some of the names?
2: This is not me doing a contest of whether you know the names or whether I know the names. I want to pronounce these names because I think we need to put names and faces and stories.
3: The people they killed don't have criminal records.
2: And what are the names of people that have been killed by U.S. citizens?
3: How is that relevant?
1: I love how basically what's happening is, and I know it's hard because they're talking over each other, but basically Anna Navarro is now desperate to figure out a way to get out of this conversation. And so one of the things that she is saying is, you know, none of these people, the 5 that were killed by ICE or law enforcement, had a criminal record. That's number one, as far as what she had to say. Then she says, well, name a person that has been killed by another American citizen. And her cohort on The View is like, wait, what does that have to do with anything?
2: And what are the names of people that have been killed by U.S. citizens?
3: How is that relevant to this?
2: Well, you want to start talking about people who've been killed? Then let's start talking about people who've been killed in this country. But there's a hell of a lot more people that have been killed by U.S. citizens than people who have been killed by illegal aliens. And that's not what we are talking about right now. We are talking about a government agency that is out of control, killing even American citizens, killing immigrants without a criminal record, that are not the targets of the investigation.
1: All right, so let's go through some of this, because I think that, listen, I don't necessarily love talking about or playing audio from The View, but you know what it does do is it does give me the opportunity to talk at a more broad level, because it is my contention, maybe I'm wrong here, but it is my contention that The View, they really do represent a certain slice of the American people. Primarily people on the left who, quite frankly, don't pay a lot of attention to the headlines. And so they just have vapid talking points, which is what Anna Navarro does. Certainly Joy Behar and Whoopi Goldberg as well. But she's talking about the 5 people that have been killed by ICE. She mentions Alex Preti, Rene Good, Lorenzo Salgado, Araujo, Ruben Ray Martinez and Silverio Villegas Gonzalez, right? So those are the five. And she makes it seem like these five are just, you know, innocent, like they didn't do anything wrong. And the reality is, if you're familiar with these cases, you know that, you know, for example, Alex Preddy and Renee Good, they weren't simply holding a sign on the sidewalk silently protesting. They were actively trying to impede ICE when they were shot and killed. I mean, Renee Good, you know what she did. She was in a car. She was antagonizing ICE agents. She and her wife, girlfriend, whatever it was. Ultimately, Renee Good was trying to run over law enforcement with her vehicle. And she got shot. Alex Preddy, interfering with ICE agents in Minnesota, shot. Killed. We see video of him vandalizing an ICE vehicle. We see video of him harassing ICE agents. We see video of Alex Preddy trying to interfere with ICE doing their jobs. Now, does any of this justify them being shot and killed? No, but it certainly flies in the face of this narrative that Anna Navarro is trying to paint, where she's trying to say, oh, they weren't doing anything wrong. They were just standing on the sidelines when these evil ICE officers came up and just shot them. No, they were actively engaged with ICE. As far as these other three illegal aliens, again, Lorenzo Salgado Arujo and Ruben Ray Martinez and Silverio Villegas Gonzalez, you know, these three, each one has a very unique story. Ruben Ray Martinez failed to obey commands. So this guy drives up to an accident that Homeland Security was working. Wasn't even an immigration stop. There was just a big accident, and the law enforcement officers were working to try to clear the accident, trying to help people who were injured in the accident and so forth. And Martinez, you know, he rolls up and they tell him to stop. He does, but then he lurches forward. He drives forward, ultimately hitting one of the agents on scene. So hard that the guy ended up on the hood of his car. And so gunfire ensues, and Martinez was shot and killed. So he was actively disobeying commands. Same with Salgado, Lorenzo Salgado. He was stopped, didn't cooperate. Police say he tried to use his vehicle as a weapon. He was shot and killed as well. As far as Gonzalez goes, same thing. Not following orders, accused of dragging a cop with a car. So for Anna Navarro and people on the left, you know, they'll do anything they can to try to go after ICE, right? You know that that's what they do. But in the clip played where Anna was challenged. Okay, so you can name these five. You want to pronounce them and you want to talk about them, fine, but you know, let's be consistent. Can you name one person that was killed by an illegal alien? She couldn't name one. She couldn't name Lakin Riley. She couldn't name Larisha Thompson, Rachel Marin, Jocelyn Nungery, or Sheridan Gorman. Now, I just told you what the five illegal aliens, or not five illegal aliens, the three illegal aliens and Alex Preddy and Renee Good, I just told you what they were doing. They were actively trying to stop ICE from doing their jobs. They were actively harassing ICE. They were doing whatever they could to distract ICE. You know what Lakin Riley was doing? When she was killed by an illegal alien, she was jogging. You know what Larisha Thompson was doing? She was shopping. And not one, not two, but six illegal aliens tried to carjack her, and ultimately they murdered her in cold blood. How about Rachel Marin? Was Rachel Marin trying to hit officers with her vehicle? Was she trying to impede ICE agents from doing their job? No. You know what Rachel Marin was doing? Same thing as Lakin Riley. She was jogging. How about Sheridan Gorman? Sheridan Gorman is the woman that was just out walking the streets of Chicago at night, early morning, gunned down by an illegal alien in cold blood. And of course, we all know the name Jocelyn Nungery. She is the was the 13-year-old who she snuck out of her house like 13-year-olds do, on her way to Houston, and ends up encountering a couple of illegal aliens. I think they were from Venezuela. And they killed her in cold blood as well, left her underneath a highway overpass. So for Anna Navarro not to even be able to name one of these women killed by illegal aliens. Oh, and by the way, you know, you look up the numbers of Americans killed by illegal aliens. I mean, we can talk about flat out murder. We can talk about these illegal alien truck drivers who end up with CDLs and they end up out on the roadways even though they can't read or speak English. We could talk about car accidents, illegal aliens driving drunk. You know, there's a lot of different ways in which tragedy happens. But the numbers are huge. And the only thing that Anna Navarro could muster up when she was asked to just name one person killed by an illegal alien who was an American citizen, the only thing that she could say about it was that. She ought to be ashamed. My name is Dan Mandis. My name is Dan Mandis. Sorry about that. My name is Dan Mandis in for Eric Erickson. We'll return next.
0: He's got the courage to tell you the actual truth, even when it isn't popular. It's the Eric Erickson Show. Now Jacksonville's news and talk with the three big things you need to know.
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5: Officials broke ground this morning on the second phase of Schulzbacher Enterprise Village, a facility to assist Jacksonville's homeless population. One person was sent to the hospital after a small plane crashed at Holler Air Park in Green Cove Springs. And JSO has arrested a 72-year-old man in connection to a fatal stabbing in Atlantic Beach on Tuesday. I'm Michelle.
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5: 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I host a morning show in Nashville, Tennessee on Super Talk 99.7 WTN. And there is still a lot going on related to Iran. We are going to get into that as the program continues to unfold. Also coming up, everybody's talking and thinking about what's going to happen heading into the midterm elections. And, you know, I know that Eric has been speaking about what's going on with the Democrat Party as it relates to this hardcore leftist bent into socialism or communism. It is really interesting, and I've got a whole big discussion, kind of a deep dive, if you will, coming up in the next 30 minutes. But I do find it interesting that you do have the younger Democrats, and I'm going to have to, at this point now, put the word Democrats in air quotes, but the younger Democrats are now more apt to head towards socialism and favor socialism and communism as opposed to the older Democrats. And the problem that they're going to face is that they're basically going to be divided too. The younger Democrats under 30 that favor socialist leaders, 39%, according to Pew numbers, 39%. Democrats under the age of 30 favor socialist leaders, 39%. Democrats over 50 sit at just 26%. And so now what you're looking at is a party, the Democrat Party, where they are most passionate, the younger Democrats, they are more passionate about communism and socialism than, frankly, for good old American values. And so now you're going to have a Democrat Party, and we're going to get into this a little bit more after the bottom of the hour break, but you're going to have a Democrat Party where the most passionate are the young ones under the age of 30, but the older Democrats are looking at what they stand for, the younger socialist communists, and they can't go there. And so they're going to be incredibly divided. And so ultimately the party is going to have to ask itself, what is it that we stand for? Because I think that we all know, I mean, you're smart. You listen to Eric Erickson. We know that communism is antithetical to capitalism, and that communism and socialism, it doesn't work. It has not worked anywhere. But these younger Democrats, again, under the age of 30, that are favoring communism, I just don't think that they really truly understand how bad of a decision they're going to make if this is what they want to hang their hats on politically. And so the more that this conversation continues as we head towards the midterm elections, I believe, and others are going to disagree with me, but I believe that it is going to be bad for the Democrat Party and it is going to be good for the Republicans. We'll talk about that and a whole lot more straight ahead. My name is Dan Mandis. Always appreciate the opportunity to fill in for Eric Erickson. One of the things as we look at everything that is going on with the Democrat Party is that they are not nearly as unified as they once were. Far as the Republicans go, would you say that the Republican Party is unified? I think if you look at the Republicans, I think that even though we have some squabbles, and we do, we have some squabbles with Israel and whether or not Israel is, and I'm gonna air quote this, whether or not Israel is manipulating Donald Trump, leading Donald Trump by the nose in the war in Iran. But I think as far as the squabbles, the inner party squabbles within the Republican Party, I think that's really one of the only major issues that we have. But when you look at where the Democrats are, they have a fundamental disagreement over almost every major issue that we have in America today. And that is a good thing for the Republicans. I don't know if I've ever seen such a divide between identifying the Democrats and the Republicans heading into the midterm elections. We'll discuss next.
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8: I'm Michelle Thibodeau. Police and deputies will be searching for impaired drivers in St. Johns County tonight.
9: The St. Johns County Sheriff's Office, St. Augustine Police, and St. Augustine Beach Police and Florida Highway Patrol will be running a DUI Wolf Pack. It starts at 6 tonight and runs until 4 in the morning on Saturday. Deputies encourage everyone, plan a safe way to get home or designate a sober driver.
8: That's Chandler Morgan. EverBank is renewing the lease on its headquarters in downtown Jacksonville.
10: February, when the Downtown Investment Authority voted against a nearly $10 million incentive package. Its goal was keeping EverBank's headquarters in downtown Jacksonville. The company considering relocating, citing concerns over security and parking.
8: That's Yana Gavino. While it's only July, it's never too early to start planning. 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And they're teaming up with Walmart, Coca-Cola, and others to make that happen.
11: 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Like they do like body armor and cereal and stuff. So like you don't just get school supplies when you come to this. We're going to outfit you for a great start to the school year.
8: 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I'm Michelle Thibodeau for 104.5 WOK.
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17: A 6 on the WOKV weather meter, a hot Friday into partly sunny skies with isolated to widely scattered late day and evening thunderstorms. Highs today between 95 and 100 degrees, but feel-like temperatures 102 to 107, dropping only into the mid-70s tonight, and then a partly sunny, hot and humid weekend, but with a higher threat for afternoon storms, so keep an eye to the sky. Highs tomorrow in the mid-90s, and Sunday a high of 94. From the First Alert Weather Center, I'm Action News Jack's Chief Meteorologist Mike Burrish for 104.5 WOKV.
3: First Alert traffic from the Strata Air Conditioning and Heating Traffic Center.
18: Oceanway into Arlington on the East Beltway southbound. FDOT says that we have a broken down truck to watch out for as you're getting onto the Dane's Point Bridge. It is blocking the right lane and causing some slowdowns to start to build in and around that area. From the WOKV Traffic Center, I'm Brian Middleton.
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8: If you're up for it, the 2026 Florida Python Challenge kicks off today in the Everglades. It runs through the 19th. One man is facing multiple theft charges after Neptune Beach police say that he used credit cards he stole right out of a woman's purse after she accidentally left it behind at a restaurant. And a 42-year-old Jacksonville woman and a 3-year-old child are dead after a crash on 295 near Pulaski Road last night. I'm Michelle Thibodeau.
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5: I always appreciate the opportunity to fill in for Eric. 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I do host a morning show in Nashville, Tennessee, Super Talk 99.7 WTN. All right. Harry Enten over at CNN, one of my favorite pollsters, if you will. He's a numbers cruncher. And he said something over at CNN really interesting. He said that the current movement from the Democrat Party over to the socialism slash communism road they are currently on, it could be their version of the Tea Party movement. So check this out. We already know that we've seen a handful of these socialists take over and in the primary elections. You got, what, I think three in New York. We saw a guy named Chris, I think it's Rabb, who is a Democrat socialist. He won an open seat in the state of Pennsylvania. So these primary elections where your mainstream Democrats are getting usurped by these socialist communists, I think this is doing something really great for the Republican Party because it is defining. Remember, in politics, one of the things you need to do is define your opponent. And you need to define your opponent in the absolute worst way. Well, for the Republicans, the Democrats are doing the hard part for the Republicans. Because the vast, vast, vast majority of the American people do not want communism or socialism. It is just that simple. And Harry Enten says, yeah, the Democrats, they've got some issues. And also, the socialists, they're not done.
20: prediction markets think it might get even worse.
21: It could get even worse. In fact, it's likely to get even worse. So if you look at the Kalshi prediction market and the chance that six House Democrats go down to defeat, lose their primary in 2026, this number has consistently over the last week or so been hovering 80, 90%. And when we talk about history books, the history books, right? If in fact six House Democrats went down to defeat in 2026, it would be by far, it would be the largest number, in a post-redistricting cycle for Democrats. And get this, over 50 years.
5: I mean, that is huge. The Democrat Party, you know, obviously they are in a period of transition. The challenge that they're going to have is, I mean, manyfold. Number one, obviously the whole socialism thing. Number two is that some of these folks that they want to run in primaries and then the general election, they're like really bad people. I mean, Graham Plattner, really? With all of the allegations against him, it finally took an allegation of rape for the Democrat Party to finally say, okay, maybe this was a misstep. But it took a rape allegation, completely ignoring all of the other things, you know, the Nazi tattoo and the nasty things that he was saying about women online, the accusations that he was intimidating, sexually harassing and abusive and all of those other things that we found out about Graham Plattner. The Democrats didn't care. It was all about power. It was only after one of their own, a Democrat, came out and said, yeah, he raped me, that they finally decided, okay, this is enough. And they decided to move on. Now, part of what's going on there, just real quickly, part of what's going on there is that the Democrats wanted Graham Plattner to look as bad as possible, so that when they install a new person there in the state of Maine running against Susan Collins, that person is going to look squeaky clean, the complete opposite of Graham Plattner. So I think that the Democrats, there is a method to their madness. And by the way, it's looking an awful lot like the presidential election, where the Democrats decided after a primary where Joe Biden did really well and he won the primary election, only for the Democrats to come in and take him out politically. Well, they did the same thing with Graham Plattner. And so number one, you have the Democrats going towards this tilt towards hardcore communism. That's number one. But number two, these people are just awful. There's that woman, I forget her name, but there's that woman in New York who won the primary there. And she was able to knock out one of the more mainstream Republicans. But, you know, her big claim to fame was she said at one time that she wanted to wipe her hands with the American flag. And stunningly, these people are winning their primaries. And so, you know, the people, the Democrats seem to be gravitating towards, they're running on these platforms of a hatred of America or an abandonment of American values. President Trump was asked about this the other day, about what is going on with these Democrats and the dangers that they represent.
22: Look, I want to get the word out, because what's forming is communism in the country. And communism's easy to sell. I would be the greatest communist in history. I'd be right up there with Lenin. I'd be as good as anybody. You've got free rent for the rest of your life. What they don't say is that you'll be living in squalor in 12 months.
5: So funny.
22: You've got the free house. Would anybody like to have a free house? We'll take it away from somebody. We'll give it to you. You'll have murders all over the place. Communism's a disaster. It's been proven to be for thousands of years under different names, but same thing.
5: Yeah, I mean, look at Venezuela, for one of many examples. They've got a ton of crime, including murders, because of the corruption, the terrible economy, and the drug lords as well.
22: I think this country, with this thing that's going around, is in more danger than it was during World War One, World War Two. If you talk about September 11th, if you talk about Pearl Harbor.
5: You know, I totally know what the president is saying, and I thought that was a really interesting statement, because it's true. You know, during the World Wars and September 11th, we were attacked from the outside. Now, we are being attacked from the inside, from people taking over the Democrat Party. And so these are people that are either immigrants coming into our country and want to change it, or first generation American born who want us to become what they or their family fled. And it doesn't make any sense. Ilhan Omar is the perfect example. And so Newt Gingrich, who, of course, as you know, has seen it all, says that this collapse of the Democrat Party, it really is a sight to behold.
0: You're watching the collapse of the oldest political party in the world. Nobody who has common sense has the courage to stand up to people who are objectively crazy. It's not like they have the wrong ideas or the wrong ideology. They live on a planet that doesn't exist.
5: Well, I mean, obviously Newt Gingrich is right. He's talking about the wrongheaded ideas of the Democrat Party and well, really now the Socialist Party, the Communist Party, whatever you want to call it. But they do live on a completely different planet. He's absolutely right. All of these 80-20 issues, open borders, abolish the police, taxpayers paying for trans surgeries for kids, men in women's bathrooms, it goes on and on and on, and it is just insanity. So let's just see how this whole thing plays out, right? So let's say that you get all of these socialists into the House of Representatives, you Democrats. The dynamic is going to be insane because you'll have a battle between the communists and the main line of the Democrat Party. And if they have the majority, Lord help us, but if they have the majority, it'll be war. And the Republicans, you know, they'll just have to sit back and watch it all unfold. But if, as Harry Enten described, if the Democrats end up losing more seats, what do you think is going to happen to the party? If the main line of the Democrats lose more seats to these socialists in the primary, because, you know, let's face it, these districts are leftist districts. So you'd be replacing a moderate, and I'm going to put that in air quotes, but a moderate Democrat, if you're going to put that moderate Democrat and they lose their seat to a socialist, well, basically, you're just switching out a Democrat for a communist. But what's going to happen to the party? Will it inspire more Republicans to say, oh, Lord, as Newt Gingrich said, oh, Lord, these folks are nuts. And even though, you know, speaking as a Republican, even though I'm angry with Donald Trump and the Republicans for not passing the SAVE Act, I'm angry with the cost of gas. I'm angry that we're stuck in this war in Iran. We simply cannot allow the crazies to take over the House of Representatives, and it'll inspire you to go out and vote in the midterm elections. I mean, that is, I believe, what may very well happen. You know, I played that audio of Donald Trump saying that our country has never been in this much danger in recent memory. It's because during wars, again, we were being attacked from the outside. Now, we're being destroyed from within. I've got the receipts. I'm going to talk about that straight ahead. My name is Dan Mandis, in for Eric Erickson.
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8: Officials broke ground this morning on the second phase of Schulzbacher Enterprise Village, a facility to assist Jacksonville's homeless population. One person was sent to the hospital after a small plane crashed at Holler Air Park in Green Cove Springs, and JSO has arrested a 72-year-old man in connection to a fatal stabbing in Atlantic Beach on Tuesday. I'm Michelle Thibodeau.
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3: 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You can follow me on the socials at Dan Mandis Show. Just sit back and talking a little bit about the Democrats heading into November and how they have taken this hard turn to the left into socialism and communism. 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
4: And, you know, we have a unique responsibility to act from the heart of empire, the belly of the beast. The most important thing that we can do is take that empire down from within.
5: Our role ultimately is to facilitate our own empire's failure in ways that we can, ultimately to overthrow our own empire.
6: U.S. imperialism is not a thing that can be reformed away. It has to be overthrown through revolutionary struggle.
7: And to build a mass movement that can use the leverage of workers to hit the kill switch on American imperialism here within the American empire.
3: Nice. So the Democrats, Socialists of America, all four, in order of appearance, they're all affiliated with the DSA. Frances Gill is part of the DSA leadership in Los Angeles. Amy Wilhelm is out of Seattle and their chapter. Hazel Williams is out of their San Francisco chapter. And Sarah Milner has been a longtime member of the movement in Oregon. So you just heard the audio, right? They all basically said that they want to take down America. And calling America the empire, I did notice the constant use of that word, empire, with such a negative connotation. And they're basically going with the idea that our great country is ruling with an iron fist, the government, and taking away everyone's freedoms, and that we are a militarized government who uses the military to limit freedom of speech, among other things. Now, clearly, obviously, nothing could be further from the truth. We want more freedoms, not less. But honestly, you know, with these people, you have to consider the source. But that's what I mean. When Donald Trump says, and he played you the audio where he said World War One, World War Two, you've got September 11th, we were attacked from the outside, and now we are in the process with the Democrat Socialist Party of being destroyed from within. That's why the president says that we have to call this out, and that's why the president says that we need to figure out a way to ensure that the Republicans keep the House of Representatives, keep the Senate, and obviously keep the White House as well. But, you know, you think about what is going on in America today and what is going on with health care, for example. And what would the overall impact of the Democrats regaining power actually look like for your daily life? Now, I've got a few ideas, especially on health care, which is coming up. But remember when Republicans passed those tax cuts in Donald Trump's first term, and then they expanded and added to them here in the second term? Well, the Democrats have plans for those tax cuts.
8: You know, we're basically going to keep fighting to repeal that whole damn bill, you know, once we get the gavels back.
3: So that is a Democrat running for the House of Representatives. Last name is Kasten. And so, you know, these are the tax cuts that gave us, among other things, the larger standard deduction, the higher child tax credit, the popular no tax on tips and overtime. And I do understand that how much you save, that it depends on your income and your tax situation. But the House Ways and Means Committee says that the average family will see a savings of between $1,200 and $2,000 every single year. And just because it's got Donald Trump's name on it, the Democrats want to repeal it. So if you've enjoyed having more money in your pocket, more of your money in your pocket, this guy, Sean Kasten, says they are going to repeal those tax cuts. Now, would they be able to do it? Who knows? It depends on a lot of things. But then there's illegal immigration. And remember, the conversation right now, How would your daily life be impacted if the Democrats ended up back in power?
9: A Hampshire man is accused of snatching a 9-year-old girl off her bike and sexually assaulting her. Police say this happened last Friday afternoon in Pine Tree Grove. Investigators say Janio Velasquez Muro grabbed the girl from her bike and forced her into a car. Velasquez Muro was arrested after an extensive investigation that included surveillance video and neighborhood canvases. He will stay in jail until his next court date.
3: Yep. Earlier this week, I've been talking about this on my local show in Nashville, Tennessee on WTN. Earlier this week, the daily reminders of Joe Biden's open border policy. And so this guy that raped a 9-year-old came in under the Biden administration, and he was protected by sanctuary city policies. And so just talking about what would happen if the Democrats regained power and how that would impact your everyday life. Let me ask you a question. Do you believe that you would be safer or not as safe if Donald Trump and the Republicans lose power in the midterm elections and then in the presidential election of 2028? I mean, there's no doubt that you would be less safe, right? Do you think that they would do the whole open border thing again, gaslighting America? Of course they would. And so for the Republicans and for you, you may not be a political person per se. Maybe you just like listening to talk radio. Those people are out there. Maybe you're one of them. But do you think that you and your family would be less safe if the Democrats end up in power? Lord help us, the socialist Democrats, the communists end up in power, and we end up seeing an abolishing of the prisons? Because think about what they want to do. Abolishing the prisons, defunding the police, completely getting rid of police, allowing open borders, as many illegal aliens as possible, doing whatever they can to protect illegal aliens. That is going to make our world less safe. And that's why when we look at how your world will be impacted by the Democrats getting back into power, you've got to talk about the situation with illegal immigration. And we will continue coming up next.
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19: I'm Michelle Thibodeau. Jacksonville Sheriff T.K. Waters says he will not back down and reduce his budget request for next year. The sheriff wants $675 million, $38 million more than his current budget.
20: When we run an organization with 3,500-plus employees, you have to pay them. And I'll stress this once again. Over 80% of our budget is salary and benefits. There's a huge portion of that that's operating costs that we have to pay. We're not over asking. We didn't ask for anything last year. We're not asking for much this year.
19: The requested increase comes as concerns about Jacksonville's budget continue to grow. A bill moving through the U.S. House could make daylight saving time permanent. Tanya J. Powers has more.
21: The House is set to vote next week on a bill that could make spring forward fall back a thing of the past. The Sunshine Protection Act, which would put an end to the twice-a-year clock switching and make daylight saving time permanent, was approved 48-1 by the House Energy and Commerce Committee in May. Daylight saving time has been in place in nearly all of the U.S. since the 1960s. If it passes the House, the Senate would then have to consider whether to take up the measure.
19: And she's been a doctor, a pilot, and even ran for president. And now Barbie's going somewhere new on a postage stamp.
22: The U.S. Postal Service is partnering with Mattel on a collection of stamps featuring the iconic fashion doll through the years, dressed for 10 iconic.

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8: Hot and humid with a few widely scattered storms into early this evening. A 6 on the WOKV weather meter will drop into the mid-70s tonight. Partly sunny, hot and humid for your Saturday. A few afternoon showers and thunderstorms as our rain chances start to go up. Highs tomorrow in the mid-90s. Sunday, even better chance for afternoon and evening storms with highs near 94. From the First Alert Weather Center, I'm Action News Jack's Chief Meteorologist Mike Burrish for 104.5 WOKV.
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9: Heading into downtown I-95 northbound, FDOT tells me that we do have a crash just before the Fuller Warren Bridge. Now, the good news is that's over on the right shoulder. A road ranger is there as well. Please move over if you can and definitely slow down as you are passing by. And then as you make your way out on the West Beltway northbound, we have a broken down car. This one's after Old St. Augustine Road. It is over on the right shoulder as well. From the WOKV Traffic Center, I'm Brian Middleton.
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11: If you're up for it, the 2026 Florida Python Challenge kicks off today in the Everglades. It runs through the 19th. One man is facing multiple theft charges after Neptune Beach police say that he used credit cards he stole right out of a woman's purse after she accidentally left it behind at a restaurant. And a 42-year-old Jacksonville woman and a 3-year-old child are dead after a crash on 295 near Pulaski Road last night. I'm Michelle Thibodeau.

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0: Dan Mandis.
1: Always appreciate the opportunity to fill in for Eric and his network. And I got to tell you, there is so much news heading into this weekend. And again, it's my pleasure to fill in. If you want to follow me on the socials, you can at Dan Mandis Show. I host a morning show in Nashville, Tennessee, Super Talk 99.7 WTN. At the end of the last hour and here at the beginning of this one, I'm talking about how your life would be impacted if the Democrats end up getting back in power. I've already talked about tax cuts. I've also spoken about crime. But what about health care? Remember that the Democrats, one of the things that the socialists or the communists, whatever you want to call them, but one of the things that they are always advocating for is nationwide health care. And so if they were actually able to pull it off, because, you know, they always talk about how, you know, Canada is their north, right? As far as health care goes and nationalized health care, they always want America to be like Canada as it relates to health care. And I've got to tell you that every time I speak to a Canadian about their national health care, it sounds like an epic train wreck, and it does sound like a nightmare. And my question would be this. Have you actually seen what is going on with Canada's nationalized health care? This Canadian, now living in America, does have some insight, and she's got receipts.
2: We want universal health care until we learn that 1 in 10 Canadians admitted to the ER waits more than 48 hours for a bed. We want universal health care until we learn that almost 1 million Canadians leave the emergency room before receiving care because the wait is too long. We want universal health care until we learn that emergency physicians start warning that dangerously long waits are costing lives. We want universal healthcare until Canada's own healthcare experts call emergency department overcrowding a national crisis.
1: I mean, listen to those wait times. It's insanity. Now, part of the problem with what's going on in Canada is burnout. Burnout is a huge factor. They don't have enough healthcare workers. And so if you don't have enough healthcare workers, you've got those long wait times. Those long wait times mean people become impatient and the healthcare workers end up getting burnt out. And that is what's happening. I mean, think about what they've gone through in dealing with wait times. There's also a massive amount of regulation involved in getting licenses as well in Canada. And this has been a problem for a long time, but the country is in such a mess that they can't get these problems fixed. They know what they need to do. They just can't figure out a way to do it. And because everything in Canada with this nationalized healthcare, because everything in Canada is government run, cost is always an issue. Now, just so you know, because I know some of you folks may be screaming at the radio right now, what about healthcare here in America? Well, it's kind of a mess too, to be perfectly honest with you. But a lot of that is because of Obamacare. So we have a lot to go through here as well. We've got a lot of things that we need to fix with our own healthcare system in America. It has gotten worse since Obamacare, but these folks on the left who think that we need to nationalize our healthcare like Canada, they do need to listen to this lady.
2: We want universal health care until we learn that specialist wait lists grow so long that doctors start closing their practices to new referrals. Nearly 6 million Canadians do not have access to a family doctor. The system has fewer hospital beds per person than most developed countries while the demand keeps rising. Emergency departments become so overcrowded that patients are treated in the hallways because there are not enough beds.
1: Yeah, I mean, obviously she, and by the way, if you want to see that video, I did post it on my social media on X at Dan Mandis Show. So for the Democrats, you know, watch what you ask for. Be careful what you ask for, because if you try to do that, and remember, Canada's population is a lot less than ours. Can you imagine if we try to do nationalized health care here with upwards of 390 million people? It simply wouldn't work. But one of the things that you notice with the Democrats is that They're always looking for their goals, their communistic or socialistic goals. And you look at the ramifications of nationalized health care, which we just talked about with Canada, or open borders, defunding of the police, abolishing the prisons. As Newt Gingrich said in the audio that I played a little bit ago, these are ideas that don't even relate to the vast, vast majority of the American people. So, you know, for me, as a guy who loves politics, and I do look at politics sort of as sport, if you will, I just say, keep it up, Democrats, or Democrat socialists, or communists, because you are doing the job that the Republicans are supposed to be doing heading into the midterm elections, and that is identifying your party. And so you're doing it yourselves by identifying as communists. And so the Republicans, all they have to do is sit back and watch as you embrace time and time again some of the most horrifying of policies. Speaking of which, did you see this? New York Post headline: Donald Trump is launching a national crackdown on teachers accused of sexual abuse. Do you know who's in the crosshairs? California. California could lose $50 million. Now, we all know that sexual abuse in schools, oftentimes, we see, and I've always been baffled by this, you know, the good-looking teacher who is sexually abusing young teenage boys. I don't get it, but it's happening. It is most certainly happening as well with male teachers targeting female students as well. But in California, you know what they're doing? In California, what they do is they just, if there's a teacher who is caught or suspicious of sexually abusing students, instead of like investigating them and firing them and then perhaps charging them with a crime, you know what they actually have been doing? Just move them to another school. Anybody else find that horrifying? That if they're suspected of targeting and molesting a student, they just move them to another school to molest again. The federal action, this is from the New York Post, the federal action comes just months after an investigation found at least 67 California educators kept their teaching credentials even after school districts determined that they had sexually harassed students or committed other forms of sexual misconduct. What if that was your son? What if that was your daughter? And as usual, you know, this is just another version of the soft on crime policies of the Democrats. Do something abhorrent to a student? It's okay. Just move to another district. So at least 67 California educators kept those teaching credentials even after they determined that they had sexually harassed students or committed other forms of sexual misconduct. 67 teachers. At least 12 of those educators remained employed in education despite those findings. That is horrifying. And so now, part of what they're saying is that these school districts in these states will lose federal funding if they find through a national investigation that they are simply moving these teachers from one school to another. Some of these, among the cases cited by the New York Post and cited by federal officials, was a teacher who was allowed to transfer to another high school after a student complained that a male teacher touched her thigh, her stomach, and her shoulder. Yeah, nothing creepy about that. Another female student at the high school later accused the same teacher of staring at her breasts and touching her back and buttocks as well. But again, you know what he got? He later received counseling and sexual harassment workshops rather than being removed from the classroom. I mean, these investigations are replete with what I would say is cover-ups. And California is at the top of the list. Hey, Gavin Newsom, why are you allowing this to happen? They say that California's inability to penalize sexually abusive teachers could cost the state school $50 to $70 million. Secretary of Education Linda McMahon is expected to send letters to school districts nationwide today, reminding them of their obligations under federal law to investigate these allegations of sexual abuse and harassment and prevent educators accused of abusing students from quietly moving to other schools or other school districts, which is known in the industry as passing the trash. And California has apparently been doing a lot of that, passing the trash. My name is Dan Mandis, and for Eric Erickson, got a lot more straight ahead.
0: Have something to say?
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6: Officials broke ground this morning on the second phase of Schulzbacher Enterprise Village, a facility to assist Jacksonville's homeless population. One person was sent to the hospital after a small plane crashed at Holler Air Park in Green Cove Springs. And JSO has arrested a 72-year-old man in connection to a fatal stabbing in Atlantic Beach on Tuesday. I'm Michelle Thibodeau.
0: Jacksonville's Morning News.
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1: Always appreciate the opportunity to fill in. Find me on the socials at Dan Mandis Show. You know, I just spent the last couple of minutes in the previous segment talking about how, you know, the Democrats here in America, the socialists, want health care for all. And I just spent some time going through, and with the help of a woman from Canada who lives here now, and she did bring the receipts as far as the major, major problems with healthcare for all. Abdul El-Sayed is running for office in Michigan, and he actually just posted this clip about what the Democrats are trying to do with your healthcare.
22: 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That's how. That's Medicare for all. And I just want you to imagine, right, that card that you get in via your private health insurer. That card sits in your back pocket, you pay a ton of money for it, and it goes away if you lose your job. Now, imagine you had one right there that you got the day you were born that doesn't expire until you expire, God willing, after a long, healthy life at 120 years old in your sleep. You don't lose it if you turn 26. You don't lose it if you turn 65. You don't lose it if you get married, get divorced. It doesn't matter. It's there for you. Uh-huh. There's no network, and there's no cost out of pocket. That's the security people need and deserve. We can do
1: it. Yeah, you know, I get what he's saying. And I do understand. And, you know, it's interesting. Donald Trump, I played an audio cut earlier in the broadcast where President Trump was saying that he would be the best socialist ever. And if he was running for office, and he would be the best messenger for socialism. Hey, everybody, free everything. And I get it. And I get why that sounds very appealing. Except what about, number one, the quality of that health care? You see, part of what the Democrats do, and I've always found this fascinating, part of what the Democrats do is there's always this utopia that they're trying to achieve. The problem is that once they reach their version of utopia, well, then it turns into an absolute flaming mess for the city that we're talking about, the state that we're talking about, and for the country. So, for example, Abdul El-Sayed talking about Medicare for all. Well, we already know from Canada and from other countries as well that, simply put, it doesn't work. And so there's the concept of, man, wouldn't it be nice if nobody had to pay for health care and it was a human right and, you know, it was just people walked in, there's no wait, and again, it doesn't cost anybody any money. Wouldn't that be fantabulous? But it doesn't work like that. And that's the problem. Is that Democrats are completely ignoring, and people like Abdul El-Sayed, they completely ignore the realities of what this would actually be like. And we've already seen it in places like Europe. We've already seen it in places like Canada. So their utopia is Medicare for all. But I think that if we ever ended up in that kind of a situation, we would find out very, very quickly that it's not a great option because of the fact that it's just unworkable. And with 390 million people in America, I just don't see how that would actually benefit the American people. And when the Democrats, you know, I want you to think about this. When I was talking about how they're always, you know, reaching for their utopia, I want you to think about the cities across America where Democrats or states, but where Democrats are in charge of literally everything, right? Let's talk about that. Let's talk about the utopia that is, for example, the state of California, where you've got the governor's office, the state legislature as well, a lot of the local offices as well, and they're all run by Democrats. A utopia, right? The Democrats have a solid majority in everything in California. Well, that utopia is a nightmare for the people that live in California, and the results of which are rampant illegal immigration, rampant crime, massive amount of taxes, and also you have people fleeing the state at every turn. So you could say the same thing about California. You could say the same thing about the state of Illinois, the city of Washington, the city of Chicago. You could talk about Washington, D.C. All of these cities or states, they are utopias for the Democrats. They're also dysfunctional. Crime is out of control. They're doing everything they possibly can to make these places a living hell. And so for the Democrats, is that really the utopia that they want? It is the utopia that they want, but for the rest of us, it is anything but a utopia. So I got to tell you that the more you listen to the Democrats heading into the midterm elections, the more they continue to define themselves, and it's going to help the conservatives.
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23: I'm Michelle Thibodeau. Police and deputies will be searching for impaired drivers in St. Johns County tonight.
24: The St. Johns County Sheriff's Office, St. Augustine Police, and St. Augustine Beach Police and Florida Highway Patrol will be running a DUI wolf pack. It starts at 6 tonight and runs until 4 in the morning on Saturday. Deputies encourage everyone to plan a safe way to get home or designate a sober driver.
23: That's Chandler Morgan. EverBank is renewing the lease on its headquarters in downtown Jacksonville.
25: February, when the Downtown Investment Authority voted against a nearly $10 million incentive package. Its goal was keeping EverBank's headquarters in downtown Jacksonville. The company considering relocating, citing concerns over security and parking.
23: That's Yana Gavino. While it's only July, it's never too early to start planning. 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And they're teaming up with Walmart, Coca-Cola, and others to make that happen.
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6: Hot and humid with a few widely scattered storms into early this evening. A 6 on the WOKV weather meter will drop into the mid-70s tonight. Partly sunny, hot and humid for your Saturday. A few afternoon showers and thunderstorms as our rain chances start to go up. Highs tomorrow in the mid-90s. Sunday, even better chance for afternoon and evening storms with highs near 94. From the First Alert Weather Center, I'm Action News Jax's Chief Meteorologist Mike Burrish for 104.5 WOKV.
5: First Alert traffic from the Strata Air Conditioning and Heating Traffic Center.
7: On the East Beltway southbound, we have a crash at Heckscher Drive. That's over on the left shoulder, I-95 southbound. Another crash, this one's at MLK Parkway, and that's blocking the left lane. From the WOKV Traffic Center, I'm Brian Middleton.
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9: If you're up for it, the 2026 Florida Python Challenge kicks off today in the Everglades. It runs through the 19th. One man is facing multiple theft charges after Neptune Beach police say that he used credit cards he stole right out of a woman's purse after she accidentally left it behind at a restaurant. And a 42-year-old Jacksonville woman and a 3-year-old child are dead after a crash on 295 near Pulaski Road last night. I'm Michelle Thibodeau.
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10: Always appreciate the opportunity to fill in for Eric Erickson. 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People are reacting the pretrial, the Tyler Robinson case, the preliminary hearing. It looks like now the judge has decided in his infinite wisdom that he is going to wait until September, 1 year after the murder of Charlie Kirk, to rule on whether there is enough evidence for Tyler Robinson to go to trial. Didn't this dude, Tyler Robinson, there are text messages, there's conversations with his partner, he told his father, he told law enforcement, there's at least 4 different confessions that he pulled the trigger and that he killed Charlie Kirk. So I've got to ask the question, why in the world is it going to take you all this time? I mean, right now we're in July. So July, August, September, you're talking about a couple of months before the judge decides whether there is enough evidence for Tyler Robinson to go to trial. Number one, clearly there is enough evidence. I mean, they've got, as I said, 4 different admissions of guilt. I mean, the admissions of guilt alone, I would think, should be enough for a justification to go to trial. Fox News, of course, and Kayleigh McEnany, they are reacting to this.
11: Last night, I had just parked in a parking lot, and I looked down. I see an email from our producer, no decision until September. And I said, this cannot be right. This has to be a wrong email. And I opened it, and no, indeed, it was right. No decision until September. This is mind-blowing. Judge Tony Graff yesterday cited Article 1, Section 28 of the Utah Constitution, and that allows Erica Kirk and the family to be treated with respect, with dignity, to be free from harassment, to be informed and present at the trial. But I would love for him to cite Utah code 773872. Do you know what that gives Erica Kirk and her family? The right to a speedy disposition of the charges free from unwarranted delay caused by or at the behest of the defendant. Where's Judge Tony Graff's affinity for that statute? Because you are not giving that to Erica Kirk.
10: Nope. And here's the thing. And I'll let, because Kaylee McEnany clearly on a roll. But isn't this pretty much, you know, a very consistent, isn't this consistent with the brand of the Democrats? And I want you to think about this. One of the things, one of the tenets of Democrats or socialists or communists, whatever you want to say, is defund the police, abolish all the prisons, and in my opinion, as much as you possibly can, side with the criminals. And this is what's been happening with the Democrat Party for years. Soft on crime, George Soros funded district attorneys not filing charges against bad guys. And we've seen this time and time again where these bad guys, they do horrific things and then they get off scot-free. No charges filed. Or there is a pleading down. And that's why we are seeing more and more crime across America. So when I say that this judge, despite all of this evidence, that he's going to wait until September to decide if Tyler Robinson will go to a trial, I don't understand that. And so now you've got Erica Kirk, you've got Erica Kirk's children, Erica and Charlie Kirk's children, Charlie Kirk's family, the entire conservative movement, all of us want to see this trial go forward as quickly as possible because it brings closure. But here we are, and I don't know who this judge is, but here we are with a judge waiting till September, which ultimately means that the pain and the suffering of Erica Kirk will continue. Because friends, I don't know if you've ever been a victim of a crime. I don't know if your family has ever been a victim of a crime. But when someone you love is murdered, or when someone does something abhorrent to you or your family, you want that justice to be swift. You want the law to be followed, of course. You want a fair trial, but you also want a speedy trial. By forcing Erica Kirk to wait till September to rule whether or not Tyler Robinson will be going to trial, that is cruel to Erica Kirk. That is cruel to the family of Charlie Kirk. And it's infuriating for an entire nation of conservatives who saw all of this happen in real time. But again, it is consistent with the brand of the Democrats. And again, I don't know if this judge is a Democrat or not. I feel like I can reasonably say or assume that this judge has Democrat leanings, leftist leanings, just by this one ruling.
11: You are not giving that to that family. Yes, the defendant has Sixth Amendment rights to a speedy trial, a litany of other rights. But the fact that this is not going to be decided until September, there's no decision on probable cause. Probable cause is such a low bar. And to your point, there's ballistic evidence. There's DNA evidence. There's a texted conviction. There's the roommate saying he confessed to me. There is a litany of evidence. And she doesn't get a probable cause decision until September, nearly a year after Charlie was killed. You can't make a decision on the plea. Tyler Robinson, we're not even going to get his plea until a year from when Charlie Kirk was assassinated. We're not going to know if this goes to trial until a year from when Charlie was assassinated. This is inexcusable. I am angry about it. On average in this country, a defendant enters a plea 24 to 48 hours after an arrest. Tyler Robinson has been arrested for nearly a year. And the fact that we will not know this until a year, Utah, you might as well rip up your statute about the speedy disposition for the victim because Erica Kirk is being denied that. And I'm quite angry about it.
10: Well, and clearly, and conservatives should be angry too. You don't even have to be, you can be somebody who just, you know, maybe you're agnostic when it comes to politics. But don't the victims of crime and their families deserve justice? Isn't that what we always hear from the Democrats? We want justice, right? That's what we always hear from the Democrats. And by and large, they tend to get it. Where is the justice for Erica Kirk? Where is the justice for the death of Charlie Kirk? Now, hopefully, we'll get it eventually. The murder of Charlie Kirk. Now, hopefully, we'll get it eventually. But I get why people are angry. We'll have to see how this whole thing plays out. But, you know, just keeping abreast of what's been going on, it's rather insulting that this judge would say, I don't really know if I'm going to have a decision until September. With, again, all of that evidence, including the, I don't know, I've seen five different examples of Tyler Robinson admitting that he did this in text messages, did conversations and text messages with his partner. Again, apparently he told his father, told law enforcement as well. So I don't really get this. I don't really get this at all. I mean, you look at the evidence. The evidence presented publicly so far includes surveillance video. Prosecutors showed surveillance footage that they say, tracks Robinson's movements around Utah Valley University on the day of the shooting. Investigators testified the footage places a person they identify as Tyler Robinson near the alleged shooting location before and after the attack. The rifle, the weapon used to kill Charlie Kirk. Investigators displayed a rifle they say was recovered near campus and allege it was used in the shooting. They have DNA evidence. Prosecutors presented forensic testimony that DNA recovered from the rifle is highly consistent with Robinson's DNA. The defense challenged this, emphasizing that DNA analysis is statistical rather than absolute, and questioning the reliability of the testing. It goes on and on. One of the biggest things, the most pieces of evidence, if you will, is the interview from his roommate. Also, he was involved romantically with this roommate. The court viewed portions of a recorded interview with Robinson's roommate, a guy by the name of Lance Twiggs, who testified under an immunity agreement. And according to prosecutors, Twiggs said Robinson appeared distressed after the shooting and allegedly said he wished that he had not done it and considered turning himself in. You got ballistics. You've got physical evidence as well. So I don't know. I mean, clearly, I'm not a lawyer. I'm not a judge. I don't play them on the radio. But just from a first blush standpoint, you know, kind of watching this, with all that evidence, including the admissions, why did they wait until September 1st? Inquiring minds want to know. My name is Dan Mandison for Eric Erickson. Got a lot more straight ahead.
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9: Officials broke ground this morning on the second phase of Schulzbacher Enterprise Village, a facility to assist Jacksonville's homeless population. One person was sent to the hospital after a small plane crashed at Holler Air Park in Green Cove Springs, and JSO has arrested a 72-year-old man in connection to a fatal stabbing in Atlantic Beach on Tuesday. I'm Michelle Thibodeau.
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10: Appreciate you listening and always appreciate the opportunity to fill in for Eric Erickson. Have you heard of this guy, Jackson Hinkle? Now, I guess this guy is, you know, one of these influencers and so forth. He is an American, but he's an American that actually, well, sadly, he hates America.
25: USA, USA, down with USA.
10: He is, again, one of these influencers. And by the way, just to tell you, I hate the term influencer. But dude is in literally Iran. And he is leading a chant. You've got, it looks like thousands of people. And he, again, is leading the chant.
25: Down with USA.
10: Down with USA.
25: Down with USA.
10: By the way, you know where he was? He was at the funeral for Khamenei. This guy has a long history of being anti-American. He's built, this is why, you know, it's so funny. Not to get too sidetracked, but, you know, people will often say, you know, how many followers do you have on social media? My answer is always never enough. But this just shows you that just because somebody has a lot of followers on social media, it doesn't necessarily mean a whole heck of a lot. Because this guy clearly, and he's got his right to his opinion on America, but he's clearly somebody who, at least in my opinion, doesn't belong in America, leading that chant, down with America. Now, that being said, Congressman Randy Fine out of Florida is demanding that this guy, Jackson Hinkle, be arrested on the spot if he tries to re-enter the country after leading a down with the USA chant in Iran.
25: Down with USA.
10: But I don't think this is treason. Like, is it un-American? Absolutely, it's un-American. Does it prove that this guy, who I think he's absolutely nuts, because, you know, you can sit here and talk about how bad America is. It's not. But dude, you're literally siding with a country that throws gay people off of buildings and murders protesters. And you're at the funeral of Khomeini? Really? But this guy, Jackson Hinkle, he's got a lot of Facebook followers, or I should say YouTube, whatever he's on. He's got 3.8 million followers on X, 240,000 followers on YouTube. So it would appear that being anti-American is good for business. I've seen a ton of reaction online. Most of it is emotional, and I do understand that. I will tell you that I understand perfectly the frustration and the anger of Randy Fine demanding that this guy Hinkle be arrested on the spot if he tries to re-enter the country. But I don't know if this guy has committed treason. All he is doing is he is out there chanting, leading a chant in Iran. Now, I would love to see him charged with something, but, you know, that is the emotional side of me. You know, my first reaction to this guy chanting or leading a chant, "Down with America," is it's emotional. And I say, stay in Iran if you think that the U.S. is so bad. But then I realized, you know where this guy,
25: down with USA.
10: You know where he actually lives? He lives in Russia. So I don't know. I think he was raised in California, I think, which tracks, actually. But you know what? If he wants to stay in Russia, joke's on him, because Russia sucks. But if this is what he wants to do, then fine. People say he committed treason. He didn't. You know, he wasn't levying war against the United States. He wasn't giving aid and comfort to the enemy. He's not, giving state secrets to the enemy. He's not doing any of that. He's out there flying an Iranian flag and leading a chant. You know, he's not handing over secret plans to our nuclear sites. He went out waving an American flag and said, "Down with the USA." So, dude lives in Russia. To me, that is enough of a penance. But I think he probably likes living in Russia. You know, people are asking, can we revoke his passport? Can we ban him somehow from America? Well, no, that's illegal, apparently. I mean, we have people in this country that say a lot worse than "Down with America." You know, you have this Hassan Piker, who is another one of these, guys on the left who is extremely controversial. And Hassan Piker has openly called for blood in the streets as he screams his hatred for the right. He has said that effectively 9/11, that America deserved the 9/11. That's Hassan Piker. We can't get rid of this guy. I mean, if you ask me, who's worse, Hassan Piker or Jackson Hinkle? I mean, I would say they're both equal. And I don't know much of anything about this guy, Jackson Hinkle. I know more about Hassan Piker, but, you know, good Lord. So if we can't get rid of, you know, some of these people that have been screaming "Down with America" and all of the things that they've been saying here on American soil, we're not going to be able to ban this guy from America. But, you know, he no doubt enjoys his following. He's got quite the following. You know, people like him are repulsive, but people like him also has a right to say what he wants, no matter how repulsive we find him. As a matter of fact, quite frankly, it wouldn't surprise me if the Democrats try to recruit him for a seat in the House of Representatives. Would not surprise me in the least. So I do find this really interesting. It is a story that is ongoing. We'll see ultimately what happens to this guy as time goes on. My name is Dan Mann. It's in for Eric Erickson. always appreciate the opportunity. And you can follow me on the socials at Dan Mandes Show.

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10: I'm Michelle Thibodeau. Jacksonville Sheriff T.K. Waters says he will not back down and reduce his budget request for next year. The sheriff wants $675 million, $38 million more than his current budget.
11: When we run an organization with 3,500-plus employees, you have to pay them. And I'll stress this once again, over 80% of our budget is salary and benefits. There's a huge portion of that that's operating costs that we have to pay. We're not over asking. We didn't ask for anything last year. And I'm asking for much this year.
10: The requested increase comes as concerns about Jacksonville's budget continue to grow. A bill moving through the U.S. House could make daylight saving time permanent. Tanya J. Powers has more.
12: The House is set to vote next week on a bill that could make spring forward fall back a thing of the past. The Sunshine Protection Act, which would put an end to the twice-a-year clock switching and make daylight saving time permanent, was approved 48-1 by the House Energy and Commerce Committee in May. Daylight saving time has been in place in nearly all of the U.S. since the 1960s. If it passes the House, the Senate would then have to consider whether to take up the measure.
10: And she's been a doctor, a pilot, and even ran for president. And now Barbie's going somewhere new on a postage stamp.
13: The U.S. Postal Service is partnering with Mattel on a collection of stamps featuring the iconic fashion doll through the years, dressed for 10 iconic careers from soccer player to astronaut. The Barbie Forever stamps will be available at post offices nationwide starting on Saturday. I'm Daria Albinger.
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5: Hot and humid with a few widely scattered storms into early this evening. A 6 on the WOKV weather meter will drop into the mid-70s tonight. Partly sunny, hot and humid for your Saturday. A few afternoon showers and thunderstorms as our rain chances start to go up. Highs tomorrow in the mid-90s. Sunday, even better chance for afternoon and evening storms with highs near 94. From the First Alert Weather Center, I'm Action News Jack's Chief Meteorologist Mike Burrish for 104.5 WOKV.
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6: East Beltway southbound, we still have a crash at Heckscher Drive. Now, it's over on the left shoulder, and I'm seeing slowdown stretch back to before Pulaski, and you're spending at least 10 minutes in those delays before things start to clear up on your ride. I-95 southbound, a crash at MLK Parkway is still blocking the left lane and causing delays to build in that area. And East Beltway northbound, a crash just before JTB is over on the right shoulder. From the WOKV Traffic Center, I'm Brian Middleton.
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8: If you're up for it, the 2026 Florida Python Challenge kicks off today in the Everglades. It runs through the 19th. One man is facing multiple theft charges after Neptune Beach police say that he used credit cards he stole right out of a woman's purse after she accidentally left it behind at a restaurant. And a 42-year-old Jacksonville woman and a 3-year-old child are dead after a crash on 295 near Pulaski Road last night. I'm Michelle Thibodeau.
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9: If you were a Mainer, would you pull the lever?
10: But I'm not a Mainer. I'm a New Yorker.
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1: 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Amazing midterm we're now heading into. I think it is, this is unlike, this is new ground. We've never, ever had in my lifetime that I can think of a party that has leaned into such radicalism and extremism as this Democratic Party. The idea that in Michigan, you got a guy named El Sayed who's running and campaigning with Hassan Piker, a guy that has literally been on record as saying that we deserve 9/11. You know, then you got Sixgender, Tellerico, God is non-binary, you know, running a meat campaign, a welcome mat at the border. I mean, and all his madness. Then you got Graham Plattner, which we've chronicled to death on this program. And add to that Grandpa Bernie, Pocahontas. Then you've got Mamdani. Then you got AOC. Then you got the squad. And any, quote, former mainstream Democrat doesn't dare stand up to what is now the base of the Democratic Party. That means Hakeem Jeffries, Chuckie Schumer don't have moral clarity or courage to dare take on the extremists because they want to cling on to power. And just who they are. Anyway, I'll give you another example. I mean, you know, Kamala Harris is back in the news. Kamala Harris, I mean, she really can't help herself. I'm convinced she's just not that smart. She says it may be time to get rid of the Electoral College. And she made that comment after this word salad.
2: And I believe, you know, Don, I really, truly believe this. We each have light inside of us. And we need to know that that is what light inspires our hope as much as anything external to ourselves. And when we feel that and not allow an election or an individual to dampen that light, and instead let that light kind of carry us, in particular through moments of darkness, that we not only act on that hope, but we inspire that hope in each other. And in particular at this moment, it is so important that we not only have hope, but that we understand that that should be a verb.
1: Okay. Anyone want to interpret that? Now, James Carville has been at the tip of the spear, basically saying the quiet part out loud. Democrats want to abolish the Electoral College. They want to pack the courts. They want D.C. They want Puerto Rico statehood. Then you've got the base that the Democrats that are elected have to, I guess, kind of appease. One of them being Joy Reid. Now, listen, if you don't think this is anti-Semitic, then call and tell me. Ditching voting for Democrats altogether unless they completely abandon Israel. This is what she said.
3: The Democratic Party is as married to this Israel over everything. Israel, no matter what. Israel, no matter what they do, no matter how many people they kill. The Democrats were as married to that as the Republicans. And so It would take a really strong Democrat. It would take a Mamdani-style event to get a Democrat to say that they weren't getting down with that. But to me, I, going forward, cannot vote for a Democrat who does not pledge to end this relationship. This relationship needs to end. This is a nuclear-armed expansionist power. They don't need our money, and they definitely won't get my vote.
1: Then she went further, saying, nobody black that I know is really excited about the 4th of July. Quote, it is the celebration of slaveholders who freed themselves from having to pay taxes to the crown for their slave empire.
4: Because in many ways, and with apologies to my dear spicy white friends, because I know that my white brothers and sisters do love a 4th of July. It is Independence Day. Everybody's barbecue and it's a thing. I can promise you, black folks, we will take that day off. We will barbecue because we off. But black people, that nobody black I know is really excited about the 4th of July, because it is what Frederick Douglass said it is. It is the celebration of slaveholders who freed themselves from having to pay taxes to the crown for their slave empire. And that is what it is.
1: Now, what does this mean when the only mainstream Democrat that is willing to take on this radicalism is John Fetterman? And I'm sure Democrats, when he's up for reelection, will want to primary him and push him out. But no other mainstream Democrat will ever take on this radicalism within their party. Now, for me, as somebody who's been doing this decades, I'm looking at this. These are uncharted waters in the sense that we've never been in a situation where this party is so loony, radical, communist, left. They won't even distance themselves from a guy that is attacking a young girl that's expressing thoughts of suicide, or calling people in his state dumb and stupid that he wants to vote for him, or attacking women victims of sexual assault, and on top of every other dumb thing that he said and done, Graham Plattner, and never mind the Nazi tattoo. But that now defines this Democratic Party. That's why I'm saying these are uncharted waters. We have known Doug Schoen for a long time. He's a friend of the program. He is a Democrat. He, I'm sure, you know, is probably looking at this and thinking, what the hell happened to my party? We talked about it with Mark Penn the other night. Doug, I've never seen anything like this. You've been polling, you've been involved in campaigns all of your adult life. Am I wrong saying these are uncharted waters?
5: No, I wish I could say you are wrong, Sean, but you're right. This is horrific. What Joy Reid said is, in my terms, anti-Semitic and indeed anti-American too, because I'd like to think we've moved as a country past the era of slaveholding, and we can celebrate that we are one people, one nation under God. But the Democrats who were running, you forgot one, Dr. Hamkway in New Jersey, who had testified for the blind Sheik at his trial as a character witness when he, blind Sheik, tried to blow up the World Trade Center, I think in 1990 or 91. I mean, these people are beyond the pale. They're horrible. Graham Plattner, Abdul El Sayed, Talarico. I can't tolerate any of them, and I won't, and I'm going to speak out as long as I can.
1: But as a Democrat, why won't the other Democrats speak out? I mean, is Chuck Schumer not smart enough to know that this puts any chance of victory, it reduces their odds significantly?
5: Here is the calculation, and Schumer is a smart man. I have said about him and would say now he supports regime change in Jerusalem, not in Tehran. But he also can count, and his attitude is, if I go against these crazy left-wing Democrats, they'll come after me. Job security is his number one concern, more important than anything. So he's afraid of the left. He's intimidated by them. All we'd have to do in a state like Maine is get rid of Graham Plattner, could run Janet Mills, we could run Jared Golden to be stronger candidates. But you don't hear.
1: But the problem is Graham Plattner himself would have to get out by the 27th.
5: That's correct, and he should, and there should be Democrats.
1: There's no way he's getting out, Doug, none.
5: I know. That's my point about the Democrats and Schumer and their fear of Bernie Sanders and the far left, and that's why my party has gone off the rails.
1: So if you're going to analyze and add a couple of other factors, the Supreme Court decision against racial gerrymandering, that did not help the Democrats. Abigail Spanberger getting beat down by the state Supreme Court in the Commonwealth of Virginia, that did not help their power grab there. Republicans seem on a path to net at least 10 to 12 House seats because they are now catching up to the Democrats in terms of gerrymandering. So the question is, based on, you know, assuming this Iran conflict comes down, the price of oil comes down, it's down to $73 today. Assuming the economy begins to turn around, the Trump economy kicks in, we see GDP growth, we see wages increase, we see manufacturing increase. I mean, it becomes one of the most unpredictable outcomes when historically the party in power would lose seats. I'm not so sure that happens this time.
5: Well, Trump's approval is down below 45, which puts a drag on the party. You raise a fair point that if the war is, as we all pray, successfully resolved, death comes down, inflation comes down, and American exceptionalism continues to carry the day, yes, it could be a close election. I think you forgot one thing that also works to the advantage of the Republicans, which is they're going to run a campaign, and they've already started, against Joe Biden and against Kamala Harris. And
1: what do you think of Joe Biden throwing himself right in the middle of this midterm by releasing a book at that time?
5: Yeah, exactly. With his wife's book saying he was having a stroke. Kamala Harris saying she didn't have enough time, 107 days. She spent over $1 billion and lost votes, didn't win a vote with her expenditures. So, Sean, I believe that this is an election very much in play. If normal historical trends were to hold, the Democrats would win certainly the House, potentially the Senate. But we're in uncharted waters, as you said at the top of the segment. And I believe my party has been basically taken over, indeed hijacked, by the radical far left that is not in touch with or committed to American values or traditional American goals, both for our country in terms of free market capitalism or defending freedom, liberty, and the American interests overseas. It just isn't.
1: All right, quick break. More with Doug Schoen on the other side. And your call's coming up, 800-941-SHAWN, if you want to be a part of the program as we continue this Monday.
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10: Officials broke ground this morning on the second phase of Schulzbacher Enterprise Village, a facility to assist Jacksonville's homeless population. One person was sent to the hospital after a small plane crashed at Holler Air Park in Green Cove Springs. And JSO has arrested a 72-year-old man in connection to a fatal stabbing in Atlantic Beach on Tuesday. I'm Michelle Thibodeau.
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17: From the Action News Jax First Alert Weather Center, I'm Chief Meteorologist Mike Burrish. The heat continues, of course, but at least better rain chances. The full First Alert forecast in less than 10 minutes.
8: First Alert traffic from the Strata Air Conditioning and Heating Traffic Center.
18: Leaving Ocean Way, making your way to the south side on the East Beltway southbound. You're slowest between Atlantic and St. John's Bluff Road. 22 minutes at the moment to get from the Dane's Point down to Butler Boulevard. From the WOKV Traffic Center, I'm Brian Middleton.
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0: moments, Doug Schoen, a depressed Democrat, as the party goes hard radical left. Let me play this cut. I mean, Ro Khanna, I think he thinks he's way more powerful than he is, actually made this statement that he believes the women that accuse Plattner, but says the entire Democratic Party supports him.
1: Do you worry about that? What is the line for you? Because there have been allegations by former female partners of his who've alleged abuse and mistreatment, those kinds of things. I mean, what happened to believe women?
2: Well, I do believe those women, and I have said that his past conduct was shameful, and I totally condemned it. He did two, three tours of duty in Iraq. He came back with a PTSD. That's not an excuse, but he said that he had a problem with alcohol. He had an ugly period in his life, and he believes that he is transformed, and he's had redemption. And the voters of Maine had a choice, and they voted for him by 72%.
0: So there are people like you that understand what's happening. People like Mark Penn seems to understand it. Then you've got James Carville that seems to have just lost it and gone off the deep end. But you do have smart other people in your party. But even they seem timid and afraid to speak out against this radicalized left. Why is that?
3: Because they are intimidated. Because the left is vicious. They are coercive. They're authoritarian. And they literally go after anyone who does not hew to their view of the world. That's what it is, Sean. Schumer understands what's going on. He's just intimidated and frightened. It's scary. I wish that wasn't the case. And you know, what you said before is very important. They are going to primary Fetterman. And in fact, if I were Fetterman, I would either get out, because I don't think he could win a primary, or more likely, I think the Republicans would welcome him. And look, I want Fetterman to stay a Democrat, but if self-preservation may require him changing parties, as much as I want to keep that seat Democratic.
0: I can absolutely see that happening in a heartbeat, because I think they're going to go after him with a vengeance. How does this then play out? If the party, if the base of the party is nominating the Graham Plattners and the El Sayeds and the Taylor Ricos in the party, and nobody's willing to speak out against even a Nazi tattoo guy, how does that play out for 28? I mean, who can win the Democratic primary?
3: Well, this is something, Sean, I think you should spend a little more time on, though you've been obviously the leader in picking up on the power of the far left. What I see happening is that we're going to have a candidate who no one is really talking about now be just as competitive as anyone else, and that's AOC. I believe Bernie's fighting oligarchy tour was a dry run for her candidacy. They built crowds around the country, and I think she's going to run for president.
0: Doug, I think she's going to run. I don't think she's that smart.
3: You don't have to be that smart if you're that radical, Sean.
0: Okay, so she can win the nomination. Can she win a general? I have about 10 seconds.
3: I don't think she can win a general, but she can rip my party and rip the country apart.
0: All right, we appreciate you, Mr. Schoen. God bless you. Tough times for you. I apologize.
3: Always enjoy.
0: Listen.
3: Thank you.
0: We appreciate it. 800-941-SEAN, our number. 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
9: I'm Michelle Thibodeau. Police and deputies will be searching for impaired drivers in St. John's County tonight.
10: The St. John's County Sheriff's Office, St. Augustine Police, and St. Augustine Beach Police and Florida Highway Patrol will be running a DUI Wolf Pack. It starts at 6 tonight and runs until 4 in the morning on Saturday. Deputies encourage everyone to plan a safe way to get home or designate a sober driver.
9: That's Chandler Morgan. EverBank is renewing the lease on its headquarters in downtown Jacksonville.
11: February, when the Downtown Investment Authority voted against a nearly $10 million incentive package. Its goal was keeping EverBank's headquarters in downtown Jacksonville. The company considering relocating, citing concerns over security and parking.
9: That's Yana Gavino. While it's only July, it's never too early to start planning. 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And they're teaming up with Walmart, Coca-Cola, and others to make that happen.
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13: This is Clark Howard. I want to tell you something that's happening in the housing market that is distressing to sellers and actually the first really welcome news for buyers in years. In about 40% of housing markets in the United States, the number of listings of homes for sale is the highest it's been in nearly a decade. 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
5: Hot and humid with a few widely scattered storms into early this evening. A 6 on the WOKV weather meter will drop into the mid-70s tonight. Partly sunny, hot and humid for your Saturday. A few afternoon showers and thunderstorms as our rain chances start to go up. Highs tomorrow in the mid-90s. Sunday, even better chance for afternoon and evening storms with highs near 94. From the First Alert Weather Center, I'm Action News Jax, Chief Meteorologist Mike Burrish for 104.5 WOKV.
7: First Alert traffic from the Strata Air Conditioning and Heating Traffic Center.
18: Southside drivers heading up to downtown I-95 northbound. You'll see some minor delays around University and the Fuller Warren Bridge. Right now, a 22-minute ride from the Beltway up to I-10. And if you're on the West Beltway southbound, FHP says that we have pallets of sod in the roadway just before Blanding Boulevard, so please be careful. From the WOKV Traffic Center, I'm Brian Middleton.
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9: If you're up for it, the 2026 Florida Python Challenge kicks off today in the Everglades. It runs through the 19th. One man is facing multiple theft charges after Neptune Beach police say that he used credit cards he stole right out of a woman's purse after she accidentally left it behind at a restaurant. And a 42-year-old Jacksonville woman and a 3-year-old child are dead after a crash on 295 near Pulaski Road last night. I'm Michelle Thibodeau.
0: Dozen women. Okay, what they do in their own relationship, whatever. But anyway, you add that to everything else, the fact that he's an avowed communist, Nazi tattoo, all the insanity of that is his life, which we have covered exhaustively here on this program, and it's not a pretty picture. Anyway, let's start with Graham Plattner's wife and this video message slamming reports on Saturday about his sexually explicit text messages to all these other women.
19: So it makes me really angry, disappointed, and I find it really shameful that there's a group of media outlets and people who are willing to spread gossip instead of talking about real issues that Graham is running on, like healthcare and education and childcare. I just really wanted to make sure that everyone knows that Graham and I have a great marriage. Being married is hard. Being newly married is hard. Being newly married and going through infertility is hard. Being newly married, going through infertility and a Senate campaign is hard. I don't even know if I have the right words to describe what we've been going through, but I knew the man that I married had been through an immense amount of violent, active combat. And he's been in therapy for years. I admire the fuck out of him. So when there are news articles about our marriage, it's just extra shit.
0: Now, Graham Plattner, for his part, is slamming the establishment media for trying to rip apart his marriage. Well, maybe if he didn't want anything to rip apart his marriage, he should not have been sexting
5: Anyway, just a thought. Listen.
20: Where we heard Amy's video, saw Amy's video last night about this situation, the story in the Times and the Journal. What would your statement be at this point?
21: It's no surprise to me that the establishment media outlets are just going to run gossip instead of wanting to talk about the things that actually matter in this race, which are the material realities that the Mainers are working with. These people are going to try to make this race about anything but what it's supposed to be about, which is policy. They never want to talk about policy. Amy and I have a very loving and very happy marriage. They would very much like to try to rip that apart. They're going to come after us in every awful way that they possibly can. And we're just going to keep talking about the fact that the hospitals are closing, the fact that child care facilities are closing, the fact that teachers and nurses aren't paid enough, and the fact that everybody down here continues to work harder and longer and get less. But, of course, the powers that be do not want us to talk about that. And so they're going to just do gossip instead.
5: And then Plattner denied the story that he was sexting other women. Okay, you know, don't believe your lying eyes. Here's what he said on that.
20: But the stories are true, right, about the texts?
21: No. This is the amazing part. The Wall Street Journal and New York Times ran stories without any evidence besides the gossip from a former staffer. I'm sorry, that's frankly journalistic malpractice. We pushed back on it. They won it. They did it anyways. So,
22: Do you have a question? So are you confirming that the messages did not exist?
21: What's that?
22: The messages, they did not.
21: I'm confirming that what Genevieve McDonald said in the New York Times is not true.
20: So you never met with her about uncomfortable, for lack of a better word, sexting messages as the campaign was going?
21: We talked about things in Amy and I's marriage that we've gone through over the years. We talked about that because that's our marriage, and we discussed it with the campaign. What Genevieve McDonald claims isn't true.
5: All right, here to weigh in on all of this, we have Brianna Lyman. She is a correspondent for The Federalist. Michael Knowles is with us of The Michael Knowles Show at The Daily Wire to discuss this and much more. I don't think this is playing out very well, Brianna. However, I'm not sure if you picked up it that they have in the state of Maine a very kind of bizarre scheme that Democrats can use. Even if Plattner wins, they'll have like a 3-week period of time to remove him from the ballot. Did you read that?
23: I did, yeah. It says that if he makes it through next week's primary, they would have, I think, about like a month and a week to replace him with a hand-picked candidate, which is exactly why we are hearing so much about this, you know, affair scandal. Look, to your point, Sean, this is a man who had a Nazi tattoo. That alone should have disqualified him. Then you add in the fact that he said victims of sexual abuse deserve it. He mocked a U.S. soldier who, thank God, survived and did not get killed by the Taliban. All of that would have been career suicide, but it wasn't, which leads me to believe that Democrats probably have some kind of internal polling showing if it's Plattner versus Collins, Collins wins. But if it's a different Democrat, someone maybe a little more moderate and toned down, maybe there's a real fighting chance. So first of all, they want to use this as that final nail in the coffin to his campaign because they let everything else slide. And two, look, Democrats make it seem like they believe Texas is in play with Tallarico and Paxton. How will you go after Paxton if you and your party are running a candidate who has done far worse with women, and it was done far worse in every other capacity? So that's why you're seeing the Democrats kind of pick up on the story. It's why you're seeing the propaganda press suddenly discover their, you know, gumption for investigating a candidate over sexual assault allegations and not everything else.
5: Michael Knowles, let's get your take on all this.
24: I totally agree. I always look at what the source is, and Republicans, myself included, were having a great time dunking on Plattner here, but the story came from Democrat political operatives. You heard Plattner inveigh against the establishment media. Well, last time I checked, the establishment media is run by Democrats, so this is coming from the Dems. The New York Times was sounding the alarm on Plattner's candidacy a couple of weeks ago. Now you're getting the story out of the New York Times, out of the Wall Street Journal, which in its news division is liberal, even though the op-ed page is more conservative. So, yes, I think that the Democrats are sounding the alarm. They realize this guy is not going to go the distance. To me, this really reads like the Swalwell campaign. The Democrats tried to signal that Swalwell was not going to go the distance about a month before he dropped out. They tried to threaten him with residency requirements, with a potential financial scandal. Finally, they brought the hammer down with that sex scandal. But the reason they did it is not that they suddenly discovered morality. The reason they did it is they saw that if Swalwell was the nominee, a Republican could could very likely become the governor of California. I think the same thing is going on here in Maine. Plattner is a weak candidate. The best defense he has of the sexting scandal is it wasn't a dozen women. It was half a dozen at most, which is not a good excuse. And I think Democrats are looking for plan B.
0: All right, Brianna, let's go to the very law I was referring to, because it's a very little known Maine ballot replacement provision that they have. And under Maine law, a candidate that will win the June 9th primary and subsequently withdraws by 5 p.m. on July 13th. Now, that this would require him to withdraw. He doesn't seem like the guy that's going to withdraw to me, but that would be part of it. He may be replaced by a nominee selected by party officials, and any replacement candidate has got to be chosen no later than 5 p.m. on July 27th. That timeline would give Democrats 14 days to settle on a replacement candidate and prepare for the general election campaign. Now, if you believe, as I suspect and as Michael suspects and you suspect, that Democrats are probably the people that leaked all of this to hurt their own candidate, they've got to be looking to this as well. But I would imagine Graham Plattner, if he thinks Democrats did it, he's only going to get pissed off and probably dig his heels in.
23: No, probably. But Democrats have now, we know, a history of just replacing a, you know, duly elected candidate. They did it to Joe Biden with Kamala Harris without a single vote. So they would have no problem doing this, Plattner. And I think it would actually fare better because it lets the Democrat establishment in Maine hand select a candidate, which they think could be Susan Collins, which, by the way, remember, in 2020, she was supposed to lose her race by like 5 to 8 points. She won it by like 8 to 9 points. So this is a woman who is a difficult candidate to beat, especially because she's not a, you know, a bona fide MAGA senator. This is someone who voted to convict President Trump. So they have to find a very niche Democrat candidate. And I do think when it comes to Plattner, as crazy as everything we've spoken about with him has come out, I don't know if any of it will be enough to turn Democrat voters off. I mean, you saw Virginia Democrats elect Jay Jones. He fantasized about murdering his Republican colleagues and their children. They were like, who among us hasn't said those things? It's like a lot of us actually have never said or thought those things. So I don't think a sex scandal is going to be the final nail in the coffin. I think the final nail in the coffin will be enough pressure from the Democrat establishment onto Graham. But it certainly isn't going to come from the voters. It's going to come from the powers that be.
0: You know, that makes me suspect that probably they're going to make him an offer he can't refuse. That's my guess, Michael Knowles, or at least those discussions will probably take place. Is that conspiratorial on my part or more likely rooted in a possible reality?
24: Well, it might be a conspiracy theory, Sean, but these days it seems the difference between a conspiracy theory and the truth is about 6 months. So, yes, I think the Democrats fire.
0: That's a good line. Well, I mean, all of a sudden, Cory Booker, I have grave concerns about Graham Plattner. They obviously are turning on him, but look at all the support he's getting from Grandpa Bernie and Pocahontas.
24: Exactly. I think that tells you everything you need to know. The other thing to remember here is the Democrats do have alternatives. You know, I look at Jared Golden up there, congressman, looks good, military service. You know, it's not as though it's too late for the Democrats right now. If you get to June 13th, it will be. And the Democrats really play for keeps. You know, I think they're very sophisticated political operatives. They think, at least, they're going to have the wind at their sails for the midterms, and they don't want to blow an opportunity to take what could be a swing state. So if I were Graham Plattner, I would be very, very cautious and worried about what the next shoe is to drop.
0: All right, quick break. We'll come right back. More analysis. Brianna Lyman and Michael Knowles on the other side. Then your call's coming up this Monday. Toll-free is 800-941-SEAN if you want to be a part of the program.
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9: Officials broke ground this morning on the second phase of Schulzbacher Enterprise Village, a facility to assist Jacksonville's homeless population. One person was sent to the hospital after a small plane crashed at Holler Air Park in Green Cove Springs. And JSO has arrested a 72-year-old man in connection to a fatal stabbing in Atlantic Beach on Tuesday. I'm Michelle Thibodeau.
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18: Westsiders on the West Beltway southbound. FDOT tells me that we have a broken down truck to watch out for as you're approaching New Kings Road. It is over on the right shoulder, and we do have a road ranger there as well. From the WOKV Traffic Center, I'm Brian Middleton.
0: You know, sadly, in the U.S., there is a break-in every 26 seconds, but when intruders step near Simply Safe, your proactive home security system, well, if you're using Outdoor Camera Series 2, their advanced AI alerts, Simply Safe's U.S.-based live agents will identify these threats on your property and deter them, stopping a crime before anyone gets near any door or any window. 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
5: From the Action News Jax First Alert Weather Center, I'm Chief Meteorologist Mike Burrish. The heat continues, of course, but at least better rain chances. The full First Alert forecast in less than 10 minutes.
35: First Alert traffic from the Strata Air Conditioning and Heating Traffic Center.
18: Busy drive leaving Ocean Way and heading to the south end on the east Beltway southbound this afternoon, with your delay starting as you approach and get onto the Dane's Point Bridge and really continuing down through St. John's Bluff Road. A 27-minute drive from Heckscher down to Butler. From the WOKV Traffic Center, I'm Brian Middleton.

0: We continue our final moments with Brianna Lyman, Michael Knowles, as we examine Maine and the upcoming midterms. I never thought I'd find myself in agreement with Tina Brown, Brianna, but, you know, she writes this long, exhaustive piece that Democrats are, you know, thinking that they're going to win in Texas with Tallarico and six genders and all the crazy positions that he has, and no meat and no drilling and a welcome mat on the border in the state of Texas for people of Mexico. God being non-binary, I think they're delusional if they think they have a shot in Texas. And I don't think Susan Collins can lose under these circumstances in Maine.
1: I don't think Susan Collins will lose if Graham Plattner is the nominee. In fact, she probably would have a bigger blowout than she did in 2020. And when it comes to Texas, look, you know, Republicans obviously are worried about the midterms, as any party is when they are the incumbent party and you're in a midterm election cycle. That being said, what makes this election cycle much different from any previous midterm cycle, Democrats have a single-digit approval rating lead over Republicans. Typically, 2018, I think 2006, there were double-digit approval rating leads for Democrats over Republicans. You don't see that now because Democrats are still so politically toxic, and they haven't changed anything from 2024. Their positions, if anything, have gotten more radical. And so someone like James Tallarico is running on a playbook that cost his part of the election in 2024. And it's certainly not going to win him this election this time, especially when polls indicate Republicans are still favored on immigration, on crime, and that a Republican Congress is still preferred when it comes to the economy over Democrats.
0: Oh, I think you're both right on the money. It's going to be very interesting. I think the one thing that we absolutely have to watch out for is the time and the date and whether or not they try to pull this guy off the ballot and whether or not he'd be willing to do that. I tend to think not. But this, you know, little known Maine ballot replacement provision is troubling. He'd have to do it by 5 o'clock on July 13th. That's after the June 9th primary. Anyway, thank you both. Brianna Lyman, thank you. Michael Knowles, thank you.
2: Good to be with you, Sean. Thanks.
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9: I'm Michelle Thibodeau. Jacksonville Sheriff T.K. Waters says he will not back down and reduce his budget request for next year. The sheriff wants $675 million, $38 million more than his current budget.
10: When we run an organization with 3,500-plus employees, you have to pay them. And I'll stress this once again. Over 80% of our budget is salary and benefits. There's a huge portion of that that's operating costs that we have to pay. We're not over asking. We didn't ask for anything last year. We're not asking for much this year.
9: The requested increase comes as concerns about Jacksonville's budget continue to grow. A bill moving through the U.S. House could make daylight saving time permanent. Tanya J. Powers has more.
3: The House is set to vote next week on a bill that could make spring forward fall back a thing of the past. The Sunshine Protection Act, which would put an end to the twice-a-year clock switching and make daylight saving time permanent, was approved 48-1 by the House Energy and Commerce Committee in May. Daylight saving time has been in place in nearly all of the U.S. since the 1960s. If it passes the House, the Senate would then have to consider whether to take up the measure.
9: And she's been a doctor, a pilot, and even ran for president. And now Barbie's going somewhere new on a postage stamp.
11: The U.S. Postal Service is partnering with Mattel on a collection of stamps featuring the iconic fashion doll through the years, dressed for 10 iconic careers from soccer player to astronaut. The Barbie Forever stamps will be available at post offices nationwide starting on Saturday. I'm Daria Albinger.
9: I'm Michelle Thibodeau for 104.5 WOKV.
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5: Hot and humid with a few widely scattered storms into early this evening. A 6 on the WOKV weather meter will drop into the mid-70s tonight. Partly sunny, hot and humid for your Saturday. A few afternoon showers and thunderstorms as our rain chances start to go up. Highs tomorrow in the mid-90s. Sunday, even better chance for afternoon and evening storms with highs near 94. From the First Alert Weather Center, I'm Action News Jax, Chief Meteorologist Mike Burrish for 104.5 WOKV.
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7: Checking on your ride leaving Ocean Way and heading to the south side on the east beltway southbound this afternoon. You will start seeing slowdowns as you cross over the Dane's Point Bridge. The heaviest of your delays happen between Merrill and Atlantic Boulevard. 23 minutes at the moment to get between Heckscher and JTB. And if you're on the west beltway southbound, FHP says that we still have pallets of sod just before Blanding blocking the off-ramp right lane. From the WOKB Traffic Center, I'm Brian Middleton.
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9: If you're up for it, the 2026 Florida Python Challenge kicks off today in the Everglades. It runs through the 19th. One man is facing multiple theft charges after Neptune Beach police say that he used credit cards he stole right out of a woman's purse after she accidentally left it behind at a restaurant. And a 42-year-old Jacksonville woman and a 3-year-old child are dead after a crash on 295 near Pulaski Road last night. I'm Michelle Thibodeau.
10: Part of this is going to be building power. 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

All right, that is music that any talk radio lover recognizes instantaneously. That, of course, the intro music to the Rush Limbaugh Show. It's very hard for me personally and for all of us in this business to fully accurately describe the path that this man forged

0: for all of us that give opinions, especially conservative opinions, either on radio or TV, pretty much anywhere. He was the pioneer in every sense of the word. And I remember, I'll never forget the day that Rush announced that he was sick and he had stage 4 advanced lung cancer. I remember tearing up at the time on the phone with Mark Levin. And when you hear that, you kind of know he's in for a really rough ride. And I think one of the greatest moments is seeing him get the Medal of Freedom from President Trump, which was phenomenal and well-deserved. I can't believe it's been 5 years since Rush has not been on the airwaves. And I remember Mary Matlin once said something about Rush. It was during the Clinton years. She said, "I don't know how we ever would have survived without listening to Rush every day." And she was right. And when Rush did pass away, you know, I said at the time, nobody can fill this void. It's impossible. There's no, you know, he is the true original. I know what he would want us to do, which is to keep fighting. I know that was his heart and his passion. In the last year of his life, we learned a lot about Rush. We learned what his bucket list was. And his bucket list was to go through chemo hell. They have kill you to save you or extend your life and just get well enough so he can get back behind the golden EIB microphone and be on the air and be with all the people that he enjoyed being with every day, which I think spoke volumes about him. He's missed to this very day. And, you know, we all have to up our game, but we can never fill the void that he left us. It is, I mean, there are moments, you know, you just would love to hear Rush's take on what's going on, what he thinks of this crazy radicalized Democratic Party, et cetera. He will forever be missed. And all of us in this industry, and I say this many times, we owe him a debt of gratitude. He forged that path. And I can tell you, watching it up close, it was not always easy for him. It was hard. He had to forge a path with a lot of resistance and a lot of hate and a lot of people that wanted to destroy him every step of the way. The reason I'm talking about Rush, and his name has been coming up on this program for the last month. And I'm so glad that people remember and talk about him and remind us about him. But it is the 250th birthday of our great country. And Catherine Limbaugh, who will join us in a second, Rush's widow, and they have now relaunched the very popular number one New York Times best-selling Adventure of Rush Revere series. I mean, this thing like blew everything off the charts in terms of the books. But before we get to Catherine, let's play a little of Rush.
1: So I said, really, it's interesting that you say that. I said, you know what happened in Philadelphia in 1776 was a miracle. Divine inspiration had to have been there. Any standard you want to measure, the United States of America has been the greatest collection, population of human beings in the history of the world.
2: The founding of this country from the Declaration all the way through the Constitution and the Convention, Constitutional, it's a miracle of American exceptionalism is that we are the first country to enshrine in law via our founding documents that the individual has rights and liberties that cannot be taken away from them, especially by government. But there is and always has been an American dream, and the dream is possible. The dream can become real. We understand the great opportunity we all have as Americans. We wish for all to achieve the American dream. We wish all who want to apply themselves to whatever pursuit of happiness or excellence they desire.
0: Joining us now, Catherine Limbaugh, Rush's widow. First of all, it's an honor to talk to you and have you on the program again. And Catherine, I can't even wrap my mind around the fact that it's been 5 years already.
3: I know. Hi, Sean. It's great to talk to you again, too. You know, I just heard that intro music and it brought me right back to hearing him every day. And I know many people feel the same way. It's incredible that it has been 5 years. Sometimes it feels like it's many more and sometimes it feels like just yesterday. And hearing that intro music, it feels like just yesterday.
0: You know, he really tapped into something that is so deep and so profound and so fundamental that as we now battle, this is a political battle I would love Russia's take on, because we've never had a Democratic Party that's radicalized, but it was radical. It was a miracle that this whole notion, this republic is founded on this principle that rights come from God, not from government, not from men. And American exceptionalism, which he always pushed so hard.
3: Absolutely. Absolutely. I mean, Rush would think what's going on right now is a bit crazy, to say the least.
0: I think so.
3: Work where I am right now, But, you know, he would also be equally happy to see the revival of the American pride and spirit under Trump. I'm watching some of the World Cup games and just hearing them sing the national anthem proudly and stand up for the anthem and look at the flag with admiration. You know, I think he would be equally happy to see that part coming back under Trump.
0: Well, I look, it's so important. You know, Catherine, one of the things that does concern me is indoctrination of kids in school. You know, the funny thing is, remember when people would call Rush's show and they described themselves as like Rush babies? They'd be driving around with grandma, grandpa, mom, dad, and they listened to Rush, and they then became fans of Rush also. I think this mantle has passed on. And one of the big legacies is the project you both worked on together, which is, you know, the adventures of the Rush Revere series, which went on to be a huge number one New York Times bestseller. And how appropriate to re-release it in this 250th anniversary year.
3: Yes, absolutely. Rush wrote these books because he felt that there was a real void out there. He saw what was happening in schools across the country, and he said, what can I do? What can I do beyond the radio to reach younger people? So he set out on this mission to write one New York Times bestselling book, and ended up writing five. And the reason for it, I believe, is that the books are truly engaging and fun, just like Rush was on the radio. They have humor. They have incredible history. They're accurate. They're patriotic. But also they have that element of fun, which is what Rush brought to the radio as well. He made everyone laugh while explaining the most complex topics going on in the country. But these books were such a passion for him that we thought, what better way to honor Rush, but also honor the country in the 250th celebration of the most miraculous country on earth. So that's what we're doing. And Rush started these books some years ago, but he wrote all five, and he brought them to life talking a lot about them on the radio. But also he recorded the audio version. So there's audio version as well as the hardcover books.
0: Well, which is, I think, is great. By the way, we're putting a link on Hannity.com. We will, obviously, people can get it at Amazon.com as it's being re-released. Is it going to be in bookstores, Catherine?
3: It should be, yes. It should be in all locations where you normally shop for books. And we'll hopefully be able to give a large donation to the Marine Corps Law Enforcement Foundation, which is an organization we absolutely love. We love our United States military. Rush was a part of the Marine Corps Law Enforcement Foundation. I am now. So he wanted to be sure that we always support our military, and this is one of our ways of doing it. So in honoring Rush and honoring the country, we're also supporting the Marine Corps Law Enforcement Foundation by bringing these books back. But, you know, we heard from so many young people across the country, some of the Rush babies, as well as grandparents and parents, who said for the first time they're hearing their young people love reading and they love American history. And I think it's because Rush, as the substitute American history teacher, the main character of the book, he takes young readers right back to that important time in history. So they get to be on the Mayflower. They get to be at the American Revolution. They get to hear why the Star Spangled Banner means so much to all of us. So that was important to Rush, to not only have young people memorize facts and ultimately be bored for an upcoming test like he was in school, but really for them to understand how miraculous our country is, why our founding was so incredible. And he felt if they were there up close, impersonal, in person, talking to George Washington, talking to Ben Franklin, they would have a much better understanding as to why we're such an incredible country.
0: Catherine, take us back to the State of the Union and Rush was presented the Medal of Freedom. What that meant to him, what that meant to you.
3: Oh my goodness, I love this story so much because Rush had just come clean to the entire world that he had lung cancer. And he was so worried about doing that, ended up doing it. We went to Boston and he thought that was it. He was now going to concentrate on the surgery that he had upcoming there in Boston. The phone rang that morning as he was sitting there having a cup of coffee in Boston. And of course, it was the President of the United States who said, "Rush, what are you doing?" Rush said, "Well, I'm sitting here getting ready for a surgery." And President Trump said, "Well, can you make it to Washington in a couple of hours?" Rush hadn't brought anything with him besides what he was wearing to the hospital. So he, of course, said he needed to be there. President Trump, being President Trump, is very persuasive. So we pushed back the surgery and so thrilled that we did. It was an absolute moment in Rush's life that he spoke about always that year. He was so incredibly proud. He was honored. It meant everything that President Trump would recognize him there of all places. He absolutely loved that half the crowd wasn't too thrilled with within the Capitol. But
0: that, by the way, that was Rush. you could sum Rush up that way, with talent on loan from God. And by the way, it's such a humble statement. You know, any talent I have comes from God. And you know, yes, liberals would bubble and fizz like Alka-Seltzer and water. I actually have the audio of that moment, Catherine. If it's okay with you, I'd like to play it.
3: Of course. Yes, please.
4: "And Rush, in recognition of all that you have done for our nation, the millions of people a day that you speak to and that you inspire, and all of the incredible work that you have done for charity, I am proud to announce tonight that you will be receiving our country's highest civilian honor, the Presidential Medal of Freedom."
0: How well deserved. Catherine, if people want to get the relaunch now, and I strongly recommend everyone get it if you have young children. It was the number one best-selling Adventures of Rush Revere series. It's, we'll put a link on Hannity.com. 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Bookstores everywhere, Catherine?
3: Yes, they should be everywhere that normally you shop for books.
0: Normally, unless, of course, they still have antipathy towards Rush after all these years. However, his audience, the people that loved him, including me, will find it. God bless you, Catherine, all that you're doing to keep this great patriot in the forefront of Americans' minds is critical. We really are grateful for you coming on the program, and hopefully we can all catch up soon.
3: Well, thank you so much, Sean. And I know Rush would joke and say you might need to look near the detergent in the book.
0: He did have a wicked sense of humor. There's no doubt about it. All right, Catherine Limbaugh. By the way, it was number one best-selling, now re-released, Adventures of Rush Revere series. 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Quick break, right back. We'll continue.
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7: Officials broke ground this morning on the second phase of Schulzbacher Enterprise Village, a facility to assist Jacksonville's homeless population. One person was sent to the hospital after a small plane crashed at Holler Air Park in Green Cove Springs. And JSO has arrested a 72-year-old man in connection to a fatal stabbing in Atlantic Beach on Tuesday. I'm Michelle Thibodeau.
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8: Northsiders heading into downtown I-95 southbound. You will start seeing some slowdowns right around Lim Turner, and it's a 14-minute ride at the moment from the Beltway down to I-10. From the WOKV Traffic Center, I'm Brian Middleton.
0: Hey, here's the hard truth. Numbers do not lie. 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We've tracked the price of the S&P 500, gold and silver, over the last 5 years. Now, between January 2022, May 2026, and the peaks and valleys, the results are staggering. Now, the S&P is up a whopping 45%. 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
16: From the Action News Jax First Alert Weather Center, I'm Chief Meteorologist Mike Burrish. The heat continues, of course, but at least better rain chances. The full First Alert forecast in less than 10 minutes.
5: First Alert traffic from the Strata Air Conditioning and Heating Traffic Center.
8: leaving the south end, heading down through St. Johns County, I-95 southbound. The heaviest of your delays happen as you approach County Road 210. Give yourself at least 23 minutes to get from the Beltway down to State Road 16. From the WOKV Traffic Center, I'm Brian Middleton.

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6: I'm Michelle Thibodeau. Police and deputies will be searching for impaired drivers in St. John's County tonight.
7: The St. John's County Sheriff's Office, St. Augustine Police, and St. Augustine Beach Police and Florida Highway Patrol will be running a DUI Wolf Pack. It starts at 6 tonight and runs until 4 in the morning on Saturday. 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
6: That's Chandler Morgan. EverBank is renewing the lease on its headquarters in downtown Jacksonville.
8: February, when the Downtown Investment Authority voted against a nearly $10 million incentive package. Its goal was keeping EverBank's headquarters in downtown Jacksonville. The company considering relocating, citing concerns over security and parking.
6: That's Yana Gavino. While it's only July, it's never too early to start planning. 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And they're teaming up with Walmart, Coca-Cola, and others to make that happen.
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19: Hot and humid with a few widely scattered storms into early this evening. A 6 on the WOKV weather meter will drop into the mid-70s tonight. Partly sunny, hot and humid for your Saturday. A few afternoon showers and thunderstorms as our rain chances start to go up. Highs tomorrow in the mid-90s. Sunday, even better chance for afternoon and evening storms with highs near 94. From the First Alert Weather Center, I'm Action News Jax, Chief Meteorologist Mike Burrish for 104.5 WOKV.
4: First Alert traffic from the Strata Air Conditioning and Heating Traffic Center.
20: Tracking your ride up to Arlington from the south side on the eastbound way northbound, and you'll tap the brakes after Town Center Parkway. A 12-minute ride at the moment between State Route 9B and Atlantic Boulevard, and then heading up to downtown from the south side, I-95 northbound. Speed limit drive for most of your drive, though you are seeing some minor delays on the Fuller Warren Bridge. From the WOKV Traffic Center, I'm Brian Middleton.
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6: If you're up for it, the 2026 Florida Python Challenge kicks off today in the Everglades. It runs through the 19th. One man is facing multiple theft charges after Neptune Beach police say that he used credit cards he stole right out of a woman's purse after she accidentally left it behind at a restaurant. And a 42-year-old Jacksonville woman and a 3-year-old child are dead after a crash on 295 near Pulaski Road last night. I'm Michelle Thibodeau.
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0: So the president drawing a very, very straight line in the sand and taking on some Republicans in the U.S. Senate. And what he is saying is crystal clear. He says he will not sign the FISA bill unless the SAVE Act gets done. The SAVE Act, voter integrity, proof of citizenship, voter ID. I mean, basic fundamental integrity measures that everybody should want because it brings integrity to the process so people have confidence in the results. Apparently, there's a new Netflix film out and Hillary Clinton's still whining about losing in 2016 and talking about what an abomination the Electoral College is. Here is the president saying he won't sign FISA unless the SAVE Act gets done. Listen.
24: It's not a lot. The SAVE America Act. And that can be passed any way they want to pass it, but I'm not going to sign FISA unless it's done. And this was like a rush act. And it was a rush act by the Democrats.
25: A leader, that's what being as a leader about. Look, we have to be able to get proof of citizenship when you vote. Otherwise, we don't have elections. We have to be able to get voter ID. So John is a leader, and hopefully he can get the votes.
0: All right, joining us now, Utah Senator Mike Lee, Senator Tommy Tuberville of Alabama. Guys, welcome back, both of you. Senator Lee, let's start with you. I have been frustrated many times throughout this process. Right. To me, it's a no-brainer. I don't know why we can't get that number.
26: Yes, this is frustrating to many, Sean, including me, including many throughout our country who want and expect for us to do something to fix the problem, to make it easy to vote and hard to cheat. Existing law makes it far too easy for people to break the law. That's why we need the Save America Act, which is very simple. It makes it easy to vote and hard to cheat. Specifically, it would require proof of citizenship to register to vote and photo ID to vote in federal elections. Because right now, if you register to vote, as most people do, at a DMV and a form supplied by the federal motor voter law, all you have to do is check a box and sign your name saying, yeah, I'm a U.S. citizen. I'm otherwise entitled legally to vote. And the states are prohibited from doing any follow-up work, even if they have reasons to suspect you might not be a U.S. citizen. That's a problem. That's why we need this law to pass. The American people overwhelmingly support it. I mean, it's hard to find something that unites this many people. We're talking about roughly 3 out of every 4 Americans, Democrat or Republican, who supports it. It's much higher than that among Republican voters, but it nets out to about 3 out of every 4 voters. In this circumstance, it shouldn't be enough for us to just say, well, we don't currently have 60 votes. Yes, we're 10 votes shy of the 60-vote cloture standard, but there are other ways to work through a filibuster, including by debating a bill and making clear that you're going to continue debating it until it has the votes to pass. That was used in the past to pass laws like the Civil Rights Act, and it could be used again. You can't do this every time because it's very time-consuming. But we could and should, in my view, do it here.
0: What is the leadership in the Senate telling you why they won't do that?
26: Well, their assessment is we just don't have the votes. They're correct in that we don't yet have the votes to achieve cloture, but we do have simple...
0: But wait a minute. You mentioned the Civil Rights Act and the Voting Rights Act. How long were those votes kept open before they finally got the votes?
26: In the case of the Civil Rights Act of 1964, it was about 7 weeks that they kept it on the floor of the Senate. It came over from the House of Representatives in March of 1964. They were 30 votes shy of cloture, 30-0. We are 10 votes shy of cloture. And what they did is they made clear, we're going to debate this week in and week out. They made them work through weekends in most circumstances during that time period. And if you want to filibuster this, you're going to have to hold the floor and speak. And what happened was the bill continued to get more popular. Those who were obstructing it through their filibuster were becoming less popular. So eventually what did they do? They negotiated an exit ramp by negotiating some face-saving amendments and some more substantive amendments that allowed them to vote for it, and the thing passed. But had then Senate Majority Leader Mike Mansfield of Montana, had he not been willing to do the courageous thing and bring this up, showing legislative courage to say, we're going to debate this until it's done, it would never have happened. And that's the kind of, you know, somewhat unusual, but aggressive and necessary posture that I've been advocating for here.
0: Senator Tuberville, let's get your take on this. Where do you see this, and do you have more hope than I've been having?
1: Thanks for having me on, Sean. I think we have a lot of hope, other than we've got one guy coming over tomorrow. So I think I call it the day of reckoning. President Trump's coming to talk to the Senate caucus, and I hope everybody's there. And I hope the ones that are not voting for this will stand up and give him a reason why. And we're having huge problems, even in the South. I know people back in Alabama ask me every day that I go in to the state to campaign or whatever. They ask me, Coach, is my vote going to count? People never asked that before. But after the 2020 election, after now we've known we've lost 6 to 12 states, blue states, that will always be Democrat unless we change the voting rules, we have a huge problem. And so President Trump's got a problem. He says now he won't pass FISA unless it's, or sign it, unless the Save America Act is on there. And we have this Senate, the House that has 22 members says, we're not voting for anything unless y'all pass the Save America Act. So we're looking down the barrel of a gun here, and we're looking at the future of our country. And Mike, Senator Lee has got the idea. Probably the only way we could do this is to go debate this, what they used to do. But for some reason, we can't get them to put it on the floor. And I'd be willing to go out there and stay with him weeks and weeks and weeks, because this is the one bill that can save our country, because we have to have fair voting. Because right now we know we don't, in at least a dozen states in the country.
0: How ironic, Senator Lee, that this, I think it's on Netflix, that Hillary is complaining. First of all, she's whining about the Electoral College, but she has bitterly complained about her election loss, never has gotten over that Donald Trump beat her in 2016. So it's ironic that she's out there criticizing our electoral system. Both Republicans and Democrats have questioned integrity in our election system. Both have complained bitterly, Republicans and Democrats. Stacey Abrams comes to mind. We know of many instances. So my question is, if all we're asking for here is proof of citizenship, voter ID, signature verification, chain of custody controls, and limited mail-in voting, which I think we should have. You make exceptions for the infirmed, for the elderly, for the military. But the minute that those ballots hit the precinct, I think they should be under camera the whole time. Updated voter rolls, partisan observers from any party that's on the ballot watching the voting all day and then the vote counting all night. I prefer paper ballots. I think there's a reason a lot of European countries went back to paper ballots. I think we should do the same. Why would anybody be against that? Because at the end of the day, Both Republicans and Democrats would then believe in the integrity of the system and then have confidence in the results. And win or lose, it's going to be very straightforward and there's not going to be a lot of conflict after.
26: No, I agree with you completely, Sean. Look, the point is these are common sense measures that most Americans look at and say, yeah, that should already be the law. We should have that. And it's particularly clear with regard to the House passed version of the Save America Act. The actual Save America Act itself is very simple. It covers just two elements, proof of citizenship and voter ID in order to vote. That's the one that has a simple majority support within the Senate. We need to do that. And as far as the reasons why someone could be against that very simple piece of legislation that passed the House of Representatives multiple times and that has simple majority support in the Senate, there is no legitimate reason to oppose it. Having authored this bill and having fielded questions on this for many months intensively this year and for the last 2 years leading up to it, I can tell you I've never encountered a legitimate argument against it. So those arguments against the bill on the merits really, I think, amount to advocacy for the status quo. And we know that the status quo leaves us untenably vulnerable to manipulation, to voter fraud. Hillary Clinton, of all people, should be clamoring for this if she, in fact, believes that the 2016 election was somehow tampered with, a view that I do not share, but she talked incessantly for years about foreign election interference in connection with that. You know where foreign election interference is at its high point in America right now? With this, with the ability to send swarms of people into this country who have no business voting because they're not U.S. citizens. Some of them are illegal aliens. Some of them are non-citizens. Either way, it's illegal for them to vote in federal elections, but we've made it way too easy. That's foreign interference with U.S. elections, and we should not tolerate it.
0: Tommy Tuberville, Senator, answer this question. How does the state of California justify mailing a ballot to everybody that lives in that state, knowing a pretty significant portion of that population is not in the country legally?
1: John, California, it's in their DNA now to lie, cheat, and steal. There's no doubt about that. And there's, as I said earlier, there's probably 10 to 12 states that have the same mantra. So that's the reason we need this. We need to get into the election process. Now, I will tell you this. I've heard, and Senator Lee will tell you this. We hear this from some of our senator colleagues in the Republican side that they do not want the federal government to get involved in state elections. The problem is our country is not the same as it was 10, 15 years ago because the crazies have taken over and they break rules and they know it's against the law, but they know they're not going to go to jail. And so that's the reason that we need to get involved now. Now, I'm totally against federal government in anything. Look, we ruined the healthcare system. We ruined all kinds of things that we get involved in. But this is something, if we don't get involved in it, we're going to lose any kind of control that we have, and the future of this country is at stake.
0: What is the leadership telling you? What is John Thune telling you? I'm sure Senator Lee, you've spoken to him.
26: Of course. On more occasions than I can possibly count over the last many, many months, I have. Now, I'll tell you what he has said publicly and privately, which is, you know, this is great. I support it. I'm a co-sponsor of it, and all that's true. But then he says, but we don't have the votes. Now, not having the votes is a little bit different than saying we don't have enough votes at the moment for cloture. The fact that we are not yet there with regard to the cloture vote doesn't mean that there aren't other ways we could break through the filibuster. It doesn't mean that there's not a legitimate reason to get on the bill and to try to debate it, subject it to amendments and floor discussion. The prolonged debate with the bill that I described earlier in this interview, Sean, does have a way of focusing the attention of voters and focusing the attention of individual senators. And sometimes what seems like an easy no vote or an easy signal to send in advance of a cloture vote, I will oppose cloture on that bill. Sometimes that turns out not to be so insurmountable after all, when they realize they're going to have to sustain that debate for many weeks, taking a position that is untenable, taking a position that's increasingly unpopular with the American people, saying in essence, I don't care if we've made it too easy to cheat in our elections, I'm not allowing this reasonable reform. That's why I think this merits the unusual step. Normally, when we see there are not 60 votes, that is in many instances a deterrent from taking something up, or at least on a prolonged basis. This is an unusual circumstance where we need to have prolonged debate. That's the only way that we'll have a shot here, and that's what we're calling for.
0: Well, the president addressed it today when he was in Pennsylvania, addressing John Thune, saying we don't have the votes for the Save America Act. And the president said, be a leader and get them. That's what being a leader is about. We have to get proof of citizenship. Otherwise, we don't have elections. We have to get voter ID. John is a leader. Hopefully, he can get the votes. We have to pass it. Coach, you want to respond to that?
1: Well, I've said this all along that, you know, there should be pressure put on people for certain situations, and this is one of them. And if you want to be a leader, fine. But once you're a leader, you also got to lead. You got to take the bull by the horns, and you got to do what's for the American people. And the thing that I see in most of the states that we represent as Republicans, conservative Republicans, they want the Save America Act passed. Even some of the ones that some of the senators voted against, their state voted for President Trump. And so there needs to be people that pressure needs to be put on. I don't know whether it will help in the long run. You know, we barely passed the big, beautiful bill at 4 a.m, finally getting one more senator to vote on as you get to 51. We had people vote against that. And so this is going to be hard to get done. But again, it all goes back to leadership. You know, don't ask for what you don't want. At the end of the day.
0: By the way, Coach, I think this is probably part of the reason, the bureaucracy, that you'd rather be governor. I'm just guessing. but I appreciate both of you. Coach Tommy Tuberville, thank you. Mike Lee, thank you. I wish I had more time, guys. Keep up the good work. Keep us updated on this.
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6: Officials broke ground this morning on the second phase of Schulzbacher Enterprise Village, a facility to assist Jacksonville's homeless population. One person was sent to the hospital after a small plane crashed at Holler Air Park in Green Cove Springs. And JSO has arrested a 72-year-old man in connection to a fatal stabbing in Atlantic Beach on Tuesday. I'm Michelle Thibodeau.
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20: West Side drivers, west Beltway southbound, you will see some minor delays right around Pritchard. A 12-minute ride from Dunn Avenue down to I-10. From the WOKV Traffic Center, I'm Brian Middleton.
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28: 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We need Republican Wilton Simpson for Commissioner of Agriculture. 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Conservative Wilton Simpson created the Florida Wildlife Corridor Program and conserved 18 million acres of Florida land, including thousands of acres of working farmland. 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A proven conservative farmer endorsed by Ron DeSantis. Wilton Simpson for Commissioner of Agriculture.
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3: When to expect storms over your weekend. From the First Alert Weather Center, I'm Chief Meteorologist Mike Burrish. The full First Alert forecast in less than 10 minutes.
0: First Alert traffic from the Strata Air Conditioning and Heating Traffic Center.
4: St. Johns County drivers, I-95 northbound. Watch out for a broken down truck as you're approaching County Road 210. FDOT tells me it is in the right lane and a road ranger is on scene. From the WOKV Traffic Center, I'm Brian Middleton.

0: 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And stay tuned for more right after the latest news. Hey, Sean Hannity here. 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
7: I'm Michelle Thibodeau. Jacksonville Sheriff T.K. Waters says he will not back down and reduce his budget request for next year. The sheriff wants $675 million, $38 million more than his current budget.
8: When we run an organization with 3,500-plus employees, you have to pay them. And I'll stress this once again. Over 80% of our budget is salary and benefits. There's a huge portion of that that's operating costs that we have to pay. We're not over asking. We didn't ask for anything last year. We're not asking for much this year.
7: The requested increase comes as concerns about Jacksonville's budget continue to grow. A bill moving through the U.S. House could make daylight saving time permanent. Tanya J. Powers has more.
9: The House is set to vote next week on a bill that could make spring forward fall back a thing of the past. The Sunshine Protection Act, which would put an end to the twice-a-year clock switching and make daylight saving time permanent, was approved 48-1 by the House Energy and Commerce Committee in May. Daylight saving time has been in place in nearly all of the U.S. since the 1960s. If it passes the House, the Senate would then have to consider whether to take up the measure.
7: And she's been a doctor, a pilot, and even ran for president. And now Barbie's going somewhere new on a postage stamp.
10: The U.S. Postal Service is partnering with Mattel on a collection of stamps featuring the iconic fashion doll through the years, dressed for 10 iconic careers from soccer player to astronaut. The Barbie Forever stamps will be available at post offices nationwide starting on Saturday. I'm Daria Albinger.
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2: 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The WOKV Severe Weather Center has been activated. 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
5: From the Action News Jax First Alert Weather Center, a severe thunderstorm warning is in effect for southeastern Clay County as a strong storm has popped up south and west of Green Cove Springs. This storm is capable of lots of lightning and heavy rain, and we also cannot rule out some very small hail and gusty winds 50 to 60 miles per hour from Green Cove Springs, Fleming Island, over toward Penny Farms as this storm tracks near and just west of the St. Johns River. From the Action News Jax First Alert Weather Center, I'm meteorologist Corey Sima for 104.5 WOKV.
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6: Checking your ride out of Ocean Way, heading to the south end on the East Beltway southbound. Not too bad a ride, though you are tapping the brakes right around Monument. Give yourself 15 minutes to get from Heckscher down to JTB. And as you leave downtown, head to the south end, I-95 southbound. The only time you really see any slowdowns is right before Emerson, but basically a speed limit ride between the Fuller Worm Bridge and the Beltway. From the WOKV Traffic Center, I'm Brian Middleton.
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11: 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Coming up next, our final news roundup and information overload hour.
13: All right, news roundup and information overload hour. Here's our toll-free telephone number. If you want to be a part of the program, it's 800-941-SEAN if you want to join us. It is a remarkable thing that has happened in just really the short amount of time, less than 18 months, that Donald Trump has been president. And law and order has been brought back into this country at the highest level. Now, whether this last caller in the last half hour we're talking about ICE or whether we're talking

0: about the FBI. Under Joe Biden, the FBI only got, in 4 years, four of the 10 most wanted on the most wanted list. I mean, these are the worst of the worst criminals. Under Kash Patel, after a little over a year in office, he's been able to apprehend eight of the top 10, eight of them, and they're working hard every day. And it gets even more interesting than that. They announced Operation Summer Heat 2.0 today. And last year, the operation, led by then Deputy Director, our friend Dan Bongino, and they resulted in 8,629 arrests, 2,281 firearms seized, 557 children that were identified and saved, 7,757 search operations, 421 kilograms of fentanyl seized, 44,569 kilograms of cocaine seized, 2,081 criminal indictments as well. I mean, it is remarkable what they've been able to do and what they've been able to pull off. But the mainstream legacy media will never report it. It is so frustrating to me. Now, joining us is the director of the FBI, Kash Patel, is with us. You have news out today, Operation Turf War, in a press conference that you had. Can you explain this to what's going on? And by the way, great job for you and all the rank and file agents that are working so hard.
1: Sean, thanks so much. And it's great to be back with you. Look, last year under Bongino, we led Operation Summer Heat because what was plaguing our communities the most? Notorious, violent, localized street gangs in every single town in America, urban and rural. And you just rattled off the statistics that were so successful in Operation Summer Heat last year. So we decided to double down and do it again this summer, and we launched it yesterday in West Virginia with Operation Turf War. We took down 36 individuals in a tri-state operation, sweeping guns and drugs off the street to show the American public that we don't just do it from New York City and Chicago and L.A. We come out to your communities. We work with our interagency partners and state and local police, the brave warriors of law enforcement on the front line with the FBI, to safeguard our children. And I'm so glad you're covering this, because now we're taking Summer Heat 2.0 to every town in America once again. And we are going to replicate, if not increase, our successful operations from last year and get even more guns and drugs off the street and apprehend even more animals who are committing these horrific acts of violence and crime and drugs, and especially those harming our children. But behind every statistic you name, Sean, just think about it, and you know this. It's a kid saved. It's a child that gets to go to college. It's a community that's safeguarded, and they get to go to their places of worship, and they get to go to their homes at night and go to sleep in peace. It is drugs off the street permanently. It is less shootings, 20% less homicides this last year, and that's the lowest drop in murder since 1917, and that's all because President Donald Trump is leading the charge of backing the blue.
0: And I want to be very clear that this is not just a summer operation. You had the FBI operation Spring Cleaning, crushing violent crime. You had nearly 1,500 joint operations, nearly 1,200 arrests, 615 criminal indictments, 586 search warrants, nearly 1,000 firearms seized, cocaine seized at massive levels, same with fentanyl. So it's ongoing. Now, I'm not sure if I'm allowed to ask you about what the FBI did yesterday. It has not gotten a lot of press yet, but there was a huge success by the FBI. And if you what you're able to tell us, I'll just hand it off to you and let you put it in your own words, because I know this is a continuing operation.
1: Well, look, you're right. We're not stopping. These operations are continuous. But some of the most tactically sound work this FBI does is led by our hostage rescue team, our elite Tier 1 tactical operators who are on the insertion force for the Maduro raid and in the gunfight and on the ground and on the extraction force. That's what HRT does. Think of them as your special forces community for law enforcement. And yesterday there was a hostage situation in Bakersfield, California, where an individual strapped a bomb to himself, walked into a school office, and held 10 people hostage in the middle of the night, literally, Sean. We dispatched our hostage rescue team from the East Coast, flew them to California. They secured the facility with state and local law enforcement and 150 FBI personnel on the ground. And in the middle of the night, a hostage rescue team for the FBI breached that office, shut down the individual, put him down, and saved every single hostage's life there.
0: Well, I'm going to tell you something. These are things that are happening every day. You know, to the extent that you can tie this together, and when you were on my podcast, and if people haven't seen it, I urge people to watch my podcast. I did one with you. I did one with Dan Bongino. I did one with Todd Blanche. Mm-hmm. And we are getting to the bottom of the weaponization of the Department of Justice, FBI, under the heading of the DOJ. And, you know, the fact that it's not politicized in your FBI or the Attorney General's office, and that we're back to the basics, the fundamentals, keeping our cities and towns safe and secure, maintaining law and order. And Tom Homan doing his part in his position, which is a thankless task after Biden, Harris, Mayorkas. It is, there's so much good that has been accomplished in part. Is it not in part, I should ask, because you're not focused on going after political opponents or people you disagree with, although the grand conspiracy investigation is a very real investigation.
1: Yeah, I mean, and I agree with you. We had a great sit down. So if you want to hear about the grand conspiracy, we gave you the exclusive in that podcast. And it was a lot of fun to hang out with you down there in South Florida. And a lot of details were discussed there. But here's the most important thing. When I was nominated by President Trump to take on the top law enforcement officer job in the country is simply this. Remove the fangs of weaponization. We open investigations based on the facts and the law, and we don't care who the target is. We don't consider what the reverse of it would be. Oh, we can't go after so-and-so because they're X and Y. We'll take down the SPLC. We'll take down corrupt public officials like we've done coast to coast. We'll take them down for being in bed with China like we did in Southern California, an elected mayor. She's now out of office and getting locked up. We have also taken accounting of our own. The American public lost trust in the FBI at record levels because prior administrations were weaponizing it, were illegally surveilling political opponents. And anyone that doesn't know enough about Russiagate needs to go on and listen to your podcast and your show more often. And we are holding ourselves accountable. If you participated in weaponization and politicization of government, you don't get to work here anymore. And that's why when I see headlines in the mainstream media that are so baseless saying we're getting rid of and terminating people without cause, the only thing we do is terminate people for cause because they failed to live up to the standards that I demand of every single one of my 36,000 employees. We are ending weaponization, and we are holding the people who weaponize government and law enforcement specifically actually accountable, externally and internally.
0: You know, you just said something I don't think people really realize. With all the statistics that that we've laid out here and getting 8 of the 10 most wanted in this country, and Biden only got 4 in 4 years, and moving at the speed of light to do all this, it is remarkable that this hardly ever, ever, and I've known you a long time, and this is not based on friendship. This is just based on statistics and facts and results. You would think that the country would celebrate this great success, because I do contend, and I say it often, that if you want to pursue happiness, the prerequisite for that is you must have law and order and safety and security. And half of Americans right now, Cash, they don't feel safe. In large part because of what happened the previous 4 years under Biden, Harris, Mayorkas.
1: Mm-hmm. And look, when I travel around the country and I meet with folks from coast to coast, what they're coming up to me and telling me is they have never seen law enforcement do the job so effectively as they have since Donald Trump came back into office. And you're right. Just take the following three statistics. Dropping the murder rate 20 points in 1 year. Dropping opioid overdose deaths 20 points in 1 year. And every single state has seen a reduction on average in violent crime by 10 points. Those would be headline banner news, any individual one of those, if it were achieved under a different administration. But because it's President Trump delivering these results, along with his FBI and Attorney General Todd Blanche and DOJ and their prosecutors, they don't want to talk about it. So we know we're making the work happen, and we know the Americans are coming back and saying the FBI's credibility has been restored because you're going after the bad guys. You're going after the Abbey Gate bomber. We got him in 2 weeks. He wasn't even on the top 10. There wasn't even enough time to put him on the top 10, and we got him in the first 2 weeks of the admin. And then we got guys like the Benghazi attack suspect, brought him back too, along with Ryan Wedding down in Mexico and countless others, gangbangers, narco traffickers, murderers, rapists. And if you harm our children, we're coming after you. We've netted more arrests in these last 14 months for offenders of violent crimes against children than ever before in the history of the United States. You do not get to prey on our kids in person or online. We will hunt you down.
0: All right, quick break. More with the FBI Director, Cash Patel, on the other side. Then your calls are coming up. 800-941-SEAN, our number if you want to be a part of the program.
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3: From the Action News Jax First Alert Weather Center, a severe thunderstorm warning is in effect for southeastern Clay County as a strong storm has popped up south and west of Green Cove Springs. This storm is capable of lots of lightning and heavy rain, and we also cannot rule out some very small hail and gusty winds 50 to 60 miles per hour from Green Cove Springs, Fleming Island, over toward Penny Farms as this storm tracks near and just west of the St. Johns River. From the Action News Jax First Alert Weather Center, I'm meteorologist Corey Sima for 104.5 104.5 WOKV.
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2: The WOKV Severe Weather Center has been activated. 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
3: From the Action News Jax First Alert Weather Center, a severe thunderstorm warning is in effect for eastern Clay County and northwestern St. Johns County as a strong storm near Green Cove Springs is moving near and along the St. Johns River. This storm is capable of wind gusts 50 to 60 miles per hour. We also cannot rule out some small hail. And of course, there is a lot of lightning and heavy rain as this storm tracks over Green Cove Springs near and just south and east of Fleming Island and eventually Fruit Cove and County Road 210 in St. Johns County. From the Action News Jax First Alert Weather Center, I'm meteorologist Corey Sima for 104.5 WOKV.

0: more great news coming out of the FBI. It's amazing when they focus on law and order and safety and security, the great results that can occur when there's not weaponization going on. But we continue with FBI Director Kash Patel. I want to give people, and this will be my last question because I know you have work to do and you have to run, and we've kept you over time already, and I apologize for that. But I want to ask you one thing, and this we went into great specificity and detail in on the podcast. And that is, and this is remarkable, and you highlighted this and Dan highlighted this, that there are good people. I always made a distinction when I was covering Russia, between rank and file, the people that would put their life on the line to save all of us, every American citizen. I admire them. They're heroes to me. And the most remarkable part of the story is everything that I spent 4 years plus, really 11, of my life reporting on about Russiagate and a dirty dossier and FISA abuse and, you know, deleted emails and bleach pit, all of it, that some honorable FBI agent that was supposed to burn evidence related to all of this put it in a safe room in the FBI headquarters, and you guys found it. And they put a lot of what they did in writing. I want you to just clarify that, and then people can watch the podcast for more detail.
1: Yeah, look, the one thing I learned from spearheading the Russiagate investigation way back in the day on House Intel that you covered so brilliantly when others wouldn't, was the former leadership of this place, the Comeys and McCabes of the world, they were so arrogant, and the Strzoks and the Pages of the world, that they wrote down their own arrogance. And we caught them doing it, lying to a FISA court just for political purposes and literally breaking the law. And I knew that they had left the same trail here. And there's more than some good. There's a lot of good people at this FBI. I've wiped out the entire leadership cadre, replaced all my field leaders and every single person at headquarters. It is a new brand of the FBI from agents that wanted to get out there and crush violent crime and defend the homeland. And that's exactly what we're doing. We're deflating and decreasing and eliminating the bureaucracy. We put 1,500 FBI people permanently into the field and out of Washington, D.C. This operation is headquarters in Washington, D.C., but it takes place on the streets of America, and that's what we're doing. And we did it with the burn bag situation, and we're in the middle of that case and investigation, as you know. And, your listeners should take a look at that Attorney General Todd Blanche sit-down and my sit-down with you, because we went into great detail that we had never publicized. And unfortunately, we can't jump into all of it now, but I was one of those people, along with the President and so many others, that were illegally, unlawfully surveilled or subpoenaed or searched for political reasons. And I'll leave you with this, Sean. If what we're doing isn't working, as so many on Capitol Hill scream about, then how have we seen the most historic reduction in crime in the history of the United States of America in the last 15 months?
0: You know, it really is refreshing when people actually are committed to doing the best job they can. You know, I used to refer to Director Wray, and I said after Mr. Higher Honor James Comey was director, my hope was he would restore the FBI to its former greatness, but it took you getting that position to make that happen. These numbers are incredible. You deserve a lot of accolades for all the hard work you and your agents are doing, and please keep up the great work.
1: Thanks, Sean. It's always great to be with you. Thanks for covering the real work of the FBI.
0: I appreciate it. 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I just want to reiterate this point. And, you know, I started this podcast, you know, if wherever you get your video podcast, YouTube or Spotify or Apple, I think soon it will be on iHeart as well. It's going to be everywhere, is so that you can have these in-depth conversations. 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Anyway, wherever you get your video podcasts. When we come back, more of the best of the Sean Hannity Show. Stay tuned. On July 4th, we're going to have thousands of Americans all across the country gathered with their friends, their family, to read the Declaration of Independence out loud. 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
6: I'm Michelle Thibodeau. Police and deputies will be searching for impaired drivers in St. John's County tonight.
7: The St. John's County Sheriff's Office, St. Augustine Police, and St. Augustine Beach Police and Florida Highway Patrol will be running a DUI wolf pack. It starts at 6 tonight and runs until 4 in the morning on Saturday. Deputies encourage everyone, plan a safe way to get home or designate a sober driver.
6: That's Chandler Morgan. EverBank is renewing the lease on its headquarters in downtown Jacksonville.
8: February, when the Downtown Investment Authority voted against a nearly $10 million incentive package. Its goal was keeping EverBank's headquarters in downtown Jacksonville. The company considering relocating, citing concerns over security and parking.
6: That's Yana Gavino. While it's only July, it's never too early to start planning. 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And they're teaming up with Walmart, Coca-Cola, and others to make that happen.
9: We're packing over 6,000 backpacks stuffed with school supplies and a lot of cool other things, too, from like some of our other sponsors like Coke Florida and General Mills. Like they do like body armor and cereal and stuff. So like you don't just get school supplies when you come to this. We're going to outfit you for a great start to the school year.
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16: The WOKV Severe Weather Center has been activated. 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
17: From the Action News Jax First Alert Weather Center, a severe thunderstorm warning is in effect for eastern Clay County and northwestern St. Johns County as a strong storm near Green Cove Springs is moving near and along the St. Johns River. This storm is capable of wind gusts 50 to 60 miles per hour. We also cannot rule out some small hail. And of course, there is a lot of lightning and heavy rain as this storm tracks over Green Cove Springs near and just south and east of Fleming Island and eventually Fruit Cove and County Road 210 in St. Johns County. From the Action News Jax First Alert Weather Center, I'm meteorologist Corey Sima for 104.5 WOKV.
16: First Alert Traffic from the Strata Air Conditioning and Heating Traffic Center.
18: Southsiders heading up to the Arlington area, east Beltway northbound. You will see some delays around Town Center Parkway, and it's at least 14 minutes from State Route 9B up to Atlantic Boulevard. And then heading into downtown from the south side, I-95 northbound, a 15-minute ride from the Beltway up to I-10. From the WOKV Traffic Center, I'm Brian Middleton.
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6: If you're up for it, the 2026 Florida Python Challenge kicks off today in the Everglades. It runs through the 19th. One man is facing multiple theft charges after Neptune Beach police say that he used credit cards he stole right out of a woman's purse after she accidentally left it behind at a restaurant. And a 42-year-old Jacksonville woman and a 3-year-old child are dead after a crash on 295 near Pulaski Road last night. I'm Michelle Thibodeau.
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0: I have been making the case on this program on my TV show that these are uncharted waters in terms of a midterm election year. Usually, historically, trends show that the party in power, in other words, the party that has the White House, more often than not, there have been a few exceptions, will lose seats in the House and usually the Senate as well. And it usually is a better off year, election year for the party out of power. I'm arguing that all bets are off and these are uncharted waters because the Democratic Party that once existed, that we once talked about and spoke about for decades, no longer exist as it once was. For a Democratic Party to adopt, and we've gone over, you know, Graham Platner's record, you know, ad nauseum. I won't repeat it all here. And the more interesting part of it is that so-called leaders of the Democratic Party will not condemn Graham Platner. If anything, they have embraced him. You've got a guy, El Sayed, running for the Senate in Michigan, that is out there campaigning with a guy by the name of Hassan Piker, who said that America deserved 9/11. Then you got six-gender Tallarico and God is non-binary and all these other bizarre comments about putting a welcome mat on the border with Texas and having open borders. And he wants to run a meatless campaign down there and wants to fight for the rights of transgender men to have access to abortion. Other comments about Jesus have really raised a lot of people's eyebrows there. So if you look at this party, now you add to this what happened last week, and you've got all these Mamdani-backed radicals, Democratic socialists, I would argue communists, but let's not, you know, split hairs here. People that don't want police at all, like this woman Avila, or supporting, you know, the Block the Bombs Act to halt any U.S. defense of Israel. It's become, you know, the squad, the anti-Israel crowd has gotten louder and louder and louder. This is a woman that participated in a pro-Palestinian rally in Times Square, New York, on the day after October 7th, 2023. Now, you got all the other candidates and their radicalism is just as bad. But then you've got like, where is the rest of the Democratic Party that used to be more reasonable, more moderate? And but for the exception of John Fetterman, I can't think of one Democrat that has the moral courage to stand up against what is a full on takeover of a party that used to be far more moderate. And I thought they were always kind of extreme anyway. But There's a Politico report today that the Democratic Socialists are now planning to topple Chuck Schumer. I think that's just, you know, that's going to be the canary in the coal mine for them. But, you know, their silence is deafening. Jeffries has a socialism dilemma. New York victory is exposed in the Democratic Party. You know, Van Jones has just hit the panic button, warning that the roof is collapsing on the Democratic Party. He says this is a new era of Democratic Party politics. And then you look at, you know, other things like polls that have just recently come out. America's pride in the U.S. and democracy is dropping dramatically, especially among Democrats. It's stayed relatively the same among Republicans. Anyway, here to analyze or help us analyze all of this, we welcome back to the program our friend Mark Halpern. He's the editor-in-chief of Two Way. Do you agree with me that these are uncharted waters? We've never seen a midterm election, you know, unfolding like this before.
20: I agree, Sean. Good afternoon, good evening, good day. I agree with about 98% of what you said. I'll say we're not waiting for the canary in the coal mine. The canary has passed away and has been long buried. We've already seen in this New York race just a watershed moment, not just for the Democrats, but for the country. I've been trying to think of what would be the equivalent laundry list of right-wing positions that if a candidate took them and then they were endorsed by Speaker Johnson, how the media would react to that. Because on Saturday, after days of equivocating, Hakeem Jeffries tweeted out his support for these three radical candidates in New York. And he doesn't want to engage on their policy positions and their past social media posts. But this is an extraordinary group of people who have infiltrated the Democratic Party. They're hostile to the Democratic Party. But because they're outsiders and because they're left wing and because they oppose the status quo, they're winning races, not in every district, but in enough places that there is an existential and fundamental question for the party. Is this kind of person welcome to the Democratic Party or not? And the verdict, you know, Fetterman's not the only one, Josh Gottheimer, the congressman from New Jersey. There's a few other examples. The rest of the party seems to be so afraid of this part of the movement that they're welcoming them in.
0: So how does this play out? Now, you can add to this a couple of other parts of this equation heading into this midterm. One, you have a Supreme Court decision on racial gerrymandering that did not go the Democrats' way. Abigail Spanberger's power grab, that didn't go Democrats' way. I think you're looking at a net 10 to 12 gerrymandered seats that will help Republicans, I argue. They just basically are catching up to what the Democrats have been doing for decades. But so there's a lot of factors here, a lot of things, a lot of balls in the air that to me make this unpredictable. Now, I'll add this and then I want your thoughts. I don't think the events that will define the outcome of this election have even happened yet. We have to see how Iran plays out. We have to see if Scott Bessent is right and the economy is going to rebound in a massive way. Oil prices, by the way, went below. Price of a barrel of oil went below what it was even before the Iran conflict started. I think that's going to bring needed relief for American taxpayers. I mean, do you agree that it's too unpredictable this moment to figure out what's going to happen?
20: I'd say the two factors you cited plus a third I'd add, the end of the war, if it happens, whether Scott Bessent's right about the economy, and then how do people feel about the president and the job he's doing? As of today, despite those factors you cited, redistricting and the Senate battleground map, which favors Republicans, despite that, as of today, the Republicans would lose both chambers. But there's time for things to improve for the Republicans. And part of that improvement could come with the Democrats welcoming Democratic Socialists into their tent. I think that's an unpredictable variable, too. It's as unpredictable as the whether the economy gets better, whether the war comes to a good conclusion for the United States. Because on paper, this should just be a layup, slam dunk, whatever metaphor you want to use for the president and Republicans. But let's see how it gets executed, and let's see how much worse it might get. We've seen new tweets from this lady in New York, Chevalier. Let's see if there's new videos of her. I bet you there are. And Democrats are going to say, well, that she's just one person. She doesn't represent our party. Well, if she doesn't represent the party, I think the president's going to make them pay a price for not repudiating her for being a member of the party. And I think that's potentially, when you talk about this being an unpredictable year, we've never seen a party welcome in people with positions like this. Never.
0: And it's leadership not having the moral clarity, courage to take them on, with the exception of one guy, John Fetterman. Let me go to your prediction that you think, as if the election were held today, that Democrats would take the Senate. Are you saying that Graham Plattner wins Maine? Because I don't think so. Are you suggesting that they win Iowa? I don't think they win Iowa. Do you think El Sayed wins Michigan? He's got a shot for sure, but so does Mike Rogers. I think Republicans, there's no way I see Tallarico winning in Texas, and that leaves Georgia and North Carolina. Ossoff advantage him definitely going into, you know, this election year. For Mike Whatley, he's got to up his game if he wants to win in North Carolina.
20: Yeah, well, you left two off, Alaska and New Hampshire. And look, today, yes.
0: Definitely. I don't think Alaska's a problem.
20: Okay. Today, I don't either, but it's on people's list. today, some of those states would go Democrat. However, there's time. But if you look at internal Republican polling in those states, today, Mike Rogers would lose today. Today, Collins would lose today. But these races are not blowouts. And again, this is not a partisan position or a media analysis. This is what Republicans will tell you. Things have to get better in terms of the president's approval rating. Republicans have to do a stronger job of defining this as a choice election rather than a referendum on the president. I don't believe in the end the Republicans will lose Iowa or Maine. I just don't. But today they will.
0: And you don't think they'll lose Alaska either?
20: I don't. I don't think they'll lose Texas either. In fact, I still believe that Republicans have a better chance of picking up net one than Democrats have of taking the majority. And I haven't heard many people frame it that way, but I really do believe that Democrats are in real danger of losing Democratic held seats in Michigan and in New Hampshire and Georgia because of what happened in the governor's race in the primaries. I think Georgia is going to be more in play than people are generally thinking now. So
0: Tell me why you think Georgia's Senate race will be in play more.
20: Because if you look at the two gubernatorial nominees, the Republicans nominated a billionaire who already spent tens of millions to get the nomination. I don't think he's going to close his checkbook. And he's a pretty good fit for the state. Democrats nominated the former very liberal governor, mayor of Atlanta. And while Democrats deride the Republican Senate nominee, Mr. Collins, I think he's done a good job so far of defining the terms of the race. So it's a red state. It's not a purple state or a blue state. I think Governor Kemp very much is determined to play a big role here. I think he'll be in sync for the first time in a while with the president. And so if you're looking at Ossoff, you know, maybe winning by three on a great day, and now we look at the governor's race, and I suspect a lot of straight ticket voting in Georgia. I'll be curious to see after things settle down and get to the fall what the polling is like in the governor's race. But I wouldn't be surprised to see Jackson with a substantial lead if the economy looks good. And if Jackson is going to win the governor's race by a lot, you know, you think about who's a Jackson Ossoff voter. You think there are going to be a lot of those? I don't.
0: I don't think so either. All right, quick break. More with Mark Halpern on the other side. We'll also get your calls in.
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17: From the Action News Jax First Alert Weather Center, a severe thunderstorm warning is in effect for eastern Clay County and northwestern St. Johns County as a strong storm near Green Cove Springs is moving near and along the St. Johns River. This storm is capable of wind gusts 50 to 60 miles per hour. We also cannot rule out some small hail. And of course, there is a lot of lightning and heavy rain as this storm tracks over Green Cove Springs near and just south and east of Fleming Island and eventually Fruit Cove and County Road 210 in St. Johns County. From the Action News Jax First Alert Weather Center, I'm meteorologist Corey Sima for 104.5 WOKV.
16: First Alert traffic from the Strata Air Conditioning and Heating Traffic Center.
18: On the East Beltway southbound, watch out for a crash on the ramp from Alta Drive. The good news is that's over on the shoulder, but we do have a road ranger there on scene. From the WOKV Traffic Center, I'm Brian Middleton.
0: You know, I was just reading an article, and it was a list of market downturns for the U.S. economy. Now, it got me thinking. Markets crash, things go up, things go down. It doesn't seem to be a matter of if or when, right? I mean, the Depression, 1929, the Recession, 1937, the flash crash, 1962, oil crisis in the 70s, Black Monday, 1987, dot-com bubble, 2008 crisis. 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
16: 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Conservative Wilton Simpson created the Florida Wildlife Corridor Program and conserved 18 million acres of Florida land, including thousands of acres of working farmland. Wilton Simpson is a conservative workhorse who gets the job done. A proven conservative farmer endorsed by Ron DeSantis. Wilton Simpson for Commissioner of Agriculture.
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16: The WOKV Severe Weather Center has been activated. 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
17: From the Action News Jax First Alert Weather Center, a severe thunderstorm warning is in effect for eastern Clay County and northwestern St. Johns County as a strong storm near Green Cove Springs is moving near and along the St. Johns River. This storm is capable of wind gusts 50 to 60 miles per hour. We also cannot rule out some small hail. And of course, there is a lot of lightning and heavy rain as this storm tracks over Green Cove Springs near and just south and east of Fleming Island and eventually Fruit Cove and County Road 210 in St. Johns County. From the Action News Jax First Alert Weather Center, I'm meteorologist Corey Sima for 104.5 WOKV.

0: All right, we continue with Mark Halperin, editor-in-chief of Two Way, as we break down what is really an unprecedented, you know, a midterm election year, uncharted waters, as I always say. I'm sure you saw Politico today, and they're pointing out the Democratic Socialists are now planning to take down Schumer. Schumer's silence has been deafening. It was deafening on Mamdani. It's been deafening on these three people that got elected last week. It seems to me that the only thing Chuck Schumer and Hakeem Jeffries really care about at this point in time is hanging on to, you know, their quote positions of power. And they show just, it's not even a reluctance or resistance. It is a complete unwillingness to take on these radical ideas. Does that spread across the country? Is there a nationwide effect to what they're doing?
1: Look, we had in 2016, two people run for their major party presidential nominations who weren't members of their own party. One became the nominee of his party and changed the party fundamentally and has kept control of it for 10 years, remade it in his image. The other was cheated out of the nomination by the establishment, Bernie Sanders. Had they not cheated the Democrats out of the establishment, not cheated Bernie Sanders out of the nomination, I suspect Sanders would have been in control of the Democratic Party and done the mirror image of what Donald Trump is. What's more popular within the Democratic base right now, where all the energy and activeness is, socialism or Chuck Schumer? We know that the answer to that is. So they can read polls. They hear from their advisors. They read social media. They're trying to save their lives, and they're thinking on very old-fashioned terms about power and about party and about the country. And maybe they can hang on a little bit longer, but they're making a deal with the devil here regarding the traditional views of the party. And they're really taking a risk that what they're going to end up with is nothing. They'll lose their jobs. They'll be overthrown by the socialists, and they won't have done everything they could to try to keep the party moored to something more towards the center.
0: I'd say with 95% in agreement at this moment in time, I think obviously events will change things. I want to see how the economy recovers.
1: Yep.
0: I want to see how the issue with the RAND plays out. So there's a lot that will happen between now and November. It's going to be, to me, it's the most fascinating midterm I've ever seen in my lifetime. But Mark Halperin, appreciate you. Don't forget, you can find Mark. He's the editor-in-chief of Two Way. Appreciate you being with us as always. Thanks, Mark.
1: Thank you, sir.
0: 800-941-SHAWN, our number. 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
12: I'm Michelle Thibodeau. Jacksonville Sheriff T.K. Waters says he will not back down and reduce his budget request for next year. The sheriff wants $675 million, $38 million more than his current budget.
13: When we run an organization with 3,500 plus employees, you have to pay them. And I'll stress this once again. Over 80% of our budget is salary and benefits. There's a huge portion of that that's operating costs that we have to pay. We're not over asking. We didn't ask for anything last year. We're not asking for much this year.
12: The requested increase comes as concerns about Jacksonville's budget continue to grow. A bill moving through the U.S. House could make daylight saving time permanent. Tanya J. Powers has more.
14: The House is set to vote next week on a bill that could make spring forward fall back a thing of the past. The Sunshine Protection Act, which would put an end to the twice-a-year clock switching and make daylight saving time permanent, was approved 48-1 by the House Energy and Commerce Committee in May. Daylight saving time has been in place in nearly all of the U.S. since the 1960s. If it passes the House, the Senate would then have to consider whether to take up the measure.
12: And she's been a doctor, a pilot, and even ran for president. And now Barbie's going somewhere new on a postage stamp.
15: The U.S. Postal Service is partnering with Mattel on a collection of stamps featuring the iconic fashion doll through the years, dressed for 10 iconic careers from soccer player to astronaut. Offices nationwide starting on Saturday. I'm Daria Albinger.
12: I'm Michelle Tippett over 104.5 WOKV.
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0: From the Action News Jax First Alert Weather Center, a severe thunderstorm warning is in effect for northwestern St. Johns County as we have a strong storm that has popped up with lots of lightning near Julington Creek down toward Rivertown. This storm is headed up toward I-95 and eventually the southeast beltway of 295. Heads up for heavy rain, frequent lightning, gusty winds. We also cannot rule out some small hail. From the Action News Jax First Alert Weather Center, I'm meteorologist Corey Sima for 104.5 WOKV.
1: First Alert traffic from the Strata Air Conditioning and Heating Traffic Center.
2: Oceanway to the south side, east beltway southbound. You will see some slowdowns right around Atlantic Boulevard. Give yourself at least 13 minutes to get from Heckscher down to JTB. And as you leave downtown, heading to the south end, I-95 southbound, also a 13-minute ride from the Fuller Warren down to the beltway. From the WOKV Traffic Center, I'm Brian Middleton.
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0: well. Did you look who made it to work on a Big Friday episode of Fox Across America with Jimmy Fallon? A man who does not know if Mitch McConnell is alive right now. Not to make light of it, but we're in a really sticky situation as a country. We used to have this thing called investigative journalism, but now we're being openly told by members of Congress we truly don't know what's happening with Mitch McConnell.
1: What in the wide, wide world of sports is going on here?
0: But take a number on that one, because we're still trying to get to the bottom of this back and forth in Iran. The Trump man doesn't sound like he's happy. And we've got some new revelations on the Graham Plattner fallout. He is not signing the paperwork to leave the race till Monday, leaving all of his options open right now. I don't know what that means, but it wouldn't be the first time he refused to take no for an answer based on what we've been told. 888-788-9910 if you want to be a part of a hyped up show. Jenny Fallon, my wife, has made weight. And she is on the program today.
2: What the hell did you just say?
0: Oh, you have no idea. I'll tell worse jokes about her to her face. Jenny's a good sport. Come on. She's going to be on Fox News Saturday night next week. And Riley Gaines is in the house as well. Riley Gaines is, of course, in so many different ways, a hero to so many different biological women, because she was one of the people that stepped up when a guy by the name of Will Thomas, who was ranked in the 300s as a male swimmer, decided to jump in against the women.
3: That's not right.
0: True story. Will Thomas became Leah Thomas, also the first women's swimmer in history to battle her competitors while also jumping into the pool and battling shrinkage. But you know the deal. No matter where you weigh in on any of these issues, you are all welcome today and every day on the program. The only rule we have, you could be a Republican, we don't care. Nobody's going to discriminate against you if you're a Democrat. I have no political preference for our callers, for our guests. We're just trying to have the frickin' conversation. Do you remember the conversation? You'd just talk about it and you'd move on. It doesn't really work that now you disagree and they're...
4: Somebody ought to belt you in the mouth.
0: They want to kill you. You can't coexist. You know, that'll...
5: They'll break you in half like a little toothpick.
0: That's how debate works now. You're like, I want to close the border. And they're like... Well, men can have babies. And you're like, wait, what?
6: You're a stupid man.
0: Weapons grade stupid if you believe such things. But we're going to get into it either way you slice it. And as I said, be a Republican, be a Democrat, libertarian, independent. Just don't be a bang. Happy Friday. I'm in a good mood. Hannity tonight. No Hannity. It's Hannity minus Hannity. Remember that old Garfield? Garfield minus Garfield. I get Hannity tonight with Kellyanne Conway in the hot seat. So if you want to see me and Kellyanne do our thing, looks like an episode of Dan.

0: Dancing with the Stars. It'll be fun. I love doing TV with her. And of course, tomorrow night, my TV show, Fox News Saturday Night with Jimmy Fallon. Hey, girl. That show features not only CIA superstar Mike Baker, Gianno Caldwell, comedian Aaron Berg, but one of our guests this week, Tiffany Smiley, who I absolutely love in media. Like, she's just a great hang, great energy. She is going to be there as well. Tiffany Smiley famously ran for Senate in Washington. Did not win, unfortunately, and that's their loss. But she is a hog farmer in Washington, for real. And there's some commonality there because I dated a lot of hogs in college. I mean, oh, man.
1: Fat, drunk, and stupid is no way to go through life.
0: Oh, fat, drunk, and stupid is how I went through a lot of college. We had a damn good time doing it. But as we get underway today, the Mitch McConnell thing is just completely inexcusable. And I want to start here for one simple reason. We're now accepting things from our government that are unacceptable. I've said this to you a lot lately. My biggest challenge as a talk show host is there's a huge contingent of this audience that obviously leans to the right, as I do. I get that. Okay, but so much right-wing media now just wants you to own the libs. But owning the libs doesn't mean the government's going to represent your interests. Think of how hard we fought in the last election for Trump to get up off the mat after winning election. And then 2020, losing an election.
2: Wrong.
0: Okay, I'm just saying he was no longer the president. They swore in Joe Biden.
3: I don't remember that ever happening.
0: But it did. He did become president. Okay, and yes, he did not know where he was at any point during those 4 years.
4: I'm Kamala Harris, and I approve this message.
0: But the point is, through watching Trump win an election, ostensibly lose an election, and win another election, we're now sitting here with hard-fought wins in the House, the Senate, and the White House. Yet, we are nowhere near getting the Save America Act passed. Voter ID that 97% of Republicans want. 97% of Republicans want. On an overall, it's 84% of American voters in this country want voter ID. Yet, Donald Trump right now, on a Friday, is refusing to sign a housing bill because he thinks it's the only way John Thune and the Senate's going to get off their ass and try to find the votes to pass a bill that 97% of Republicans want. Think of the insanity of that. So my challenge is, when you get on the air every day, I don't want to sit here and own the libs, because what does it get you? You might feel better. We might get some funny memes out of it. But the goal has to be to kick the government in the pants and get them to do their frickin' job.
5: When you're right, you're right, and you're right.
0: And another one of their jobs is not just representing the will of the voters, but it's keeping the voters informed on what's happening. Okay, there is a viral video right now of Mitch McConnell, who is seemingly being thrown into an ambulance after he had a heart attack 3 weeks ago. Horrific. Obviously, you don't wish that on anybody. But the fact that it's been 3 weeks and we don't know, and we're getting these, you know, like Scott Jennings is a good guy. I've met him at parties saying, oh, I just spoke to Mitch McConnell for 20 minutes. You're like, I don't know. Did you? But when you see like three more people tweet out the same statement, just spoke, he was energetic, he was spunky, we talked about Iran and Ukraine, you go, oh, this looks a lot like those coordinated talking points that we get out of the Democratic Party. Okay, it really does.
6: I admire your honesty.
0: I mean, yeah, you got to be honest, man. You're just a talk show host. Okay, but let me give you some of this because there's so much to get to. Here is even, I'll give News Nation credit for this. Okay, I like News Nation right now. I don't really know anybody there. I've never watched a second of their programming. But Katie Pavlich has a show on News Nation. And if you remember, Katie Pavlich was a general in the Fela Fashion Army before she wound up on Nation. We loved Katie Pavlich. Okay, just because she's sort of at a competitor doesn't mean we don't like Katie Pavlich. So, sending them all the good vibes in the world. And the representative from Indiana, Marlon Stutzman, he's being honest. Here he is, clip one.
7: As a Republican, I think we need to hold our own party accountable. And so the fact that we haven't heard anything really from Senator McConnell is very discouraging and concerning. And I think that for the representation of the Republican Party and to get some of the bills done that we want to get done in the Senate, it's critical that we have a senator from Kentucky voting in the Senate chamber.
8: Do you know that he's alive?
7: I don't. Just the things that I've heard and seen from some friends is that he's obviously not doing well, but don't know if he's alive or has passed away.
0: I mean,
9: this could be a problem.
0: So he's being upfront with you. That is an elected official in Congress telling you that even through his own congressional sources, he doesn't know if Mitch McConnell is alive or passed away. Because that's insane. This is an elected official who represents millions of people, who has controlled the Senate for the better part of 40 or 50 years. Okay, I mean, it's 1984, I believe, when he got on the Senate. But yeah, what are we talking about? 42 years. That's bananas. Okay, and we're now living in an America where we don't get the transparency from our government that we deserve. Now, there's some people out there that are like, they technically need to say he's alive till the August 3rd ballot cutoff on their Senate race and whether or not he'd have to be replaced before the end of his term. And that sounds conspiratorial. But every day that you don't get an answer, the conspiracies grow. That's the biggest challenge we have right now. Here's Scott Jennings. He started this in saying that, you know, I spoke to him today. He called me. And everybody was like, come on, this sounds like the old, I've got a really hot girlfriend, but she doesn't live around here. This is the incredulity of pretty much everybody in America is based on this statement right here. Clip three.
2: You know, as we wrap up here, do you think he'd be willing to call into the show? Could we get him on the phone now?
6: You know, I wasn't really expecting him to call this morning, to be honest. So when the phone rang and I was able to talk to him, I was frankly pretty grateful. And you know, when things happen to him and happen to people in your life that you really care about, you know, you just sort of naturally feel extremely worried. So when I heard his voice today and he was clearly keeping up with stuff, that made me happy to hear from him.
0: Okay, and listen, we want that to be real. You want Mitch McConnell to be alive to call up Scott Jennings and catch him by surprise. But if you noticed, what she said was, do you think he'd call into the show? What he said is, I was happy to hear from him. It's always nice when you care about somebody.
8: Don't change the subject. Just answer the f***ing question.
0: Did he answer the question?
9: Not even close.
0: The only guy who has answered the question straight up is President Trump. Here he is on Air Force One, July 8th. It's always a little noisy on Air Force One, but Trump has asked if he's spoken to Mitch McConnell. He says no. He says, is he alive? He says, I have no idea. Listen to this. Clip two.
10: Have you spoken to Senator Mitch McConnell since the top?
11: No, I haven't.
10: How's
11: nope.
10: he doing?
11: I have no idea. I have no idea how he's doing.
0: That's the President of the United States saying he has no idea how Mitch McConnell is doing.
12: You gotta do better than that.
0: That's not acceptable. Like, if Trump is running interference for something else, it's not acceptable. Like, I voted for Trump. I like Trump. I think his policies are so much better for the country than anything coming out of the Democratic Party. I do. I could, you know, talk about it for 20 hours. Okay, off the top of my head, I can give you 20 hours worth of dissertations on why Trump is better for America than probably the next 50 years of Democrats will be. And it's true. And it's really simple. He's prioritizing the country. Closing the border prioritizes the country. Cutting taxes prioritizes the country. Okay, getting Iran to relinquish permanent control of the Straits of Hormuz makes us energy dominant, prioritizes the country. You might not think it matters. It matters. You know, the things he wants to do in Greenland, he's not doing them for funskies, like his golf course was closed this weekend, so he thought he'd go invade Greenland. He knows that energy is going to dictate who is the preeminent superpower 50 years and 100 years from now. And Greenland has a lot of the rare earth minerals we need if we're going to stay away from China in this AI race, okay? But the reality of this moment is that answer Trump just gave you is not an acceptable answer. Like, there should be a follow-up question like, will you find out and let us know? And for some reason, we're all just kind of like chugging along. It's Friday. You guys are going to go to happy hour? Nah, we're going to go to Billy's ball game. We're going to go hang out. Tomorrow, we're going to go to the race. We're going to have a good time. And it's should be your priority. You live in America. It's Friday night. Be happy. I'm excited. Okay, but the fact that we spend as much time on politics in this show and in our everyday lives, and we're sitting here in the year 2026, where we have supposedly never had more information at our disposal than any generation in the history of the world. Between the proliferation of smartphones, which have, by the way, made us all dumber, the endless surveillance that surrounds every inch of consciousness that you have as a human being, the cameras, the traceable conversations, the digital imprint, everything that's going on in the world now can be accounted for in less than a minute and a half. You say something happened in Tuscaloosa, within a minute and a half, if the CIA wants to, if the government wants to, they can dump the cell phone towers and find out exactly what happened in Tuscaloosa. That's how it works. They can do anything, okay? Tuscaloosa is just a hypothetical, by the way. Don't go looking around Tuscaloosa, although you might find Mitch McConnell there for all I know, because the government isn't telling us anything. And the point is, in an age where it's never been easier to get answers, you can push a button on your phone right now and have a pair of pants in your driveway before the end of the day. Okay, order any food, subscribe to any steak service. I'm pretty big on the Omaha steaks myself. Deliver any food you want. Dude, you can literally hit a button on your phone and have any woman you're attracted to delivered to your house anywhere in the country right now.
9: Hubba, hubba.
0: But you can't find out where the Senate leader is. Okay, and you can tell me John Thune might be the Senate leader, whatever. Mitch McConnell's like Nancy Pelosi. Whether he occupies the position or not, he is the guy that wields the lever of power in his party. But right now, we don't know if they're wielding him. Okay, and as much as I think the Democrats are a bunch of nutbags, and I have so many jokes to tell about them this weekend on TV, the harsh reality of right now is our government is giving us a giant middle finger.
13: What can I tell you, kid? You're right. When you're right, you're right. When you're right.
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7: West Side drivers heading out to the Baldwin area. I-10 westbound this evening. You're looking at least 13 minutes from the West Beltway out to US 301. From the WOKV Traffic Center, I'm Brian Middleton.

0: Boom, there it is. Fox Across America with Jimmy Fallon. Busy Friday episode of the show. It is ladies' night, not just any ladies' night. It is biological ladies' night. Riley Gaines is going to be here. A bit of a folk hero. She has a great show on OutKick. And, of course, Jenny Fallon, my wife, the woman Maury Povich said was the mother of my child. I mean, that is something. Those Mexican guys. Actually, they were thrilled. They weren't upset. It's a lot of money, raise a kid in this day and age. But as we sit here right now, a couple of conversations are taking place simultaneously. As a conservative voter myself, I am attempting to hold my party accountable and get the lowdown on Mitch McConnell. I do not wish him any ill will. I'm trying to be tactful about this. But the only reports we have is that he had a heart attack 3 weeks ago, and not even the president of the United States can say whether he's alive or not.
1: This is total crap.
0: That's not acceptable. You know, we're going to make the case tonight on TV, tomorrow night on TV, and we'll continue to do so a little bit today on the radio. Because, you know, what basically happened is, and I've said this so many times, it's like exhausting for some of you to hear. It's exhausting to say. But people in Washington don't respect voters anymore because they don't have to. Politics has just turned into, it's the Yankees versus the Red Sox. That's where I live in New York. Whatever you tell me the rivalry is by you, you're in, you know, you're down Texas, Oklahoma, it's the Red River Shootout, whatever it is. Army beat Navy, you know, whatever that perennial rivalry happens to be by you. The point is, politics have become that for most Americans. And it's so much more important to beat the other side that that's basically what our circle is. The hamster wheel of consumption we're on is just the thing that keeps our paws moving every day is tell me why I'm better than these guys. Tell me why they're going to lose and we're going to win. Show me where they're wrong. Tell me what the thing, you know, that whole thing. But the reality is, okay, that is absolutely positively not the assignment. It's not the assignment that you were given by your founding fathers. You know, we have a republic. If you can keep it, everybody knows the iconic quote, and you keep it by holding your government to a higher standard. Okay, we're sitting here in a moment where the Democrats just nominated a Nazi sex pest and he only got run out of town because he fell behind in the polls. Okay, if the guy had stayed ahead in the polls, he would absolutely positively still be in the race.
2: I agree with that.
0: Of course he would. It's not his views. We have people in the race here in New York. They're not getting forced off the ticket. And they're calling for death to America. America deserved 9/11. Abolish the police. How is that not disqualifying anywhere in the world?
3: I think he's got a point.
0: Yeah. The point is, if you're winning, you know the old Al Davis line? Old coach, old owner of the Raiders, just win, baby. That's how politics work now. You just want to win. There's no standard. There's no character issue. There's no bar. People say they lower the bar. There is no bar. Kamala drank the whole thing. We're going to talk in the next segment about how we get back accountability. And I think me, the most ridiculous person who works in media, might have hatched a plan. And I will share it with you at the top of the next segment. Don't go anywhere. Class back in session.
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8: Fox News, I'm John Saucier. Senator Bill Hagerty, our guest on Fox Business, talking about diplomatic efforts between the United States and Iran. It comes as President Trump officially has declared the ceasefire with Iran over following a week of retaliatory strikes in near the Strait of Hormuz.
9: We're basically back at a point of negotiating from a position of strength, letting the Iranians know how it's going to be. And look, we tried to allow them to behave like a normal country. It seems to be beyond them to do that, so we're moving to Plan B.
8: Despite the dissolution of this ceasefire, some reports indicate Iran has requested another round of talks, which are tentatively projected to take place next week in Switzerland. President Trump says he will not sign a sweeping housing affordability bill in protest of Congress not approving a strict voter ID bill that does not have enough support to pass. Nevertheless, the housing measure will become law. Even without the president's signature, he has 10 days to issue a veto to stop the measure. He says he won't do that. 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
20: The WOKV Severe Weather Center has been activated. 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
21: A severe thunderstorm warning has been issued for northern St. Johns and much of eastern Duval County, including the East Beltway of 295, Jacks Beach, Atlantic Beach, southward to Ponte Vedra and the Mandarin area, Bay Meadows and E-Town. As strong storms build northward on first alert Doppler HD, potentially producing strong and gusty, even damaging winds, some small hail, very heavy rain, and frequent lightning. The storm is moving north-northeastbound at about 15 miles per hour. Once again, a severe thunderstorm warning, much of eastern and southeastern Duval and far northern St. Johns County. From the First Alert Weather Center, I'm Action News Jack's Chief Meteorologist Mike Burrish for 104.5 WOKV.
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23: As you make your way up to Yulee, I-95 northbound from the north end of town this evening, give yourself at least 14 minutes to get from the Beltway up to State Road 200. And then as you head out to the beaches, JTB eastbound, it's at least 12 minutes from I-95 out to A1A. From the WOKV Traffic Center, I'm Brian Middleton.
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0: This is exciting as my life gets. Like, I'm not, you know, no, there's no hyperbole. You know, Joe Biden would say, not a joke, no hyperbole, Jack. I mean, well, Biden would say a lot of things, you know.
24: Make sure the television, make sure you have the record player on at night, the phone.
0: But the point is, we'll be out there in California behind enemy lines. It's a big deal. Friday night, July 17th. Saturday night, the 18th, we're up in Napa at the Uptown Theater. And if you want tickets to those, they're at foxacrossamerica.com. And of course, July the 25th, we will be at the Grove in Anaheim. Yo, California. They can tell you you're the most liberal state in the country, but these people are showing up to these Jimmy Fallon shows. It is sick. It is sick. Blown away. My comedy pimp William would be the first one to tell you, wow, we're selling a lot of tickets in California, which is great. I mean, it's a big testament to our reach out there and some of the great stations we're on. I want to shout out KSRO, but I want to don't want to give Lawrence a big head. I'm kidding. We love Lawrence. But the point I'm trying to make here is I make human points on the radio. That's why I have a career. I am not like an astute political analyst. This is not me self-deprecating. I'm not putting myself down. I'm just telling you that my superpower in media is that I am consuming this either at your level of intellect or slightly below in the case of most of the audience. Like when my wife comes on in the third hour, we will talk about human stuff, raising a kid, sending him to college. I want to get Jenny's take on the Trump accounts. That's a big one for me because I thought that was the biggest thing that happened in the news this week. They're telling people of every color and background and ethnicity, you know, for all the Trumps are racist and he's selling us out to the rich friends. Guys, the Trump accounts take any kid in this country and put him on a course to be a millionaire by the age of 55. If you are literally banking $10 a week. We're not talking about thousands of dollars. There's a big misnomer out there, and I was a victim of it most of my life. I thought people who had millions of dollars were making hundreds of thousands of dollars. Or in some case, even millions of dollars. No. It's a lot of people who managed to find a way to keep expenses down, not make their disposable income too disposable, and just squirrel a little away. It's all Shawshank Redemption. You know, you pull out the rock hammer and you just tunnel into the wall. That's all compounding interest is. The Trump account's putting $1,000 in the bank. Now you're tunneling away. $10 here, $10 there. And that's it. Okay? And you could raise a millionaire. You could be making $18,200 a year and you just gave birth to a baby. And you go, damn, I'm screwed. How am I going to keep the lights on? I was doing exactly that. But for one less pizza or burrito or whatever the hell you eat at the fast food place a week, that $10 can guarantee you that your kid might not have been born into means. But you are guaranteeing a world where your kid grows up to have a good amount of money. Whether you they survive you, outlive you, you know, it doesn't matter. The point is, okay, whether you're around to see it or not, it's like life insurance. Okay, you're just doing it to know that you've looked out for them. And that matters so much more. And again, it is a reach out to the poorest people in the country. For all the talk about affordability, the Democrats keep telling you, oh, buying a house, paying for college. If that was a priority, they would be giving Trump a standing ovation right now for the Trump accounts. But of course, they're not. Why?
1: Democrats are so full of crap.
0: Seriously, they're talking about the reflecting pool, what's going on out there in Iran. They're telling you Iran is winning. It's still probably for all the funny things that happened with me and Donald Trump when we were alone in the Oval Office. As the media was leaving, he goes, you believe these people say I'm losing the war? Like, and he was saying it like it was hilarious because he's like, you know, he knows they're full of, you know what? But it's like, that's a level of play acting that you still, you know, you want to be able to put that past people. You want to be like, well, Iran doesn't have a navy. They don't have an Air Force. The one Ayatollah is dead. The second one is in Mitch McConnellville. We don't know if he's alive or not. Okay, yeah, they're setting off some mines in the straits to try to keep this thing going. And yeah, they're trying to slow roll us in the negotiation. But the point is, the scoreboard says America 59, Iran nothing.
4: He knows what he's talking about.
0: And the media is still on TV like, it's not working. Not going bad right now. Trump doesn't know what he's doing.
1: The media is a bunch of losers.
0: Like, how many videos do they need to show you of things blowing up in Iran? Okay, just put it in your head. Whether you're watching all these videos or you're not watching these videos. Thankfully, by the grace of God, there's no videos of things blowing up here. And we need to keep it that way. Okay, because we are dominating the game. Dominating. And we need to keep it that way. But the fact that the media has prioritized just make Trump look bad at all costs means that when he does something that is so tangibly good that literally every American of every background benefits from it, they just have to pretend that it never happened.
5: Journalism in this country is dead and buried.
0: I started this week looking for clips of people acknowledging how good the Trump accounts were. Okay, we had three of them by Tuesday, but we kept scouring the media all day Tuesday, all night Tuesday, all day Wednesday, all night Wednesday, all day Thursday, all night Thursday. It was like the Lionel Richie song, all night long, that whole thing, all night Thursday. We started with three clips. We invested 72 hours more. And do you know how many clips we have now? Three. It was mentioned to my count three times on TV this week, once by Scott Bessent, who's in the Trump administration. They were otherwise discussed. Dana Bash will give her credit, and CNBC mentioned it once. But you understand, this is, if you are raising a child, if you are running a household, if you're trying to save for a rainy day, but more importantly, force a generation of Americans into a conversation around financial literacy. Think about how many kids right now have student loans that don't come with a job that they're having trouble paying for. Now, if we had a financially literate generation of people in this country, how many of the people do you think would have taken out those loans? Okay, the correct answer is probably like 2% of them.
5: Correctamundo.
0: Probably 2% of them. If you sat down, the average person's smart enough to know that if you sit down and they go, all right, well, you're going to study art history. Oh, that's great. Yeah, that'll be $475,000. And congratulations, when you get out of college, you're going to have blue hair, a pierced nose, but man, are you going to be able to make an iced coffee at Starbucks? Oh, look out, world. You'll have a $475,000 degree. And if someone comes up to that counter while you are misspelling their name on a cup and they bring up art, man, are you going to be equipped to talk to them while you're working a double at Starbucks? And I am not besmirching working a double at Starbucks. I look like an overweight, I dress like an overweight figure skater. There's no job beneath me. Okay, but the point is, you're not supposed to be working at Starbucks with a $200,000, $300,000, $400,000 degree that a university got away with charging you for because we convinced a generation of kids they need college. Okay, do you know what kids need right now? If you're raising a kid right now, you wanted a kid that was going to be rich, financially, independently rich. Okay, you need a kid that wants to go be an electrician, because there is such a massive shortage of electricians that on major projects right now, instead of training people, they don't have the time. They're literally just poaching electricians from other jobs. Do you know how many people, I'm not making this up, have kids who are making bank because they learned a trade? If you're a plumber, okay, you know how to do something with your hands, the carpentry, whatever the case may be, that's where the money is. Because it doesn't come with $500,000 or $200,000 or $100,000 worth of overhead. Okay, if we had a conversation around financial literacy, kids would attack adulthood. And instead of being like, I want to be this or I want to be that, you'd actually look at it through the lens of what's it going to cost me to do it? What might I possibly make back? How is this going to, further my lifestyle or hold it back? And this is the calculated decision I've tried to make. That's all I'm doing with my kid. I told my son everything there is you could possibly know about being a comedian and a TV host. Everything on earth you could possibly learn, I know. Not because I am a fountain of knowledge, but because I have literally screwed up every angle of approach you can to success. But if you're willing to persist, those failures become teachable moments. They could become assets. They become arrows in a quiver because you're learning from your own mistakes. I say this all the time. Everybody you know that you think is successful, you want to tell me Elon Musk? How many rockets did Elon Musk blow up before he got one to take off? Think of the first guy to walk on the moon. Okay, Neil Armstrong. Go out to Wapakoneta, Ohio, where my wife is from. Every elderly person out there that's a farmer has at least one story about Neil crashing a hang glider into a barn. For real. Oh, yeah, right down here on 36 in Urbana. Neil came slamming into the side of the barn. He thought he was making a homemade jet. Yeah, it was a mess. Now here he is at Kettlerville. He's eating some turtle soup. Yeah, dunked the plane right in the side of the road. It was a mess. Everybody has one of those stories. But Neil Armstrong kept getting up and wound up getting so far up that he stood on the moon. Okay, but the point I'm having here is that financial literacy is the most consequential thing going on in America right now. But they're not letting it happen. Why are they not letting it happen? One, if you're a Democrat, you're a liberal activist who works in the media, you're never going to give Trump credit for doing anything good. But two, the educational institutions who hold this monopoly over the mind think in this country, the ones that tell you America sucks and, we're oppressors, and if you're white, you're bad by default. And everything Martin Luther King fought for, the Democrats are reversing. They don't want to live in a country where you judge people by the color, the content of their character and not the color of their skin. We live in a country now where it's all about identity politics. Oh, you want to secure the border? What do you got against brown people? Oh, nothing. Tell them to come legally. Bring as many as you want. Tell them to come legally. Sign up, pay taxes. That's what we do. Okay, the biggest problem the Democrats have right now is they're electing socialists. But their most viable voting demographic, I said this to Harold Ford yesterday on the Five, is immigrants. Okay, and you know why the immigrants are coming here? They're fleeing socialism. So you don't flee socialism to come to a country that's going socialist. That's insane. So the Democrats are really riding the rails on that one. But the reality is they're also derelict in their duty to inform their electorate of what actually matters and should be focused on. That's the biggest challenge for right now. And that's the way you get the government to be accountable again. That's how you focus, you consume what matters. If you click on the link that says, what's up with the reflecting pool? Guess what you get more of in your political discourse? The reflecting pool. Does the reflecting pool matter? It doesn't. I mean, from the standpoint of we want it to look good. It's our national mall. It's the first thing people see when they come to our nation's capital. Yeah, it should look good. That's why we didn't complain when Barack Obama spent $42 million fixing up the same pool. Okay, but Donald Trump comes along 10 years later, spends $13 million to fix up the pool, and the media's like, hell no! Ain't nobody gonna spend that kind of money on no pool!
1: The media's a bunch of losers.
0: It's crazy! And people click, and they go, oh, what's going on with the pool? Trump says somebody vandalized it. I don't think they vandalized it. Let's get Jim Acosta down there to report on this. And if you click on the link, guess what you get? You get more of that. And that's really the only way you're ever going to change the substance of the conversation in this country. If you click on sensationalism, politics revolve around sensationalism, there's no accountability. They run on sweeping generalizations. Okay, think about something as insane as Joe Biden running for president on this is a battle for the soul of our nation. I was on the radio saying, hey guys, I know I'm new to media here, maybe I'm missing something, but what do we get? If we win the battle for the soul of our nation, does that lower the phone bill, put an extra gallon of gas in the car, make college a little more affordable for the kiddo? Nothing. Oh, we get nothing. We just get to claim some type of valor. That's what we're running on here. It's like saying we live on stolen land. Lincoln went up to visit college the other day. I told him, I said, listen, you're going to die laughing because even if you don't go to a woke college, it's going to seem like the wokest place in the world because every college skews to the left. So they do a lot of the performative BS. And sure enough, he got a land acknowledgement when he showed up to college the other day. And my kid's not a political activist. He doesn't want to do it. Okay, but the point is, he still got that acknowledgement. But if he was smart, he, you know, wanted to have fun. That's not his bag, meaning he does not want to be a provocateur and get in fights on campus. But if I am ever in a land acknowledgement, you have to ask, hey, are we giving it back or are we just bragging about stealing it here? Because that's what a land acknowledgement is. If you truly believe it's stolen, which it isn't, every parcel of land in this country that has ever been occupied was basically lived on by somebody who got killed by somebody who got killed by somebody who got killed by somebody who got killed by somebody. Okay, tracing all the way back to the origin story of this inhabitable land we call America, there is nobody who isn't technically guilty of stealing it. That's how it works. But the point is, those conversations, those superficial ones, allow bad people to feel good, but offer you no deliverable. To the point I was making earlier, the substantive conversations matter. Okay, I literally sat my kid down and wanted him to graduate high school and make a serious, well-thought-out decision about his future. And as I said earlier, I have learned every lesson that you could possibly learn about showbiz, success, failure, everything in between. I dumped all of it on it. Comedy, TV, radio, writing jobs, commercial pitch man, private speaker, anything you can think of that happens in showbiz. I taught that kid the ways of the force. And he was like, yeah, I want to be a gym teacher. He's like, you're out of your mind, fatso. But the point is, he made that decision with a full depth of knowledge about what he was deciding on. Now we're sending kids off to college The college doesn't come with a job. They're $300,000 in debt. No wonder people think capitalism is failing. It's failing them. And the only guy doing anything to turn it around and have a real conversation is Donald Trump. But is anybody even mentioning it on the left?
5: The answer would be no.
0: And that's why we can't have nice things.
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4: 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First alert traffic from the Strata Air Conditioning and Heating Traffic Center.
5: Southside drivers heading down through St. Johns County, I-95 southbound. You're looking at least 20 minutes to get from the Beltway down to State Road 16. From the WOKV Traffic Center, I'm Brian Middleton.
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5: Southside drivers heading down through St. Johns County, I-95 southbound. You're looking at least 20 minutes to get from the Beltway down to State Road 16. From the WOKV Traffic Center, I'm Brian Middleton.
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14: Okay, but then Jenny, you know, I see her, you know, come home at night, I see her talk about TV and stuff. But the point is, we don't really get caught up unless I have her on the radio. We're home, we're doing things. There's a dog, 2 cats. There's a lot happening. Bixby's at the vet right now. I think his white blood cells were up or something. They're telling me somebody might have fed him too many pork chops last weekend. I have no idea who that would be.
15: You are so full of sh**.
14: No, no idea. It's the first time hearing of this. Pork chops were in my house last weekend. I had no idea. That's kind of, I have nothing. But shout out to the Bix. And we'll talk to Jenny in a little bit about it. But in the very next hour, at the very tippy top of the next hour, this is my favorite part of the rinse and repeat fraudulent media. Now that they've kicked Graham Plattner to the curb, they're willing to be honest about the man, his character, his flaws. You know, all the stuff they were covering up a week ago, they're now willing to get out there and tell you, no, you don't understand. These are things we knew all along, but they're all full of
16: That's why I don't read the newspaper, because it's garbage. And the editor that let it come out is garbage.
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26: Negotiations continue. I'm Lisa Lacera, Fox News. Qatari mediators are in Iran as the U.S. and Tehran attempt to restart negotiations. But there's a catch as the U.S. calls on Iran to publicly declare the Strait of Hormuz is open and guarantee an end to all attacks on commercial shipping.
27: This week, the president said the memorandum of understanding between the U.S. and Iran was over as Iran continued attacking tankers in the Strait of Hormuz. After the president left the NATO summit, CENTCOM confirmed the U.S. had engaged in targeted strikes on Iran. Now, President Trump says the ceasefire is over. However, a senior U.S. official now says Iran's attacks on ships this week were from a rogue faction of Iranian hardliners who were trying to sabotage the ceasefire talks. Those talks continue, but the U.S. is now demanding Iranian officials issue a statement making it clear the Strait of Hormuz is open. The president also this week said he remains number one on Iran's kill list.
26: Fox's Jessica Rosenthal. The pretrial hearing for Tyler Robinson, the man suspected of killing Charlie Kirk on a college campus in Utah last September, is wrapped up.
28: Looking ahead to next steps, both sides will need to submit briefs to Judge Tony Graff and then return to court for oral arguments on September 1st. The delay is not sitting well with Erica Kirk, who's been in the courtroom every day. And in a new motion, the Kirk family is asking the judge to file his probable cause determination by September 1st.
26: Fox says Claudia Cowan in Provo. Robinson is charged with aggravated murder and has not entered a plea. Days after a former girlfriend accused him of rape, Graham Plattner has formally submitted paperwork to withdraw from Maine's Senate race. In his letter to the Secretary of State's office, which he posted on social media, Plattner wrote, "The people who nominated him voted for a new kind of politics that's representative of people in the real world." Maine's Democratic Party said earlier this week it would hold a convention to replace Plattner. 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
2: A few widely scattered storms into this evening and partly cloudy overnight. A 6 on the WOKV weather meter, only dropping into the mid-70s. A hot and humid weekend. There'll be a few afternoon storms that develop tomorrow. Higher coverage than today as we reach the mid to upper 90s. Even better storm chances for Sunday from midday through the afternoon, but still topping out in the low to mid-90s. From the First Alert Weather Center, I'm Action News Jax's Chief Meteorologist Mike Burrish for 104.5 WOKV.
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5: Yo, we got a big hour coming up on the radio. You can say big. We have a plus-sized hour coming up on the radio. Riley Gaines is going to be here. She's a big damn deal. We're also going to have Jenny Failla on the back end of this thing to close the week out in style. It's Friday. It's Fox Across America. You live in the greatest country in the world. You got to get fired up.
6: Freedom!
5: Amen. 888-788-9910. We may get some calls a little bit later on. But right now, we got to do some adulting in regards to Graham Plattner.
7: This guy's a serious ass.
5: GP. He calls himself P. Hustle, according to John Fetterman. And we're at this perfectly fabulous stage of political discourse where the Democrats make the pivot from standing up for a guy and trying to human shield his flaws and sell you on the idea that this is exactly what we need in the Senate, to they're now doing that gymnastics routine where they all pretend they never liked the guy in the first place.
8: Democrats are so full of crap.
5: Are they ever? And this one is cartoonishly funny. Because you got to understand, until we get to a place, said this on the 5 yesterday, where there is societal accountability for the people who push years-long lies. Like, remember how they told us it was the sharpest Joe Biden had ever been?
8: If you like Biden so much, name 3 of his complete sentences.
5: But they told us that for 4 years.
9: Start your tape right now, because I'm about to tell you the truth. And F you if you can't handle the truth. This version of Biden, intellectually, analytically, is the best Biden ever. Not a close second. And I've known him for years. The Brzezinskis have known him for 50 years. If it weren't the truth, I wouldn't say it.
10: You're either crooked or you're stupid.
5: Joe Scarborough's case, it was actually both. Crooked and stupid. He knew Biden didn't know what planet he was on. Biden wasn't even chairing his own cabinet meetings in the first year of his presidency. The reason Biden was appealing to the Democrats is he allowed them to be president. They ruled through an auto pen. They outsourced the responsibility of presidenting. But unfortunately for America, our enemies don't take their cues from Rachel Maddow or Joe Scarborough. Them going on TV in their angry lesbian glasses and being like, Biden's fine. He's great, you guys. The Republicans are ageist, racist, white supremacists. And that went on for 4 years. And then unfortunately, they agreed to let Joe Biden do a debate.
11: Uh-oh, I'm in trouble.
5: He was in big trouble, okay? He couldn't even speak in coherent sentences.
12: Making sure that we're able to make every single solitary person eligible for what I've been able to do with the dealing with everything we have to do with, look, if we finally beat Medicare.
13: Thank you, President Biden. President Trump.
14: I really don't know what he said at the end of that sentence. I don't think he knows what he said either.
5: Okay, did that sound, Joe Scarborough, like the sharpest Joe Biden there's ever been? But they all told us that for 4 years. And when the jig was up, we didn't slam on the brake as a country and go, hey, let's name names here. Who just lied to our faces for 4 years? They should feel some sort of shame. Like, we shouldn't watch them. We shouldn't consume them. I mean, networks should fire them for perpetuating that level of fraud. Okay, I'm a free speech advocate. Free speech means you don't go to jail for the things you say. Okay, but should you be able to keep your job if you're literally and intentionally gaslighting the country to divide us to the moon? Of course not.

0: But they did the same thing with Graham Plattner. Okay. They knew he had a Nazi tattoo. They knew he had dozens of accusers. They knew about all of his Reddit comments. But they were telling you he relates to the working class. The people of Maine like him. And he's standing up to the big people, the billionaires. Even though the billionaires were propping up his campaign. But that was the fantasy. That's what they went with. And they sold it. And just like Biden, they sold it up until the moment it became politically expedient to be like, hey, what is this guy doing here? He's terrible. And the minute he left, all of the people who were praising him immediately pulled the goalie and started bashing him. It's my favorite thing in the world. Okay, The View. How many times have I played you the clip of The View saying, yes, we don't like his character, but you got to hold your nose and vote for him because he represents the people.
1: The View is awful.
0: Well, here's what The View is saying now. We went from hold your nose and vote for him. Okay, that's what they were saying, to this. Clip four.
2: The point being that I just think that this is such a missed opportunity. And there's also this question of the moral high ground. I think Democrats really wanted to go into the midterm saying we are running on the moral high ground. We hold our own accountable. And it's harder to argue that when you got now have several people who you defended the bigoted statements he had. You stood by him when he had the Nazi tattoo.
3: Yeah, but they
2: tattoo.
3: Got rid of him now. So it's
2: eventually, like, how long does it take?
4: You know how really long it takes. It takes, you know, who is still sitting
2: and
4: there.
2: And sometimes
0: Oh, God, it's so embarrassing. Yeah, Joy's like, yeah, but they got rid of him. No, no, but did you hear the point she made? You stood up for a Nazi sex pest. Yeah, yeah, but we got rid of him. No, no, no, no, no. But we have to acknowledge the fact. It's like a cop stopping you and going, are you drinking? And you go, not now. No. I haven't drank since I left the bar. Wow, about an hour ago. No. I mean, I was drinking then, but what does it matter? We stopped drinking. Well, it matters because your car's in a pond, sir. But it's the same thing. That's what they're doing. Let me give you Tony DeCoppola over at CBS. Not exactly throwing a perfect game over there, but he's at least being honest. He's saying, yeah, they got rid of Graham Plattner because he's a loser. He's losing. Were they saying that a month ago? No. A week ago? Not even. Here it is, clip six.
5: The big question tonight is, why did so many in the Democratic Party, the party of Black Lives Matter and Believe Women, continue to see Graham Plattner as a future star, despite scandal after scandal that seemed to undermine those principles and more? Despite his old Reddit comments about, among other things, why Plattner thinks black people don't tip, despite his chest tattoo with a Nazi history, and despite the accusations of abuse against women. Through all of that and more, Plattner downplayed or denied the claims and was defended by the party and some of its biggest voices. But after Plattner was accused of rape this week, it turned out that theory had its limits. Character does matter. Plattner denied the accusation, but for some Democrats, he'd committed the one offense no political party can tolerate. He started to look like a loser.
0: And that's what it is. So do you understand, guys? Okay, that's why he's off the ticket. It's not because of his views. They were willing to lie to you and tell you he was great. He represented the interest of the working man. He was going to give us a fighter in D.C. Oh, God. Like, good luck getting through my monologue on TV tomorrow night without me playing at least 35 Elizabeth Warren clips. And I don't mean to, but sociopaths fascinate me. And this is not even her fault. It's Gavin Newsom's fault. I was there when Newsom debated Ron DeSantis. He's an actual sociopath, Gavin Newsom. Not in a way that turned me off. I was like, wow, this is neat. It's like watching a magician. You're like, there's a trick to this. I get it. You lie, but you never stop. So if you never, ever stop lying, you don't have to acknowledge that they caught you in a lie because you just tell another lie. So the greatest one, when he was talking about cleaning up the streets of California and DeSantis put up the poop map in San Francisco, that for real, that's a real thing. They have an app of where people have pooped on the sidewalk. And Gavin Newsom would no way, shape, or form have any statistic tracking this. But he heard about the app and he goes, well, if you look percentage-wise in the district you're looking at, the number of poops are actually down in that district. And there's no stat for that. But instead of just taking the hit of you've let things get so out of control, there is an app to track poops on the sidewalk. He pivoted to, well, let me explain how this is a strength in a Gavin Newsom administration. It was sociopathic. And I was drawn to this, not in like, I want to do it, but like, wow, this is an interesting case study. And there are so many Elizabeth Warren clips I could play you this weekend. Here, let me just take this one. This is clip 19.
6: Graham Plattner is the real deal. He's a fighter, and he's ready to
1: take that fight to Washington. Graham Plattner has the grit to go against the grain and to fight for what is right. That's the energy, that's the fighting spirit that the Democratic Party needs now more than ever.
0: Elizabeth Warren. If you didn't understand that, allow me to translate. Hi-ya, hi-ya, hi-ya, hi-ya, hi-ya, hi-ya, hi-ya. Never stop making fun of her for faking her ethnicity to get ahead. This is the same type of sociopath. She didn't walk away after she got caught. Elizabeth Warren, guys, got caught lying and saying she was Native American to help her get into law school, to help her get ahead in politics. She was listed as a person of color. Like, yeah, granted, she dyes her hair, but that's not what they meant by person of color. I mean, that is bananas. And instead of feeling shame, she just kept on lying. She put out a cookbook called Pow Wow Chow. That's real. That's not a joke. The first time somebody said that to me on the show, I was like, oh, that's a funny joke. No, no. She put out a real book, like faking her ethnicity. And when she got caught, like, remember Rachel Dolezal's a white chick who claimed she was black her whole life? And then when they caught her, she was kind of like banished from polite society because they were like, that's shameful. What a lunatic. What kind of nutbag fakes their identity? That's crazy. Got to get her out of here. And they did. But a few years later, it actually became fashionable to do such things. Rachel Dolezal was just ahead of the curve. Elizabeth Warren is trans-native, I don't know, a pretendian, I think is the clinical term. But the point is, because she got away with lying about herself, she could lie about Graham Plattner. She didn't feel anything. There's no guilt. There's no shame. Listen to this one. This is also Elizabeth Warren, clip 20.
1: I am here because Washington needs fighters, and Graham Plattner is the fighter we need. You bet. I said to myself, that's my kind of man.
0: Oh.
1: Because that is a man who not only has the values, but a man who believes in accountability. And we need a little accountability coming out of Washington right now. We need Graham Plattner to come in and get rid of the corruption in Washington. Time for new laws.
3: Garbage like you just makes me sick.
0: Just an absolute sociopath. And when she says Graham Plattner believes in accountability, do you know who Graham Plattner blamed for his resignation after he was caught with a Nazi tattoo? Multiple women filed allegations against him. He got caught in a Reddit thread. I mean, slandering black people is the most generous way I can say it. Slandering veterans. He had a dating profile on a child predator sex app. Graham Plattner, the man Elizabeth Warren just told you believes in accountability. Do you think he blamed Graham Plattner for any of this? Take it away, Grammy. Clip 9.
6: I just want you to think about like what you would do as a regular person in a position where a much larger world, large forces were working against you personally to accuse you of the worst thing that a person could do, and it was not remotely true. I learned about this through press inquiries with no time to truly respond, no time for investigations before a corporate media system and the political establishment got to act as judge, jury, and executioner. Accusations are supposed to be the beginning of things, not the end. I think it's really important to understand why this is happening in the timeline, why this is happening right now.
7: That was embarrassing.
0: Does that sound like a man who believes in accountability? Okay, special interests, corporate entities did not tell him to get a Nazi tattoo. Corporate entities did not tell him to hold a woman against her will violently. Corporate entities did not tell him to rape a girl or start a dating profile on a child predator sex app. You know who told him to do those things? He did. And Elizabeth Warren's telling you, Graham Plattner is exactly what we need to have accountability in Washington. Pocahontas, man. And she is the actual proof that we are living in the death of shame. Like, there should be a slam on the brakes moment where, as a country, we go, hey, who are the people who told us every day for 4 years that Trump colluded with Russia? Who are they? Because once the Mueller probe comes and goes, as a country, if you're going to have faith in anything in terms of institutions, it has to start with our press. They're there to be a check on the people in power. That's their job. So if the press is not going to hold people in power accountable, they're going to instead inflame tensions by making up things about them that are fake. And of course, shielding things about their preferred party that are true, like Biden's cognitive state, then the only way to have accountability is for the people who are citizens to slam on the brakes and be like, yeah, who made up the Russia story? Because they should never be watched again. And that would change things. But because you were sold the Russian story as a liberal for 3 years and that it didn't pan out, you were like, well, it's the Republicans' fault it didn't pan out. I bet Putin bribed Robert Mueller. I'm going to turn into Rachel Maddow tonight so she can tell me Joe Biden's sharp as a tack and the vaccine blocks COVID and Graham Plattner's the man of the year. And Trump said there were fine people on both sides and he never condemned the neo-Nazis and the white nationalists in Charlottesville.
8: And you had people, and I'm not talking about the neo-Nazis and the white nationalists because they should be condemned totally. But you had many people in
9: this thing is going to become gargantuan when the Son of Man comes.
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14: There it is, Fox Across America with Jimmy Failla, a three-hour audio masterpiece brought to you by the fine folks at Prevagen. It is for your brain. And if your brain is functioning properly, you're going to stick around because Riley Gaines is in the very next segment on this show. A woman far too classy for a radio house of ill repute like this, but she's like the Garth Brooks of media. She's got friends in low places. I happen to be one of those friends in one of those places. So we're fired up to have a talk with Riles, who, to be honest with you, became a national figure because she was the first consequential pushback against the reality that the Democrats had created a gap between what people believed to be true and what they were willing to say in public. Meaning nobody thought it was fair that men should compete against women. Nobody thinks it's right to this day that biological men should be in women's dressing rooms. But people were going along with it at first because they didn't want to be called transphobes and bigots and intolerant and everything else. And gals like Riley quickly came to understand everybody was getting tolerance except them. Like, their views didn't matter. Their comfort, okay, their level of playing field wasn't a thing. So she was the person who spoke out against it. And that's what obviously put her on the map. And then people came to know her as phenomenal and funny and fun and everything in between. And she's a brilliant mind. And you see her in and out of the White House and making national news all the time. But today, her ship has really sailed in. Because she is on the radio with a guy who dresses like an affordable male stripper most of the time. But the point is, I'm someone like her who cares. Okay, I have a child. I watched him grow up and go through so many periods of what you call transition, except we didn't try to make any of the transitions permanent because those of us who grew up watching Mr. Rogers knew the truth.
15: Boys are boys from the beginning. If you were born a boy, you stay a boy. Girls are girls right from the start. If you were born a girl, you stay a girl and grow up to be a lady.
14: Now, if Mr. Rogers were to say that now in the modern Democrat Party, oh my God.
16: He should be behind bars.
14: Suffice to say, Mr. Rogers will not be voting for James Tallarico in Texas. Riley Gaines, join us in studio next. We're excited.
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19: Fox News. I'm Carmen Roberts. The judge in the case of the man accused of killing Charlie Kirk locks down on how the media can use cameras in the courtroom after some evidence was shown.
20: Effective immediately, members of the media shall no longer capture or broadcast any exhibits displayed by the parties during today's proceedings.
21: Prosecutors then asked for the judge to determine the evidence against Tyler Robinson was overwhelming, end the preliminary hearing, and order a trial. The judge allowed the defense attorneys to continue calling witnesses.
19: Fox's Jessica Rosenthal. President Trump acknowledges Iran's plotting to kill him.
22: I don't really care because I'm doing my job and I'm doing it, I hope, better than anybody's ever done it.
23: The president told the New York Post that he's aware of the general overall threat that exists from Iran.
19: Fox's David Spont. The president says if Iran succeeds, there will be, in his words, hell to pay. 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
29: A few widely scattered storms into this evening and partly cloudy overnight. A 6 on the WOKV weather meter, only dropping into the mid-70s. A hot and humid weekend. There'll be a few afternoon storms that develop tomorrow. Higher coverage than today as we reach the mid to upper 90s. Even better storm chances for Sunday from midday through the afternoon, but still topping out in the low to mid-90s. From the First Alert Weather Center, I'm Action News Jax, Chief Meteorologist Mike Burrish for 104.5 WOKV.
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30: There it is, Fox Across America with Jimmy Fallon. There is no higher honor than bringing a guest on to Billie Jean. Like, that's a sign of... I can always tell what the producers think of the guest by the song they get. You know, I had a girl on this week, he just played Taps. He was like, this is bad for ratings. But if you're getting Michael Jackson, that can only mean one thing. Riley Gaines in the house, and the crowd goes wild. Hey, girl.
31: I am so glad to be on with you. Did you watch the Michael Jackson movie?
30: Let's talk about Michael Jackson, because...
31: I go around my house singing Human Nature... Like, without ceasing.
30: That's a real thing.
31: Singing, dancing, moonwalking to the best of my ability, all hours of the day.
30: Listen, I grew up in a big Michael Jackson house because I was an MTV generation. Thriller was a big deal. He became a werewolf.
31: 100%.
30: Although the most shocking part of Thriller is that Michael had a girlfriend. I mean, look, at the time it wasn't. At the time, you were like, werewolf. But you watch it now and you're like, girlfriend. What the hell? What's going on here? That's why the moon's full. Something's happening here.
31: I'm thrilled. I'm going to the Michael Jackson show tonight.
30: That's amazing.
31: When in Mom Donnie's New York?
30: Can I jump in? Well, that's, yeah, it's a safe place to be. You got to be in big crowds if you're going to be in Mom Donnie. What's funny about the Michael Jackson play, because I was there with Jenny Fallon recently, is there are people in the audience that talk through the movie, and you're going to like it.
31: Oh, wow.
30: Like, I'm not spoiling anything, but there's like a scene where he's like getting dressed, and you will hear this, the beginning of the second act of the play. I'm spoiling nothing, because it's just him dancing. It's a lot of what the play is, okay? But he's like, he's getting dressed, and you know he has certain things, like the hat, the glove, cane. And literally, it starts with him in the dark putting on an item, and you'll hear somebody be like, put on your glove, Michael! You know what I mean? And then like, oh, you got your cane! And everyone, it's a weird thing. It's very communal. You're going to love it.
31: I can't wait. Right.
30: Come on, Riley Gaines. Well, it's nice to have you in New York. A lot of people don't know this, but our friendship is based on Broadway plays. I'm kidding.
31: No, that's what it all goes back to. We go way, way back.
30: She's going to see Michael, and then she's going downtown to see the Dylan Mulvaney play. It's great.
31: Well, I want to see Ketanji Brown Jackson on Broadway.
30: Ketanji Brown Jackson. That was a real thing.
31: You know what? I don't even think that's the most disqualifying thing about her.
30: No. Oh, no. If you
31: Which
30: want to
31: is
30: get into
31: sad.
30: This, no, Ketanji Brown Jackson, when you hear her talk, you realize that there are Democrats who truly believe women are too dumb to get voter ID. Like, you think it's a farce.
31: Not just women, black women.
30: Yeah, specifically. You think it's a farce, and then you hear her talk, you're like, oh, maybe. Yeah, maybe not. But I have so much to get to, and I'm just happy to have you in town. I always tell people this. I am, this is about probably the highest functioning white trash I know. Okay. And I'm not saying that to self-deprecate. I went to community college. I majored in Nintendo. I spent most of my life driving a cab. But what makes me work is I'm like very human. And I love to have you in human moments where it's just you and me, because we obviously know how to do media, but our default is like, if you guys could see, well, you can see her on Fox Nation. She's just hanging out in her jean shorts.
31: That's it. I know. And this is like dress up for me. Normally I'm in my like oversized sweatshirt, comfy shorts, like athletic wear.
30: Yeah.
31: You know?
30: You look at
31: And so
30: think.
31: The whole media side, actually, I was telling you this prior to, you know, coming on. I love being on with you because, I mean, you said it best. You're like a human being, a real person, raw, authentic, just genuine. And people don't oftentimes, I feel like, get to see that side of me, because when you're doing the news, you know, you're talking about these very serious topics that I care very deeply about, but you don't get that real personal connection with someone.
30: It's
31: so I love
30: thing.
31: Being on with you and talking
30: Thank
31: about
30: you.
31: Dylan Mulvaney and Michael Jackson and Ketanji Brown Jackson.
30: And Riley, that was Riley's very fancy way of saying that, like Garth Brooks, she has friends in low places.
31: That's
30: I see what
31: it.
30: You did there. You classed it up.
31: It's a Nashville.
30: You didn't want to take a direct shot. You're like, I'll give you the country take on this. Did
31: That's
30: Garth
31: it.
30: Brooks's bar open yet in Nashville?
31: I think it is.
30: It is so crazy because, like, I was hanging out in Nashville when I first got into comedy. I was doing comedy on the road, and it really was like a tattoo parlor, a boot place, you know, the barbecue joint, a couple of hot, and that was it. And now it is Nash Vegas, like
31: they 100%.
30: Call it.
31: Now you might, if you're walking on Broadway, get a chair thrown on you from the top of Morgan Wallen's bar.
30: You might get it.
31: You never know.
30: You know what's funny about Morgan Wallen throwing a chair off that roof? Because obviously people are aghast that something like that could happen. But if you spent any time down there on Broadway, like, whoever got hit by the chair didn't feel it.
31: No.
30: There was no way they
31: no
30: felt
31: way.
30: That chair. He
31: no.
30: could have been sitting in that chair, and the person who got hit would not have felt it.
31: To be real, it probably hit one of those pedal bike things going by anyways. That's what, like, plagues our streets is bachelorette parties and birthday bashes and those pedal bike contraptions.
30: Nashville is the drunk white chick hall of fame.
31: Yeah, like it's a good time.
30: It's a great time.
31: It's a good time. I feel like Nashville, obviously we have a stupid liberal mayor, Freddie O'Connell. He's like on his umpteenth COVID booster still. Super crazy liberal. Not like New York liberal, but nonetheless liberal. But even still, I feel like Nashville is one of those cities where majority of the people are still red-blooded Americans who share the same values that you and I have.
30: Yeah, there's no way to escape that because, like, it's a beer town.
31: Yeah.
30: Beer towns, by default, their factory settings are very human.
31: Yeah.
30: You know what I'm saying? If you're in a winery, you know what I'm saying? It might go the other way, and that's nothing against wine. I'm drinking it right now. I'm kidding. Stop it. We're talking to Riley Gaines. She's in studio. But yes, beer towns have a heart, and that's what I love about a good beer town. Well, something I wanted to get into anyway, because I know you're trying to get your money back from Graham Platner's campaign.
31: Yes, yes.
30: Are they going to give refunds? How does this work?
31: you
30: donated
31: good.
30: A lot of cash. I'm kidding. You picked out the tattoo parlor. I understand. I'm kidding. But you know, this is the season we're in. You know, people talk about seasons. Okay. We're in this fun season, and this is what I wanted to get into. You know, like, whenever we're lied to about somebody, okay, they like, say they told you Joe Biden, it was cheap fakes. He'd like shake hands with invisible people, and we'd be like, he shook hands with invisible, and they'd be like, no, it's a cheap fake, you didn't see that. And of course they human shield the guy for 4 years, but the minute it's no longer politically expedient to protect him, everybody's like, oh yeah, we knew he was nuts. Remember that whole thing? So we're in that season with Graham Platner now. Everybody who human shielded him is now doing their gymnastic floor routine to pivot to, I never liked him in the first place.
31: Yeah, which is like the least surprising thing ever, to the point where it doesn't even get much media attention. Granted, the media runs cover for them generally, but even among, like, you know, right-leaning outlets, it doesn't even get much attention anymore because it's the least surprising thing ever. Here's what I will say about Graham Platner, really the state of the Democratic Party. They don't care about democracy. They have zero regard for democracy. That was made very, very clear with the whole Kamala Harris like, here's this presidential candidacy.
30: An take actual it and coronation. Run with it.
31: Yeah,
30: just
31: no,
30: because
31: seriously.
30: She gets paid in Crown Royal doesn't mean you should coronate her.
31: But honestly, that's when I really had my eyes open to, holy moly, they go by Democrats. Mm-hmm. They don't care about democracy in the slightest.
30: No, it's not even pretend, because in this primary, they said 215,000 people voted. And they're going to let 600 size up whoever comes next, which is bananas. So the donors, it's like, for all the talk about money in politics, like, first of all, Kamala outspent Trump about 5-1. She spent $1.5 billion in 100 days. So they're fine with money in politics. They're fine with values, because this is the larger point I've been trying to make about Graham Plattner, is we all know they overlooked all kinds of nonsense and chicanery, and obviously things changed when he started to lose. If it really was a come to Jesus moment about views, everyone running for Congress in New York would be kicked off the ballot.
31: Right.
30: These are literally like, we're here to bring down Western civilization. Like, how do you elect someone who's like, I'm here to upend your way of government?
31: But that's kind of the standard now. Yeah. And I really thought following the 2024 election that we would start to see, like, you know, slowly recanting from their super crazy radical stuff. Namely, honestly, the trans stuff. That to me, and maybe it's because I've been like personally involved and that's been my mission, but the people who think that women need prostate exams and that men can get pregnant and that tampons belong in boys' bathrooms, like, you were legitimately insane.
30: You're an insane person.
31: I thought they would like recant from that, mm-hmm. but that's not at all what they've done. They've leaned into it. They've only become more radical. Look at who they've put forward in Texas, for crying out loud. A pastor who believes that God is non-binary and there are six genders. Like, they're only becoming more radical against what your everyday common sense American, at least how you have to imagine and hope and pray they would vote.
30: You know what it makes me think, Riles? It makes me think that that's where the donor money is.
31: Well, that's for me.
30: Because there'd be no other reason real to walk away from it.
31: It's the only real explanation. And I think it goes across the board. It's not just politics, but mm-hmm. any big institution. Healthcare, I mean, doesn't matter. It's all about dollar signs and money. And so you have to imagine it's the same here too.
30: Amen. We're talking to Riley Gaines. And I try to explain this to my friends, because as a comic, every green room I'm in New York City, I am absolutely in the minority politically. Everybody's in showbiz liberal. And
31: But like, really?
30: A lot of them, yeah. No, I don't mean, I know what you're talking about. The people that are strategically liberal, because they think that'll get them roles. It's just the city as a whole is pretty liberal. It's come a long way. Like, to be clear, 5 years ago, I'd walk down 6th Avenue and people would be like, I like you on Fox. But now they say hello from 3 blocks away. They're like, Jimmy! But, you know, 5 years ago, you know, they'd be like,
31: shivved.
30: Hey, are you here in this store to buy a MAGA hat? I'm like, no, I was meeting a hooker. he must be running late right now. I don't know where this guy is. I don't know, MAGA. Good God, no, I was meeting a boy toy, you know. But it's come a long way in terms of, like, the open embrace of conservatives in New York. That is a real thing. I will give you that. But what happened in New York is, like, Mamdani wins with low turnout, you know. Like, the primaries that just went down, 7% of the people voted. So they really don't represent a majority. But because it's kind of what happened to you as a female swimmer, they had just created a gap between what people believed to be true and what they were willing to say. And that's what kind of New York runs on. Nobody thinks it's good that we have Congress people saying America should abolish the police and ICE and we just destroy our system of capitalism. But they also don't want to be on the wrong end of, like, an outrage mob. And that's how this stuff kind of succeeds. There's, like, an apathy.
31: Do you think the people here, well, really across the nation, do you think they're tuned in? Obviously not as much as you and I, who are, like, fully immersed in the political realm, if you will. But do you think your average American knows really what the Democratic Party stands for? And it's not just like the Mamdanis. Like, you would be really, really hard pressed to find a moderate Democrat. They don't really exist. Even people like Governor Beshear of Kentucky, obviously a supermajority of, you know, Republican members in the House there, but they have a Democrat governor.
30: Yeah.
31: They paint him as some moderate. He's not. He's just as radical as any other.
30: He's Governor Tallarico.
31: Yes, exactly.
30: He actually is.
31: So do you think your average, maybe even, let's say, average lifelong liberal knows that that's really what they support?
30: No, I think what's honestly happened is politics got so petty and personal that everybody has embraced this as their local sports rivalry.
31: Yeah,
30: it's like,
31: true.
30: Go Army, beat Navy.
31: Yeah.
30: So they're not going to say anything bad about Army if they think it's going to help Navy win the next election, that sort of mindset. Because that's how the Plattner thing could happen. That's how you could overlook so much till you couldn't. And I think that's the biggest challenge to right now, is that there's a lot of people on the left that don't necessarily co-sign the things we spend all day debating. As you said, the biological male thing. Okay, if men could get pregnant, from having sex with other men, every prison in America would have a maternity ward, and it would be crowded. It would be like a mall food court. I mean, it would be thousands of people in there, a lot of babies. The thing about the boys is, Riles, we don't take any plays off, okay? As a cab driver, you want to laugh about this, okay? When I was a cab driver, my garage was down the block on 7th Avenue on 21st and 7th, which is Chelsea's predominantly gay neighborhood. It's a wonderful neighborhood, a lot of culture, a lot of good restaurants. But on Sunday night, this is real. In the gay community, it is disco night. So when you go to get your cab on Monday morning, no one in my garage has ever picked up their cab on a Monday morning without two guys on it going at it on the hood. That is a real thing. You want to know why? Because it's men. Okay, it's not because they're gay, it's because it's men. They don't have a woman to function as standards and practices and be like, maybe we should go inside. No, it's just two guys. They're like, we're fine here. So that's the point, is if men could get pregnant in prison with the things men are doing, do you know how many babies we would be supporting in prison right now? Oh my God, talk about birthright citizenship. You'd be a citizen if you got born in a shower in a prison.
31: Well, to that point, the same men who claim to be women, they're getting into women's prisons, right? Yeah, yeah. That's crazy. They are impregnating women. I've talked to several female inmates now at this point who have either contracted AIDS or HIV from men in men's prisons. It runs rampant over there. They're coming to women's prison for simply declaring they are a woman. They're getting AIDS, raped, impregnated. So to that point, the bigger point that men can't become women.
30: They can't. I'm telling you because I care. Listen, we got a minute more with Riley Gaines. Don't go anywhere.
31: That's it?
30: Well, we got a quick commercial break and then we got to wrap this up. Let's go. Back after this. Riley Gaines making demands. She has taken over the program.
31: I'm the boss here now.
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13: Oh, girl. They're playing 99 Red Balloons. I hope that's Riley Gaines approved, because she has comments about everything in the studio. She's, I booked Riley Gaines, but I got my old Italian grandmother with no filter. Hey, you got fat. I'm like, wow, good to see you, Grandma.
14: No, Captain Phillips.
13: That's right. You took over. She is the captain now.
14: Precisely.
13: Do you know that in the sequel to Captain Phillips, they don't hijack an oil tanker? They open an empty daycare in Minneapolis.
14: Perfect.
13: It pays better.
14: Perfect. Like,
13: we don't need your oil money. We got a fake hospice. We've got a Leering Center. Get out of here.
14: What about them? It seems as if finally being held accountable.
13: I love that.
14: I do too. I do too.
13: I wish that as a country, I say this all the time, a lot of what we focus on in media okay, is predicated on what we click on. Like, so I'll give you an example. This week, the Trump accounts got launched. They're the biggest thing that has happened in a long time, because for all the talk about affordability, the American dream being out of reach, this for a new generation of people ensures that that won't happen. If they actually just seed this account for $10 a week, you'll have an 18-year-old kid who has a couple hundred thousand dollars in the bank. So when you think about all these kids now that take on massive college degrees that don't come with a job and they can't buy a house, they think capitalism is failing because the path they're going down is kind of a dead end. But because that, we don't focus on the substantive thing. The fraud, to that point, is a substantive thing. If we focus on that as Americans, because it's like we're the richest country in the world, we're $36 trillion in debt. That's not technically acceptable, but one of the reasons we're in that debt is because we haven't paid attention to things like fraud. So totally. If we start playing smart ball, you could actually improve things. Riles, look at us.
14: Totally. I'm super excited about the Trump accounts.
13: It matters.
14: Margo is here in studio.
13: No, she left. She walked off.
14: She's actually the captain of the ship now, Margo.
13: Her daughter, Margo, who can't technically walk, but is at that stage of toddlerhood where you walk by holding on to things.
14: Yes.
13: It's the way Riley looks leaving a bar.
14: 100% in Nashville, downtown honky tonk, Morgan Wallens. I might throw the chair off the top. We just started the... I guess the Trump account, super duper cool. You can fully fund it, I think, for $5,000 a year. I forget what the numbers are, but by the time, if you do, you know, the full $5,000 a year for 18 years, you're nearly $1 million. Yeah, it's like $800,000,
13: $900,000
14: by the
13: bananas.
14: Time you're 18 years old.
13: Which is bananas. And when you talk about like all of the other stupid socialist things they're pushing, none of them have to happen if you just have this conversation around financial literacy.
14: Totally.
13: So that's, oddly enough, you know, when you get past me making balloon animals and dressing like a affordable male stripper.
14: Did we ever get past that?
13: No, you're not supposed to. But there's a lot of substance to things like that. And what I think is interesting, for real, is, you know, I grew up in the mindset that people who had a lot of money just had a lot of money. I didn't realize you could be poor and accomplish like what we're talking about with the Trump accounts. That's why I think it is pretty cool. But tonight is not about the Trump accounts. It is about the Michael Jackson play. I'm going to tell you this now. The guy you're going to see is so good at playing Michael Jackson, people won't let their kids around him. Like when the show's over, they're like, do you want an autograph? They're like, no, we're good. We're going to get out of here.
14: Does he stay the same color throughout the entirety of the show?
13: He does. Like, this is what they do, is they just kind of start him there. You know what I'm saying? Yeah. So you don't get the full Diana Ross Michael Jackson. Because by the end of real Michael Jackson, his nose falls off. He was like a Japanese lady.
14: Honestly.
13: And he's missing his nose, and it was crazy. And I enjoy it. I can separate the art from the artist. And you know what I love about the Jackson family is I consume things like levels of achievement through the lens of sports. So the Jackson family started in Gary, Indiana, the poorest suburb in America right now to this day, as it was when they started. And through the work and discipline and commitment, he was able to create what that became. It's a great American story at
14: 100%.
13: Its core. Things always go sideways if you hand anybody that kind of money. If somebody handed me $1 billion, like I say this to my friends, and they'd be like, oh, Justin Bieber's out of control. I'm like, dude, if you had 100 million when you were 13, you would have been dead.
14: Okay, but he also bought Bubbles, the like chimpanzee.
13: The chimp.
14: And that's a genius financial decision.
13: Bubbles, a chimpanzee, the greatest animal story, really quick before I let you go. In the Netflix documentary about the making of the song We Are the World, Lionel Richie is at Michael Jackson's house with like 2 hours to write the song, but there's a fight had broken out between Michael Jackson's dog and his parrot, because the parrot can talk. The dog is barking and the parrot's going, shut up, shut up, shut up. And the dog is losing his mind. And Michael goes, come on, Lionel, I want you to meet my chimp. And he goes, yo, brother, I ain't got time to meet no chimp. But Riley Gaines, you are free to go meet the chimp. There
14: it
13: is.
14: I'm so excited.
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26: The last day of testimony. I'm Lisa Lacera, Fox News. The last bit of evidence entered into the record at the preliminary hearing for Tyler Robinson, the man accused of killing Charlie Kirk on a college campus in Utah last September.
27: An ATF report could not positively link the bullet recovered from Charlie Kirk's autopsy to the rifle tied to Robinson. But the prosecution countered the report was inconclusive because the bullet had broken into fragments.
26: Fox's Claudia Cowan in Provo. The judge has said he will decide in September.